0: Courtney Spinelli.
1: President Donald Trump making his return to the President's Cup for the second time as honorary chairman.
2: Ladies and gentlemen, it's my privilege to welcome the President of the United States, Donald Trump.
1: It's a tradition embraced by the PGA Tour with six former U.S. presidents and other global leaders, including prime ministers, accepting an invite to fill the position in the past. Trump saying he was ready to watch the greatest players in the world go out and play their hearts out, keeping his remarks under a minute.
0: Trump was named the honorary chairman of the President's Cup last month and announced that he would be on hand for the event. Starbucks closing 250 underperforming stores across North America as part of a major turnaround plan. CEO Brian Nichols says the 1% cut aims to improve the customer experience and boost profits.
3: I was all for it to close. I don't think we need more big business coffee shops when we have all these beautiful local ones.
4: It's closing. It's a business decision for Starbucks. And, you know, if they have to make cuts, unfortunate for people in town who like it.
0: The opinions of some locals there. Most of the closures expected to be finished by the end of the month. The Philadelphia Phillies and Houston Astros have scored the last two tickets to baseball's postseason, the final day of the regular season. The Phillies beat Tampa Bay to secure the last remaining spot in the National League. 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With possible thunderstorms tonight, low around 61. Good evening, I'm Ken Rhodes. The nor'easter continues to wreak havoc on our area with rain, wind, downed trees and power lines, and road closures. Governor Mikey Sherrill spoke at a news conference this morning.
5: We're not out of the woods just yet. Most of the state remains under a wind advisory. And there's a coastal flood warning in effect throughout today.
0: The Jersey Shore was hit especially hard.
5: There was severe dune loss in Brigantine and Atlantic City. Winds reached as high as 74 miles an hour in Surf City. And some coastal towns saw up to 3 inches of rain with Morant Way.
0: And even if the rain isn't as hard as it was earlier, there's still a chance for more ponding on the roads.
5: High tide and winds, as well as another high tide tonight, might bring more flooding. There's also one more high tide that we're concerned about at 9 a.m. tomorrow morning.
0: Expect clearing by tomorrow night. New York State police say the man who was thought to be missing after swimming in Robert Moses State Park yesterday afternoon is safe. Multiple state and local agencies spent the day yesterday searching for him after he'd been seen entering the water by Field 3, but wasn't seen leaving. His whereabouts were unknown for nearly 20 hours. After all of the news coverage of his disappearance, he then contacted police to let them know he was okay. The Tunnel to Towers 5K Run and Walk took place today. The 5K run symbolizes Stephen Siller's final footsteps from the foot of the Battery Tunnel to the Twin Towers, paying homage to the first responders and civilians who lost their lives on 9/11. From the WABC Weather Desk, showers with possible thunderstorms tonight, low around 61. Rain again tomorrow, high near 65. I'm Ken Rhodes, 77 WABC News.
6: This is the Cohen Confidential. 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
7: Democratic insiders have already confided their primary agenda if they regain Congress. Impeachment number 3 before the first hearing even begins. I mean, think about what that normalizes. When every political disagreement is elevated into a constitutional crisis, that isn't oversight. That is permanent political warfare, wearing a constitutional costume. Meanwhile, real families are sitting at their kitchen tables, carrying the weight of grocery bills, housing, and border security. Revenge! Revenge is a terrible governing philosophy, and an impeachment battle doesn't put food on your table. Stop letting Washington substitute political payback for actual governing before they push this country over the edge. Listen to what they refuse to say out loud. I'm Michael Cohen.

0: It is the Anthony Cumia Show. I would be Anthony Cumia. That would make perfect sense, and I'm glad it works out that way. Thanks for tuning in, because, you know, what the hell else are you going to do? Sundays roll around. Man, I don't even know why they're considered part of the weekend, quite frankly. You got your Friday, right? You're done with work. You're out carousing, having fun because you're like, it's the beginning of the weekend. I just got off of work. I don't have to be to work till Monday. And then you hang out, you party, you have a great time. Saturday. Oh, maybe the old lady has some chores for me, but it's Saturday. And then Sunday morning, you wake up and I don't know, it's got that vibe. It's just got that vibe. And then by the afternoon, mid-afternoon, I'd say, it just sinks in. From mid-afternoon till you get up to go to work Monday, it's not a fun day. I don't know. That's how I feel about it, and I've seen a lot of other people with their various posts and memes on social media, because that's really the only way I see how people feel about anything on a given day through the intranets. But yeah, Sunday, oh, it's just a drag. But at 8 o'clock, it becomes a great time until 11. And then you go, ah, oh, Anthony's show is done. Now all I could think of is work. Well, I'm glad you tuned in. If you're watching football, you could turn the sound down and turn this up, and you could still catch your football games. But I guess if your big thing this Sunday is the MTV Video Music Awards, well, then I guess I lost you. I guess I lost you to that. Although I don't really see a crossover in demographic from the 2026 VMAs to Anthony Cumia show. I don't know. You know, for years, literally years and years, we've been saying as your whatever your generation is gets older and you can remember MTV, you just think like, I don't even know what that is anymore. I don't think I've turned on the channel in decades. And any clips I see or any events that they do, like the VMAs or the, what else do they have? There's the Video Music Awards and then like the Movie Awards or something. I don't know. But no one above a certain age cares. But I don't even see anyone talking about it online. It doesn't seem to be that MTV is a big influence on any generation at this point. It was huge. My God, was it a huge thing in the early 80s, right up into the 90s. But the entire 80s, I would say, was just devoted to MTV. MTV had, you talk about the finger on the pulse of culture, of youth culture, music culture. It was huge. Everyone watched MTV. It was really, aside from radio, the only way, well, obviously your own collection of albums and tapes, but it was, you got to see your favorite bands and whatnot performing and some of the ridiculous videos that they used to have. It was so funny. Did they put money behind videos back then. The early ones, like, of course, the first one, the Buggles with the video Killed the Radio Star. Not a big budget video. A lot of them. Flock of Seagulls, Iran. Remember that one? Not Iran or Iran, but Iran. And it was the band standing on a turntable or something with a camera in the middle, and they were all covered in tinfoil. And the guy had the, well, Flock of Seagulls hairdo. And those were cheap videos. No one cared. It was like, oh, you made a video, put it out on MTV. And then when they realized how important the visual aspect of music was in the 80s, the money just poured in, and you started getting these long form videos. Of course, Michael Jackson Thriller was just a movie. But there were still bands, you know, that just had, it was like you had to have your whoas. You had to have your whoas women, and then you had to have maybe some midgets. Sometimes you have midgets running around, and then the bands had to be, maybe sometimes they were dressed like knights, like warriors with swords. Really ridiculous. Nothing that had anything to do with the songs themselves. But it was fun, you know. It was very interesting and entertaining. There, of course, were the live performances. You'd get Black Sabbath, Ozzy Osbourne just doing a live performance. Those are always great. And then, I don't know, what did it? MTV Raps? Is that what finally did it? Is that the video that killed the video star? Because throughout the 90s was the decline. Obviously, grunge, that really reinvigorated MTV. You still wanted to see the bands. Pearl Jam had some great videos. Soundgarden, Black Hole Sun was a weird, creepy video. It was fantastic. And, you know, that continued. Nirvana. And then it just, I think the internet, and especially in the early to mid 2000s, people just didn't care anymore. They could see what they wanted on their phones once the iPhone came out. They had access to their own music with iTunes and things like that, so you didn't have to, with an iPod, so you didn't have to depend on MTV playing songs you wanted to see. Or if you wanted to see a video or your favorite band perform live, you could do that on your phone. And that really destroyed MTV. I don't think it was any one thing. Culture changed too, you know, for whatever that's worth. So that they're still doing this is amazing to me. I do not know anyone who watches, probably a good thing. If I knew anyone who watched MTV, I'd probably have Chris Hansen coming over. Anthony, why don't you have a seat right there? Now, I saw your texts, and you talked about sex. Did you want to have sex with the... Yes, Chris, I'm fine, thank you. You want a Zima and some hot nachos? Zima. What did you bring to the house, Anthony? Well, I have a Boone's Farm Strawberry Hill wine for the gal, and some Cool Ranch Doritos. Cool Ranch Doritos. I like how we always reiterate. Did you bring condoms? Yes, I brought condoms. You brought condoms. I've not seen the new movie yet. Primetime. I've not seen that. Chris Hansen's a great guy. I like him a lot. Still trying to get him on the damn show. I got to sync it up for when I'm in New York. But I got off track a little bit. MTV. Yeah, so they're doing the VMAs. And I talk about how the young people have been watching MTV, but they're really not. And I think MTV realizes that because a couple of the big names at this year's VMAs, you might have heard of this young upstart gal, Madonna. Anyone heard about this new artist, Madonna? Yes, Madonna is up for awards for the Video Music Award. Does anyone remember seeing a Madonna video in the past at least 20 years? I really don't. Got to be honest. She has a new video out that is up for a Video Music Award. Is that what I'm being led to believe? I saw the little red carpet deal and Paris Hilton. You know, that youngster, that gal that is so popular with the kids these days, Paris Hilton. And, of course, Taylor Swift, she's up for a bunch of awards because it's Taylor Swift. And the young girls still do like her, but I don't think it's as big for the youngsters as it was even a few years ago. You know, these artists get a little older. The kids, they find someone else to enjoy. But I get the Taylor Swift thing, but Madonna, Paris Hilton, and then Nirvana, the surviving members of Nirvana. They were up there. I saw them, a clip of them in a photo shoot. They were taking their picture. It looked like a law firm. They looked like a law firm. It was just, you know, I understand. Time moves on. People get older. We've all gotten older. But it's odd that it seems MTV is embracing the heyday. I mean, when you talk Madonna and Nirvana, that is the heyday of MTV in the 80s and the 90s. And the fact that they're embracing that, trying to get them on board here for the VMAs, kind of tells me it's over, Johnny.
1: Nothing's over. It's not over. Nothing's over.
0: Thank you, Mr. Rambo. All right. That and, boy, plenty more. We have Kamala Harris sounding like the idiot she is. Congresswoman Presley, she apparently thinks lynchings are still going on. And perhaps a ban on Glocks. What? That and so much more. When we continue, 800-848-9222, 800-848-9222, if you want to participate in the program. Back in a moment.
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1: Hello. It is indeed the Anthony Cumia Show. And hey, is anyone else getting emails from these jilted chicks? Trump, Vance, and Don Jr.? I am just, every time I open my email, you know, I donated during the presidential elections, all of them. And once you do that, I guess you get on a list, and it's Vance, Trump, and Don Jr. emails do not stop. They're like jilted chicks. That's what it's like getting these. It's like, have you forgotten me? Why haven't you replied? Look, I like you, Don Jr., but I'm over it. They seem to think, and I know it's, you know, not, I know it's not them, but I know it's not even their reelection committee or their war chest or whatever it is. I know it's these other fundraising and scams, too. A lot of them are scams that get in there. But it's so funny how they word these the subjects in the email. It's like, oh, this is from Donald Jr. Trump. Oh, my God, I best look into this. Maybe it's important. Maybe they need me at the White House. And then you look and it's like, did I do something to hurt you? Look, we had a good time. I sent you flowers. Okay. Yeah, for some reason, it won't stop. I still find it kind of funny, but I'm just wondering if I'm alone in that whole thing. So, yeah, we were just talking about MTV and, the, of course, the big changes over the course of the years. They're doing the Video Music Awards tonight, and it's kind of they're embracing Madonna, Paris Hilton, Nirvana, a lot of artists that I think young people don't even know who the hell they are. And the fact that Madonna has a music video out that's up for an award, who has seen this? I know I could walk out on the streets and ask people of all ages, have you seen the new Madonna video? And 100% would say, get away from me and put some pants on, for God's sake. I'm teasing, of course. They would say, no, I have not seen a Madonna video in eons. Let's go to Joaquin there in Pennsylvania. Joaquin, what's up, my friend?
2: Hey, good evening, Anthony.
1: Hey.
2: You know, do you remember when MTV first came out back in the 70s? They had the
1: 81. 81 was the first year, Joaquin.
2: It was 81?
1: Yeah.
2: There were those sexercising videos. Do you remember those?
1: Yeah.
2: Girls on like a rope, on that a was, table, you know?
1: Hold on, Joaquin. Joaquin, you're mistaken. You're confusing a couple of things. I understand because it was very erotic. You're thinking of Showtime. Showtime late at night used to have, in between their movies or programming, they would have those girls on a turntable doing aerobics, and they were very scantily clad. And if you don't remember that, I might have to say you're gay.
2: Maybe my teenage friends would sit there and watch that.
1: Oh, it was fantastic. We had, look, these days, of course, you have your phone in your hand, which is a gateway to some of the most debaucherous, degenerate pornography you'll ever see. But back in those days, Joaquin, I'm sure you recall, we didn't have that. We had to find, you know, forage for any type of erotica we could find. If it was you walking through the woods one day and a pile of leaves and you kick it and a Playboy was in there. Someone else had stashed a Playboy in there. That was how you saw your erotica as a kid. And then to see those girls doing aerobics on Showtime and Skinamax, as they used to call Cinemax, it was amazing. It was an amazing time. MTV did have their spring break thing where they would show wet T-shirt contests and bikini contests and stuff. But, yeah, that's all irrelevant these days, man.
2: Yeah, you know, also, too, as far as music goes, I mean, I've done a lot of karaoke, and I'm actually very good at singing country music. And you would be surprised that people in their 20s, they love the old music, like Ronnie Millsap, Johnny Cash.
3: Yeah.
2: The list actually is endless as far as that goes.
3: Yeah, you bring up a good point. I do get jaded, and I try to imagine a world where that's a thing, where younger generations do kind of appreciate some of the older stuff. And it is true, because I have seen videos where these kids who are amazing these days in bands, you see these kids that are 10, 12 years old, and they're playing their instruments as good as people in their 20s and 30s did many years ago. And they're playing classic rock songs. So, yeah,
2: yes.
3: While I sound very jaded, you bring up a good point there, Joaquin.
2: You know, there was one night I had this guy in his 20s hanging out with me when I was doing karaoke. And he goes, you see those girls over there? He goes, sing Ronnie Millsap, No Getting Over Me. He goes, they'll go nuts over it. And he was right.
3: And they were younger women?
2: They were in their 20s.
3: Joaquin, why don't you take a seat over here? What did you bring? Thank you, Joaquin. Well, you're talking about sex. Yeah, so that's, MTV, it was an institution, as they call it. An institution. Oh, I Want My MTV. People didn't know that was Sting singing I Want My MTV in the background. It was a big thing. When you went over your friend's house, you pretty much sat around with MTV on. And you talked about stuff, you know, you packed a bowl or rolled some doobs. Let me tell you, kids, what we used to do back in the old days. We'd put on that MTV and roll some doobies. Oh, when a seed would pop in a doobie, it was like a cartoon exploding cigar. Forget about it now. I couldn't imagine smoking the weed or going to a dispensary and getting the edibles and things that people have now. I would smoke homegrown. And when I say homegrown, literally, it was out your window box attached to your house. Hopefully your mom didn't see it. The plants got maybe 2 feet high and you'd rip the plant out. You'd put it in the oven to dry it. Just leaves. There wasn't even seeds. And don't talk about buds. It was literally leaves. And then you'd roll it up, smoke like three of them to try to get any type of feeling of a buzz. And then you'd feel like you were having a cerebral hemorrhage with the headache you'd get. That's what it was like in the good old days, kids. How could you not look back and remember fondly? Lewis, what's up, man? Jersey.
4: Anthony.
3: Hey.
4: What's up? Hey, Ant, I'm Italian. Now, listen, we just got to understand that times are changing.
3: I know.
4: I'm going to give you a perfect example.
3: All right.
4: I saw it on Fox News like 5 years ago, and I laughed myself to sleep every time. You remember when we used to sit around an Italian family, we said, remember the Brazilian nuts? Now, when we squawk, I haven't heard that. We haven't done that in 40 years.
3: Well, of course not.
4: Times change.
3: I, as an Italian, grew up in an Italian family. I've been going over to relatives' houses for holidays for many, many years.
4: Yep.
3: And there was a term that some people use for a Brazil nut.
4: I don't want to get you in trouble.
3: It is so, so insensitive and offensive these days. But it was ballied around the table like you'd say, pass the turkey.
4: It was like nothing. It was like nothing. That's just what it was. So that's what we just got to figure. Times have changed, man.
3: I know. I know, Louis. I'm not delusional,
4: Louis. All my grandma called me Louis.
3: Oh, Louis. All right. I saw the yes over there at the end. I don't know. Louis. Okay, friend. Thank you.
4: You were on Fox News, and there was something going on with that, and you said you had to see when we were around our table what we called Brazilian nuts. And, Anthony, I got to tell you, man, I laughed my ass off.
3: Any Italian knows, Louis. I gotta let you go though. Gotta
5: got to move on here. Yeah, those, you know, it's what it is. It's what it is. That's how things shook out, as they say in the old days. All right, back in a minute.
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1: It's the Anthony Cumia Show. Thank you so much for tuning in. We so appreciate the support of this program. Indeed, you do. Can you tell I'm doing something? I'm like cutting, pasting, and printing something that I have here because I need it if we want to talk about the great Kamala Harris. Kamala.
2: She wants to be called Kamala.
1: I love when Trump was doing that with her. Well, let me reach over the printer. Yabba dabba doo. There it is. And

0: And yeah, Kamala. I call her Kamala. I can't say the Kamala. It was always Kamala. I shouldn't have to. I shouldn't have to know how to pronounce a wacky name like that. I've never said like, oh, Suzanne? No, it's Susan, Anthony. Oh, I thought it was Suzanne. Oh, Catharine? No, it's Catherine. Oh, I see. Why would I just say Catharine? It's a stupid name for a stupid person, if I may be so bold. So, Kamala, she's been making the rounds. She's been hanging out with Abdul al-Sayed. Abdul al-Sayed, another name that I should not know. I should not even know that name unless it's a newscast saying Abdul al-Sayed, the terrorist, has been taken out by the Israeli Defense Force, something like that. But I have to know that Abdul al-Sayed is a candidate for the Senate in this country? In this country. Yeah. So he made the glaring error of latching himself to Kamala Harris during his campaign. This was funny last week. He was just flabbergasted. She was sitting next to him at some event. And Kamala just kept rambling on about things. She has not changed a bit. She has not taken what everyone says about her, that she's an idiot, that it's word salad. She's a rambling, babbling buffoon. She has not taken any of that to heart and gone, maybe I should do something to change people's attitude on me. She just plows ahead with the same moronic nonsense pouring out of her maw at every turn. And there were a couple of times Abdul al-Sayed was sitting there looking horrified. So here she is. She wants to, of course, portray herself as a black woman. Now, we know she's really not. She's Indian, Jamaican. I don't even know. But she I don't think you can consider her African-American. Maybe in some circles. But she's whatever she needs to be. She's a retarded chameleon. And when she speaks, it's whatever she needs to be at that moment. When she's addressing the NAACP, she puts a little, you know, jive in her talk. Right, people? Am I right? Uh-huh. It's really embarrassing to watch her. But here she is. This clip is AC1. This is the one where she's saying, and this is a new thing to say. Everyone says this on the left. This is a big one that Chuck Schumer's been saying, that we are in the new Jim Crow era, Jim Crow 2.0. We're back to the Jim Crow era. Very ridiculous, insulting thing to say, quite frankly. So let's listen to Kamala,
1: oh, Jesus Christ.
0: Let's listen to Kamala say that we're back in the Jim Crow era.
2: That's just politics. Okay?
0: Okay.
2: I want us to couple that with the work that's been happening for over a decade now to erase black history in America.
0: What?
2: Including the history of racism in America. So they say, the court, most recently, that's politics, that's okay. Basically, whatever happens in politics is okay. What they have done is they have backdoored racism through the door of politics. Oh. What they have done is return us to a Jim Crow era, and we have seen the consequence of that in real time, because again, these folks have an agenda and they are quick to implement it. So immediately thereafter, states started redrawing their lines.
0: Oh.
2: I was in Louisiana recently. It's Ground Zero. It was Louisiana Calais was the
0: I
2: name
0: bet
2: of
0: that's
2: the case.
0: A lie.
2: It is predicted that because of that decision, we will lose up to 1/3 of the members of the Congressional Black Caucus.
0: Congressional Black Caucus.

0: Return to Jim Crow. Really? Really, Kamala? When was the last time you went into a Woolworths, sat at the malt counter, and someone dumped a shake over your head because you're a black woman? That's Jim Crow. That's Jim Crow. There's plenty of instances of unbelievable bigotry, prejudice, racism, oppression, all of that in the Jim Crow era. To say that what we are living in now in the United States of America, as far as black people are concerned, is a resurgence of Jim Crow, you're out of your mind. It is such a cheap, ham-handed way to try to race bait. It's exactly what she's doing right here. Jim Crow era, trying to backdoor racism. Is it one or the other? Jim Crow America wasn't backdooring racism. That was right at your front door. Hello, racist here. It's either backdooring racism or it's Jim Crow. Can't be both. But, you know, she's throwing anything against the wall to see if it'll stick. And just disgusting. This always happens around election time, presidential or midterm election. You will see this type of nonsense run rampant. Right after the election, we won't hear about this. We won't hear about Jim Crow racism, not from the likes of a Kamala Harris anyway. We won't hear that AI is an existential threat that will murder everyone in 10 years. All this will disappear immediately following the election results on Election Day in November. You got to understand why they're doing this. So here's another one. And this one's very odd. Well, if it was anyone else, it would be odd, but it's Kamala Harris, and she's a blithering buffoon. She's talking about voter registration rolls, and she's actually saying what Trump and what Republicans have been saying about the voter rolls being full of people that are not legal voters, that they are not allowed to vote in our elections. Listen to how she tries to put this. AC2 would be the clip.
1: Blah, blah, blah, blah. AC2 is the clip. Kamala said
2: they are cheating by purging voter rolls. So we say as leaders then to folks, not only must you register to vote, check your voter registration status to make sure you haven't been purged from the rolls. They're trying to take our tools, but we are a creative people.
0: Ah, people?
2: And we know how to fight. And we have always been fighting against the odds, and that has never deterred us.
0: Ah, this was at an NAACP event. You could tell, can't you? We are the people that will make this world. She turns into Martin Luther King. Kamala Harris says voter registration rolls are being purged. Of what? Of who? Can she point out one instance where somebody that is absolutely legitimately on those voter rolls being removed? They're citizens. They're not convicted felons. They are registered in good standing in the district that they're voting in, all those things that we all do to legally vote. Can she come up with one single instance in a country of 350-odd million people of a citizen who was absolutely legitimate, legal, registered voter that could not vote because voter rolls were purged of their name? I'll answer that. No, she can't. None of them can. So what is she talking about? He wants to purge the voter roll. Of what, Kamala? of illegals, of people that aren't allowed to vote? Yeah, we want that. Americans, all Americans should want that. The ridiculous brainwashed idiots on the left, of course, are easily manipulated into thinking there's something wrong with wanting only qualified, legitimate, legal voters to vote. You want illegal aliens to vote. And if they're getting kicked off voter rolls, and dead people are getting kicked off, and convicted felons are getting kicked off, and anyone else that should not be voting in our elections getting kicked off, that's what we want. That's what we voted for. It's one of the platforms that Trump ran on that I like to see that at least they're trying to do something. The roadblocks are being thrown in the way at every turn. Judges and Letitia James in New York and her struggle to allow people that should not be allowed to vote is abominable. But there she is, Kamala Harris, saying that the voter registration rolls are being purged. But she doesn't say of who. And she doesn't bring up one single example of a person that was legally allowed to vote that was purged from those voter rolls. That's what you get with the left. This is Kamala. She's stumping for the left, for the Democrats, the midterm elections. And this is the type of BS that she's throwing out there. How about DEI, diversity, equity, and inclusion? One of the worst things to ever happen to this country. We are so seeing the effects of the DEI policies from a few years ago encroaching on every industry, some of which it's downright dangerous to have DEI people running things in the aviation industry, the medical industry, engineering, all of these things. If you let people in that are not qualified, and the only reason they have been let in is because of some skin color, religion, sexual orientation, you are putting the entire nation in danger. No one's going to sell me any different on that one. I think you have to be an idiot to not realize that that is what happens when you allow unqualified people to be put in positions of power based on anything but their merits. If you want to make merit the most important thing in putting people in seats of power, putting people in positions of responsibility in businesses, fine. That is the best thing we can do as a nation. If it turns out that they are of any color, race, religion, sexual orientation, that should not matter. And the left are the people that are saying it shouldn't matter. But if you have a group of people based on merit that were put in a position where they are responsible for whatever it may be, as far as political position goes, a job, CEO, whatever it is, and they happen to be a very diverse group, that's fine. At least you know they're qualified. If they happen to be all one racial group, that's fine too, because they're the most qualified. It worked out that way. Race was not being considered as it shouldn't be. But for some reason, when you talk about DEI in that way, you are a piece of crap, bigoted, racist. And again, anyone with common sense would see that all we're doing is asking for the most qualified people to be put in positions where their job is critical to the safety of other people. Airline mechanics, supervisors, pilots, surgeons, nurses, techs. Those are people I want the best qualified people in those jobs. Don't care what color they are. Just make them the best. Make them the best they could possibly be. Well, Kamala Harris, speaking on DEI, goes into such a different direction. I don't even know what the hell she's talking about. See if you can figure it out. Call us, 800-848-9222. If you can figure out how the hell she's equating DEI with black women and their maternal health and AC3.
2: Here's another fact. The attack on DEI is an attack on maternal care. An attack on DEI. To recognize diversity, equity, and inclusion is an attack by definition on maternal care. Need to protect black women in connection with their pregnancy, childbirth, and postpartum care.
0: Who? How? Why? Huh? What is she talking about? Girl's about as sharp as a sack of wet mice. Girl's about as sharp as a bowling ball. I'll say bowling ball. By definition, an attack on DEI is an attack on black women's maternal health. By me, I pass. I can't fathom how she's making that connection. Is she talking about DEI medical staff, nurses, doctors, obstetricians, prenatal care, that DEI people should be in those positions to give better care to pregnant women or pregnant black women? That's all I could come up with. I apologize for being so short-sighted and not being able to speak absolute moron. I'm not fluent in idiot, so I don't know what the hell Kamala was talking about there. So you got a pregnant woman and DEI. How do you link them together? It's like 6 degrees of Kevin Bacon. I just can't connect those. But that's her helping her people, helping the Democrats get elected by going out there. They must be up there on their big Democratic National Committee hilltop going, can someone put her away until November? Someone put her in a closet, lock it, duct tape the door shut, whatever you have to do. Just get rid of her until November. Back in a moment.
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7: The Anthony Cumia Show. And I'm just going through social media. Ooh, this is terrible. I'm watching Madonna's performance on the Video Music Awards. It's being posted on social media. She's walking around. I don't know how to describe this. I've been doing radio for decades, and my job is to describe things so that people listening can get a mental image. Maybe I don't want to harm you, my faithful listeners, with a mental image of Madonna on the VMAs, but she is wearing some type of red panties, black boots up to her knees, a black leather jacket that's kind of cinched like a corset. Her blonde hair at 60 something years old, but her like panties that she's wearing, I swear to you, they look like a used Depend undergarment. You know, when they do the commercial and they pour a liquid into the Depend undergarment and then they lift it up and there's no water, but it got kind of bulky. It got kind of fat and bloated, like a ballpark Frank. That is what Madonna looks like. It looks like she's wearing a used red Depend undergarment as she dances around to Danceteria, I guess her song, whatever it might be. Holy smoke. I'm sure all the kids love it. I'm sure the kids love watching Meemaw dance around on stage. Look, Meemaw's up on stage on MTV. All the kids, that's who they want to see. Forget the younger artists and even YouTube, Instagram stars that are out. I want to see my Meemaw in a used diaper dance around the stage with young gay men looking at her like they're halfway interested. Thank you, MTV. Thank you. I can officially say I don't want my MTV. Thank you. Holy moly, was that hoofa. Connie, Long Island. How you doing, Connie? How's that nor'easter treating you?
8: Oh, I tell you, it's one biatch of a storm.
7: Whoa, language. Teasing, of course.
8: Hey, you're talking to Long Island over here.
7: Of course, I love it. So, what was Connie? Can I ask you a question, Connie?
8: Yes, you may.
7: What was your favorite brand back in the day?
8: Oh, Newport.
7: Uh-oh, you're scaring me. Menthol, huh? Well, back in the day, yeah. It didn't mean what it means now. All right. Sounds like maybe 2-3 packs a day, Connie.
8: Oh, God, never.
7: Oh, okay.
8: Never. Right. Always kept it under control.
7: Oh, you did? Okay. Just say, you know, you got that certain Lucille Ball tone to your voice. Ricky.
8: Mm-hmm.
7: I mean, after I Love Lucy. I'm talking the Lucy show. Mr. Mooney. Where's Viv? You know, that whole thing. But Connie, I love you. I'm not goofing on you. Well, maybe I'm goofing a little bit, but I love you. What do you have to say this evening from storm-torn Long Island?
8: Kamala Harris.
7: Yes.
8: If she is not drinking, she's drugging. The stuff she says, that can't be somebody under a normal frame of mind coming out with stuff like this.
7: No, and you could hear her slurring.
8: Did you see the guy sitting next to her? He's like, oh, my God, what am I going to do with this woman?
7: You mean Abdul Al-Sayed? Yes, the guy, Abdul Al-Sayed.
8: Yeah.
7: I know, Connie. I hear you. It's yeah. She was slurring her words. She speaks like somebody that when someone speaks like that to the bartender, they say, "I have to cut you off. You've had enough." I've seen it happen before. She's on something. I think you got something there, Connie.
8: She's either that, or she takes something to calm herself down, and it has a reverse effect. I don't know, but. That's not normal. She is not presenting herself in a normal way.
7: It's
8: very scary to think if she was ever the president of the United States.
7: Did we dodge a bullet there, Connie, or not?
8: Big time.
7: Yeah,
8: big time.
7: I hear you. All right, Connie. I'm glad you called.
8: I love your show. I love your evening.
7: I love your husband's show at the Tropicana. Lucy, you cannot be in my show. Ricky, I just want to dance in your show. All right, Connie, take care.
8: All right.
7: Here she goes. Connie from Long Island. I love that voice. It's like one of my aunts. Anthony, come here. What are you hearing? What's the word out there? Newports? That's when they used to have the Newport commercials that were and ads on the back of magazines, and it showed like a guy and a girl, you know, wholesome American guy and girl by a lake with a Chevy pulled up next to it, and they were just sitting on a blanket smoking Newports. And I was like, oh, that seems nice. And then Cool and Newport just became like, you don't want to be in a place where you look down and see a lot of Cool or Newport butts on the ground. Just saying that. Not making any insinuations here. Actually, I am. But, yeah, Newports. Back then, you could smoke a Newport. I hated bumming cigarettes from my aunt or somebody, your friend's mom, and it was a cigarette you hated, like Newport or Cool or Virginia Slim. Remember, we called them Vagina Slims because, you know, if you smoked them, God knows what would happen. All right, don't you go anywhere. Plenty more.
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10: 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I speak from the trenches. And that is why I have to ask a very simple question. What in God's name has happened to our political discourse? What happened to our ability to listen? You know, there was a time when we could disagree without immediately deciding that the person on the other side was evil or corrupt. Today, that's been replaced by pure hysteria. The modern Democratic Party has been consumed by an unhinged rage towards Trump. I mean, they don't want critical thinking. They don't want facts. They want a political execution. They're so blinded by partisan tribalism that they refuse to acknowledge a simple truth. When Trump's policies actually benefit America, I'm going to say so. And I will continue to call balls and strikes. And I refuse to surrender my conscience to a mob that depends on keeping you angry. I'm Michael Cohen.
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7: I'm Ken Rhodes. A powerful killer storm continues to creep along the coast of the northeastern U.S. On Saturday in Brooklyn, New York, the storm's high winds toppled a tree onto a New York City housing employee, killing him. And in Egg Harbor Township in coastal New Jersey, 9 adults and a dog had to be rescued from flooded motel rooms. Electricity was knocked out to tens of thousands of customers, while heavy rains, high winds, and dangerous surf created
11: tough conditions. Some 40 million people were in the path of the north nor'easter, which has impacted the entire region from the mid-Atlantic to New England all weekend long. Over 100,000 customers were without electricity as of Saturday, as 400 flights were canceled and several thousand more were delayed. Iran's foreign minister says his country has not yet received a formal response from the U.S., regarding its proposed peace deal, and added that Iran is fully prepared for war to resume, though diplomatic efforts will continue. In the meantime, Abbas Araghchi accused the U.S. of violating a deal to reopen the Strait of Hormuz. He appeared on NBC's Meet the Press on Sunday.
12: We are ready for diplomacy. We are ready for war at the same time. They had tested us in both cases. They tested us in their aggression twice, and they are welcome if they want to test us once again.
11: President Trump suggesting the U.S. would resume bombing Iran the moment the midterm elections are over. Earlier this week, Iran had offered to reopen the strait, an offer which the president would not accept, as it would enable Iran once again to sell its oil on the world market. The U.S. also pointing out that Iran already violated the U.S. memo of understanding by attacking international shipping. Microsoft co-founder and billionaire philanthropist Bill Gates says the U.S. must be the leader when it comes to regulating the growth of AI. However, he warned that getting countries to agree on an international framework could be more difficult than Cold War-era negotiations to limit nuclear weapons. Meanwhile, President Trump recently rejected calls for the federal government to impose guardrails for companies building AI models, saying in a post on Truth Social, quote, "Whoever wins AI wins." 7 years after becoming the second highest grossing movie of all time,
13: Avengers!
14: I love that.
11: Avengers Endgame Encore reclaimed the number one spot. The film raked in $26 million this weekend. It makes it the third highest domestic opening weekend of a re-release. It includes new scenes filmed ahead of the Avengers Doomsday release in December. Resident Evil placed second, followed by the new Brad Pitt feature, Heart of the Beast. This is the Worldwide News Network.
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11: Showers with possible thunderstorms tonight, low around 61. Good evening, I'm Ken Rhodes. Our early season nor'easter isn't done with us yet. Parts of Connecticut received more than 4 inches of rain. Suffolk County got more than 3, and Nassau almost that much. Portions of New Jersey experienced more than 2 inches of rain, and the totals for New York City were upgraded as well.
16: Projected rain totals have gone up slightly. We're now expecting 3 to 6 inches of rain there. But our biggest concern is coastal flooding.
11: Watch out for the wind tonight. We're expecting gusts of up to 28 miles per hour. Police say the body of a woman was found this morning in a gazebo near the Central Park Boathouse. She had multiple slash wounds and trauma to her head. EMS pronounced her dead upon arrival, about 20 minutes after her body had been found. The cause of death remains under examination, and the investigation is ongoing. 56-year-old Leighton Brown, the NYCHA handyman who was killed yesterday in Brooklyn by a falling tree, was remembered by the tenants in the Cypress Hills houses as Mr. Fix-It. At least 3 other trees were reported as fallen in that NYCHA development, where crews work today to clear them. Alina Haba, former personal attorney for President Trump and former acting U.S. attorney for the state of New Jersey, tied the knot yesterday with Turkish billionaire Turhan Mildin at the Waldorf Astoria in New York City. Sources tell the New York Post that the couple's original choice for the event was the Plaza Hotel, formerly owned by the Trump Organization, but it was already booked out. From the WABC Weather Desk, showers with possible thunderstorms tonight, low around 61. Rain again tomorrow, high near 65. Mostly cloudy tomorrow night, going down to 58. And partly sunny on Tuesday with a high of 72. 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
1: It is the Anthony Cumia Show. Thanks for tuning in. Appreciate that. You're up there in the Northeast. Oh, boy. You got that nor'easter thing? That whole thing? Everyone loves to panic. Everyone loves to panic. The news gets you panicky. All your buddies and pals on social media. What's going on? And now with AI, it's just, I've seen so many videos. Now, I have a very discerning eye. I can identify AI in, lickety-split. I've seen some videos of New York City where it looked like a whirlpool circling a subway station stairwell on the street, and it was sucking in all kinds of stuff, newspaper machines and garbage cans and people. And you read the comments, and it's, oh, my God, I can't believe what's happening up there. Be safe, everyone. Oh, my God, they should put police tape around that so people can't get so close. Maybe AI is a problem. You know, I've been a proponent of artificial intelligence for quite some time here, because I see it as something that'll be very useful to humanity, to average IQ and above humanity. And now that I see some of the comments coming in on social media when an obvious AI video is posted, I go, oh boy, see, I wasn't considering that. I wasn't considering that people are dumb, that there are some stupid people out there that are going to see this and think it's real, or at least not double-check it. I've seen some social media posts, and I've gone, whoa, that doesn't look good. But I don't immediately comment on it until I check. There are ways to check. You could use AI to let you know if what you're looking at is AI. Seems counterproductive. Seems like maybe, you know, AI might go, yeah, that's not AI. Go ahead, post it. Yeah, that's the ticket. But you could usually, there's some giveaway. Maybe in the future it'll get harder to be able to tell. But there are just a lot of people out there that don't know. They don't know. And that could get a little dodgy in time. Anywho, let's look at what's been going on with the, so sad, the lynchings that have been happening around this country. I see a lot of people commenting on those. It's so sad. Like Kamala Harris said, it's Jim Crow making a comeback, and just a shame. You know, the Congressional Black Caucus had a meeting recently dedicated to the problem, the issue of lynchings going on in this country, modern-day lynchings that are happening. They all got together, decided that was how they would best spend their time and resources, instead of other things that might be important and of paramount importance to the black communities of which they represent, their constituency. But lynchings, I mean, that's your existential threat for the community. And the Congressional Black Caucus and Congresswoman Presley, of course, old Chrome Dome, Bronze Dome, what would you call her? Copper Dome? She's out there, and she's saying that these lynchings have to stop. And, you know, I want to help. I want to be an ally. So I look for lynchings. I look for them. I research and try to find out where they are, when they happened, and how I can best prevent any new ones from happening. And gosh golly gee willikers, I haven't found a one. Congresswoman Presley and company over at the Congressional Black Caucus, they would lead you to believe that it's happening at an alarming rate. And they point out that they have found a few people, African-Americans, that have been found hanging from trees. and the local officials, you know, local yokels, say it was a suicide. Hey, what do we got over there? Let's take a look there, huh, shall we? Well, it didn't look like a suicide to me, boys, doesn't it? Yeah, yeah, yeah. And they all laugh and they write suicide. They don't even know how to spell it on the death certificate. That's the impression, I think, that Congresswoman Presley and the Congressional Black Caucus have. That's the impression they get. That's who they think is in charge of all these investigations of black suicides by hanging that are going on in this country. So they must be lynchings. Damn it. You guys forgot to click the phone thing at the main studio up there in New York. I was going to say something, but then I go, oh, I don't want to be annoying. And then it's not clicked, and now I don't have phones. Ah, Christ almighty. We need a phone code watcher guy up there in New York. Anyway, could you try to get my phones back? I'd appreciate it. So let's go to Congresswoman Presley. Where is she? Oh, my God. I got to find my sheet. Look at me. I got all flustered. Here it is. Blah, blah, blah, blah, blah. Where is it? There it is. AC7.
2: The terror of lynching was meant to be a tool of intimidation, of example, to keep black folk in their place, even as we were gaining rights for our full citizenship. And in fact, that was the point. It was a backlash. So these are people who traffic in the great replacement theory, who fear a black planet, who fear a supermajority of the most marginalized. And so that's why I cannot rest and just accept at face value that these deaths are just suspicious. We have to investigate them and we have to know, because it all feels like a very eerily, painfully reminiscent period in this country of the strange fruit of black men hanging from trees. We had more than 60 lawmakers that joined us, you know, in that demand for a federal investigation from the Department of Justice and the FBI. Also, there is a federal law in the books, the Emmett Till Anti-Lynching Act. And so it speaks specifically to lynching. So this is our suspicious cases. And so we're just calling for not only a thorough investigation, but for the law to be enforced.
1: Yeah, very, very suspicious. Suspicious. It harkens back, she says. It reminds us. It, you know why? Because it was a while ago. Like 100 years ago, while ago, maybe some that happened a little in the early to mid 20th century. But truth be told, this hasn't been a thing for quite some time. And as a matter of fact, they have been pushing something. A woman in Mississippi was found hanging from a tree. And every one of these left-wing news agencies decided to present the story in a way that, as they said, harkened back to lynchings and Jim Crow and all the other stuff from many years ago that was, of course, terrible and isn't happening now in 2026. It's not happening. So instead of presenting the story with facts and saying, well, this woman was found hanging. She was killed beforehand by three black guys over some drug kerfuffle. And that was the story. They still tried to present it like, well, she was found hanging from a tree. And what it does is it's so painful because it brings up feelings from the racist, oppressive Jim Crow days, instead of presenting the story for what it was, a drug problem gone sideways and three people that put her in a tree for no racial reasons whatsoever. Obviously trying to cover their tracks, maybe. Maybe they were smart enough to know that the media and left-wing politicians would run with the story like it was some kind of racially motivated hanging. So they hung her in a tree. And everyone, the usual suspects, ran with it. Oh, this has to be a lynching. And all the other suicides that they found over the course of the past few years have been investigated, and it was determined they were suicides. There's many ways to tell. They don't just go, well, boy, look what we got here. Why don't we just say it was a suicide? There's evidence that people can look at. There's the person himself. There's his family or her family saying, oh, my God, yeah, he had problems, mental issues. He was depressed. There are witnesses. There are, you know, where did you get the rope kind of stuff. Video surveillance of the areas. It's not just one hillbilly sheriff saying, case closed there, boys. Let's go get us a beer. But that's what they'd like you to believe. That's the America they'd like you to believe we still live in. Because victimhood means you could get some power and get some money out of it. I'm not kidding. Back in a flash.
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1: There was a mass shooting this morning in Detroit at an after-hours spot. Police Chief Todd Bettison.
2: Our responding officers found a scene where it was three individuals suffering from fatal wounds. Individuals at the scene were trying to give aid. Our officers immediately notified 911 for medical assistance. Also, at the hospital, we have four individuals that were transported private conveyance, and they're suffering from non-life-threatening injuries.
1: The chief said the victims were three men about 30 years of age and up. Two women and two men in their 20s and 30s have been hospitalized. Ken Rhodes, Worldwide News Network, New York.

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1: The Anthony Cumia Show. Thank you for tuning in. The Daily Mail, their big headline here. Madonna, 68, gyrates on stage in sensational MTV VMA's 2026 comeback. 23 years after that steamy Britney kiss. No one cares. God. No one really cares about this. I'm talking about it because I want to let people know how much no one cares. Is that weird? Is that a paradox type of situation that we're in there? Holy moly. Let's see what we got here. Hey, there it is. Matt, New Hampshire. What's up?
2: New Hampshire. You know, Anthony, I got to say, since you brought her up after Kamala, old Kidney Bean Presley there, the representative in Massachusetts you just played, and Kamala as well. Boy, if they're not busy pandering to the friendlies, they wouldn't open their mouths and we would hear nothing from them. Unless, of course, they were just outright lying.
1: It's all pandering. It's all this racially motivated, race baiting, pandering around election time to get votes. That's it. They don't care. They know it's all BS. They know that they're lying when they open their yaps. Maybe not Kamala because she's really stupid.
2: But yeah. So, well, Anthony, I appreciate it, man. And if you close your eyes and listen to Kamala, don't you feel her channeling of the great OG Barack Obama, the panderer in chief? Have a good night, Anthony.
1: Thank you, Matt. Well, she wishes she had the ability to speak like Obama did. Obama, you know, a lot of nonsense and BS came out of that yap of his, but people were captivated by him. They listened. They thought he was a great orator. And, you know, if you take a few seconds to listen to what he's actually saying, it's not all that profound. It's not all that amazing. It actually doesn't say much. A lot of these politicians aren't saying a lot when they're talking. They speak a lot about hope. That's a big thing, especially with the Democrats. We can never lose hope. Hope is what we have. And everyone goes, yeah, hope. Screw hope. Hope is sitting there hoping something happens. Do something. Actually do something. Besides just sitting there and hoping some politician gives you a free ride or helps you out or throws you a bone or whatever. We need to don't ever lose hope. Oh, no, of course not. Some communities have based their entire existence on hope for 100 years. And where has it gotten them? Hope my ass. That's what I say. Speaking of Saint Obama, we do have something from him. And this is one of those things that a lot of people say on both sides, but obviously Obama's going to say it. It's that living in a bubble, you know? Not like the boy in a bubble. Bubble Boy. The Moops. Not Bubble Boy. It's living in a bubble of people that think like you. They speak like you. They believe things like you do. And it just reinforces your own ideology, your own take on things, that you must be right because everyone I'm talking to and listening to is saying exactly what I'm saying. And yeah, social media can do that. It all depends on what social media platforms you're going to, who you follow or block on your accounts. I follow a bevy of lefty dimwits, and I'm listening to what they're talking about, what they're saying, what they're doing. I make a point of not insulating myself from what people are saying, people that I don't agree with. And Obama, he wants to say that that's a big problem, but he kind of twists it around to where it's only a problem for people that don't agree with him. So if you're in a bubble, he thinks if you disagree with him or his cronies, his take, his party, that you must be in a bubble. Because all you need do is listen to Obama or any of the other lefties. And if you weren't in a bubble, you would agree in a second. You must be in a bubble. That's how they think. So that's how they utilize the bubble in a way that makes you seem like you're not trying to see their side of it. So let's hear Obama here. Let me see what number that is. Do you got it over there? Obama, AC6.
3: Right. And so the task we now have is finding ways to capture what I think is the goodness of people, and translating that into a politics that's operative, a system that is adapted to the times. And you know, we can go into what are the ingredients of that. I will say that the rise of social media and the siloing, the information bubbles that we all occupy, so that the reality of somebody who's reading the New York Times is entirely foreign to somebody who's watching Fox News. We're going to have to find ways to bridge that. And we're going to have to create new town squares, essentially, where everybody is having a common dialogue with certain rules. And that becomes even more important rules as technology accelerates and AI and deepfakes and all kinds of nonsense is coming.
1: Rules, bam, bam, red alert, red flag, red alert, warning, warning, Will Robinson. Rules. No, no. Did you see what rules did after Trump's 2016 victory to anyone that even leaned right on social media? Oh, we don't like that there's bubbles. And all the social media owners at the time were lefties. So let's pop any of the right-wing bubbles so that they can't even have a platform anymore. I hope people don't forget and haven't forgotten the wasteland of liberalism that social media became after Trump won. They saw the power of social media and wiped out every right-wing, Republican, conservative voice that pushed Trump forward on that 2016 election. They said, oh my God, we didn't know what to do. We were still doing TV spots. Oh my God, we were doing TV interviews on the news. And we got our asses handed to us. Hillary was supposed to win that. She's on stage with Beyonce and Jay-Z. Trump is on what? Twitter? And then they went, oh, crap. What did we do? We didn't think that was that big. All right, get on the horn. Get to Facebook and Twitter and Instagram and TikTok and every other platform and make sure they throw off every single right-wing guy. Well, how do we do that? Just whatever they say, say that it's racist, sexist, homophobic, Islamophobic, against terms of service, and throw them off. And that's what they did. I know I was one of them. And we were gone. We were gone. No voice on social media. No way to refute what the liberal mainstream media was throwing at the weak-minded. And then you add in a little election fraud, and lo and behold, we have Joe Biden for four demented years. But the fact that Obama is trying to say we need a dialogue, we need a town hall type of social media where we can all, you know, be nice and discuss things, you know, with some rules. The word rules means regulation and means people getting thrown off for saying things they don't agree with. No rules. That's what I say. No rules. All right. Where the hell do you think you're going? Stick around and we will be right back with more of the Anthony Cumia Show.
4: There was a mass shooting this morning in Detroit at an after-hours spot. Police Chief Todd Bettison.
5: Our responding officers found a scene where it was three individuals suffering from fatal wounds. Individuals at the scene were trying to give aid. Our officers immediately notified 911 for medical assistance. Also, at the hospital, we have four individuals that were transported private conveyance, and they're suffering from non-life-threatening injuries.
4: The chief said the victims were three men about 30 years of age and up. Two women and two men in their 20s and 30s have been hospitalized. Ken Rhodes, Worldwide News Network, New York.
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6: They were doing what they were paid to do. Shot.
1: It's the Anthony Cumia Show. And boy, this, there are some twisted stories out there. I guess there was a hazing at a frat house near the University of Wisconsin. And police said 30 men were found partially clothed and covered in food and other liquids in the hot basement, which was filled with trash and debris. Oh, Jesus. What is going on? This is really twisted. Alpha Epsilon Pi. I'll have some of that Alpha Epsilon Pi. The house's basement on... they found 30 partially clothed men covered in food and waste and other things. It really is quite disgusting. My point on this whole thing, the vast majority of the men were 18 years old, police said. Several had visible injuries. Oh, God. This hazing thing. Look, I didn't go to college. I never went to college. Obviously, isn't it obvious? People right there, right out there listening, going, "Ah, I

Obviously. Isn't it obvious? People right there, out there listening going, ah, I tell you didn't go to college. So I don't know about hazing and fraternities and whatnot, but every fraternity hazing story I've ever heard sounds really gay. It sounds really gay. Two 20-year-old men were arrested for hazing and disorderly conduct, police said. The university issued a statement acknowledging the alleged hazing incident and said it would be launching its own investigation. They'll be put on double secret probation. Fat, drunk, and stupid is no way to go through life. Mr. Blutarsky, 0.0. That's really all I ever knew about fraternities, was watching the fantastic Animal House over the course of the years. And Delta House seemed to be the only fraternity that I would have liked to have been in. Every other fraternity seems gay. There's always some, who brings this up? Who's the guy that goes, hey man, let's haze the guys. Oh, cool. What, like we'll drink a lot of beer and then we'll make them clean our rooms. That's kind of cool. Wash my car. Yeah, wash my car. Yeah. Then let's all get naked. Wait, what? No, I don't mean like in a gay way. Like in a fun, hazing frat way. Oh. All right, let's all get naked. Who's that guy? He needs to be taken out of the mix as far as these fraternity hazings go. But I don't know. Double secret probation. The school said that any student determined to be in violation of law, regulation, and university policy. I'm pre-law. I thought you were pre-med. What's the difference? May be subject to sanctions, including reprimand, disciplinary probation, disciplinary suspension, expulsion, or educational sanctions. Who put fizzies in the pool during the alumni swim meet? They're fully committed to addressing this hazing thing. You know, yeah, I don't even need to read any more of the gay shenanigans going on in that frat house to know that, yeah, something, they've tried. I mean, there are rules in place, I assume. These hazing disasters have gone on for years. And some of them, unfortunately, they result in death because some of these jackasses don't understand that alcohol is a poison. It's fun for a while. You know, you do a shot, fun. You know, you pass the bottle around with your buddies, fun. Do another shot, fun. Fun, dead. What? How do you go from fun to dead? That's alcohol. It's crazy like that. And they do that. They haze. And I can understand, you know, you're at that age. The fraternity is this old traditional thing, and it demands that you torture the newbies that come in. It was very funny when Flounder and Pinto were woken up with the fire extinguisher. And then the the Omega House, where they spanked each other's underweared bottoms with a paddle. Thank you, sir. May I have another? It is one of the greatest movies ever made. So I understand there are some traditions, but it's 2026. Can we move on? And the fact that it's Greek-based, you know, the whole tradition of the fraternity and the names of the houses, Delta Tau Chi and all these things, it's all very Greek-based. And, well, you know what they were doing, right? There's a reason that some of those sex dolls from years ago in the back of the

0: magazine said authentic Greek features. Authentic Greek features. It didn't mean it had, you know, a picture of the Parthenon on its back. Is that in Greece? I have no idea. I never went to college. Anyway, knock it off. Can I say that as a gentleman of a certain age in this country? Hey, knock it off. There you go. Mount Olympus. How about that? That's in Greece. Italy, Greece. What's the difference? Anyway, other things going on that caught my eye over the course of the week was Marjorie Taylor Greene. This is... She says that Hondurans, there's a Honduran caravan. Oh, yeah. You could look it up yourself. A Honduran caravan is making its way up from, I gather, Honduras. And going through Mexico, and they're headed right toward the American-Mexican border. And we saw this before, but we saw it during the Biden puppet regime administration. And it was a lot more than 400 people. They're reporting 400 Hondurans are making their way up, and they're determined to come across the border like they did in the Biden years and just go about their business as illegal aliens here in this country. And I looked at this story and went, well, why would they do this, knowing that Donald Trump has shut the border down, closed it down to these illegals, and it stopped the caravans? Because there were people coming here in the thousands from Central America and Mexico trying to get up to the American border. And that stopped. But why would it all of a sudden start again? Well, Maggie Taylor Greene has an idea as to what's going on. Let's see what she says here. There it is. We have not seen a caravan headed to the U.S. southern border in several years. Why now? Oh, yeah. There's an election coming, and the GOP needs to scare you into voting because nothing else is working. And then it says over 400 aliens, predominantly Hondurans, entered Mexico on Thursday, ready to make their way to the U.S. border. Something is incentivizing this movement. This is not organic. Yes, it is not. And Marjorie Taylor Greene seems to think it's a GOP plot. Now, all right. I'm not even going to sit here and say that wouldn't be possible, that politicians, Republicans or Democrats, wouldn't pull something so ridiculous and underhanded as trying to scare people into voting. But let's dissect this a little bit, Marjorie. Why would the Republicans have to scare their voters who already know and don't want illegals coming into this country? That's not a thing that we have to look at and go, oh, right, I forgot. I forgot the Democrats let in illegal aliens. The Republicans are the one that don't want illegals in. Oh, I almost forgot I was going to vote for the Democrats. But oh, right. There's illegals on the way. So you're trying to, what, preach to the converted? We all know that the second Democrats get into power, that those caravans of illegals will start right back up 10 times what they were, because you got to replace every single illegal that was thrown out by ICE this past 2 years. That's something that they want to have done as quickly as possible. Stop any of the deportations, reopen the border, and replace all of the illegals that have been thrown out by ICE. That is what happens the second the Democrats get power. And I understand there are plenty of people pissed off at Trump. I'm pissed off at Trump for a few things, for quite a few things. One of them I'm not pissed off about is the handling of the border. It was closed immediately. That was a campaign promise, and it came to fruition very quickly. And that those caravans of illegals coming over the border stopped. And federal law enforcement was given the job to throw out illegals. And I love how some of these people say, well, only the bad ones. Only the ones that are criminals. Only the ones committing crime. No. No. We have to, at this point, we are so screwed as a nation that we have to get rid of anyone here illegally. If you want to try to get in legally, that's who we are as a country, isn't it? Isn't it? I don't like it. I think if we're going to be, even if we're going to bring legal immigrants in, they should be vetted and they should come from countries that are at least on par with modern first world countries. Oh, there could be some tiffs going on in there where people go, yeah, we got to get out of here. It's not quite the safest place to live. But I'm an engineer. I'm a farmer. I'm a teacher. I'm whatever it is. Do they have skills? Our immigration system wasn't supposed to be come here to learn how to be an actual civilized human being. That's not what it was supposed to be. It's supposed to be you have skills. You have talents. You live in a country that is either dangerous or for some reason they don't want to take advantage of your skills and talents and you can best use them elsewhere. And then you come here to the wonder of America and it helps both sides. You are helped because you are now able to make something of yourself. You have skills and talents. They're recognized. They're needed. And people go, wow, this guy is a great addition to our country. And the country benefits because they now have somebody that can do something to better their community. They pay taxes. That's how it's supposed to work. We're not some dump where you can dump off your third world savages and have them run rampant. Oh, we're going to teach them math and English and they're going to become the. No, they're not. Failed experiment. It's failed. So illegals have to go. And as far as legal immigration goes, only people that would benefit the nation. And by that, yeah, they have to already have some type of skill, education, at least be able to assimilate in a first world country. I don't see that happening. I see the vast majority of immigrants, illegals or legal immigrants nowadays, coming into the United States without any want, need or ambition to assimilate to America. Well, what is America? It's a melting pot of that. No, nah, nah. America is a country of amazing, skilled, talented, innovative people that have come from many different lands. But it doesn't mean you could take someone from any land and turn them into a great, talented, innovative person. This is the misconception that the left has been tossing out there. And that's why you can't order a hamburger at a fast food place. That the person taking the order has to look at hieroglyphics on the cash register because they don't know what the number 3 means. Change? Stop. Just stop. No one knows what it is. These are some of the simplest, most basic things that should be a prerequisite to coming to this country to even pursue citizenship. But no. Somalia. That's what we get. Somalia. We build an amazing Mall of America up in Minneapolis. You could look online. Look at the grand opening of the Mall of America in Minneapolis. It was a spectacle. It was amazing. It was such an American thing. Now, you might as well be in the Moog. You might as well. They should just start burning tires and shooting at Black Hawk helicopters. Do they have that? Did they replace the rides with the games where you can try to shoot down a Black Hawk helicopter? Because that's what the Mall of America is now in Minneapolis, Mogadishu, Minnesota. So when you hear people talking about illegal or legal immigration, it's the same thing unless the legal immigrants are going to help this country. And I've seen nothing of the sort. And when Marjorie Taylor Greene says that the Republicans are trying to scare voters into voting against the Democrats by hiring, 400 Hondurans? Do the Republicans have 400 Hondurans on call? That's some Rolodex. In order to get them to start marching toward America on a 1,000-mile march so they could just, get here and go, ha, you scared yet? Vote Republican. The lies we are being told are second to none. And around election time, everything is a lie. 99% of it is a lie every other time. And around any election, 100% of what you hear out of anyone that has any personal interest in the election, it is all a lie. Back in a moment.
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1: 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President Trump shares these values as well.
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0: The Anthony Cumia Show. All right. I won a couple of bucks on one of these sites where you're able to bet on anything, you know, Kalshi, Polymarket, those kind of sites. I bet that Madonna would win the VMA Artist of the Year award. Now, I don't know now that you've heard the beginning of the show. I have no clue what Madonna has been up to. And I didn't say, oh, that video looks great and looks like it would be the best. I just knew that MTV needing to get the nostalgia from the old people back because no one is watching MTV. Young people don't care about MTV. They have every other electronic device they need to get their music and videos and everything else from. So this year, having brought on board Madonna and Paris Hilton and Nirvana and everybody, it's all about nostalgia. So they were going to give Madonna the Artist of the Year. And I knew this. So I bet a few bucks on the prediction market site. I won. There you go. You might as well let this cluster F work for you. The world is coming apart at the seams, and I'm making bank on it. That's what you need to do, people. See it for what it is, but then take advantage of it. I made 20 bucks. It was only 20 bucks. I'm talking here like my life savings was in that. I bet it all on Madonna. Eric from Orlando, Florida. Eric, what's up, man?
6: Hey, what's up, Anthony? I was just on a 3-week vacation and got back from Germany a few hours ago.
0: Oh, how was it?
6: Well, I went to go see my sister because she moved there and, you know, saw my family. And I'll tell you what, it really gets out of hand with immigrants over there.
0: I bet.
6: I mean, Frankfurt's always pretty crazy, but Hamburg actually was a little more nuts. I was staying over at this hotel, like right by the train station, and I swear, 5 city blocks, I thought I was like in the west part of Africa. I was like, I didn't recognize it. And then I saw this guy from my hotel room, 5 floors up, looking down. This old man on crutch, like walking crutches, and these two like African immigrants just attack him and like stole his wallet and ran off.
0: Oh, Jesus.
6: And then poor what was great, guy. Though, within about a minute there was a van that had 6 cops come right out of it and throw him against the wall. And then another van came out with another 6 cops, and they just pretty much held him down. They were kind of doing the I didn't do nothing kind of speech because I could understand what they were saying.
0: Yeah, yeah. Did the poor old guy have a little mustache and a sweeping hairline?
6: Nah, he had gray hair. He probably looked like he was in his 70s.
0: Oh, he'd have to be 100 and something. If it was who I was,
6: I'm just glad he was. I'm just glad the old man was okay, though.
0: It's crazy. Europe is
6: right now. I think we need the painter back.
0: Yeah, you know what? Europe is worse than the United States because these countries are so much smaller and they can't take the influx of garbage that we can. Now, we can only take it for so long, but we can take it for longer than they can. They're being inundated with this third world garbage, and it is ruining every aspect of these countries. The culture, the economy, the safety, everything is being destroyed. And no one wants to really do anything about it. But I see so many people complaining about it and not wanting this to happen. And they seem to be the majority. Why is it still happening then?
6: I even have a Muslim friend over there, my friend from Albania. And he's for the AFD. And I asked him, just curious why, which I am. He goes, I came here when I was a child. I work. I pay taxes. And I get sick of people freeloading it. And it makes me mad, he said.
0: Yeah. Yeah, it should. You know, there are a lot of people that are considered minorities in a lot of countries, and they're pissed about what's going on with immigration, illegal immigration, because they have to work hard to get what they have and where they want to end up, whatever jobs they want, if they want to buy houses. Illegals make everything more expensive. I don't care what they say about, well, they can work for cheaper and this. They need to be housed. They need to be clothed and fed by the welfare system a lot of times. They're not making enough, especially for the size of families that they have. And we're supposed to be told that they're a great benefit to our nation while you're paying $1 million for a house a few years ago went for $300,000.
6: And another thing that happens over there, not as much now, is there'd be people that lived in their apartments like 30 years, and they would kick them out, even though they paid their rent, just to let, you know, refugees take the place.
0: Yeah, hotels do that in New York City. They let the government, the state, pay them to house illegals. So they're making money regardless. And then there's less hotels for tourists. So supply and demand means that those hotels jack their prices up. It's affecting everyone that they're putting up illegals in the hotels in New York, because you're now paying $500 for a $300 hotel room because there just aren't enough rooms because the state's paying for illegals to stay in them. It happens. I got to go. Thank you so much for the call, Eric. And thank you for listening to this very program. We got plenty more. I wouldn't go anywhere if I were you. I certainly wouldn't watch MTV.
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7: Speaking about Hochul, she also said she will not cooperate with ICE. Will not cooperate with ICE. And all her constituents, all the liberals, the communists, they all applaud that she will not cooperate with ICE. 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You are less safe in New York State because of that policy. She would rather have on the streets with you, the law-abiding, tax-paying, nice people of New York State. And they applaud her for this. And she yells it like it's the greatest thing she can possibly do for the state of New York.
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9: I'm Ken Rhodes. An early season nor'easter continues to pound the East Coast before it's expected to depart late Monday. News Nation's Marcus Espinosa is in Queens, New York.
10: Gusts up to 60 miles an hour at the Rockaways here and along much of the Northeast. It is just battering the coast here. And along with the wind is the fact that the coastal flooding is an issue because of the high tide that's about to approach. This storm has also turned deadly as well. Authorities say 56-year-old public housing employee Leighton Brown was killed Saturday night when a large tree was uprooted by strong winds and then fell on him.
9: In Egg Harbor Township, New Jersey, emergency crews rescued 9 adults and a dog from flooded motel rooms. Tens of thousands of customers remain without power, and there have been hundreds of flight cancellations and thousands of delays at airports, especially in New England. Those sky-high prices for groceries, fertilizer, gasoline and diesel are creating new waves on the campaign trail. On the Sunday morning broadcast, The Hill, Republican Congressman Rick Crawford suggested the American people are starting to feel what he called fatigue over soaring diesel prices.
11: There is some fatigue in that the American people see diesel prices increasing, and why that matters as much as gasoline, if not more, is because our whole supply chain is fueled by diesel fuel, and that means everything goes up as we start to see diesel prices increase without the, you know, seeing that, you know, the light at the end of the tunnel that shows that they're going to be on their way back down.
9: AAA puts the national average for a gallon of diesel at nearly $6.50 a gallon. The fuel costs roughly 85 cents more than a month ago and about $2.80 more than a year ago. Fuel costs across the board remain elevated amid the 7-month conflict as shipping routes in the Strait of Hormuz and Red Sea have seen diminished traffic due to restrictions from the Iranian military and the Iran-backed Houthi rebel group, respectively. British counterterrorism police have taken over an investigation into several men arrested on suspicion of preparing a terrorist act. Assistant Chief Constable Richard Acone.
12: Police received a call relating to 3 suspicious vehicles traveling towards RAF Fairford. Armed officers responded and subsequently arrested 5 men in the Welford area.
9: The men remain in custody. The Royal Air Force base has been used by the U.S. Air Force in the Iran war. Crew members aboard a Hawaiian Airlines flight experienced nausea and headaches after an unknown odor was reported inside the cabin. The incident happening Thursday aboard Flight 803 as the jet was about to land in Hawaii after departing L.A. several hours earlier. The Airbus A330 carried 252 passengers and 9 crew. It landed without incident. The 7 ill flight attendants were evaluated and released by EMTs. No word on a possible cause. No passengers fell ill. This is the Worldwide News Network.
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8: I think that New Yorkers at this point are not being served well by the media. 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
9: Showers with possible thunderstorms tonight, low around 61. Good evening, I'm Ken Rhodes. The nor'easter continues to wreak havoc on our area with rain, wind, downed trees and power lines, and road closures. Governor Mikey Sherrill spoke at a news conference this morning.
13: We're not out of the woods just yet. Most of the state remains under a wind advisory. And there's a coastal flood warning in effect throughout today.
9: The Jersey Shore was hit especially hard.
13: There was severe dune loss in Brigantine and Atlantic City. Winds reached as high as 74 miles an hour in Surf City. And some coastal towns saw up to 3 inches of rain with more on the way.
9: And even if the rain isn't as hard as it was earlier, there's still a chance for more ponding on the roads.
13: High tide and winds, as well as another high tide tonight, might bring more flooding. There's also one more high tide that we're concerned about at 9 a.m. tomorrow morning.
9: Expect clearing by tomorrow night. New York State police say the man who was thought to be missing after swimming in Robert Moses State Park yesterday afternoon is safe. Multiple state and local agencies spent the day yesterday searching for him after he'd been seen entering the water by Field 3, but wasn't seen leaving. His whereabouts were unknown for nearly 20 hours. After all of the news coverage of his disappearance, he then contacted police to let them know he was okay. The Tunnel to Towers 5K Run and Walk took place today. The 5K run symbolizes Stephen Siller's final footsteps from the foot of the Battery Tunnel to the Twin Towers, paying homage to the first responders and civilians who lost their lives on 9/11. From the WABC Weather Desk, showers with possible thunderstorms tonight, low around 61. Rain again tomorrow, high near 65. I'm Ken Rhodes, 77 WABC News.
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14: One of the big stories, the race for New York governor has turned red hot, with Bruce Blakeman cutting the gap to single digits against the incumbent, Governor Kathy Hochul. 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
2: It is the Anthony Cumia Show. Thanks for tuning in. And right away, I think I got to go to Michael in Jersey. He's got a little issue with what I said last break. Impossible. Michael, what's up?
3: Yeah, no, what you said is fantastic. I totally, absolutely agree. But it's not realistic. And I'll tell you why.
2: All right.
3: Educated people from Europe aren't coming. There is only one country, one, where really, really educated people are leaving to come to America. And they have a reason. You know what that country is?
2: South Africa.
3: No. It's Israel. I go to NYU because I have cancer. Two of the surgeons here are Israeli. You know why they came here? I asked
2: why?
3: Them. Because they're at war in their country. If they were in a war, the country is being bombarded. They said, I came here after October 7th. That's why they're leaving, because their country is at war and it's dangerous to live there. But the other European countries, there's no war going on. So the educated people from whatever, England, Ireland, Scotland, whatever, they're not coming. Europeans are no longer coming to this country.
2: Mm.
3: The only time the very few coming from Israel, is because they don't want to be in a country that's constantly being bombed, that's at war, where they can get killed. The guy told me, I had a very good life in my country. I wouldn't have come, but you get tired of being bombed, and your life is constantly threatened, so I decided to come to the United States. Yeah, both of them are surgeons.
2: You bring up a good point there, Michael, because, yeah, why would you leave if you were a talented, educated person? Why would you leave your country? I would think, though, maybe some of them might want to leave because they're being made to live in a country where they're inviting in these third world people.
3: But they're not. They're not coming. I haven't met anybody with Swedish accents or Norwegian accents or Scottish accents. There's no people.
2: Yeah.
3: And you can tell if they're from Europe. They learn English, but they always keep their accent. I haven't met anybody with European accents. Like I said, the only ones I met, and I said to him, where are you from? The guy said, I'm from Israel. I said, he said, I was a surgeon in Israel. I mean, he says, I was a top surgeon. I came here. And, of course, the United States gladly accepted him. I mean, you can't get more educated than that. But he said, I would have stayed there.
2: Yeah.
3: I decided to leave because of October 7th.
2: And I had some Russian guy when I needed some medical issues taken care of with the old ticker. I had a Russian guy. And he was awesome. Awesome. Loved him.
3: But even if there's no more Russians coming here.
2: I know. One seems to be coming over here.
3: No,
2: I don't know. Michael.
3: Most of those Russians were Jews for some reason. they figured it's a better life in the United States than it is in Russia. So the Russian, in the town I live in, we have a Russian community. They're all Jewish.
2: Yeah. The Russians and the Jews had, they were at loggerheads for quite a while. Russians wouldn't let them leave. I remember that years ago. The Russian Jewry. Oh, the Russians won't let, the Soviet Union won't let the Jews leave. Like, just let them go. Who cares?
3: Michael, they'd rather come here. I guess they have a better, of course they have a better life here.
2: Right? Yeah, everyone from the old Soviet Union especially had a better life here.
3: You're Irish. Are Irish people coming here? No. Are Italians coming here? No. There's nobody coming.
2: Oh,
3: it's not like it was in the early 1920s and that time period where it was all Europeans coming. They're not coming.
2: Good point, Michael. Valid argument. Good point. And I hope you get better from your medical turmoil that you're going through, sir. But thanks for the call. You know what? Maybe I'm delusional. I think Michael's right, though. I think all these countries that we want the immigrants to come from, they're just not coming. They don't want to come over here. There isn't some kind of a refugee problem, not yet anyway, where they're saying, oh, my God, we got to get out of Germany to get to America, or we got to get out of France because we're being persecuted as educated, intelligent, innovative white people. I guess that isn't happening yet. But And then you got to look and go, well, if I'm going to pick my ass up and move, is America even the move I want to make? Because they're going through the same thing. Like I said earlier, we have a lot more real estate to absorb a lot more garbage than these European nations. But that doesn't mean that you'd look here and go, well, what am I leaving for? For the same thing in a couple of years? I tell you, we've been way, way too charitable in the Western world. And we've listened to too many delusional people who think you could pick people up from an uncivilized nation, dump them into a civilized nation, and they're just going to magically become civilized, useful, productive people. I really don't understand how that delusion is something. I don't think they believe it. I think it all, again, goes to power, votes, and money. Power, votes, and money. Hey, there's a new Netflix show. You know, I scroll through so many movie and TV show platforms every night. And your thumb can go numb. A numb thumb from scrolling so much. And all I'm looking for is something that seems interesting, compelling, exciting, entertaining. And what do you get? Nonsense. And then people say, why do you watch the same movies over and over again? Well, if they put something out that was good, maybe I'd watch it. So then here's something that I thought was an interesting topic. I go, oh, they're making another movie about the Unabomber. This ought to be good. I've watched documentaries on the Unabomber. It seems like an interesting topic. This guy, of course, he was a guy that was upset with the way corporations were taking over. There wasn't a way to live a simple life anymore as an American. And he was very upset, so upset that he took his expertise and built bombs and started sending them off to various CEOs of companies and other people that had some, you know, power that he felt was unfair with these businesses and how the corporate world had kind of taken over. He lived in a little shack in the middle of the woods, and the way he was caught is fascinating. He wrote a manifesto and sent it to the media to be printed, and the media put it out. And people were reading this thing, and his brother's wife was the one, not even his own brother. His brother's wife knew, oh, your brother, that friggin' lunatic. And his brother's wife read this manifesto, not thinking for a second it was her brother-in-law, the Unabomber, and read this thing and went, this is your brother. She recognized phrases, the way he worded things, his ideology, because God knows if this guy ever sat down at a Thanksgiving table, he wasn't going to shut up and you were going to remember everything he said. But, you know, watch when he passes the explosive mashed potatoes. But the wife told the husband, the brother, like, this is your brother. And that led to the quick investigation and apprehension of the Unabomber in the woods. And now they're making a movie, a dramatization about the story and the investigation that went into the apprehension of the Unabomber. And what do they got to do? What do they got to do? Can they present it like it happened? Can they just cast the characters as the people who were actually involved and do the story? Why? Of course not. Here we go. Netflix Unabomber movie releases today, and immediately notice the second cast listing is Shailene Woodley as FBI agent Joanne Miller. So, of course, my woke alarm went off, and I asked Google AI, did they make up another female FBI agent character for this? Google, yes. The character of Joanne Miller is entirely fictional. Shailene Woodley's character was created as a composite fictional FBI agent and written into the classic true crime trope of the lone brilliant investigator battling institutional complacency and sexism. In the film, female agent Miller is the one who zeroes in on the linguistics of the manifesto. In real life, it was the male FBI profiler, James R. Fitzgerald, who heavily pioneered forensic linguistics in analyzing Ted Kaczynski's writing. In other words, more stolen valor disguised as female empowerment. And if they're willing to make this change, what other lies will their movie tell? This has been a problem for a while. And I've spoken to my buddy Gavin McInnes about this a few times. A lot of the ideas and pre-production, you know, the first footsteps into making these productions and these movies are made years before they actually come out. And this is another example of the industry thinking Kamala Harris was going to be the president. So we're still seeing, it's kind of the tail end 2 years later, but we're still seeing this female empowerment. There's a female president, so we got to put out all these female empowerment movies, even if we have to change the facts. You want to have a female linguist investigator that solves a crime, make up a story. You're doing the actual investigators a great disservice by casting people that never existed to portray the actions of real heroes and real people that did the investigation and came up with their conclusions and finally took a guy that was killing people and put him into prison where he belongs. But it's more important to be like, yay, girl power, isn't it? Yuck. Back in a minute.
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1: It's the Anthony Cumia Show. Thanks for tuning in. We got, could you hit the phone button? I hate to watch it disappear before my eyes again without saying anything. Thank you, home base out there. Home base! let's take a couple of calls here. This is guy. I might want to talk about this. Mike. Mike in St. James. Is that St. James, Long Island?
2: Yes, 60 miles east of Manhattan.
1: I gotcha. I've been to St. James a few times, kind of near, what, Smithtown, around there?
2: Yeah, well, we're part of Smithtown, actually.
1: A part of Smithtown.
2: It's a hamlet of Smithtown.
1: Were you there your whole life? Did you go to high school there?
2: Oh, no, I'm a native of St. Albans, Queens.
1: Okay, because I know a lot of the people that were young and went to high school there, what they would do is they would go to on 25 in Smithtown, and there's a big statue of a bull. And
2: yes.
1: They'd paint the bull's balls red.
2: Yes. I remember that.
1: Yes, yes, yes. Yes. So how you doing, Mike? What's up?
2: Good, Anthony. Is this an appropriate question? If the Republicans lose one or both houses in November, what will Donald Trump's strategy be for 2 years?
1: All right, now I'm trying to find some lemonade in these lemons. But here's what I don't think this is a purposeful, strategic thing that the Republicans are doing. But if it works out this way, the end justifies the means. All right. Here's what I'm going to say. Let's say we lose everything in these midterms. Trump can just veto everything. Just veto anything the House and the Senate come up with if they're Democrat majorities. Now, after two more years of lame duck Trump and seeing what these Democrats are trying to do, maybe even let them get one or two horrible laws through or policies through or what have you. And then in 2028, when the presidential election comes about, maybe then the people will go, oh, my God, 2 years of these Democrat idiots with the House and the Senate. I'm not voting for them. You know how fickle the American people could be when it comes to voting. They don't like something a couple of years. They're going to vote for the other side. Maybe it's a way to get the Democrats in some form of power where they could remind America how effed up they are and how they screw things up, so that in 2028, when it's really important, when you get a House, Senate, and presidential election, people will go, oh, God, thanks for the reminder. We had 2 years of what pieces of crap the Democrats are. Say you, Mike?
2: Sounds pretty good, but will Trump still have full control of the military?
1: Oh, you think they might impeach him and, try to finagle power away from him? Maybe even a coup d'etat? Is that what you're saying, Mike?
2: No. Impeachment is not removal from office. And I don't think...
1: Oh, you're talking 25th Amendment.
2: Right.
1: All right. Well, I think the American people are at least the sane ones. Obviously, the left will be cheering, but the sane American people, they wouldn't like seeing that. I think they'd see it very politically motivated. Why didn't you do this to demented, Alzheimer-riddled Joe Biden? And he was obviously in the throes of dementia during his administration. So I don't know. Again, the American people can be very fickle when it comes to the voting booth. I don't know, Mike. Good question.
2: We'll have to see what happens.
1: We will.
2: Could Donald use his executive orders to get things accomplished, or would they all be challenged?
1: Well, he still can. They'll all be they're being challenged now. They don't even have the House and the Senate, and they're being challenged at every point by these Democrat activist, Soros-bought judges and whatnot. So, I don't know. We're in a really strange place, Mike. I don't remember anything like this in my entire life, looking back on politics and the presidents over the course of history and how they worked with the Senate and Congress. But it's crazy these days. I don't know what's next.
2: Okay, we'll have to wait and see, I guess.
1: Yep. Thank you, Mike. Have fun out there. St. James is nice. I like out there in Suffolk County. Nice place.
2: Oh, thank you. We love it, too.
1: God bless. God bless. I had a girlfriend out there in Smithtown. It was one of those situations where it was bad. What was it? She was 19. I was 20. Yeah, it was back during the Old West. She was 19. I was 20. And she lived in Smithtown. And I lived in some crap hole in Huntington Station. And, oh, my God. I used to have to take the train out there because my car had been repoed. I was a mess. But I'd take the train out there and then walk from the train station to our house. And it was through these luxurious Smithtown neighborhoods. And I was just thinking constantly, like, her father would see me come up with my messed up hair and my crappy clothes. Like, ugh, what's this mess doing with my daughter? That's what Smithtown was. It was very high end, upper crusty, as they say, the crust of the upper crusty. You take another quick call before we go to break. Tom in Jersey, what's up, Tom?
3: Hey, how are you?
1: Good.
3: You know what you were just saying before about we have to give everything to all the immigrants for free?
1: Yeah.
3: Okay, now, you're familiar with the movie West Side Story?
1: Ah, when you're a jet all the way.
3: No,
1: yep.
3: Yeah, but that's not the song I'm referring to. There's a song
1: Puerto Rico?
3: America.
1: Are you talking about?
3: It's called America. I like to be in America.
1: Yes.
3: Everything okay with me in America. Everything right. Free in America. That's the line in the song.
1: Yes, right. Even then, yeah. In the 60s.
3: So this stuff has major roots.
1: Yeah, that's, you know.
3: I'm telling you, play that song, you'll hear it. Like, those phrases come on early on the song. A song's called America, right? And it's on the soundtrack from West Side Story. I'm telling you, man.
1: Yeah. Yeah, I remember it. My mom used to play that friggin' album 24 hours a day. You got to see West Side Story. We'll watch it. It's on TV. Russ Tamblyn, he dances. He's amazing. All right, Tom, thanks, man. Yeah. Yeah, everything free in America. Yep, it's been going on for a while. The thing is, now it's accepted. It's just, and the numbers are so much different. You know, you walked around New York City back then in the early 60s, New York City, you were seeing a lot of white people. There were a lot of white Americans that were working and, yeah, there were areas of New York City that people were like, well, you don't go there. That's the Puerto Rican area. That's the black area. That's this. That's that. But it wasn't so widespread. Now, go to New York. That's all you see. And if things are still free in America, that's a lot of money going out. A lot more than it was just giving it to a few Puerto Ricans on, what was it? The Jets and the... I forgot the name of the Puerto Rican gang. Damn. Oh, the Sharks. Yes. Giving a few bucks to the Sharks. But yeah, that's the way it was. But now we're full up. Why can't the United States of America say, we're full. Sorry, we're closed. Moose out front should have told you. We should be able to say, we had a great thing, didn't we? Everyone could come here. The Statue of Liberty had that plaque that some idiot put on it. Wretched refuse. But now, we're full up. Sorry, no vacancy. Find another place. I think that's legit. Why should it be unlimited? Back in a minute.
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6: 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Right for New York. Right on the issues. 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
1: They were doing what they were paid to do. Shot.
2: It's the Anthony Cumia Show. 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Governor Hochul, she's up for re-election in November. I guarantee New Yorkers will not do the right thing. They will put her right back in that seat in Albany, and she will continue to ravage the state of New York. Here's what she's up to now. She and, of course, the great Attorney General Letitia James, they thought it would be prudent to sue Polymarket and these prediction market sites. I had just talked about the fact that I won my prediction market bet when I said that Madonna would win video of the year, video artist of the year, whatever it is. Who really cares? But Governor Hochul has said, let me read it from her post. She goes, calling it a prediction market doesn't change the facts. If you're taking bets in New York, our gambling laws apply. Today, New York State Attorney General Letitia James and I sued Polymarket for running an illegal gambling operation. And this is the best part. And preying on vulnerable New Yorkers. You want a little shorthand on what that means?
3: Where's our cut? Hey, we want a taste.
2: This is mob tactics. This is the mafia. You're running

mob tactics. This is the mafia. You're running a bookie operation. You're running a book. And how dare you not give us our cut? This is what, if you know, let's say the Genovese family, on their turf, you decide to run a gambling operation. You're taking money for bets. You're betting on whatever, horse racing, sports betting. You think you're just going to be able to do that without a representative of the Genovese family? Oh, so you're taking a few bets, are you? That's nice. You got a nice little operation here. How about I put your foot in your back pocket? That's what would happen. And this is the government way to use mob tactics and get the same result. Governor Kathy Hochul and Attorney General Letitia James have decided that you cannot run a bookie operation anywhere in the country, but especially in New York, without having to give them their taste. Now, you might think, well, Anthony, why wouldn't Governor Hochul and Attorney General Letitia James demand they pay their taxes? If you make money, well, you damn well better pay taxes to New York State. And that would be a great argument. If prediction markets were not paying New York State their taxes, they are. They absolutely are. That isn't the case. That's the law. What Governor Hochul and Attorney General Letitia James wants is above and beyond the taxes. This is gambling. Of course we should just be able to take more money than just taxes. Why? Why is that? Well, I took a closer look. I wanted to see if betting sites, especially the ones that are already accepted, they've already been blessed by Kathy Hochul and Attorney General Letitia James. But the prediction market sites have not been. So what's the difference? What is the difference between a mobile sports betting site and a prediction market? Well, here we go. This is the clearest case of above and beyond ordinary tax. So this is an example what is happening in New York with sports betting. So if you have DraftKings or something like that, New York gets they tax them, but then they get a cut of the action because you're the boss. You're the mob boss. You got to get a cut. Operators of sports betting sites that New York accepts, 51% of their gross revenue. 51%. They take over half of it. It's the largest cut of any state in the country for sports betting mobile sites. So how dare Polymarket try to work around the mob boss and run a business? Now, I don't think it's good. I don't think this is a healthy thing. But they sell soda. That's not healthy. They sell pineapple slices and Kool-Aid. That's not very healthy either. So it's not about healthy or, as Kathy Hochul said, preying on vulnerable New Yorkers. Why then are the other sites okay? Why isn't Kathy Hochul saying, no, even if you pay us 51% of your gross revenue, it's still not okay
I refuse because you're preying on vulnerable.

0: vulnerable New Yorkers. There's no difference except that they're taking a 51% cut of the action. So for that, all of a sudden, the New Yorkers don't become very vulnerable, do they? Collections from mobile sports betting in New York for fiscal year 2026. You want to mull that around in your head a little? Try to take a guess? Take a little guess? All right, you got it? Here's what it was. $1.3 billion in 1 year. That's 1 year. $1.3 billion they got from mobile sports betting. And enrolls Polymarket and Kalshi and these other prediction markets going, what, this isn't gambling. We're just, you know, it's a prediction market. You bet on anything. And you can cash out before your bet's over. And we, you know, anything, please. We're just trying to run a business here. Nope. Because Don Hochul and her consigliere, Attorney General Letitia James, have determined that they need their cut. Or we go to war. You want to go to war? I need to get organized. And that's what's going on. That's the only reason. The only reason. In-person sports betting at casinos is taxed at a much lower 10% table game rate, which is why the mobile market produces far more cash for the state. So if you're gambling and you're losing money in a casino, 10% of that is going to the state of New York, whereas 51% on mobile betting is going. And like I said, all they want is the money. Whenever Governor Hochul talks about safety, protecting vulnerable New Yorkers, it's all about money. This is the same thing I was talking about last week with the AI industry. Governor Hochul last week, oh boy, we need to regulate artificial intelligence. These data centers, it's dangerous. Some of the very people working in the business are saying that in 10 years, AI can kill everyone on Earth. And we want to keep you safe. So we want to regulate it and legislate it and make sure that, oh, do you? And that way, above and beyond taxes, they'll have to pay regulation fees. They'll have to pay fines for their climate carbon footprint. They'll have to pay for licensing, all things that give money to the state. Do you think she cares? Do you think Hochul or Attorney General Letitia James, do you think they care about people? You know, when they say, we care, I care about you. Do you think they really care? Be honest. Of course not. They care about the revenue coming in for their ridiculous liberal bullcrap programs. That's what it is. If they cared about people, they certainly wouldn't release murderers back out on the street. And they're doing that every day. Every day. Some criminal with a lengthy, violent criminal record gets released from prison or jail, zero bail, and they're able to walk around, and if they commit another crime, they're able to walk around again right up until they murder someone. And then no one says, oh, that shouldn't have happened. Where's the consequence? Where's the responsibility? Yeah, maybe we shouldn't have let that person out. Well, if you wanted to make your constituents safe, if you wanted to protect vulnerable New Yorkers, wouldn't that be the first thing you did was make sure murderers aren't roaming around the streets? But they did. That tells me right there. If I was retarded enough to not know it already, that would tell me that they really don't care about people. When politicians say they care, it makes me, I want to crack my own teeth by biting down hard. I want blood from biting my own cheek because I'm so annoyed with these people. We care. How many people do you really care about? Care about my family? Care about my friends? Other than that, I'm more shook up when I see animals being mistreated on social media than I am seeing people being mistreated. Number one, I don't know them. Number two, yeah, they're usually involved in something where maybe a little tune-up is in order. Not like poor animals. But whenever politicians get on that whole thing of caring, they care about people. Oh, stop it. If they cared, they'd lock up violent criminals. They wouldn't sue Polymarket so you couldn't place a bet that old gammy Madonna is going to win a Video Music Award. How dare they try to keep me from making that bet? Nah. That's right. Silas? Is that your name? Staten Island?
1: Silas, yeah, from Staten Island.
0: Silas. Yeah. Silas! What's up?
1: Yeah. Well, there's one thing. I think it was Paulie Castellano got eliminated because he got a little too greedy.
0: Yeah.
1: Well, we don't have to use violence or guns.
0: Of course not.
1: Just knock her butt out of there and put Bruce Blakeman in.
0: It would be great.
1: And then Letitia James, there's a woman, I forgot her name. She's running for Letitia's oath because this girl who's running for her seat is not only intelligent and actually knows the job. Letitia is not a very intelligent woman.
0: Nope.
1: And she's not good for New York. So let's get rid of the both of them without firing a shot. Nobody's. And, you know, when we talk about, now there are times I have to talk like a black man when I'm talking to Mr. Obama. And then there's other times, you know, I got to talk intelligent when I'm talking to other people.
0: I hear you.
1: So remember, Obama wanted black men to be so stupid to vote for Kamala Harris?
0: Yeah.
1: He actually thought we were going to do it?
0: Yep.
1: Yeah. So we can eliminate all of these problems.
0: You know he did not want to say that. You know he did not want to say vote for Kamala Harris.
1: I know.
0: He's one of those guys that, you know, he must. But he plays the game. He knows politics, so he's got to stand there and go, this is the most qualified person ever to run for president. Yeah. He said that. He said she was the most qualified person to ever run for president. Take all the presidents we've had over the history. She is better than all of them. Come on, Obama.
1: And you know he doesn't believe it.
0: Of course
1: not. He wants you to be stupid.
0: He's a liar. He affects the easily manipulated and stupid people. Those are the people that think he's amazing and sincere and wonderful. And meanwhile, he's a liar, just like most politicians.
1: And he's not that bright.
0: I'm not even faulting him. He's a liar like most politicians.
1: Yeah, he's not that bright when he speaks. You see, he's got to think about what he's going to say.
0: No, he says things people want to hear, but he's not saying much. I hear you.
1: Right.
0: Silas, thank you, my friend. Thanks for the call, man. There you go. Isn't it crazy? Isn't it crazy? This is the place we're at. I think back and think, like, when I was a kid, I wasn't very interested in politics. I kind of got interested in Watergate. Because that was, you know, and I was a kid at that point. What was I, like, I don't know, 12, 13, something like that. And I was interested in it because it was on the news every day and it was different, you know, and it was funny to, you know, do the Nixon voice. You won't have Dick Nixon to kick around anymore. I hope Roger Stone doesn't get mad at me. But it was funny as a kid. You want to do impressions and things like that. But I just do not remember the presidency or potential candidates for the presidency, candidates and people that are in the House and the Senate being such complete wastes of space being so stupid, such liars. I just never, and look, I remember watching talk shows and Rowan and Martin's Laughing when I was 9 years old or something. And they would make fun of politicians and they would make jokes about how they lie and cheat and scandals and things. So I understand it's something that's always been around, but never to this magnitude. We are in a place in this country, a time and place where there is no one you can look at and go, there's the shining light. There's the person or people that can pull us out of this. Especially when people say they want to unite the nation, reunite the nation, get people back together, talking reasonably to each other, not feeling so much like we're on different teams, on different sides. I cannot fathom that right now. I can't fathom that in the, I'll say near future, but even mid future. We might be at a point where we cannot fix this and become a country where we are speaking to each other again, even if you don't agree politically. There is a hatred of each other. If you are left, right, Republican, Democrat, conservative, liberal, communist, cool person. All right. Maybe the last one was a little biased. But I don't see it. And I don't see a leader that can bring us together again. Any one of these idiots that come up to a mic at a debate or at a rally or at a speech and say, I will bring us back together. We need to be united. Shut up. Ain't happening. This needs a much bigger dose of medicine than some politician is going to deal out. All right, where are you going? Back in a moment.
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2: The Anthony Cumia Show. I'm scrolling through social media during the break, and MTV, the VMAs, the Video Music Awards are going on, and Madonna's the big get this year. I mean, really? That was necessary to pull her out of her coffin and prop her up? But this guy posted, he goes, moments ago, MTV has Madonna on live TV, with laser butt plugs. Who does this type of behavior appeal to? And I'm watching the video, and indeed, Madonna on stage with backup dancers and all the rigmarole that goes on in a big award show performance, and there are butt plug lasers. I don't even know what to say. Fascinating. Just absolutely fascinating. Holy crap. Bob, Pittsburgh. What's up, Bob?
3: How are you doing? I love your show.
2: Thank you, man.
3: What I wanted to say was, I believe that the day after this coming election, what the president ought to do is pack the court with four more new justices, because the Democrats have been talking about it, and they'll do it if they win the presidency in 2028.
2: Yep. I think you're right, but I don't think anyone wants to be the first person or party to pull that trigger, because that can start an avalanche of other things, you know, as far as I don't know, term limits on the Supreme Court. What has the Supreme Court done over the course of its history that would lead anyone to believe they would operate better with more people or term limits? I think it's worked out pretty well over the course of history. You're going to win and you're going to lose based on your ideology when the Supreme Court makes its decisions. You're going to agree with some of them. You're going to hate some of them. But I think both sides have felt both of those things, which means it's working. If you start juggling that stuff around, you're really going to screw the entire system up even more than it is now, I think, anyway.
3: Well, I personally believe that they should keep it at 9, but
2: yeah,
3: if they're going to expand it to 13, I think it's better that the Republicans do it rather than the Democrats.
2: Yeah, well, right now, I wouldn't think that after the midterms we're going to have a majority enough to even get anything passed, never mind changing the numbers of the Supreme Court and then getting Supreme Court justices approved by a hostile House and Senate. So it's a pipe dream there, as my grandpa used to say. That's a pipe dream there, Bob. But I appreciate the sentiment and the call. Very good. Maryland. Maryland is a state and includes Baltimore. And Baltimore is a state that includes murder, doesn't it? Don't we all know that? So what has the state of Maryland decided to do about its gun crime? And I love when it's called gun crime, because you mean thug crime. It's thug crime. They're using guns, but they could use anything, a machete, a stick. So Maryland is really grabbing the bull by the horns, as they say, and they want to ban Glocks. Yes, the gun, the handgun, Glocks, one of the most widely used and owned handguns in the country. Why? because Glocks can easily be made into automatic pistols. Something called a switch, yo. You put a switch on your Glock, and you can empty that clip in a split second. And if you have one of those giant clips, magazines, if you're not a thug, on your gun, you could rattle off 100 rounds in no time. Oh, they're not going to hit your intended target. Don't get me wrong. They're going to fly all over the place because you can't possibly aim a fully automatic Glock firing 100 rounds. And you're going to hit grandma, and you're going to hit someone's mama, and you're going to hit someone's baby. But that doesn't matter. As long as you ban Glocks. Oh, by the way, did I tell everyone that switches are already illegal? That you're not allowed to modify your Glock with a switch to make it fully automatic? These lawmakers see that criminals, people that pay no attention to the law, right up to the crime of murder, will adhere to rules about what guns are and aren't legal. So you're taking those guns, and the Glock is, like I said, very widely used gun. You're taking those away from legal law-abiding citizens because criminals use them to modify them to make fully automatic weapons. Sounds good to me, right? Great bit of lawmaking there, legislation down there in Maryland. Oh, boy. All right, kids, thanks for tuning in. We love you. We'll be back here next Sunday. Go to 77 WABC Radio YouTube to get my clips. Download them. And we'll see you back here next week. Be safe and be happy. We'll see you then.
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4: It's Tommy here. 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
6: It's an overall relationship. 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
7: Well, you know, Mamdani called for the arrest of Netanyahu when he came to New York. Of course, he doesn't have the power to do that, so it was all a publicity stunt.
5: The best defense attorney in the world, the man, the great Joe Tacopino.
8: Dangerous decision point, right? The Strait of Hormuz is operating at a fraction of normal traffic. Said tankers are being attacked. Oil remains above $100 a barrel.
9: Tom Emmer. People get to have different opinions, but this is the genius of our president. Our president understands that the result will be based on turnout, Sid.
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10: People living from Delaware to Massachusetts have been feeling the effects of the strong and slow-moving nor'easter. At least one person was killed in Brooklyn, New York. That after strong winds caused a tree to topple onto him. The storm forced 400 flight cancellations and over 3,000 delays. At least 100,000 customers lost power at one point at the height of the storm. News Nation's Corey McGinnis is on New York's Long Island.
11: Lindenhurst fire crews were seen throughout the neighborhood. They used the department's multi-purpose storm vehicle, which is equipped for high water rescues and brush fires. Crews checked flooded streets and responded to any problems the storm left behind.
12: We've had no injuries, thank goodness. We've had transformer fires. We've had wire fires. Wires in the trees.
11: So what's next? Well, obviously, the cleanup. That can take days.
10: New England is feeling the most of the impact from the nor'easter right now. The Trump administration's UN ambassador says the U.S. rejected Iran's proposal to end the ongoing war because Iranian negotiators were asking for everything up front. Ambassador Mike Waltz told CNN's State of the Union Sunday that Iran had asked for relief from billions and billions of sanctions that are going into place as part of an economic blockade on Iran. Meanwhile, Democratic Congressman Adam Smith says he worries the Trump administration has no clear vision on how to end the conflict with Iran.
13: The end game is this negotiated settlement, but Trump keeps bouncing all over the place. He wants one. He doesn't want one. We've won. They've lost. Everything's fine. And I worry greatly that he has no clear vision for where he's going, even as the costs mount and the risks to our service members in particular also grow.
10: On Sunday, Iran insisted that only diplomacy could solve its conflict with the U.S. and Israel. President Trump received a nice welcome as he appeared at the President's Cup singles matches Sunday at Medina Country Club in Illinois. News Nation's Courtney Spinelli.
14: President Donald Trump making his return to the President's Cup for the second time as honorary chairman.
15: Ladies and gentlemen, it's my privilege to welcome the President of the United States, Donald Trump.
14: It's a tradition embraced by the PGA Tour, with six former U.S. presidents and other global leaders, including prime ministers, accepting an invite to fill the position in the past. Trump saying he was ready to watch the greatest players in the world go out and play their hearts out, keeping his remarks under a minute.
10: Trump was named the honorary chairman of the President's Cup last month and announced that he would be on hand for the event. Philadelphia Phillies and Houston Astros scored the last two tickets to baseball's postseason. This final day of the regular season, the Phillies beat Tampa Bay to secure the last remaining spot in the National League, and they will take on the Atlanta Braves in their wild card series. The Astros, who beat the A's, managed to score a third seed in the American League, and they'll take on the Chicago White Sox in their wild card series. This is the Worldwide News Network. Showers with possible thunderstorms tonight, low around 61. Good evening, I'm Ken Rhodes. Our early season nor'easter isn't done with us yet. Parts of Connecticut received more than 4 inches of rain. Suffolk County got more than 3, and Nassau almost that much. Portions of New Jersey experienced more than 2 inches of rain, and the totals for New York City were upgraded as well.
16: Projected rain totals have gone up slightly. We're now expecting 3 to 6 inches of rain there. But our biggest concern is coastal flooding.
10: Watch out for the wind tonight. We're expecting gusts of up to 28 miles per hour. Police say the body of a woman was found this morning in a gazebo near the Central Park Boathouse. She had multiple slash wounds and trauma to her head. EMS pronounced her dead upon arrival, about 20 minutes after her body had been found. The cause of death remains under examination, and the investigation is ongoing. 56-year-old Leighton Brown, the NYCHA handyman who was killed yesterday in Brooklyn by a falling tree, was remembered by the tenants in the Cypress Hills houses as Mr. Fix-It. At least 3 other trees were reported as fallen in that NYCHA development, where crews work today to clear them. Alina Haba, former personal attorney for President Trump and former acting U.S. attorney for the state of New Jersey, tied the knot yesterday with Turkish billionaire Turhan Mildin at the Waldorf Astoria in New York City. Sources tell the New York Post that the couple's original choice for the event was the Plaza Hotel, formerly owned by the Trump Organization, but it was already booked out. From the WABC Weather Desk, showers with possible thunderstorms tonight, low around 61. Rain again tomorrow, high near 65. Mostly cloudy tomorrow night, going down to 58. And partly sunny on Tuesday with a high of 72. I'm Ken Rhodes, 77 WABC News. 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Anita Bonita has the story.
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19: 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That's coming up at 11 p.m. tonight with me, Dominic Carter, 77 WABC.
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3: Well, we are just about 5 weeks until Election Day, which will go like the snap of a finger, as quick as the snap of a finger. And one of the big stories that we are indeed following, the race for New York governor has turned red hot, with Blakeman cutting the gap to single digits against the incumbent Governor Hochul. Is Blakeman, the Republican Nassau County executive, in this against all odds campaign, the next governor of this blue state? Bottom line is, things are so bad under Hochul, he has a shot. And that alone is a tremendous accomplishment. Dominic Carter here with you on this Sunday evening. The phone lines are open right now. 800-848-9222. We are together, you and I, for the next 2 hours. Obviously, we're dealing with the nor'easter, the big storm. You tell them, Judge Judy, telling the truth, and now they throw the regular label at her, the regular tag. She's a racist because Judge Judy told the truth. This hour also, many, not all, most, not all, many, not all, these liberals are nuts. They are nuts. I ask you, America, would you intentionally put your child in a bad school? Would you intentionally plant your child in a bad school as a social experiment just because you are a writer for the New York Times and you think that things magically will turn around in this bad school? I've been watching this story from a distance, not really focusing on it, but at this point, I don't have much of a choice. New York Times writer Nicole Hannah Jones, her daughter, says things only turned out fine after she fought in terms of arguing for a better high school than the one her mother wanted. So you have this daughter of a New York Times writer, Nicole Hannah Jones, and she was sent intentionally by her mother to weak New York City schools as a, if you will, racism fighting sacrifice. And she is insisting, that is the young girl, that bucking her mother's wishes and going to a top high school is the only reason why she's now landing on her feet. The young lady says, I think I'm fine because of the school I am in now. Nijah Hannah Jones, 16 years old. She says that she feels like if I picked a different choice that you wanted me to, I don't think I would be fine. Who in their right mind would put their child in a bad school intentionally to prove your social experiment point? 800-848-9222. We'll get to that in just a moment. But let's start with what has happened in our area. First, the nor'easter. The entire weekend, it rained. Some areas of New York City, as you all know, completely flooded, and this is what Governor Hochul said at the start of all this.
16: This is a longer scale event than most fall rain events. Early autumn, this time of year, is typically glorious. It's beautiful, but that's just not our reality for the next 48 hours. So, what to do? Well, the New York Times just dropped their list of the 100 best shows of the 21st century. Here's my advice. Pick something on the list, binge on it, stay home. Don't take this lightly. Don't tempt Mother Nature. Don't risk your life. Keep monitoring local forecasts. Stay vigilant. Stay dry. Stay alert. And stay safe this weekend.
3: And unfortunately, one man is dead after a tree fell on top of his vehicle.
2: A 56-year-old man is dead in East New York. This massive tree completely uprooted at Cypress Hill NYCHA development. And we're learning from the Tenant Association president that the man's name was Leighton Brown. He was 56 years old, and he was pronounced dead at the hospital. He was someone who worked for NYCHA and was here doing his job.
4: He was one of the best employees that we had here in Cypress Hills development. If you had work that needed to be done in your house, he was the guy to call for the ticket, to give him the ticket number to come and get the job done. This is a huge loss for the community, yes. For me, for the NYCHA workers, for the residents as well, the ones who know him, and he comes here dedicated. Like, as you can see, this tragic accident, he was doing what he loved.
3: Folks, when you think about it, that can happen to any of us at any time. I mean, can you imagine that? And I often wonder, we're going to be starting with your telephone calls in a moment. Do you have a second to reflect on anything, or are you just completely smashed to death by the tree and it lasts 1 second? You know, what happens in that type of situation? But not just that man, also a woman's body found in Central Park.
21: I consider America my home. America has been good to me. I think that...
23: This is the wooden gazebo inside the Ramble in Central Park, where a woman's body was found just at the height of the nor'easter. I mean, it was early Sunday morning, a 911 call, police respond, and they find a woman in her 60s unresponsive. It's still a mystery right now. Police aren't calling it a homicide at this point. They're waiting for the autopsy, but there is a man who's been brought in for questioning.
3: And so, you know, an interesting weekend as it relates to the tri-state area with this nor'easter. So we're going to get to Judge Judy in a second. A warm reception for President Trump at the President's Cup in Illinois. He went to the Tennessee football game. A great round of applause there. A lot to get to. Rapper Nicki Minaj still praising the president, declaring herself his number one fan. Boxer Floyd Mayweather praising President Trump. Lots of stuff to get to. And this New York Times writer, big name, that sacrificed her own daughter to prove a point about failing schools. She thought that she would turn this around and that her daughter would be different. She sent her daughter to a all-black school, bad school in New York City, and then did not understand why at age 12 her daughter was failing terribly. And the daughter is now standing up to the mother saying, how could you do something like that to me? And I would ask exactly the same question. Mom, is proving your point that important that you know, you want to prove that you can turn around these failing schools, that you sacrifice your own child? 800-848-9222. Let's start with that in terms of your calls. Norman, line two, Brooklyn. What's on your mind, Norman?
24: Hey, Dominic. Okay, well, before Christianity, worshippers of the fire god Baal and Moloch would sacrifice their children in volcanoes to the whatever, the political being, the god of that time. Just like Hannah Nicole Jones is sacrificing her daughter to political correctness and wokeness. I mean, it obviously her child's welfare is less important than her safety. All I can think of is when I was a boy, my mother struggled, you know, to put me in. We were not a wealthy family. My parents struggled to put me into a yeshiva, into a private school, because they didn't want me to go to the public school, and, you know, where kids were getting beat up, kids were getting robbed, even back in the 60s and 70s. So, I don't understand it, you know. I mean, love, if you love your child, you want the best for him or her. Am I correct on that one, Dom?
3: Of course you are. I can't, you know, I was in a similar situation with my own daughter, who's now almost what, 38, 40 years old, in Rockland County, Norman, where I live at. She had went to the public school system, received a good education, but then it was time for high school. And no disrespect, but the East Ramapo School District in Rockland County has been rated one of the worst in the entire state of New York. And there is no way, there is no conceivable way, none, that my baby was going to Spring Valley High School. They would have ate her up for breakfast. She would have been pregnant by the time she was a sophomore. It would have been all downhill. And then that's when we made a decision. No, you're not going. We're pulling you out of the public school system. And we'd rather pay, $1,000 a month for you to go to Albertus Magnus High School. Because that's how important it was for us. Mm-hmm. And she ended up going on to become the first black student body president there. And she's still involved with the school. But I can't understand this woman. And we're hoping to hear from her in just a second in terms of part of that podcast, Nicole Hannah Jones. Why would you do that to your own child? Are you out of your damn mind? I don't understand, Norman.
24: Well, it's buzz and spin. I mean, she's getting, she wrote that book, 16, she's been writing about the 1619 whatever project, which is an incorrect false tale of history. She's a very hateful person. I mean, from the things I've read about her. So unfortunately that hate is being spread to her own children. She, she cares more about, the love and buzz of her fellow woke lefties than she does about her own family. It's tragic.
3: I don't get it. Very tragic. I really don't get it. Norman, thank you for the great call as always. So Norman and I just talking about this. New York Times writer at the time, Nicole Hannah Jones, wrote about this 10 years ago. I mean, I guess on the positive side, you can say she practices what she preaches. But why would you sacrifice your own daughter to put her in a horrible all-black high school, segregated high school in New York City, to prove a point when you can afford to send her to one of the best schools in the country, in New York? Why would you sacrifice your own child and then the child becomes of age and says, Mommy, why did you do that to me? And the mother is upset now, right? The mother is upset because she says she's deferred to her daughter and she allowed her daughter to choose her own high school. And the daughter came up with a list of potential candidates for schools, right? And this is what the reporter says. She comes back with her list of schools and I internally cringed, right? I'm like, I cannot believe this. My child came up with the exact opposite of my life's work. And every school on there is a school that screens and has hardly any black children. Now, you see, Nicole Hannah Jones believes in this woke nonsense. But anyway, the daughter, talking to another New York Times colleague in a podcast here, the daughter you're about to hear, voicing objection to this all-black school that she went to in New York City, where she says there was never any homework, never any standards. It was just awful.
5: Cool. Have you read that article?
6: No.
5: You've never read that article?
6: Well, no, I have not. I have never read it. I've never found myself to read it. Maybe I should because of my mom.
5: Well, also because it's about you.
6: Well, yeah, but I never read it.
5: Nadja has been listening to her mom give talks her whole life. She says she knows what the article was about, her school. She went to her school. She lived it. She didn't have to read about it. What was the school her mom chose, wrote 10,000 words about choosing, actually like for Nadja?
6: It was just regular, like it was fine.
5: It was just school.
6: Yeah, I don't really remember a lot from elementary. I was really into art. I like to draw a lot. I was loud. I still am, like, chatty.
5: Did you ever wonder why you were in that elementary school?
6: No. It was just a school that she picked for me. I didn't really care about it. I wasn't ever thinking about stuff like that.
5: She was lonely sometimes when girls were mean. Regular kid stuff. Nadja remembers fourth grade, they didn't do much in class, and that her mom had issues with her teachers. She thought it was weird that her third grade teacher was absent a lot. But fifth grade was fun. It was all fine. What Nadja wanted to talk about more was middle school, sixth grade. That's when things got hard for her. She says in middle school, other kids made it hard to learn. There were fights.
6: Problems all the time. Like, we wouldn't even be able to play in gym because the kids wouldn't stop acting out. It would be, like, all the time. They would be throwing, like, fart bombs and stuff. There was, like, no punishment. It wasn't, like, stopped. So because of that, it's just not fun. You can't do anything, and they're ruining your chances to do things just because they can't act right. It was, like, really bad. I think I would come home to complaining to my mom all the time, like, bro, these kids are always, like, fighting, and they're always disrupting, like, class. I'm not trying to be in this type of environment, and I wasn't enjoying it. I remember we got our, like, report cards back. I think there was, like, 7 kids in that class who were, like, on honor roll, and the rest were, like, they didn't. The school was so easy. I'm like, how did you not get, I don't know.
5: Wait, you're, like, how did people not get honor roll? Is that what you mean?
6: Right. Because it was, like, it was just a really easy school.
5: Did you have homework?
6: No.
5: No homework?
6: No. None. Zero. Like,
5: how did you feel about that?
6: I thought it was bad. I think I complained about my friends. Like, we don't get anything. We're not getting work. Like, we're not getting any.
5: You wanted homework?
6: We did. We did. We honestly did want to get more things because we knew that we weren't learning enough. We didn't know anything.
5: Nadja was building her own assessment of her school, drawing on what she was seeing and what she wanted for herself. For her, a good school had homework. A good school was an organized school. Nadja used that word a lot when we talked. Her school was not organized. And then, in seventh grade, Nadja's teachers and friends started talking about the next step, high school. New York City has hundreds of high schools. The top schools, there are things you have to do. You have to apply, get good grades, you have to take a test or audition. It's a whole process. You need to do research, go on tours. You have to engage. If you're an ambitious seventh grader, or even just a kid who cares about status, as nearly every seventh grader does, this is when you start to become aware, if you are not already, that there are, quote, good schools and bad schools, and you fit somewhere in that system. And if you didn't know about it till now, you are probably already behind. Nadja and her friends started researching the top high schools. It was in doing that research that they looked up their own school.
6: And we were just shocked. Test scores were really low. Everything about the school was really low.
5: What'd you think when you saw that?
6: I was like, wow. Like, that's why we're not getting anything. Like, we have nothing. You see all the reviews, you see the parent reviews, you see student reviews, you see everything.
5: And test scores.
6: Mm-hmm. I think we looked at those scores all the time.
5: You did?
6: Yeah, I think we looked at them all the
5: time. Like, you kept returning?
6: Mm-hmm. We kept looking at other sites, like how the school was. And it was not great.
5: She remembers bringing this information to her mom. And she remembers her mom trying to explain her thinking. But Nadja doesn't remember exactly what her mom said because she says it made no sense.
6: I didn't ever agree with, like, her response. All I know is that I wasn't having it. I was just like, why? Why am I here?
5: Nadja was mad, and she wanted an answer.
3: So there you have it. There you have it. A New York Times reporter at the time, Nicole Hannah Jones, intentionally sending her daughter to a bad, horrible New York City segregated school to prove a point that if enough parents show interest in the school, that it could turn around. And her own daughter had to take control of her own life and say, no, mommy, you're not going to select my high school. And so now Nicole Hannah Jones, acknowledging that her daughter, every school that her daughter picked, was almost non-black on her own and had standards and stood for something. Who in their right mind would do this to their own child as a social experiment? You know who would do something like this? A liberal would. I have never heard of something so ridiculous in my entire life. Me sacrificing my own child, it's not going to happen. It's never going to happen. So I'm looking at some of the emails that I'm getting. I'm about to go to Louie in New Jersey, and then I'm going to get to Judge Judy in just a moment, who said all the right things, but the women of The View are calling her a racist, of course. So Mary just sent me an email, and she says, stupid and stubborn Democrats. Dominic Blakeman needs 30-35% of New York City voters to defeat horrible Hochul. That will never happen. Stupid and stubborn Dems will vote for her no matter what. Amagotten for New York State and New York City. Mary on the island of Manhattan. Let's go to Louie, line one, New Jersey. What's on your mind, Louie?
7: Hey, Dominic. First of all, I want to know why Hochul is not accepting the federal grants for minorities to get the money to go to different schools if they... That's one thing. Second thing is, I want to know why Weingartner is making over $500,000 a year when the president don't make that much money.
3: Okay, well, wait. Let's deal with the second issue. What union leader you know doesn't make between $350 and $500 plus?
7: Yeah,
3: that's what they all make.
7: What has she done for $500,000?
3: Wait a minute, Louie. You may not like her. And full disclosure, because I have to be honest about this, the UFT did hold several book events.
7: No.
3: Just please hear me out. It's for everyone so that they can understand that, when I'm talking about this, the UFT and years ago did do book events for me. So it's important that the audience know, because I don't have any interest in this, but it's important that everybody knows the full story. So, and at the time when they did book events for me, she was the president of the local. So you said, what has she ever done? Well, she's been she was the president of the UFT for many years. And so it's been a national progression where she's moved up, and now she's the head of a national organization. You tell me any union leader that doesn't make, major union leader that doesn't make between 300 and 500,000 plus.
7: Dominic, at least they produce something. What is she? All she produced, these minority kids. My heart breaks.
3: Okay, wait, Louis. Louis, let me be honest with you.
7: Yes.
3: If you're the president of the UFT, who are you supposed to fight for?
7: I would fight for the students.
3: No. See, that's why you'd never be the president. If you're the president of the UFT, who are you supposed? Okay, if you're the president of the PBA, who are you fighting for?
7: The police officers,
3: correct. Yeah. So that whoever the president is Michael Milgrew now, who's the president of the UFT. It's their job, whether we like it or not, to fight for the teachers. Okay, the students, I hate to put it this way, but the students are an afterthought. They would disagree with that, but that's not their primary mission.
7: Dominic, like you're talking about that woman from the Times, what she did to her daughter. Who's fighting for the kids? That's what I want to know.
3: Can you really expect the UFT to fight for the students and not fight for the members that are paying their dues?
7: I think they should fight for both.
3: Well, I'm sure the UFT would tell you, Louis, that that's exactly what they're doing. You know, oftentimes people point to the large contract that the UFT has. I think it's like 250 pages and so on. I'm just not one. I'm not going to say I'm a fan of the union, but I'm never going to demonize teachers because
7: I'm not demonizing teachers. I think they're under the gun. I think that they're getting, you know, from the top. I say get rid of all the administrators. Just let the teachers teach.
3: That's ridiculous, Louis. You think that's going to happen? I mean, at some point we have to be realistic. You think they're going to get rid of the principals and the assistant? Do you really believe that?
7: Not the principals, but all the administrators. So they got assistants.
3: So who's going to do that work? Get rid of them, who's going to do the work?
7: Only work I see is to teach the kids. That's the only work I see. Because Dominic,
3: Louis, wait a minute. So the only work is, come on, Louis, you're starting to sound a little delusional. Do you really believe the only work is to teach the school children? That's the only work? Nobody has to keep school records. Nobody has to process documents. None of that stuff. The only job is to teach school kids?
7: Well, people who keep records, they're called secretaries, not administrators.
3: That's not what they're called in the Department of Education. They're called assistant principals. They're called counselors. What about the counselors? What about the guidance counselors?
7: I can go on and on, Louis. They're good. Mm-hmm. No, Dominic, I don't want to argue. I love you, man. I don't want to argue with you.
3: No, I'm not arguing with you, Louis. I'm just trying to point out, what the reality is.
7: I think kids are getting screwed. That's what I think, dude, especially the minority.
3: If you want to say, but it's not just the union that's screwing them over. What about political leadership?
7: I didn't say the union.
3: Louis, you're being defensive. I didn't say that you said that. What I am trying to explain to you is that if you think that you're going to knock down that bureaucracy overnight, it's never going to happen. The kids will continue to be funneled through the system. And Louis, I'm terribly late for a break, so I have to do that. Thank you for the call. Louis, it was nothing personal. I'm just trying to point out, the system. And as far as charter schools, anybody in their right mind loves charter schools. But the union will tell you that, that these schools cherry pick the best students and take them, and that's why the grade levels are up on their report cards. I don't buy that. I believe that these charter schools are doing an excellent job, and we should have more of them. But the union stands in the way, and it's very hard to get more charter schools. And so if you're aligned with Hochul, then you're aligned with the UFT, and that means as little charter schools as possible. I've got to take a break. We are coming right back.
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1: Sometimes entertaining, sometimes serious, always compelling. This is Talk Radio 77 WABC. This is the Cohen Confidential. Now, here's Michael Cohen.
9: I do not speak from theory. I speak from the trenches. And that is why I have to ask a very simple question. What in God's name has happened to our political discourse? What happened to our ability to listen? You know, there was a time when we could disagree without immediately deciding that the person on the other side was evil or corrupt. Today, that's been replaced by pure hysteria. The modern Democratic Party has been consumed by an unhinged rage towards Trump. I mean, they don't want critical

0: by an unhinged rage towards Trump. I mean, they don't want critical thinking. They don't want facts. They want a political execution. They're so blinded by partisan tribalism that they refuse to acknowledge a simple truth. When Trump's policies actually benefit America, I'm going to say so. And I will continue to call balls and strikes. And I refuse to surrender my conscience to a mob that depends on keeping you angry. I'm Michael Cohen.
1: He's calling his play. He's got the New Jersey Lottery's new Powerball X's and O's ticket in hand. Confidence is high. We're not selecting numbers here, folks. We're selecting NFL logos. Oh, he's picked the Jets. He's got the Falcons and landed on the Eagles. Now he's added the Giants, the Bills, now the Chiefs, the Raiders, and the Cowboys. The ticket is complete. That could be a winner.
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0: So as far as this New York Times writer, Nicole Hannah-Jones, formerly of the New York Times, intentionally sending her daughter to a bad New York City segregated public school, believing that your political ideology was going to turn around the school, that's despicable. And I agree with Liz Rosenblatt. I'm looking at my Twitter, at my ex, because I thought Liz exactly the same thing. Liz says at Dominic TV, isn't sending your child to a bad school when you could have sent her to a good school for your own profit is simply child abuse. And she capitalizes the word child abuse. I agree with you, Liz. And the child is now, you know, high school ready. And the child is like, I'll pass mom on your choices for my life. I'll make my own decisions. And the child is now doing better. It wasn't easy for her to catch back up. And she's looking to go to high schools that she's interested in. And they're predominantly white high schools. And the mother says that goes against her agenda. Well, mom, this is not your life. And who cares about your agenda? 800-848-9222. So you knew this was right around the corner. Judge Judy, right? Judge Judy tells the truth when it comes to these illegals, when it comes to these migrants. And Judge Judy says basically what you and I have been saying, certainly what I've been saying for over a year. Leave. Get out. If it's so bad here, what are you doing here? And of course, the ladies of The View, they are upset. And, you know, and of course, it's racism from Sunny Halston. But I want you to listen first to what Judge Judy actually had to say.
1: I consider America my home. America has been good to me. I think that it's the greatest country in the world. If you don't like this country, go somewhere else. Don't come to the greatest country in the world, the most successful country in the world, and say, I want to change it. There are other countries that are the something else that you want. Go there.
0: I couldn't have said it better.

0: myself, go there. You want to change your country? Why don't you change your own country? Mom Donnie, can you hear me, Mr. Mayor? Go change your own country. Oh, I'm an American. But you didn't start out here, Mom Donnie, right? So why don't you go change? You and all your homeboys, Hassan Piker, that hates America and loves everything that's American. Why don't you go somewhere else? Simple as that. 800-848-9222. I want you to listen to Sonny Halston, who, by the way, on The View, taking Judge Judy at odds of what she's saying. Sonny Halston is a multimillionaire. Her husband is a doctor. And I want you to listen. You just knew that people like Sonny Halston was going to be up in arms. I want you to listen to what she had to say in response to Judge Judy.
1: I heard it the way you heard it, Anna.
2: Yeah, I heard it.
1: I heard it loud. Yeah, I heard it loud and clear. And I to quote,
2: what James, did you hear?
1: I heard a lot about me. I have a house. I have been successful, and not a lot about the collective. Because what is success if everyone else isn't successful? What is success if there's racism and if there's classism and people can't afford food and they can't educate their children and they're gutting the Department of Education? So that's what I heard. I heard a very selfishness. I mean, this country has been great to me, has been great to my family. I am sitting here. I got a great education here. I'm successful. But I want to quote James Baldwin, because he said, I love America more than any other country in the world, and exactly for this reason, I insist on the right to criticize her perpetually. And that is how I feel. I have the right to do it. And the bottom line is, America is not great for all of its citizens, and you need to be able to point that out. It's not me, me, me. It's the collective.
0: Well, Sonny Halston, I try not to get personal. I really try not to. But wasn't it me, me, me when you kept telling those police officers that you're a former federal prosecutor and you tried to talk them out of arresting your son? Wasn't it me, me, me then? Or how about when you had nothing to say when your husband was under investigation? Your husband, the doctor? Lady, bottom line is, you are an absolute phony. You is as phony as they come. 800-848-9222. Kathy, line two, Staten Island. Kathy, what's on your mind?
3: Hi, Dominic. I have something to say about that woman who sent her child to the public school system.
0: Yes, ma'am.
3: There was now, her beliefs were so deep that she did this to her child. Did she not hear her child complaining about what was going on? And there was a perfect opportunity to prove her point that she could have helped that school and her child. Couldn't she have done something to change things with that school?
0: You know what, Kathy? I want to believe.
3: Especially with the reputation that she had, or she was
0: right,
3: with
0: right. As a New York Times reporter at the time, she could have certainly kept them on their guard and kept them in check. But who says that she really cared to get that involved? Who says that she went to the PTA meetings? Who says that she met with the principal? We don't know. It's always been about her career.
3: Exactly. Yeah, her solely by herself preaching on the pulpit about something she can't. It's proving her wrong. She won't even look at it. Her own child. She won't even look at the problem.
0: And she has the means, Kathy. To now remove her child from that system. What about all those other kids that don't have that? They can't. They have to stick with that system. They have to stick with the public school system.
3: A woman with her reputation and her knowledge, and I'm sure she knew people, could have done something for that school and the whole community.
0: All right, so Kathy, help me out. Why would a mother do something like that to her own daughter? Put her in a bad school intentionally?
3: The only thing I can think of is that she's only in this for herself. Her kid is in school, and she's proving her point, and life goes on. But the chips fall where they may, because it's not at her expense. But how you put your child through something like that is beyond my comprehension.
0: But at age 12, the child was failing terribly. at the school. Now she's doing okay. But the child stood up to her mother and said, no, I'm selecting my own high school. No, thank you.
3: Good for her kid. Good for that child that she stood up. She had backbone because the system was failing her and her mother was failing her. And that's why the mother had blind belief, I guess, because she didn't look at anything else but her own view. Didn't leave anything for anything else.
0: You're a big-time reporter for the New York Times, and you're covering education and so on, and because you want to prove your liberal points of view, you intentionally let your own child fail. Now if that's not child abuse, I don't know what is. If that doesn't isn't the definition of child abuse.
3: Absolutely.
0: You have the means to do better for your child, but no, you want to prove to be accurate. Kathy, thank you for the wonderful call. Greatly appreciate it. Let's go to line one. Mike in Queens. What's on your mind, Mike?
2: Cherry on top for Sonny Holson of The View, one of the Einsteins on that panel. She apparently was one of the holdout jurors, who didn't want to convict Daniel.
0: We covered that last week. We covered that last week.
2: I fell off the chair. I didn't even know about that. That's like beyond insane.
0: Right. Well, you didn't let me finish. If you would have let me finish, I was going to go on to say to you that you have other jurors that are saying now she's lying, that she wasn't the sole holdout jurors, and that her recollection is wrong of what happened. But what's your general point there, Mike?
2: Well, just in general, I mean, you have all these holier-than-thou people. When you scratch the veneer off, they turn out to be a real, gaggle of geese and just lunatics. Just crazy people.
0: Correct.
2: Well, anyway, great show. I'm listening intently. Thank you, sir.
0: Well, thank you. Thank you, Mike. So this president of the United States, I'm not a Johnny come lately. I told you a long time ago he was the real deal. I told you a long time ago that he's going to go down in history as the greatest president ever. And now, frankly, more people of color are coming around. Get off that Democrat plantation. So I want you to listen to this. The vice president of the United States describing the president's unmatched work ethic.
4: He sleeps less than any person that I've ever met. I don't sleep that much, but I certainly sleep more than him. You know, Scott Bessent and I always joke that he'll call us at 2:30 in the morning and he'll say, "Were you up?" And it's like, "No, sir, I wasn't, but I am now. So let's talk about what's on your mind." He's working at all hours of the day. But your point, Brad, is very well taken. He is certainly willing to take risks. And I think, you know, you ask what it's like working for a guy like that. Well, one, it's never boring. But two, he's constantly probing, are we taking the easy path or are we taking the right path? And yes, maybe this thing is going to cause some political backlash, or maybe the payoff is not going to be obvious until, you know, 2 years from now, 5 years from now, 10 years from now. But I think it's the exact right mindset.
0: So there you have it, the vice president. So on the president and the president, this man thinks outside the box all the time. You know, we now have come to accept him going to sporting events. So what did he do Saturday? He's at the big Tennessee football game where he received a big positive welcome.
5: Ladies and gentlemen, the 45th and 47th president of the United States, Donald J. Trump.
6: As you'd expect, Secret Service with heightened security today. Fans got here very early. Sometimes when the president moves during a game, it can affect the communication, the coaches' headsets, and the communication with players on the field. We'll have a report on that momentarily.
7: Yeah, they got in early. I think
6: it was a party here.
7: Not 9 a.m. They were in here stacked.
0: So the president at the big football game, and I learned something new this weekend, folks. I didn't know that when the president is in the suite at one of these games, whenever POTUS moves, it shuts down all communication, including the headsets for the coaches. So they have to have their plays ready to go. So now remember, with these big time college sports and coaches that are making $10 million a year, they're often communicating with the skybox where the coach on offense or defense is suggesting to them what play they should run. And when POTUS moves, they have no communication. So I learned that. It's something new. It's time for a break. When we come back, that wasn't the only positive reaction for this president. At the President's Cup earlier today in Illinois, chance of four more years. We are coming right back.
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9: Worldwide News Network update. I'm Ken Rhodes. Prices of oil and groceries were on the agenda as President Trump spoke with reporters this morning.
10: Oil will come dropping down as soon as Iran gives up, as soon as the war is over, which will be soon. Oil is going to come plummeting down, and all prices are coming down. But prices for groceries have come way down from Biden. Almost every price has come. Oil will come dropping down as soon as Iran gives up.
9: The president also claimed that last night a record amount of oil was taken out from the Strait of Hormuz. South African police are looking for suspects involved in two separate mass shootings that killed 27 people within hours of each other. One of the shootings was in Lwandle Township near Cape Town, where 10 died, 11 were hurt. The other attack was in Wadela Township near Johannesburg. The motives are unknown. This is the Worldwide News Network.
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2: But that positive reaction at the football game was not it. At the President's Cup in Illinois a few hours ago, chance of four more years.

0: America is really starting to see what's going on in a positive direction for this president. Case in point, Nicki Minaj refusing to back down from supporting President Trump.
1: He's just a very authentic person. He's always been himself. People pretend now that they have an issue with him, but the truth is everyone loves him. They have to act like they don't. I understand, you know, the politics of it all, but that's just not how it truly is. When he first, you know, was doing like his appearances, he was, I told someone that he was viral before the term viral.
2: Yes.
1: He just had flair. He was funny, charismatic, and everyone liked him. He brings this candid, unedited vibe to the White House that we've never before seen. And it's refreshing because for a very long time, people started feeling like we don't know who we can trust. You know, we started feeling like, oh, okay, so everybody's just, you know, going along with some script. And when you see someone that goes off script, it's like you come alive again, you feel alive. So, you know, I mean, I'm not going to make an excuse for that ever. You know, he's helped me in his own way. And so I've made it my mission to be someone that supports him.
2: What do you think it is that those people who are so...
0: So there you have it. Nicki Minaj on Fox News, not backing down. She's a strong supporter of this president. Common sense has to prevail at a certain point. So on Friday, I happened to turn on the TV, the Fox Business Channel, and the owner of the Red Apple Audio Networks was on, Mr. John Catsimatidis, talking about the mayor of New York City. What a week last week. We'll deal with that next hour. But here is a bit of what Mr. Catsimatidis had to say on the Fox Business Channel.
3: I want to pivot to this. Israeli Prime Minister Benjamin Netanyahu slamming New York City Mayor Zohran Mamdani in his UN address yesterday. Listen.
4: To all those spreading these lies about my country and about our brave soldiers, whether they sit in this hall or in the office of the anti-Semitic mayor of New York, I say this. Shame on you, Mr. Mamdani. Since you were elected mayor of this city, many Jews no longer feel safe in New York. They tell me. This isn't the city we remember.
3: Mamdani firing back, saying to BB, quote, used his speech to repeat baseless lies meant to sanitize his genocide of Palestinians. Joining me now, United Refining Company Chairman and CEO John Catsimatidis. Great to have you here with us on set. What do you make of some of those exchanges that we just heard?
5: Well, I really do believe that Mamdani, the mayor, is playing the violin, and I've said this before, he's playing the violin to his supporters. And a mayor is supposed to be a mayor of all the people, and he should not create any discourse with anybody. You know, New York City has 185 different languages spoken. And we just have to be civilized. And I like the feeling that that President Trump met with Mamdani, because communications is that what we do. I mean, I believe President Trump, if he met with the devil, he would convince him that God was okay. It's communications on all sorts. That's what civilization is all about. If you don't have civilization, we have nothing. And between us and Europe and Israel, we believe in civilization, and we are against what's going on in the other parts of the world. And I believe that Washington is under attack. There's no reason there should be $100 oil right now. There should not be $93 oil.
3: Can we talk about that?
5: Absolutely.
3: Because you talked about communication, and part of that communication is with Iran. So U.S. and Iranian officials are reportedly discussing a phased deal to reopen the Strait of Hormuz and end the U.S. blockade. We've talked about some of the hope and optimism that that is feeding into oil this morning, about 92 on WTI, 105 on Brent. But you are well up since the start of that conflict. You have national average at 449, and diesel is right there at around 650. But John, tell me then why it shouldn't be $100 a barrel.
5: There is no shortages. America has no shortages. America shouldn't, the $92, $93 on WTI should not be available
6: right now.
5: Long-term
6: shortages, though, right? But short-term,
5: There are no short or long-term shortages. There are none. I'm in the oil business for 50 years.
7: At Cushing getting down to
5: $20 million. I'm in the oil business for 50 years.
7: Okay.
5: There is zero shortages.
3: Refining capacity shortages? Is that
5: not really.
0: Mr. Katz, hearing on the Fox Business Channel Friday, talking Mom Donnie, accusing him of playing his violin to his supporters. So hour number two, we have a lot coming up. Did you see the New York Knicks on Saturday Night Live? I'm looking at my Twitter at my ex, Catherine Trunk, says at Dominic TV, nothing equal to lived experience of liberal upbringing. You don't get a childhood back. Sorry for that reporter's daughter. Sad. I agree with that. Yetta says at Dominic TV, you think charter schools are better than public schools? I didn't say that, Yetta. I said they have better results. You can't argue against the results unless you're talking about specialized New York City high schools. She says there is no school that is effective without excellent skilled teachers and a great learning model. I agree with that. She says, when was the last time you visited any elementary school? They resemble nothing from when New York City schools were number one. I would say maybe 5 years ago, but that's 5 years too long. It is now time for a break. Hour number two is coming up.
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13: I'm Gloria Chapa. An early powerful nor'easter has been pounding the eastern U.S. from Washington, D.C. to Maine over the weekend. The nor'easter has knocked out power to tens of thousands of homes in New England. The storm could linger through Monday night with more heavy rain, strong wind, and dangerous surf. It's caused flooding in areas of New Jersey and New York City. Tom Arnone is a Monmouth County, New Jersey commissioner. He says crews are working nonstop.
14: Kind of like an assembly line. Grab what they need, move on to the next thing. Just keeps the flow moving, gets them back on the job site faster. And throughout the storm, even as the wind's been whipping, we've been able to keep the lights, getting those lights back on and keeping customers restored.
13: A New York City Housing Authority employee was killed by a falling tree branch. Flights have been canceled and delayed through the weekend. President Trump was set to attend a meeting on AI at the White House, News Nation's Tom Dempsey reports.
15: But on the agenda tonight is a meeting, according to the president, with the CEO of Anthropic. CEO has raised concerns about AI and has spoken about the need to slow down development. Recently, OpenAI revealed AI agents showed, quote, unexpected behavior when accessing public information on U.S. government websites. An independent investigation also found a failed hacking attempt targeted the Department of Education website.
13: The president is also hosting a meeting with tech CEOs on Tuesday at the White House. And OpenAI says it has paused training of its latest AI models because of those reports of AI agents going rogue.
16: The decision came hours after the company disclosed on Friday that it was reviewing several recent incidents in which OpenAI agents searched federal government websites and acted in ways beyond what was asked of them. OpenAI CEO Sam Altman recently testified before Congress.
17: As AI systems become more capable and more autonomous, they could move faster than our institutions, concentrate power in too few hands, or make decisions that people no longer understand or control.
16: Lawmakers are urging AI labs to slow development so they could build guardrails to stop agents from acting on their own. Ken Rhodes, Worldwide News Network, New York.
13: And it's another hit for Boeing. The Wall Street Journal is reporting the airplane manufacturer has identified a previously undisclosed software glitch in its 737 MAX. It could cause an automated navigation feature to fail during landing. Boeing said it informed all the 737 operators last month about the issue, as it may prevent pilots from having access to automated flight guidance. The FAA says it was aware of the potential issue and was working closely with Boeing and the airlines. Two fatal crashes in 2018 and 2019 led to a worldwide grounding of 737 MAX 8 aircraft. 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
8: 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Integrity, honesty, professionalism.
13: Brace yourself for more rain. The slow-moving nor'easter, which wreaked havoc across the tri-state area over the weekend, isn't quite done yet. With on-and-off rain expected through tonight, the storm is blamed for just one death so far. A New York City public housing worker identified as Leighton Brown was killed by a falling tree Saturday. In Lyndhurst, Long Island, this woman has had enough.
6: And whenever it rains, we're flooded. We have knee-high to hip-high water, and I think that the town, the street, should be raised.
13: Community activist Ozzy Edwards is ready to see dramatic changes in the flood-ravaged Rockaways.
18: It's not fair for people that work, pay taxes, you know, they own homes over here, and this is unacceptable.
13: As for rain totals, Orient Point on the North Fork of Long Island clocks in with almost 10.5 inches. In Egg Harbor Township, New Jersey, emergency crews rescued 9 adults and a dog from flooded motel rooms. There are still scattered power outages. Emergency management crews say there are more than 1,000 downed trees in New York City alone. New Jersey courts will have a delayed opening this morning and will open its doors at 11 a.m. The NYPD is attempting to unravel an apparent homicide in Central Park. Police say a woman in her 60s was found with multiple stab wounds and apparent head trauma Sunday morning. She was pronounced dead at the scene. Parkgoers like this woman visiting from Texas could not quite believe it.
19: Disturbing, concerning, and alarming.
13: At least one man is being questioned in connection with the woman's death. There have been no arrests. A rare bright spot for the New York Mets as their 2026 campaign draws to a close. Francisco Lindor smacked the 300th home run of his career in the Mets' 6-4 loss to the Nationals. Checking WABC weather, rain, gusty winds, and possibly a thunderstorm overnight with lows of 62. On and off rain today with highs of 65. Drying out tonight with lows of 60. Sunshine tomorrow with highs of 72. I'm Gloria Chapa for 77 WABC News.
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9: 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Vance. I'm thinking, this could get really ugly. 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I mean, come on, Israel, Tucker Carlson, some things I didn't like. So I figured I'd give him an earful. 30 minutes later, what a nightmare! 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We're talking, we're getting to know each other, and somehow, I think I charmed him more than he charmed me. 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

0: don't look at me like that, Matt Blaze. Don't look at me like this is exactly how I feel.
1: I see you swaying back and forth.
0: Yeah, this is how I feel right now.
2: But it's not far down.
0: And you know why?
1: Why?
0: Because I got a bone to pick with you, Liz, Catherine. I got a bone to pick with all three of you. And so I want to start out, before I get to the president's battle with the media and so on, I wanted to start this way. Nice, calm, and easy. Is that okay? Is that okay?
1: Boom.
0: There we go. Nice, calm, and easy. So my first gripe, I want to be the first one to wish my son, Dominic, a happy birthday today. It is the 28th of the month. He is 34. He is 34. Happy birthday to my son.
1: How is that possible? You're only like 39.
0: Yeah. Yeah. Takes me away to where I'm. Yes. So Friday, I got a bone with you, Liz, and Catherine. Not with Catherine's mom, but with Catherine. I got a bone to pick with the three of you. Okay. So Friday night. Done with work, flying up to Newport, Rhode Island for my son's birthday dinner, right? We're all meeting for my son's birthday dinner. Even Beyonce made the trip because we can't leave Beyonce in the house. Every couple of hours, it is hell to give this cat his medicine. No matter what we try and do, I don't know. But anyway, so we go have dinner, right? Now, when I'm in Newport, Matt Blaze, I like to be on the water, right? That's what I like. But it's expensive to be on the water. So we go to a different restaurant. I don't know the name of it. I don't know. It was okay. All right. So then I come back Saturday, right? I'm back Saturday. And I'm about to leave my daughter's house, right? And this is why I'm annoyed with you, Liz, and Catherine. No, none of you taught me about the Ninja air fryer. Why is that?
1: I have absolutely mentioned my Ninja air fryer.
0: Oh no, now it gets worse.
1: The greatest thing ever.
0: Oh no. You have a Ninja air fryer?
1: The Ninja XL.
0: I thought we were homeboys, man. I thought we were homeboys.
1: So you just discovered the Ninja XL?
0: I just discovered.
1: Bake? Air fry?
0: Pete, don't laugh. You in this too, Pete. Wait a minute. I just discovered this, right?
1: Yeah.
0: So I understand it was a big day for Pete's daughter on Friday.
1: Yeah,
0: is that correct?
1: On Saturday.
0: Congratulations to his daughter, to Pete's wife, and to Pete. But you have a Ninja air fryer. You said XL. What's XL?
1: Well, it's called the Ninja XL.
0: That's so why didn't you tell me about this Ninja thing? Liz didn't tell me about Ninja. Catherine didn't tell me about Ninja air fryer. I just discovered the Ninja. So, you know.
1: It's dangerous, Dominic. It's a dangerous piece of equipment.
0: It is.
1: You know why?
0: Because you'll never put it down.
1: Because you could air fry some chicken nuggets in about 9 minutes.
0: There you go. But I'm in trouble at home, right? Because my wife bought me two air fryers, right?
1: Okay.
0: But they weren't talking to me. So I left them in the basement.
1: Right.
0: For a couple of years. And she got mad.
1: Well, they were just pure air fryers. They didn't do anything.
0: Just pure air fryers. Okay. But they weren't, you gotta communicate with me. Okay. And if you don't communicate with me, it doesn't resonate. Okay. So they stayed in the basement.
1: Right.
0: And she's like, now your little girl cooks you some chicken wings in the Ninja, air fryer. Blaze, I had never tasted something so good in my life. Those things were cooked in 20 minutes. Nice and crispy. Why didn't you tell me about that? Why didn't Liz tell me about this? Why didn't Catherine tell me about this?
1: Because you shouldn't be eating no chicken wings. And I just said, you can cook these chicken nuggets.
0: I can't eat chicken wings. I can't eat that either.
1: Well, I guess it's fried. Well, it's air fried. Is that the same?
0: Right,
1: I guess there's no oil.
0: It's no oil, right? It's air fried, man.
1: But the breading, I don't know. Is that part of the diet?
0: There was no breading. And so, And so then I get myself in trouble, right? We're getting to the politics of the day in just one second. I get myself in trouble because I come home and what's the first thing I do?
1: You go out and want to buy a Ninja.
0: I don't go out and buy anything. I ordered that. That's the convenience. I order online and either Amazon or Walmart.
1: So did you order a Ninja air fryer or a Ninja XL?
0: I screwed up because nobody told me. You didn't tell me. Liz didn't tell me. And Catherine didn't tell me. So I ordered I call myself being smart because my son likes French fries sometimes. I'm like, okay. So I want to be able to cook French fries and the chicken at the same time, right?
1: Right.
0: Now I realize the compartments are smaller, but it's double the time when you're cooking, different items.
1: Right.
0: So now I got to return that one. Hope they take it back because I used it one time today to make the chicken wings, but I can't believe that you, nor Liz, nor Catherine, none of our great listeners, nobody told me about a Ninja air fryer.
1: We were trying to save you, Dominic. Save you.
0: Right,
1: we were trying to make sure you ate healthy. And with the Ninja and the air fryer, now I think I might have a different one than what you're describing because I know they have different models that do different things.
0: Okay.
1: But the problem is that you're, even if it's not fried, there's still so many things that you should not be eating as we talk about eating healthy. Because let me tell you something. Put a piece of pizza in that Ninja XL.
0: I'm not going to put a piece of pizza in there.
1: In 3 minutes, it's done.
0: I didn't put pizza in there. I didn't put pizza.
1: Chicken wings.
0: I had cauliflower for dinner. My wife made a nice cauliflower. And then I had a couple of chicken wings. And that was it. That was it. But I just want the record to reflect that you, Liz, don't laugh, you, Liz, and Catherine, nobody told me about a Ninja air fryer. And I just discovered this all these years later, and now I ran out and bought one. Now I got to return it. It was delivered today. I couldn't wait to open the box. And Marilyn's, she's like, you're a big kid. You're sitting here waiting for, yes, I'm sitting here waiting for a box.
1: Like
0: why
1: you
0: don't you use the ones in the basement?
1: Because
0: I don't want to use the ones in the basement.
1: You're like a kid with a new toy.
0: Absolutely.
1: You want to make some chicken wings. You're like, this is the way you make chicken wings.
0: Right. This is the way you make chicken wings.
1: It's air frying. It's healthy this way.
0: Right. Ninja.
1: That's right.
0: And she's like, here you go. Spin. So now I got to bring the ones up from the basement and use those two or I'll be in trouble. It is what it is. Okay. Enough with my Ninja air fryer. I'm going to come back to you at the bottom of the hour. I can't believe you have one and did not share this information with me. I'm running around, cooking outside, doing everything. Anyway, okay, let's deal with the president's relationship with the media, right? It's still an ongoing situation, and the Attorney General of the United States, Todd Blanche, appearing on one of the Sunday morning shows, had this to say about the president's relationship with the media.
3: Well, the president hasn't denied access. That's not the right way to describe it. This is what the president has said, is that he is sick and tired of certain media outlets just refusing to report accurate news. And so, look, it is a privilege. It is a privilege to be in the White House for anybody, and the president knows that. It's the people's house, and what you saw play out over the past week was really even after the White House let the reporters back in, they still refused to use pool coverage. They still refused to, on their own, make a decision to start covering the president again with the video. But a lot of people saw the president. The president was not hidden from the American people at the football game in Tennessee yesterday. And really the unfortunate and sad thing here is that after years and years and years of one-sided media coverage of the president from certain outlets, the president finally said it's not fair to the American people that this is happening and did something about it. There's still obviously litigation going on, but the important thing, Martha, is to know that being in the White House is a privilege. It's not a right.
0: And that's exactly correct. 800-848-9222. Last hour, Nicki Minaj, the rapper, saying she's with Trump all the way. She's not the only one. Boxer Floyd Mayweather, you know, the champion boxing who's been around for a while. He goes on Fox News to say exactly the same thing.
4: At least I'm happy, but we're never happy. When we had We had Trump before. We didn't appreciate him. But I think Trump is a great president. One of the, actually, he's the best president. In my eyes, he's the best president we ever had. Great businessman, and that's what it's about.
5: Yeah, and the way he, the day's cabinet thing, you probably went around here, it was really phenomenal. To the point you talked about team, putting together a great team,
4: yes,
5: put together a fantastic cabinet.
4: Trump has done an amazing job, and a lot of people around America are upset. But no matter who goes in the White House, we're always upset.
5: Right, right.
4: And I think Trump is the man for the job. He's the best president in my eyes.
5: I also have been reading.
0: And so that's a boxer stating the same thing that I've been telling you folks for years. In a moment, I'm going to your telephone calls. I'm looking at my Twitter, at my ex, and, you know, John Beckman and, you know, Matt Blaze, you got me started here. John Beckman says, at Dominic TV, when was the last time you had a good old-fashioned Twinkie or Hostess cupcake, right? So that's what he's asking me. I haven't had a Twinkie. I'm not a Twinkie guy. I haven't had one of those in years. Never been a Twinkie guy. But I've always loved, absolutely loved, but I can't eat them. Diabetic. The yellow, I don't like the chocolate ones. The yellow cupcakes with the vanilla frosting. So I don't know why, Blaze. I've always loved that.
1: Those are like lemon cupcakes?
0: Right, that's what it is. That's what it is. Yeah, so I'm not speaking to you. I just have two things to say to you. Ninja air fryer. Let's go to Gregory in Michigan, line one. What's on your mind, sir?
6: Hey, Dominic, thanks for taking my call. Got to ask you, will we ever get along with China, or is it because of they feel like they're victims and they undermine us giving weaponry to Iran? Do you think we can down the road ever become friends and trust them?
0: Or what do you think? What do you think? What do you think?
6: I say unequivocally not. The mindset, the philosophical differences between our democracy and their dictatorship, if you will, I don't think that we could ever come together, though my wish would be that I wish we would, because, you know, obviously us, them, and Russia, we could annihilate the world in a heartbeat, and it would be great if we got along.
0: Thank you for the call, Gregory. In Michigan, it would be great if we got along. My answer to the question is, I like the way President Trump is handling it. You got to keep them close. You got to deal with them. We all saw the weekend shows. You know, if Trump said the sky was blue in the morning, he'd be criticized for that on these TV shows. But I like the way that the Trump administration is handling this. They criticize him to go meet the president of China or on the tarmac. I mean, this is what I know at this point. I'm not messing with Blaze. I'm not messing with Liz. I'm not messing with Catherine. Ninja Air Fryer. Time for a break. We are coming right back.
7: It's Dominic Carter. And now,
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9: This is your travel report celebrating 250 years of America. Freedom 250. In 1620, the Mayflower landed at Plymouth Rock, and a nation took root. 400 years later, that story's still alive. Stroll Boston's brick streets, follow the Freedom Trail past Paul Revere's house, and let the old North Church bells ring overhead. Slurp a steaming bowl of clam chowder and crack into a buttery lobster roll by the harbor. In 1663, King Charles II sent Rhode Island a letter unlike any other, granting full freedom of religion, a first in the colonial world. That very charter still rests in the State House in Providence. Wander Newport's cobblestone streets, sink your toes into the sands of Easton's Beach, dig into golden clam cakes and creamy clam chowder by the shore as the sun sets. This vacation, choose America. Yana Derillis for the Worldwide News Network.
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0: see. The Siena survey has Blakeman only trailing Hochul 50% to 41, single-digit lead. Quinnipiac University puts Hochul's lead at 19. Blakeman here talking law enforcement.
1: We're going to get back to American values. We're going to back the blue. We're going to fund law enforcement and not defund them. And we are going to have a prosperous state where we create good jobs, good benefits, and a place where people are going to want to stay because they're moving out in droves to Florida, Texas, North Carolina, and South Carolina. I will stop that hemorrhaging. You will have a governor that makes you happy.
0: And that brings us now back to President Trump's battle with the Fourth Estate. This woman on social media calls herself Gianluca 25.
2: Let me see if I've got this straight. CNN, MS, because you're not MSNBC anymore, right? Politico, you were banned from the White House, right? And the reason why you were banned, as it was explained to you, is because, well, you're fake news. So now your response is to sue the White House, not realizing yet again that President Trump is always like 100 steps ahead of everybody. So now we have Trump TV. We have a network that's going to report responsible journalism. I mean, this is just ridiculous. See, the same people did not want to air President Trump's address. You did not want to air the presidential address to the American people. You are an American network and you refused it. And now you're pissed. Now you're pissed that you lost access. Really? Maybe the lesson here is so simple. It really is so simple. Report the facts. Stay away from the narratives. Stay away from the commentary. And then maybe, just maybe, you'll have respect given back to you and granted access. Access to give the American people responsible journalism. But you got to stop doing all that other first, because all it's done is add division, make people mad, and all you want out of it is ratings, and you suck at it. So that's why it got taken from you. Okay? Glad we cleared that up.
0: And with this battle with the media, Mr. President, the public, the people are with you. And this is the Dominic Carter Show, 77 WABC.

0: From New York City to the world, it's Dominic Carter.
1: And we are back. Let's go to line one, Liz in Florida. Good morning, Liz. What's on your mind?
2: Good morning, Dominic. I am not going to feel guilty. First of all, did your physician not mention an air fryer to you? Air fryers are not the... I didn't mention it to you because you're trying to get a quick fix. You're trying to find a substitute for fried foods. And the best is really steaming or roasting, grilling. Those are the best types of ways to cook food. And, you know, when you air fry, even though you're using less oil, you're still breading. And you don't want to do that. So
1: No breading. Okay. Just put the wings in there. Now, you do put a tablespoon of oil. It's just that, Liz, I would expect you, Matt Blaze, and Catherine, one of you three, so, Liz, answer this for me. How is it Matt Blaze has a Ninja air fryer, and he didn't make a single word to me? How is that?
2: That's between you and Matt. I can only tell you for myself, I prefer you grill or bake, but healthy salads with chicken or fish, that's how you get a good start on eating habits. Well, air fryer, okay, but it shouldn't be like every single night using the air fryer.
3: Well, Liz, what I have is the Ninja XL, and it's roast, bakes, and an air fryer.
1: It does that too.
3: You put it in, and it's got the little air fry pan that you put stuff into air fry, but you also have like a grilling, a top, a grilling top that fits in, and you can heat it up to grill and. So it can do everything. You could still, instead of putting on air fry, you can just put it on grill
1: or roast.
3: Bake or roast.
2: Right. So see, now Matt's told you, and now you know. So,
1: no, but he's telling me now, Liz, just like you're telling me now, as opposed to...
2: I'll be honest with you. I didn't think you were going to go purchase anything for the house.
1: I did.
2: That's great. So, I know you have a grill. I know you have an oven. So I was just trying, I did mention you should just, hire a chef to take care of you. Just give you, cook and yeah, well, that's what I didn't, I can tell you to go buy an air fryer.
1: But Liz, I got to tell you, your cookies made it all the way to Rhode Island. I told my daughter, I said, you got to try these cookies. And she said, I forgot the ones you sent were they because everything with my daughter's gluten free and this and that and that. Oh no, daddy, I can't have that. It's gluten free. And she's like, this is good. So your cookies made it to Rhode Island. So that's a good thing, Liz.
2: Well, I'm happy. So, stay healthy, Dominic.
1: Yes. Stay healthy. I'm still not messing with Liz. Liz didn't tell me about the air fryer. Matt Blaze didn't tell me about the air fryer, the Ninja air fryer. And Catherine didn't tell me about the Ninja air fryer. We are coming right back.

0: And now it's time for the Cat's Corner.
1: This is John Catsimatidis. Is AI changing everything? Well, there are many, many opinions. In my opinion, AI, to me, all it is a super Google machine. Well, what does that mean? There is no artificial intelligence. It's only as good as the programmer. Intelligence? No. Searching more places to create like it looks like intelligence? Yes. Overrated at this point? Absolutely. But again, it will need some kind of regulation. When I grew up, the Encyclopedia Britannica was the Bible of the truth. The question is, what will be the Bible of the truth for AI? AI is only as good as the programmers and their personalities that create it. Finally, I agree with President Trump. We have to win the AI game worldwide and beat every other country. That way, we keep America the greatest country in the world. I'm John Catsimatidis, and that's the Cat's Corner.
2: And this is the Dominic Carter Show, 77 WABC. It's not the message her base wants to hear. But folks, what about standing on principle and for what's right? Rapper Nicki Minaj appearing on the Fox News channel, praising President Trump, denouncing Democrats.
3: I've heard you say you consider yourself to be the president's number one fan. But I know, Nicki, it wasn't always that way. But tell me, what was it that maybe you saw in the Democrats that led you to believe that perhaps they did not have the best interest of the country or for you in mind?
4: Well, I think the Democrats have gotten way too caught up in pop culture, for lack of a better term. I think that they've allowed their relationships with artists to cause them to act like children and to be so petty and childish.
2: Americans, get off that Democrat plantation. I keep telling you, and you tell them, Nicki Minaj. Meanwhile, on social media, I love this woman, Bridget Hughes, on Instagram. Here, it's a matter of say her name. Bonnie Pierce, following what she did at a fire at her home in St. Paul, Minnesota. She went back in to save the life of her baby. Bonnie Pierce didn't make it, but Bonnie Pierce is a hero mom, and we should all know her name.
5: Meet 38-year-old Bonnie Pierce, and you need to know her name because this right here, this is what a mom looks like. Bonnie's house in St. Paul, Minnesota caught on fire last week. She managed to get out of the house with her older daughter only to realize that her toddler was still inside, so with zero hesitation, she ran back in. Firefighters found her about 15 minutes later laying on the floor of her burning home with her body wrapped around her babies. She was immediately taken to the hospital with extreme smoke inhalation and burns over half of her body. She didn't make it, but her baby did, because Bonnie Pierce laid it all down. This is what a mother's love looks like. It's not a psychopath who plans out how to brutally off her kids. It's not some woman chucking ice in her shower because she can't handle the stress of sweeping up Cheerios for the third time that day. This right here is a mom. Bonnie's GoFundMe has raised about $80,000 so far compared to Lindsay Clancy's, which has over $1 million. So I'm going to drop it here in the comments for everybody to have. Because if we're going to have an honest conversation about the sacrifices that moms make for their children, Bonnie Pierce's name should be at the absolute top of that list.
2: That the voice of Bridget Hughes on Instagram. And this is the Dominic Carter Show, 77 WABC.
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0: From New York City to the world, it's Dominic Carter.
1: And so, Matt Blaze, I'm coming back to you in a minute, including with a tweet from the lovely DMS, in which she says, at Dominic TV, Mr. Smarty Pants, see the date, who loves you, baby? And I think she's implying that she recommended an air fryer. I'm not good with social media. She recommended an air fryer some time ago. I'll come back to that.

0: good with social media. She recommended an air fryer some time ago. I'll come back to that. But you listen to this program, you know, folks, that I am a strong supporter of Israel. And I believe it's Florida Governor Ron DeSantis arguing a point that I strongly agree with.
1: And I don't care what imbeciles on college campuses say. I don't care what liars in the media say. I don't care what reprobates at the United Nations say. We stand with Israel. We stand with the people of Israel. The United States will have their back. We will give them what they need so that they can defend themselves. And that means not just a couple glancing blows. That means a complete and...
0: So we do apologize that got cut off there. But to the ridiculous argument that Israel is committing genocide, Senator John Fetterman of Pennsylvania taking on that question as he appeared on C-SPAN.
2: As you have looked at what's happened in Gaza, Lebanon, the West Bank, is there anything that you believe Israel has done that is militarily excessive and wrong?
3: No, I mean, it's a counter war after what happened. And this idea that it's a genocide or whatever, absolutely, that's just not what a genocide is. Now, Israel has allowed at least 30,000 medical evacuations abroad. And they were participating in the vaccination program with the UN, too. If you are a nation engaging in genocide, you're not going to allow children and medical people leave and get that kinds of service. Or they're not going to vaccinate people before they plan to kill them. And if you look at the Palestinian population, that's five times when Israel was founded back in 48. Five times more. So that's not what a genocide is. That was a just war in response to what happened almost 3 years ago. And Hamas has embedded themselves in the civilian area. And they were forced to conduct that war. And as war traditionally works, one side surrenders. They disarm. There's peace if they just agree. Okay, we lost or whatever, and we're going to disarm. But they haven't now. So that's the reality. So a genocide, if Israel's goal was to kill as many Palestinians as possible, they would have had 3 years. And that's clearly not, they've been trying to minimize the collateral.
2: What about the West Bank and Lebanon? What about the West Bank and Lebanon? Anything excessive there?
3: Well, the West Bank, I mean, I'll be more worried about the West Bank, until Hamas disarms and Hezbollah disarms and Iran. It's so strange that now that's the next fixation of the Democratic caucus here, is they're going to drill down and fixate on the West Bank.
0: So there you have it, Senator John Fetterman. I'm going to do this against my better judgment. Let's go to Isaac, line one in Brooklyn. What's on your mind, Isaac?
4: Yes, so listen, with regard to Mamdani on Israel, he is 100% right that all Jews don't get represented by Benjamin Netanyahu. There's a lot of Jews that disagree.
0: Wait. When did anybody ever say that Netanyahu represents all Jews?
4: Well, according to all the pro-APAC and all these Zionist organizations that accuse Mamdani of anti-Semitism, say that the reason, because you want to arrest Bibi Netanyahu, that makes you an anti-Semite. So that's so, because he's a representative of all the Jews. That doesn't make him an anti-Semite. That just makes him that he is respecting a criminal court that finds him liable of war crimes.
0: Okay, so Isaac, wait. So he's not cherry-picking which court he wants to pay attention to? That is Mamdani?
4: Well, international law is...
0: No. Please answer my question.
4: Well, I'm saying... He
0: no, no, I'm saying, please answer my question. Is he cherry-picking My question is he cherry picking which court entity he wants to pay attention to? Mom Don.

0: money.
1: As opposed to what? I'm saying,
0: okay,
1: when did
0: well,
1: he not respect
0: well, okay,
1: the court?
0: Here's what I'm saying. If the U.S. does not acknowledge the ICC, who the hell is Mamdani to say it's legitimate?
1: Well, it's a world law.
0: Okay, no, it's not a world law. It's not a world law. The federal government does not acknowledge it. So I'll say again, who is Mamdani to supersede the federal government?
1: Okay, but that's a side point. The point is that it doesn't make
0: that's a side point. Can you answer my question?
1: Well, he's an Arab. It's close to his heart, the issue of
0: Palestine. No. I didn't ask you what was close to his heart. That's not what I asked you. What I asked you, plain and simple, is who is Mamdani to supersede the federal government?
1: Well, I'm saying if he was in the federal government, he would respect the ICC.
0: No. Okay, so Isaac, so you don't have an answer for my question.
1: Well, just because President Trump is in charge, it doesn't make it that's right.
0: Did I say what was right and what's wrong? No, I didn't say that. I said, and it's not just about Trump, the U.S. government does not acknowledge this court body. Say that again.
1: At the end of the day, he didn't get arrested because of that policy. But Mamdani was just expressing his feelings that he actually thinks that if the foreign prime minister...
0: Mamdani was not expressing his feelings. Mamdani said he would be arrested.
1: Well, it didn't happen because he wasn't able to do it because the U.S. doesn't respect the ICC.
0: Right. So that means Mamdani was talking out of his ass. That's what it means. Yes or no? Yes or no? What was he talking out of his ass? Yes or no?
1: I think he was trying to make a point more than trying to say what he was going
0: to
1: do.
0: Oh, he was trying to make a point. And what was the point? And make a fool of himself?
1: No, the point is that the prime minister of Israel is a war criminal.
0: Oh, well, thank you for that, Isaac. That's just wonderful. Thank you. So Isaac and Mamdani and the Palestinians, they say, some of them, they say that Netanyahu is a war criminal. Give me a break. 800-848-9222. Matt Blaze, before I go to Tony and Clifton, New Jersey, before I go to Tony, I'm not going to focus on the Ninja air fryer. I'm going to let it go. You know, Liz and Catherine, a few others, you all say you got my back, but nobody had my back. And now I got to find, my daughter had to introduce me to this. And so your boo, DMS, she says, Liz, can you give the lowdown, but using an air fryer is quick, healthy, and if you use the right spray, just pop it in minutes you have crisp, non-greasy fried foods, chicken, shrimp, white fish, french fries, almost healthy, the most tasty, but I check with Liz, if you must have fries, these are the ones to have, and cleanup is not a spattered mess on the stove. Now, that's true. That's all true, correct?
2: That is so very true.
0: DMS is correct, right? So, right, and nobody told me. So we just gonna let it go. No, you got one at home and nobody. So now, in between work tomorrow, I have to get to Walmart to say, hey, I used this one time, but take it back. And I want the one, I don't want the one with the dual things. I want the one with just the one thing.
2: Is that the one that looks like an oven? Kind of, like it has doors that you open? Is that the one that
0: you don't open it. You just pull, it has two pieces that you pull
2: right
0: out.
2: Yes.
0: You can cook in separately.
2: Okay.
0: Most of them have one piece.
2: Right, that's mine. Mine's like what the old Foreman grill looked like, but a bigger version where you pick up the lid. That's the one that I have.
0: Okay, and like you said, the food is delicious. Right?
2: You got a grill top, then you can bake it, roast it, grill it. Right. Then you got the little air fryer basket.
0: Just wonderful. Never said a word to me about it. Just wonderful. Just fantastic. You and Pete. What does Pete have in his house? That I don't know about.
2: Pete's got one too.
0: No, he doesn't. For real?
2: He's got an ice cream maker.
0: Well, I'm not supposed to have ice cream, so I'll pass on that one. But the New York Knicks, did you see them? I don't really watch Saturday Night Live. It stopped being funny years ago. What do you watch Saturday Night Live?
2: I did see it.
0: Oh, you did see it with Jalen Brunson and the Knicks?
2: Yeah.
0: You
2: know? I saw up to when they do the news, and then like I fell asleep at that point. But I did see it, and here's what always happens when they have sports stars.
0: Okay.
2: Because they can kind of act. I mean, they rehearse all week.
0: But they can't.
2: But they really can't. They rehearse all week. So, everything, like a lot of the skits are basketball skits.
0: Right.
2: Centered around basketball.
0: Right.
2: Or the Knicks. Or even like they do those like filmed packages they film during the week. That's about basketball. Like it's always around the sport that they're in.
0: Right. Well, let's listen to one of the segments. This is the world champion New York Knicks. I'm not going to talk about the prices. Every year, Blaze, I send my daughter, my son, and my grandson to the Knicks game, right? I'm not going to tell you what it costs. And now my granddaughter, she declared last year, Grandpa, I'm old enough to go. I must have a ticket as well. So now 4 tickets for the New York Knicks. You don't want to know how much it costs. But this is, thank you, Mr. Brunson. This is Jalen Brunson on Saturday Night Live. Now,
3: before we start the show, I did want to open it up to some audience questions. Yes, to those 4 men back there. What's up, Jalen? What's up, Jalen? What's up, Jalen? Man, big fan. Yeah, Bud, why are you wearing glasses inside?
4: You're right. Aye, Captain. I have a question. Can you foul out of SNL?
3: No, I don't think so. No.
4: So I could be here like the whole show? Nice.
3: All right. Who's next? Kale.
5: Oh, I have a question. Are my arms like really long? They're pretty long, right?
3: Yeah, buddy. You got a great wingspan.
5: Yet, I'll never fly.
3: Okay. Next question, OG.
6: Remember in game 4 when you took that shot at the end and you missed it?
3: Yeah.
6: Do you remember what happened after?
3: Yeah, you tipped it in.
6: Oh, yeah. That was awesome.
3: Okay. We have time for just one more question. Josh.
7: Yes. Hey, man, I love the podcast. Is it true that you took a $113 million pay cut just to resign with the Knicks?
3: Yeah, that's pretty true.
7: Wow. So is that money, like, still up for grabs?
3: I don't know, but I do have a question for you. Why did you do this to me at the cup ceremony?
7: Because it was funny? That question was a layup, bro.
3: Yeah, well, last time you had a layup, you did this.
8: Box throws it away! Josh Hart, ahead of the pack, lays it up! Look! Oh,
7: hey, bro, AI be looking so real to convey, bro!
0: That part, the end was good, Blaze, right?
2: Yeah, the end was good, and the OG joke was good. Mm-hmm. He's like, remember that shot you took when you missed it? And then what happened? That was fun.
0: Right. So DMS just says, sorry, didn't copy the date. Here it is, 11/25/25. So that's what? So that's almost a year ago.
2: Almost.
0: That DMS had my back. She had my back out at midnight, walking around Lower Manhattan, and she was inquiring about an air fryer to Liz a year ago for me. And nobody said a word. I'm just saying.
2: Wow.
0: So we've got to take a break. That was in November of 25. When we come back, we're going to go to Tony in Clifton, New Jersey, and more of your telephone calls.
9: It's Dominic Carter. celebrating 250 years of America, highlighting moments in history. 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
10: 1963, Mary Kay Ash quits her job at the Stanley Home Products Company after she was passed over for a promotion by a man she trained. At first, Ash just intended to write a book to assist women in business, but the book turned into a business plan. 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A Mary Kay representative would invite her friends over for free facials, then pitch the products. Oh, and one more thing. Mary Kay cosmetics were marketed as higher end than Avon, and their higher prices offered higher commissions to saleswomen. And don't forget those pink Cadillacs. That was a pretty good motivation. Profits rolled in with double-digit growth every year. At the time of Ash's death in 2001, Mary Kay Cosmetics had over 800,000 representatives in 37 countries with total annual sales of over $200 million. And that's history.
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0: And this is the Dominic Carter Show, 77 WABC. Republican candidate for Governor Bruce Blakeman talking about day one.
17: Day one, we are no longer a sanctuary state. I will not spend $8 billion of your taxpayer dollars on people who haven't earned a thing. I'm putting New Yorkers first. We're going to invest in our infrastructure. We're going to invest in our education. We're going to invest in hospitals and health care. We're going to invest in things that help New Yorkers. That's number one. Number two, I have a plan to cut taxes. Your first $100,000 as a joint filer will not be subject to state income tax. We've got to make it more affordable for people to live here in this state. We don't have a revenue problem in New York State. We've got a spending problem. The budget of New York State is twice the size of the state of Florida, and there's 4 million more people in Florida. How do you account for that? There's so much fraud, waste, and abuse in our system right now. We have to eliminate that. So the fact of the matter is, on day one, I plan to cut taxes, not spend money on people who aren't New Yorkers, and third of all, cut our electric bills. I will concentrate on opening that Marcellus Reserve so we get that big natural gas reserve open and working for the people of New York State and not buying it from Pennsylvania.
0: The race with Hochul has greatly tightened, and this is the Dominic Carter Show, 77 WABC.
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9: From New York City to the world, it's Dominic Carter.
0: And back to the phones we go. Line two, Tony Clifton, New Jersey. Good morning, Tony. What's on your mind?
19: Good morning, Dominic. You know, it's been a wee bit since we heard your last caller because you had so many good things you guys were talking about. But I don't think you're going to repeat what he said, because what he said, I don't know if you want to play it back, he's suggesting, it's amazing, Dominic, that with the election of Mayor Mondani, we can now regularly expect callers from this area to call in and tell us that we have to abide by the global world order courts and Sharia law, some of them. And we have no this country has no sovereignty. We're not the United States of America, the greatest place in the world. We somehow now are being regularly told that we need to fall out of line with our country and who we are and denounce our own federal laws in favor of nonsense global world order that's communistic, etc. Isn't that amazing how much we've, how far we've come with the election of Mayor Mamdani?
0: You're correct, Tony, but I wouldn't exactly put too much attention on what Isaac says. Isaac is all over the place. I think he's a strong supporter of 7%, and whatever way 7% is flowing, I think that's the way Isaac flows. He doesn't mean anybody any harm, but I wouldn't pay attention to anything the man has to say, to be honest with you. Go right ahead, Tony.
19: I've been hearing a lot of people, Dominic, call into different shows or even speak about it very neutrally now, as if we're washing out our own country and who we are. And that's becoming very popular here. People are feeling comfortable doing it, and that was my point.
0: That's correct.
19: A shame.
0: And you are correct about that. And it is a shame. And we got to stop it. The question is how. Tony, thank you for the wonderful call. Sal, New Jersey, line 3. What's on your mind, Sal?
20: Yeah, how are you? I mean,
0: good. Go right ahead, please.
20: The left have really become masterful at lying and misrepresenting the truth. And they're very convincing in their propaganda. I mean, the facts don't align with what they've got out there and what a lot of people are starting to believe. The facts are October 7th, Hamas targeted civilians, babies, children, slaughtered them in their homes, tortured and tormented them, took hostages. The response by Israel was not to blankly destroy Gaza, but had been targeting and trying to root out the Hamas militants. And to call that a genocide is such a distortion of the truth, such a misrepresentation of the facts. And to call Netanyahu a war criminal because he's standing up for his country and the innocents that were slaughtered is such a disgusting belief that's being accepted by so many people, especially young kids,
0: correct,
20: that don't have the attention span to understand the facts behind the talking points. You know, and it's scary where we're heading in this country.
0: Sal, you're 1,000% correct. I couldn't have said it better. It's a complete rewriting of history at the expense of Israel, the people of Israel, and of Netanyahu. It's like, if you listen to them, it's like October 7th never happened. The horrors of what happened on October 7th, all the lives that were taken October 7th, all the women that were raped, the elderly raped, abused, killed. None of it happened if you listen to the folks on the left. Thank you for the great call. Let's go to Randy, line 1, Illinois. Randy, what's on your mind?
21: Dominic, I want to make sure that you pick the right air fryer, or at least look for the right things.
0: Okay, so wait, Randy, listen, I only got 15 seconds. Quickly, tell me the right one.
21: You need to have glass or stainless steel for your air fryer basket so you don't poison yourself.
0: Right, right. So Ninja, you're saying no to Ninja?
21: No, Ninja's good. Look on Amazon for the Ninja air fryer.
0: Okay. Okay, I'm out of time, Randy. I'll continue this. I'll be back at 3 p.m. today. Have a great
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25: I'm Gloria Chapa. Twin emergencies in Hawaii tonight. Category 4 Hurricane Nolo is about 380 miles south-southwest of Honolulu, but fierce winds are raising alarms over a brush fire. News Nation's Jill Kuramoto has more.
26: Strong winds from the storm are fueling a fast-moving brush fire in Oluwalu, and evacuations are being ordered. Crews are working to get a handle on the flames as residents are being told to get out of harm's way.
25: She says evacuations are underway in portions of Maui.
26: Evacuation orders have been issued for Oluwalu Village from Luawai to Ehehene Streets. And Maui County remains under a tropical storm watch, flood watch, and high surf advisory. But the biggest concern are the winds, with gusts 40 to 45 miles per hour, exceeding 70 miles an hour.
25: An early powerful nor'easter has been pounding the eastern U.S. from Washington, D.C. to Maine over the weekend. The nor'easter has knocked out power to tens of thousands of homes. The storm could linger through Monday night with more heavy rain, strong wind, and dangerous surf. It's also caused flooding in areas of New Jersey and New York City. A New York City Housing Authority employee was killed by a falling tree branch. Flights have been canceled and delayed throughout the weekend. People's pain at the pump and on the shelves is certainly palpable, but President Trump insists that will soon change.
27: Prices of oil and groceries were on the agenda as President Trump spoke with reporters Sunday.
28: Oil will come dropping down as soon as Iran gives up, as soon as the war is over, which will be soon. Oil is going to come plummeting down. And all prices are coming down, but prices for groceries have come way down from Biden. Almost every price has come way down.
27: The president also claimed that this weekend a record amount of oil was taken out from the Strait of Hormuz. Ken Rhodes, Worldwide News Network, New York.
25: British police arrest five men near an airbase used by the United States during its war with Iran on suspicions of preparing a terrorist act. News Nation's Tom Dempsey.
29: The incident, taking place in southwest England near Royal Air Force Base Fairford, owned by the British military but used at times by U.S. forces as a base for bombers conducting strikes in Iran. Exact details about the suspects still remain unknown, but investigators say they received a tip overnight of the trucks traveling toward the airbase. Footage showed an extensive response from police, leading to over 80 homes nearby being evacuated and an area of 400 yards around the scene being taped off.
25: The arrests happen as heightened concern about threats from hostile states increases. At least 38 people have been killed in separate late-night shootings in South Africa. Two of the massacres happened within a few hours of each other late Saturday night. This is the Worldwide News Network.
6: 77 WABC News. Just the facts.
25: That nor'easter is extending its stay in the tri-state area. News Nation meteorologist Pat Kavlin says the on-again, off-again rain is here for much of the day.
30: By the evening commute, though, everything starts to shut off, and it looks like a much, much better stretch of weather for us on the way for the middle of the week. But again, could see an additional 1 to 2 inches of rain, with some pockets seeing even more than that, maybe upwards of 3 inches.
25: The storm is blamed for at least one death. The New York City public housing worker, identified as Leighton Brown, was killed by a falling tree Saturday. There are still scattered power outages. Emergency crews are responding to flooded roadways from Long Island to New Jersey. In New York City, OEM says there are already more than 1,000 downed trees, and the calls for change to protect low-lying and coastal communities from turning into canals is well underway. Activist John Corey is venting in the Rockaways.
31: We got the beach side done. Now we need the bay side done. You know, the Army Corps of Engineers knows exactly what they need to do. It's a lot of money. But again, we have money for bombs and missiles and everything else. We should be spending money in New York City.
25: There will be a delayed opening for courts in New Jersey. All courts are set to open at 11 a.m. The heavy rain created some unusual circumstances for Giants fans at MetLife Stadium.
32: That's it!
25: Giants tailgater Connor Coulter started recording when portable restrooms started sliding, guided by the nor'easter winds across the parking lot. There were no reports of any injuries. The NYPD is investigating the apparent fatal stabbing of a woman in Central Park. Police say a woman in her 60s was found with multiple stab wounds and apparent head trauma Sunday morning. Park goers like this man are shaking their heads.
33: Sounds like something that used to happen in the 1980s.
25: At least one man is being questioned in connection with the woman's death. There have been no arrests. Checking WABC weather, rain, gusty winds, and possibly a thunderstorm overnight with lows of 62. On and off rain today with highs of 65. Drying out tonight with lows of 60. Sunshine tomorrow with highs of 72. I'm Gloria Chapa for 77 WABC News.
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9: It's a long way till dawn without Walter Sterling and the other side of midnight.
16: 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Tonight,
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0: Well, Wyatt, there you are. Now, it was very nice of you to produce a jingle like that for yourself.
1: What the big surprise was?
0: The jingle that you made that we just played, that you got the chorus at your high school to cut for you. Why don't we hear that again, Matt? I want it to be fully absorbed by Wyatt next time he considers, like, he got a big shot, visit from someone at CNN, an obscure channel. Let's hear that jingle again.

0: Now, Wyatt.
1: I love it. That's incredible.
0: Has, you know, all these people you kiss up to who were, you know, I talked to an anchor at CNN and she really coached me. Or I talked to an anchor at MSNBC and she really coached me. I'm listening to this garbage and I'm like, those people couldn't get a tour of the WABC studios. They couldn't get a tour of the Red Apple radio networks. And you're all excited that they talk to you. Do you understand that they are obscure?
1: I will make no comment on that in the interest of my career. What I
0: put it up to a standard. Did they make jingles for you? Did they make any video promos for you? Did they make any video promos for you that they run on their obscure websites?
1: They did not. That is, I have to say, one of the best things I have ever heard. That is amazing.
0: I guess we'll play it for you again. And then if you're nice, if I'm impressed with this.

0: We, if this goes well, I'll send the MP3 to you, and you can make it your voicemail. The answer on your voicemail.
1: Love it.
0: Yeah, that would
1: love
0: that
1: it.
0: Would increase your odds with the prom queen.
1: I love it. I love it. I'm going to show all my friends tomorrow.
0: Yes. And wait till you hear that. Then your parents will finally sit back and go, you know, Wyatt, I guess maybe that is a better career than law.
1: I think, I don't know. I can't really say how amazing it is any more times. But I will say, actually, when I first got started doing my show when I was like 11 or 12.
0: Would that be called the Sharp Exchange?
1: Not to confuse people, but it's the Sharp Exchange now. It used to be the Wyatt Sharp Show. But back when I was 11 or 12 years old and I was starting out, my uncle, who is a musician, if you will, kind of on the side in addition to his work stuff, he made a little jingle. But that, what you've just showed for me there, that's, you know, the real competition now. I've got to show him that as well and say he's got to, you know, one up that, because I don't think that's even possible. That's pretty awesome.
0: Yeah. Well, I'm glad that it meets with your approval. And I'd like to point out there are other regular contributors to The Other Side of Midnight who do not have jingles just yet because they've not earned them. But you, Wyatt,
1: well,
0: have earned a jingle. And I was sitting back, I don't know, 2 days ago, and I said, gee, I really have nothing to do. Maybe we should make a jingle for Wyatt. And that's what we did.
1: Well, I love it. I have to tell you, sometimes with school and everything, staying up to 1 in the morning is a little bit enduring, but that makes it all worth it.
0: I find staying up to 1 in the morning to be a goal. I always have. I always thought the coolest thing when I was 11 or 12 or 13 was to be able to see the end of The Tonight Show. That, to me, was the neatest thing I could do, because Mom Sterling was not going to let me see the end of The Tonight Show when I was in eighth grade. That just wasn't going to be happening. And then a friend of mine said, yeah, and when you get to be your age, you're just lucky to fall asleep by the end of The Tonight Show. And that's a very good point. Now, Wyatt is a student in Canada, and I realize that represents a certain liability. He also knows what cottage country is, which you probably don't. Why don't you tell us what cottage country is?
1: Well, my cottage country is very different than I think what your perceived Canadian cottage country is. But my cottage country consists of a relatively small cottage. It's on a wonderful lake called Bonore Lake, which is about an hour and a half, 2 hours north of Toronto. We, you know, have some campfires. We go canoeing. We will take the boat out on the water and spend some nice days out on the boat. You know, we go cliff jumping sometimes. So that's kind of Canadian cottage country. Now, what you're talking about is Muskoka, and that's like the Canadian version of the Hamptons. And unfortunately, you need to be part of a certain income bracket to have a cottage in that area. And, you know, Mother and Father Sharp are not quite at that level yet.
0: But you will be, because you're going to go to Harvard.
1: Well, hopefully. That'd be nice.
0: Because you're going to go to Harvard, and you will be then in that elite circle. Now, Wyatt does a show called The Sharp Exchange. He's 17. He's caught the attention of many powerful people, very self-important people. And I respect him because he's a broadcaster. He's a professional. His delivery and his presentation is something to envy. And most of the people I know who are on the air really could learn a lot from him about how to behave. I know I can't learn anything from him about how to behave, but I've made this work for me. I've been able to monetize my sloppiness in such a way that even though Matt Blaze gets annoyed at me every 5 or 6 minutes, I'm able to overcome that and hold this job much longer than anybody thought I would. Did I leave you speechless?
1: Oh, sorry. I didn't know if there was a question in there.
0: No, there's never a question. You just have to jump in.
1: I think right now, what I will tell you, you were talking about Harvard. I have my SAT coming up on Saturday again. I'm doing it again. Because, you know, the thing is, Walter, is that there are kids now who will get 1530 or 1540 on the SAT. It's out of 1600 for people who don't know. And they will retake it even after they've gotten that high because they're trying to aim for that perfect score. And so, unfortunately, I'm getting kind of the brink of that, and I'm having to retake it a couple of times to try and get that near perfect score to get into, you know, whether it's Harvard or Columbia or Yale or any of these
0: schools. You don't have to have a perfect score to get into Harvard. You don't have to get a perfect score.
1: Not a perfect score, but, well, of course, not necessarily exactly perfect as in 1600, but I want to make sure that I put forth the most compelling application possible so that there's not one reason for them to reject me.
0: All right, let me help you. You ready?
1: Yes, sir. I've been waiting.
0: As so many people are, you take this clip that started at 06:30, 07, to right now, you make that into an MP3, and that's your application. And you will get it?
1: I hope so. There's some pretty remarkable people out there, though, remarkable kids. You got to, in some ways, it feels like you got to be curing cancer and solving world peace to get into some of these schools.
0: How many slots in the college do you need?
1: I don't know. Like
0: one. You need
1: what's
0: one.
1: What's that?
0: You just need one. So it doesn't matter about all the other kids. It doesn't matter about the hundreds of other kids. It matters that you just need to get accepted once.
1: This is true, but look. Think of how many kids need to get accepted just once. Let me make a deal. December 15th, that is when the first round of decisions officially come out. Usually we do these segments every Sunday night, Monday morning, whatever day December 15th is. I will join December 15th, and I will report to you the results of my application, and hopefully it has went well. Otherwise, that will be a very sad conversation, but I hope that you're right, and for the sake of my own happiness, I hope that whoever is deciding on my application is listening to you right now, which maybe they are. Maybe they're based in New York.
0: Well, this is a national show. It's not that obscure CNN that you keep talking about. This is a national show. We're on the biggest radio station in Chicago on WGN, and we're on KMOX in St. Louis. Right there, those two stations alone, that covers the entire Midwest.
1: And I love WGN.
0: And then we're on Talk 910 in Detroit and WABC. That covers the entire Northeast.
1: Right. Yeah, I was just going to say, I have to say, I'm a bit of a radio and TV nerd. WGN, for whatever reason, anytime I'm in Chicago in the rental car, I will just make my mom thinks I'm crazy. I will make her listen to WGN radio. There's just something about it that I just adore, which I'm fully aware that no other 17-year-old would have those words come out of their mouth, but here I am.
0: And by the way, separate from this conversation, and I'm mentioning it now because you mentioned about WGN, and there's no good time for this. Judy Marquis of WGN fame. She's famous. She's been on there for decades. She broke into the Boys Club of talk radio. She became a beloved Chicago broadcaster. She passed away on September 11th. So, Ms. Marquis, respect, and I'm sorry for her family's loss. Walter Sterling and you, Wyatt Sharp, what updates on the news do you have for us tonight?
1: Yeah, well, the one thing that I try to do and I'm going to do for us today is, as you had said before, kind of get off the front page and go into the halls of high school. And that's what I'm going to do. And I'm going to go to my school in Ontario, Canada. I go to school about an hour east of Toronto. I go to a great school called TCS, which happens to be the same school that Peter Jennings went to. So I will just say my school does a lot in terms of supporting my journalistic work and such. But it is a boarding school, and I go as a day student, but just over half the population of my school is boarding students. And one of the new policies that my school has unveiled as of this year is they are making boarding students hand in their cell phones every night so that, you know, kids aren't staying up till 1:30 a.m. as I'm doing right now on their phones, scrolling, getting distracted, and then not being able to wake up or missing chapel the next morning or, you know, missing breakfast sign-in and then being late to their classes and all those things. And you're really starting to see some of the positive results of this. And obviously, you know, young people who like their cell phones and stuff for doing whatever it is that they want to do on it, we're disappointed in the moment, but you're starting to see the academic results of making them turn in their phones at night. And as a result of that, it's having a better kind of overall impact on the atmosphere of the school, a better impact on just people's well-being in general. And it really, my school, and I think a lot of schools are following suit with this, is becoming kind of like an eyes-up community. So they don't want kids having their phones out in the hallway. They don't want any, basically any common area, they want your phones to be kind of out of sight and out of sound. And it's a policy that the government in Ontario, which is the province I'm from, has unveiled. They're trying to make people put their cell phones away in schools, whether it's students, whether it's teachers. And again, you're starting to see the positive results of this. And theoretically, my school is an independent school, which is to say a private school. And so they can enforce it a lot more than any public school could. But the kind of theoretical idea behind this ban is there should be no cell phones, which is harder to enforce at a public school level. But again, on the independent school side, it's something that is a little bit easier.
0: How has the atmosphere changed? You said it's a more positive atmosphere. Don't know what that's about. We'll talk about more about that in just seconds. You and I are talking to Wyatt Sharp, a known Canadian, on a show that has too many Canadians, in my opinion. I think we're overrun by Canadian immigrants. Later on tonight at 3 o'clock, I'm going to have another Canadian on who will say things like you just said. He'll say, oot. For out, to perfectly fine. It's a simple word. Instead of saying out, he goes, oot. I'm like, what? And a lot, you have a lot of people there who don't know how to spell Gordon. They gave up and they call each other Gord. There's nobody in America named Gord, G-O-R-D. Doesn't exist. I go to Canada and I thought that at first they were kidding. Well, here comes Gord. You know, he's coming here. And then it turns out that's his whole name. Well, what do you mean? Why is that his whole name? Shouldn't he have, like, a full Gordon? No, it turns out that they actually imagine that that's a real name. All right, you and I can talk at 800-848-9222, 800-848-9222. You and I are talking to Wyatt Sharp, the host creator of the Sharp Exchange on YouTube. He's 17 and Canadian. Two bonus tracks. The Other Side of Midnight, Red Apple Audio Networks.
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3: Are you ready to renovate your home? 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
4: 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Washington, Jefferson, Roosevelt, and Lincoln carved into granite for the ages. 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
5: Season 52 of Saturday Night Live kicked off last night with a spoof of President Trump and New York City Mayor Zohran Mamdani meeting.
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5: Rami Youssef played Mayor Mamdani, and James Austin Johnson was his usual role as the president. Taylor Swift is now the most awarded artist in MTV Music Awards history. But if you're sick of him, I got you. Tay-Tay was presented with the inaugural Artist Director's Honors, bringing her total to 31. She also won with Video of the Year for her showgirl-inspired The Fate of Ophelia, which she dedicated to the late Dolly Parton. And she debuted her new music video for her new song, Patient Zero, during the show. The video stars Colin Farrell and Dakota Johnson. Gloria Chapa, Worldwide News Network, New York.

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1: Midnight Misfits, Walter Sterling, The Other Side of Midnight.
2: Wyatt Sharp is a known Canadian. He's 17 years old. He's in high school and is giving us both a perspective on the news of the week, as he does every Sunday at this time, and the high school situation in Canada. The news stories that intrigued you, Wyatt, what are those?
3: Yeah, I mean, this week in particular, you had at the United Nations in New York, before the break, we're talking about Gen Z now, if we just get into some of the broader headlines, the United Nations in New York, that was interesting in the sense that it was the first meeting ever since Donald Trump's threats towards Canada that you had world leaders together. And I think in a lot of ways, what Canada was hoping to achieve was overshadowed by the visit of the Israeli Prime Minister, Benjamin Netanyahu, where he ended up having about three quarters of the UN Assembly Hall walk out on him in the middle of his remarks. The other thing that I thought was a little bit more of a funny remark that happened throughout Donald Trump's speech was when he was talking about artificial intelligence, and you have the administration now that is, instead of calling it artificial intelligence, they are saying and adopting the term super intelligence. And the president had said that he doesn't like the word artificial because he thinks artificial means fake. And I think that was just both funny and ironic. And I'm sure that, you know, he was saying it with the understanding that it was, you know, intended to be funny. But he said, again, that he thinks that he doesn't want to call it artificial intelligence because that means fake. And of course, the irony is that artificial intelligence is in fact fake. So that was interesting. And again, that's with the backdrop of all of these different AI whistleblowers right now for various companies coming out and saying that they think that artificial intelligence is really the number one threat facing society right now. You had an OpenAI employee come out and in kind of a doomsday esque kind of philosophy say that he thinks that OpenAI and some of these AI tech giants could actually be working towards something that is not very good in terms of the direction of kind of the global world order.
2: What? Say that again. Just sum that up again, because I'm totally confused now, because.
3: So there was a whistleblower who worked for a company called OpenAI, which is the parent company of ChatGPT, who came out and gave a number of different interviews over the course of the past couple of weeks. He did one with Anderson Cooper and others as well, where he said that he thinks that AI could essentially cause the end of the world, which again is a very doomsday kind of philosophy, by the end of the decade was the way that he described it.
2: And as a 17-year-old, how do you feel about that?
3: Look, I mean, I think if we put it into perspective, there was a lot of doomsayers about the internet. There was a lot of people who, you know, around kind of the Y2K era of 2000 thought that that was going to be the end of, you know, the world as well. So I think anytime there's any big technological innovation, there's obviously a lot of mass hysteria and a lot of concern about it. For me, I think that it's all about regulating it. And obviously AI is very powerful. And if it goes unregulated, then sure, that is absolutely a possibility. But these are also tools that, you know, can be harnessed for great benefit. If you look to its ability in, you know, healthcare, for example, to solve diseases, to do things that humans quite literally just are incapable of doing, or that humans are remarkably inefficient at doing, it has great power. And I think that that power can be kind of obfuscated if, you know, the government doesn't look to regulate it in some way. So all that to say, as a young person, I would love for the government to come out and say, we recognize that AI has a number of different positive benefits. We're going to work to make sure that those benefits are protected while also ensuring that AI doesn't completely take over the world.
2: Do you have an AI app?
3: I do. I use Claude for the most part.
2: And what do you use it for?
3: I like to use it a lot for, not to replace the critical thinking, but to kind of engage back and forth. So what I'll oftentimes do is if I have an idea that I kind of need to flesh out a little bit more, I will put in the general kind of premise of what I'm thinking, and I'll say to Claude, the AI platform that I use, I'll say, give me 10 to 15 questions about kind of where this idea is at right now that I can then use to prompt me to say, oh, maybe this part is something that I need to flesh out a little bit more. So just to kind of use it to identify where the gaps are in my thinking, but still doing the thinking on my own, because that is one of the great concerns that I have about AI, particularly amongst my generation, is that it's going to replace the critical thinking amongst people. And that's the part that we need to make sure does not happen.
2: That's what's been blamed of all technology. The calculator was also going to kill critical thinking. The typewriter was going to kill critical thinking. And then one that few realize is true. In about 1880, when portable chalkboards were given to kids, like 12 by 12 chalkboards, and homework was given on it to take home from the one-room schoolhouse, that was also going to kill critical thinking. Mm. All new technology is going to kill critical thinking.
3: I mean, I think it's different, though, in the sense that you can say to Claude, write me an entire essay. You could say, write me a report, me a research report. The thing is, you can use it to pretend that you are doing something that you are not actually doing. And it's not directly plagiarism. And, you know, there's been a lot of scholars who are kind of struggling with how to identify this. But it is, in a sense, because you can use AI to generate something that you can then present as your own, even though it was generated by a robot.
2: Or I could give $150 to the smart kid down the hall in the dorm to write my paper for me.
3: That's true. But I mean, that's a lot less accessible to a lot of people than one AI prompt is. AI is accessible to any student that's out there. Most students won't, you know, just be able to give $150 to anybody.
2: Yes, tragically, I could not. But I was very jealous of those who could. Now, listen, one other thing. Have you used AI yet to create a girlfriend?
3: I have not. That sounds terrifying.
2: I have a friend who's an older gentleman who started telling me about, you know, I was talking to my girlfriend today, and she had great advice, and she really understands me. I'm like, so what? Yeah, my AI girlfriend. I said, you what?
3: That's very concerning.
2: It was very concerning because he was saying it to me straight. He was saying, yes, I talked to my girlfriend today, and she had great advice for me, and she really understands me. I said, she's a cartoon. What do you mean she really understands? You created her. She had better understand you, but she's a cartoon.
3: Yeah.
2: All right. Well, it's called the Sharp Exchange. You used a lot of big words. I'm sure they'll help you on your SAT. You're a good friend of the show. I appreciate you doing this on a Sunday night. I don't want you to get in trouble at your boarding school where you're not a boarder, which must be an interesting social challenge that we'll talk about next week. Yes.
3: Yes,
2: Wyatt
3: sir.
2: Sharp, Canadian, thank you very much for being on the other side of midnight. It's 31 past the hour, 31 past the hour with Walter Sterling. Oh, what? Oh, no. Oh, Matthias Boom Boom from Hollywood is here. Matthias, good evening. Welcome from Hollywood.
4: And good evening and good morning.
2: Where's this jingle?
5: Boom, boom, Hollywood, Sterling every damn night.
6: Boom, boom, Hollywood, the other side of midnight.
2: Which do you like better?
4: I think the latter is better than the former.
2: Then we better
6: boom,
2: play it
6: Hollywood,
2: again.
6: Boom, Hollywood, the other side of midnight.
2: And you know, I even highlighted it on the rundown, and yet I called for it. Did we all notice that? Because, you know, there's nothing more critical in American radio than getting the jingle right.
6: Boom, boom, Hollywood, the other side of midnight.
2: And you see, our technical team, who work with people who scream at the Democrats and think that's a show, they at no time have they ever said, you know, we really should have some jingles here. They've never given them the jingle challenge. So here I am at the end of the tech's day on the all-night show, giving them these challenges, which they really, you know, it's a challenge. It's a management challenge for me. Well, Matthias, I saw a terrible movie well, yes. yesterday, called Forgotten Island. And how poorly did it do at the box office, this Pixar flick?
4: $13 million. It's in fifth place for the weekend grosses between the 25th and 27th.
2: And what did they expect?
4: Oh, gosh, I don't know. You know, usually the DreamWorks animation films come out a little bit better than that, usually in second place or maybe even third. But they had big competition from, would you believe it, another Marvel comic book movie, and not a new Marvel comic book movie, one that originally came out in 2019. They re-released Avengers Endgame. This is a movie that had cost in 2019 about $400 million and has become, over time, one of the biggest box office grossers ever with $2.885 billion back in 2019. So now they've released it again, and it, would you believe it, it's number one with $26 million this weekend. So why not trot out the old stuff and run it again, apparently, is the mantra. And that pushed Forgotten Island down a little lower. Resident Evil, the horror movie that came out 2 weeks ago now, has made $103 million, just $23 million just this last weekend. Heart of the Beast, which we talked about a few days ago on this program, it's the story of Brad Pitt and his German Shepherd. They get lost in the Alaskan wilderness. That's a really feel-good movie, and that did $20 million since it opened a few days ago. Primetime, the Chris Hansen dramatization of the Predator series and his, according to the movie, self-inflated ego in all of those presentations, did $19 million over the last few days. So then came Forgotten Island for $13 million. Now, I understand you went and saw this with your offspring, and aside from...

0: Now, I understand you went and saw this with your offspring, and aside from throwing out many shekels for the three bags of popcorn, you were not
1: $57. I paid $57 for three small bags of popcorn and two sodas and one pink lemonade and two bags of candy. $57.
0: That's because movie exhibitors today, Walter, are not in the business of showing movies. They're concessionaires, and the movies are the come-on. As you and I have talked about sometimes in the past, the movie studios for the first few weeks demand as high as 90% of each ticket sold, so the theater only operates, theaters everywhere, only operate on a narrow window of ticket sales, very narrow, sometimes 10% of tickets sold, and have to pay all their bills, the kids that work there, all of their maintenance costs and insurance and unemployment insurance from just about 100% of their candy revenue. So they're basically candy sellers, and the movie is the come on. And it's been that way probably since the late 70s.
1: But unlike so many parents, I do not blame the movie exhibitors for this. I am the parent. I could say to the children, no. And instead, because they're two girls, my daughter and her best friend, I want to be grandiose. And I look at them and I say,
0: you should.
1: Get whatever you want. Go ahead and get whatever you want. And they did. And the good news is my daughter is sane, her father insane. And she wasn't going to get the whole menu. She got two sensible bags of candy. But what was interesting to me about this was one of those theaters where they have the reclining seats, the cup holders,
0: yes,
1: and the waiters and waitresses that come to you, ask you what you want. And then a different team of waiters and waitresses brings it to you. And I'm looking, there were four people involved with that soda. Well, that's a lot of money. And, I respect that theater for doing it, but it was Forgotten Island. There were exactly four people in the theater.
0: Yes, that's four people in the theater? Just you and your family? Nobody else was there?
1: No.
0: Oh, you mean the staff?
1: No.
0: Oh, no, the audience.
1: In the audience, there were four people. It was empty at 4:15 on a Saturday.
0: Oh, yeah, that's... Now, I haven't seen this movie yet, and I'm going to see it this evening at the Skywalker Ranch, because DreamWorks always has a nice party when one of these movies comes out, and they put out a nice spread. So I'm getting the feeling from what your experience was that the spread tonight will be better than the film itself.
1: Well, here's the thing. Those two girls who are 14 loved it. They absolutely loved it. And they were jumping up and down and screaming at the screen. They loved it. I'm like, why do they love it so much? Unfamiliar characters, unfamiliar setting, no familiar anything to refer to, except the movie was about two 17-year-old girls, two. There were no boys in that movie. There was no boy to save them. There was no male character to fix things. They fixed everything. It was their problem, their dilemma, and they fixed it all on their own. So it was a true girl power cartoon. Mm-hmm. Secondly, you've never seen animation like this. This is next level Pixar. This is way above the last Pixar you've seen. The challenge for an adult is this. This is about a unique culture. This was about the culture of the Philippines. 100% about the Philippines. Now, by some fluke, I happen to know the dilemma of people who live in the Philippines because I saw one edition of the Philippine edition of Cosmopolitan.
0: Okay.
1: And in the Philippine edition of Cosmopolitan, article after article after article is about the dilemma that we don't have. And their dilemma is, do we leave the Philippines and go to America at 18? That's their dilemma. At the age of 18, they make a decision. Are we going to go live in America or stay in the Philippines? And as a result, the demography of the Philippines is high from birth to 18, dips way low from 18 to 34, and then goes way back up. They have no 18 to 34-year-olds. They all go to America. But it is a cultural issue. Do we leave mommy? Do we leave daddy? How much will it cost for us to come home and visit? It is a huge cultural issue. That's what the movie was about, that cultural issue. And then to challenge us, they keep lapsing into Tagalog.
0: Yeah. Are there subtitles?
1: No.
0: Oh, so you just have to get through it.

0: inflection.
1: You have to guess what you first you discover there's a language known as Tagalog, and then and then you realize you don't understand anything they're saying. Now, are they still? I should have checked this before I went on the air, so I don't sound like an idiot. Are they still a territory? Is the Philippines still a territory of the United States?
0: I do not know the answer to that question.
1: Don't they have some annoying person at the conventions representing the Philippines? Who? All right, I will look that up. Will you tell us what it is that we should know about the movies this weekend?
0: Well, it's interesting to dovetail on this discussion of the movie business because IndieWire is reporting that the strong box office this summer, everybody's going back to the movies, but it kind of masks one important truth facing the exhibitors. Over the past 6 years, there's been studio consolidation, global pandemic, labor strikes, all contributed to the long-time erosion of available capital to the theaters themselves to reinvest in their business. Nearly all the theater owners, the years of lost and disrupted revenue before this recent manna from the sky mean that even though audiences are coming back, the audience, or rather the capital needed for improvements hasn't. So investments like new screens or new sound or better seating like the ones you enjoyed with your kids are all things that they haven't been able to do, which keeps audiences coming back. So now there's a bipartisan bill called the Supporting Cinema Renewal, Enhancement, and Enriching Neighborhoods. That's very long, but it's SCREEN for short, H.R. 9938. It's being considered by Congress, and it would affect direct economic impact in all 50 states. So the U.S. House of Representatives have introduced this legislation to make those investments, and the idea is that they get a tax credit for movie theater reinvestment and will sunset after about 5 years. We've got three Republicans, Claudia Tenney, Mike Carey, Ohio, David Gustaf, Tennessee, and Tom Suozzi, from the Democrat from New York, are behind getting this to the Congress and maybe pass so that tax credit might help the theaters get back on their feet since the movies seem to be getting back on their feet. I thought that was pretty interesting.
1: Is that a national tax credit?
0: Right.
1: It's not.
0: Yes,
1: it's not states.
0: No, all 50 states, a national tax credit. Yes, sir.
1: 1946 is when the Philippines got their independence from the United States of America. 1946. They've been out there with their tag-along nonsense, but I'm I'm wondering if they have some wacky passport the deal, like they, you know, if they still can use our passport, which basically we cannot. Mateus, what should we watch this week? Which movies should we take a look at?
0: Well, if you want something very interesting but somewhat hard to watch, the movie Primetime about Chris Hansen is in theaters. I really liked The Heart of the Beast, the Brad Pitt picture. There's, of course, I haven't yet seen The Forgotten Island, so we'll chat about that again next weekend, and we can compare notes, and maybe I should brush up on my tag-along. Speaking, one quick thing. There was a photograph on your Facebook page which showed this dashing young radio announcer at WCRV Radio. I'm curious to know how old that guy was in that picture, because that was an epic picture. There he was in front of his microphone and Gates mixing board, reading a rip-and-read AP Wire news announcement. It was a fabulous picture of the young Walter Sterling. Tell us a little bit about how old you were when that happened, because it was a really neat photo.
1: You're very kind. It's on my Facebook page, which is Walter Sterling, S-T-E-R-L-I-N-G. I think I was 17 because I think it was taken at a party for the opening of that facility, which my parents came to. And only my father could have convinced me to pose for that picture. and, of course, like all of us, I deeply regret not having taken 100 of those pictures. But that was it. There were like two. Yeah, there was one on the outside of the building, one on the inside. So I was 17. I was very lucky. I was hired by a man named Nick DiRienzo. Nick DiRienzo owned the station. The way most people get into radio, as you know, is you hang out at a radio station until somebody gives you a broom. And I hung out at the radio station when I was 15, 16, and the first thing he taught me was how to record a commercial from reel-to-reel tape onto a tape cartridge. And that's how I spent my Saturdays. I was very happy there. And so they gave me, so that was my summer job. My summer job was, it was a really good job. I showed up at 2 p.m., the kind of job I like. I did afternoon drive news, and then from 5 till sign-off, I was a DJ. And then after sign-off, I went and covered local town meetings. It was great training to be a reporter. It was great training to cover, to write, and all of that stuff. And I will tell you now that Nick did a very kind and good thing that has stuck with me the rest of my life. I got on the air one day, and over the police radio, they were chasing somebody who was a drug dealer. He had committed a petty crime, I don't know, slashed a tire or something, and they brought him in. And I hear it. It said, Mark Johnson at the police precinct right now. He's in there. And the owner of the station, who was a real newsman, goes through, and I said, they just arrested Mark Johnson. He was running down the street. The cops just got him. They took him in. And the owner said, oh, yeah, he's a known drug dealer.
0: Mm.
1: I got on the air, and I said, Mark Johnson, known drug dealer. And Mark's mother called up the station and started screaming at the owner that he was not convicted of anything, and I said it as a fact. And the owner of the station taught me two great lessons. One, how to be a good manager, and two, to say the word alleged when in doubt. And so to this day, I say alleged, in my opinion, and he suspended me for a week. And that was the kindest thing he could have done, because he could have also just fired me. But no, he taught me you got to say alleged, and by the way, I'm suspending you for a week. Well, what he didn't know, I don't know why I'm boring you with this, but what he didn't know, that was the week that my parents and sister and brother were going away. So I had the house alone for a week. I didn't have to go to work. I didn't have to do anything. I had the house to myself. It was my reward for being suspended, Mateus.
0: That's great. That's great.
1: All right, my friend. Thank you. Where was your first radio job? I saw a picture of you at your first station. Where was that?
0: It's a daytimer, a 1,000-watt daytimer in Lincoln City, Oregon. KBCH 1400 on the dial. Cute little daytime station, only 1,000 watts. I played big band music and read news.
1: Actually, your dream.
0: It wasn't bad.
1: Yeah, it's not a bad gig at all.
0: $3.38 an hour.
1: Wow, you were doing good. Mateus Boom Boom in Hollywood, thank you so much for being on the other side of midnight. Walter Sterling, look at this. Here we are. It's Monday morning, and I have a theory about the Sunday blues, and you and I will share that in just seconds. The other side of midnight from the Red Apple Audio Networks.
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4: Worldwide News Network update. I'm Gloria Chapa. Iran's foreign minister says his country has not received a formal response from the U.S. about its proposed peace deal, adding that Iran is prepared for war to resume, though diplomatic efforts will continue. Abbas Araghchi accusing the U.S. of violating a deal to reopen the Strait of Hormuz. He appeared on NBC's Meet the Press Sunday.
5: We are ready for diplomacy. We are ready for war at the same time. They had tested us in both cases. They tested us in their aggression twice, and they are welcome if they want to test us once again.
4: President Trump suggesting the U.S. could resume bombing Iran the moment midterm elections are over. Italy's Catania Airport has all flights suspended after Mount Etna released volcanic ash into the atmosphere. This is the Worldwide News Network.

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2: Hi, I'm retired NYPD Detective Vic Ferrari. And on tonight's episode of Confessions of a Retired Detective, find out what happens when a robbery team that wore ski masks thought they were safe from avoiding

0: Now, Selena, I see you're still with Steve.
1: I am still with Steve.
0: And is this going well? Is this progressing toward your goal?
1: I would say so. I mean, my goal is to eat as many cookies as I can before he finally realizes that I'm really just with him for all the dough.
0: And that requires a certain amount of caloric management. Do you exercise a lot? Do you run on the boardwalk at the Jersey Shore, down the shore?
1: No, I've never been much of a runner, but, you know, I do all that walking in pageant heels, and I think you burn 4 times as many calories when you're walking in heels. So, and that's just what I come up with. I think that sounds like the appropriate number.
0: JB Bakery is where Steve the Baker owns it, runs it, and he's the baker. And then Selena Ballerina is his girlfriend, and she would like to be Miss New Jersey on the next Miss America pageant, and I believe that she will be, and I think we're going to help her, because what could be a better demonstration of your talent, your skills, your diversity, than to be able to say, by the way, I'm on the largest radio stations in the world on a regular basis, therefore I would be a great spokeswoman for the Miss America pageant. Isn't that a good hook for you?
1: It is the best hook that I have, and it comes up in every interview I've ever done. And the judges always love it. And I'm competing. I have really exciting news for you and the Misfits. You're the first ones to hear that I will be competing in Ocean City at the Music Pier October 25th for 3 different titles. So Miss Seashoreline, Miss Atlantic Shores, or Miss Coastal Shores. I'll be competing October 25th.
0: In addition to a sash, do you win anything else?
1: Well, you get a crown and a sash, and then you basically sign a contract and you win your title. You'll have to do appearances throughout the year. But really, it's just you have to hit the ground running from that night to get ready for Miss New Jersey in June. So, you know, it's a lot of recognition, a lot of interviews and everything. But you got to really, you win preparation and you get a director that's going to help you to do all that to get ready.
0: When you win those, will you immediately that night send us those pictures?
1: I will immediately do that,
0: with the crown and the sash. We want those pictures to immediately go on our Facebook and our website, and we want it distributed to all of the staff at the Red Apple Audio Networks. We want everybody to be on top of this, because I'm pretty sure no other show on the Red Apple Audio Network is celebrating any pageant queens, which is a mistake. By the way, it was funny. The day after you and I last talked, I'm sitting on an American Airlines plane, and I always sit on the aisle because I can't sit next to the window with the person next to me. And son of a gun, coming toward me, very packed plane, boom, boom, boom, is a, I don't know, 22-something attractive young woman wearing a sash. And she's wearing a sash, and she's aglow. And I just looked at her, and I said, congratulations. I don't remember what the hell she won, but she won. I said, congratulations. She said, thank you. And she was genuine. She felt genuine. She didn't think I was a pick.
1: No, and I'm sure she really did mean it, because I know any girl who's competed for a pageant knows it's so much work and time, and you know everybody really wants to win. So I'm sure she really appreciated the congratulations.
0: Have you decided what your talent's going to be yet, Selena?
1: Well, I think it's got to be ballet. I'm Selena Ballerina. I've got to stick to what I know, and it's just a part of me. So I'm going to do, I believe I'm going to do a variation I've performed before, which is the Key Tree variation with the fan from Don Quixote, which is a classical ballet variation. It's fun, it's flirty, it's fierce, and I think the judges will love it.
0: I'm sure they'll love it, because it's a lot of work, and they respect that. Selena Ballerina, JB Bakery, Burlington, New Jersey. Now, Steve comes up with recipes for us. He comes up with easy-to-make dessert recipes. Many people will tell you how to cook a steak. Why waste time? If you were born in Jersey or St. Louis or Chicago, you already know how to cook a steak. It's a non-issue. But desserts are much trickier. And let me suggest, young man, you will impress her more by making a dessert than you will by making a steak. What is the recipe tonight, Steve the Baker?
2: Peanut butter snack cakes. Peanut butter snack cakes. What do you think about that, Walter?
0: Case closed.
2: Case closed. I heard you talking about Tandy Cakes, the popular tasty cake for break rooms. So I'm thinking, I've had a Tandy Cake before, but there's never enough peanut butter. They're always dry, and I don't think there's enough chocolate. And I'm always, like, disappointed after I eat one of those, but I always crave them because peanut butter and chocolate, they just go hand-in-hand, like Reese's and, you know, anything Reese's, of course, peanut butter cups. So I came up with a recipe, easy to do, nice big squares you can make with these peanut butter snack cakes. I recommend using, you can use milk chocolate, but I always like to go dark because it has much richer flavor, okay? Now, this is the catch. What peanut butter do you use? Do you use Jif? Do you use Skippy? I don't know. I like Jif, but I don't, the audience, you have to decide which one you want to use, right? Which one would you use, Walter? What kind of peanut butter?
0: Smucker's Natural Smooth.
2: Wow. That's right. It's got to be smooth. It's got to be creamy. That's the key. You got to be able to spread that over the cake. We want to spread it over where it's nice and warm, right? You heat up the chocolate, pour the chocolate over it, chill the peanut butter bar, right?
0: Right. Well, that's all on the recipe. I don't mean to interrupt you. That's all on the recipe, and I want you to have the recipe. Here's what you do. You send me a note, walter.sterling@wabcradio.com. I will send it to you immediately. It's free. You don't get on a mailing list. No one's going to bother you. In order for us to bother you and put you on a mailing list, that would involve preparation, planning, a staff. We don't want any of that. We just want to send you the recipe, and we hope you enjoy it. Steve, the baker, JB Bakery, Selena Ballerina, the next Miss New Jersey, thank you for being on the other side of midnight with Walter Sterling. It's a very exciting show. It's moving along the way it should. There've been no problems so far. Knock on that. And I'm now going to throw to the other side of your brain. Are you ready? Hitler had Jewish friends. What? What did he say? What? Hitler had Jewish friends. And coming up later tonight, we're going to learn about Hitler's true relationship with Jews. And it's nothing like you and I ever imagine. That's coming up later tonight. Plus, there's a planet, there's an entity, a sphere in the solar system that is sending out a steady radio-type signal. A steady signal. Never been detected before. They pretty much know where it's coming from. And we'll learn more about that coming up in seconds. From the other side of midnight, from the Red Apple Audio Networks.
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4: I'm Gloria Chapa. There's some bipartisan support for President Trump concerning safeguards for artificial intelligence. The president had a late dinner with the CEO of Anthropic last night. Democrat Adam Smith, who sits on the House Armed Services Committee, says these are the conversations that need to be happening.
5: I think we should be listening to people like the CEO of Anthropic and other key AI companies. I think it would be great if China and the U.S. could talk about it together, about how to make sure that it doesn't get out of control in the same way that the Soviet Union and the U.S. Discussed how to have reasonable containment on nuclear weapons. I think it's just that dangerous.
4: President Trump has signaled he will have more to say about AI in an announcement he plans to make on Tuesday. China says that a two-month extension on a trade truce with the U.S. would give room for both sides to resolve economic and trade issues. The extension was one of the key points from the second summit this year between President Trump and President Xi Jinping in Washington. Both sides have agreed to form a trade council with first order of business to discuss a reciprocal tariff cut on $30 billion of products. Those sky-high prices for groceries, fertilizer, gasoline, and diesel are creating new waves on the campaign trail.
6: Making his case on the Hill broadcast, Arkansas Republican Rick Crawford says the American people are starting to feel what he called fatigue over soaring diesel prices.
7: There is some fatigue in that the American people see diesel prices increasing, and why that matters as much as gasoline, if not more, is because our whole supply chain is fueled by diesel fuel.
6: AAA puts the national average for diesel at nearly $6.50 a gallon. That's 85 cents more than a month ago. President Trump has signaled relief may be coming, though maybe not until after the midterms. For now, Crawford is urging drivers to stay the course.
7: I think that's made people uncomfortable. uncomfortable, but here's something that would make you even more uncomfortable, and that is Iran with a nuclear weapon.
6: Spencer Rain, Worldwide News Network.
4: The Trump administration is set to release new fuel economy standards that would relax regulations for automakers to control pollution. The president has claimed it would save people thousands of dollars on a new car. Highway safety regulators have projected the new standards would set the industry average for light-duty vehicles at about 34.5 miles per gallon in the 2031 model year, down from a projected 50.4 miles per gallon under rules put in place by the Biden administration. And it's another hit for Boeing. The Wall Street Journal is reporting the airplane manufacturer has identified a previously undisclosed software glitch in its 737 MAX that could cause an automated navigation feature to fail during landing. Boeing said it informed all 737 operators last month about the issue. This is the Worldwide News Network.
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4: Brace yourself for more rain. The slow-moving nor'easter, which wreaked havoc across the tri-state area over the weekend, isn't quite done yet. With on-and-off rain expected through tonight, the storm is blamed for just one death so far. A New York City public housing worker identified as Leighton Brown was killed by a falling tree Saturday. In Lyndhurst, Long Island, this woman has had enough.
8: And whenever it rains, we're flooded. We have knee-high to hip-high water, and I think that the town, the street, should be raised.
4: Community activist Ozzie Edwards is ready to see dramatic changes in the flood-ravaged Rockaways.
9: It's not fair for people that work, pay taxes, you know, they own homes over here, and this is unacceptable.
4: As for rain totals, Orient Point on the North Fork of Long Island clocks in with almost 10.5 inches. In Egg Harbor Township, New Jersey, emergency crews rescued 9 adults and a dog from flooded motel rooms. There are still scattered power outages. Emergency management crews say there are more than 1,000 downed trees in New York City alone. New Jersey courts will have a delayed opening this morning and will open its doors at 11 a.m. The NYPD is attempting to unravel an apparent homicide in Central Park. Police say a woman in her 60s was found with multiple stab wounds and apparent head trauma Sunday morning. She was pronounced dead at the scene. Parkgoers like this woman visiting from Texas could not quite believe it.
10: Disturbing, concerning, and alarming.
4: At least one man is being questioned in connection with the woman's death. There have been no arrests. A rare bright spot for the New York Mets as their 2026 campaign draws to a close. Francisco Lindor smacked the 300th home run of his career in the Mets' 6-4 loss to the Nationals. Checking WABC weather, rain, gusty winds, and possibly a thunderstorm overnight with lows of 62. On and off rain today with highs of 65. Drying out tonight with lows of 60. Sunshine tomorrow with highs of 72. I'm Gloria Chapa for 77 WABC News.
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0: other side of midnight.
1: Hey, Walter. On tonight's episode of Confessions of a Retired Detective, I'd like to talk a little bit about a lineup I was involved in. So it was in the mid-90s, and my partner and I ran a plate on a stolen car. It turned out it was taken in a carjacking, wound up fighting with these guys, and we recovered a 357 Magnum. So we brought him into the station house. We learned that in addition to the car just being stolen, it was taken in a carjacking the night before. And what had happened was the owner of a body shop was closing up, and he was going to take his customer's 1989 Nissan Pulsar home with him. And as he was getting into the car, these two guys approach with ski masks. They point the 357 Magnum and they say, give me the keys to the car. So the guy hands him the keys and he steps away from the car and they say, get in. And it's a two-door car. So the victim would have had to climb into the back seat. He goes, why do I got to get in? I already gave you my wallet and the keys. And they said, get in. He knew at that point that they were going to kill him, figuring if they get rid of him, then he won't be around to report the car stolen. So the victim takes off running and they fire a couple of shots over his head. Anyway, we get these guys into the station house and we find out that they've got a record a mile long, and we call up the body shop owner and we ask him if he can view a lineup. So he comes in and he says, they were wearing ski masks. So the district attorney's like, well, you can charge him with the stolen car and gun, but we're not going to be able to charge him with the carjacking because he didn't get a good look at their faces. I go, but he heard their voices. Can we do a voice lineup? So she pondered it for a second and she says, okay, let's give that a try. So what we did was we got five fillers that were about the same height and weight, put them in the lineup. And what they would do is, when it was their turn, they would take a step forward, the one-way glass, and yell, give me the keys, give me the keys, and whatever else these two dirtbags said when they were doing the robbery. I'm in with the victim behind the glass, and on the first lineup, the guy takes a step forward, the bad guy, and he says, give me the keys, give me the keys. And the victim turns around and goes, that's him. I'll never forget that voice. And he's looking, he goes, and I know those eyes. He goes, those eyes, he goes, were piercing at me through the ski mask. So we had one down, one to go. The other guy didn't say as much. So when it was his turn, whatever he said, the victim, he wasn't as sure, but he said, yep, that's him. And I go, how do you know? And he goes, because he's got a slight lisp, which the guy did have a slight lisp. So needless to say, the two guys were charged with the carjacking. They took it to trial. They lost. The guy that had the 357 Magnum got 10 years, and the passenger got 4.5 to 6. For more behind-the-scenes NYPD stories, be sure to check out my new book, NYPD, Behind the Blue Wall of Silence, available on Amazon. I'm retired detective turned author Vic Ferrari with Walter Sterling on the other side of midnight.

0: 11 past the hour, as we drive across the country, 18-wheeler, 4-wheeler, welcome. This is a special time. It's when we bond with our vehicle and we're alone. And that means we can stop at the Love truck stop anytime we want. We don't need permission. We don't need somebody in the back saying, I have to go to the bathroom now. You can go to the bathroom whenever you want. I'd like to make a suggestion. I want you to think about what you do right now. And next year, I want you to be in charge of the Video Music Awards. I want them to be yours. Frank's Video Music Awards. Suzanne's Video Music Awards. You have the authority to establish your own Video Music Awards and your own streaming TV show to celebrate the Video Music Awards that you award. Because MTV has about as much qualifications for doing it as you and I do. Because MTV plays no videos. They just show pregnant teens. It's hours and hours of pregnant teens trying to decide what to do. And what do they always do? The video of the year tonight was the Video Music Awards presented by MTV. On what grounds? They don't play music videos. They never play music videos. They stopped it 15, 20 years ago because of a fluke with Nielsen. The way the ratings are made, it's very difficult to get a decent audience share by playing video clips of anything. The E! Channel had the same problem. They used to do short news stories all day, very cute. Now they show pregnant teens trying to make a decision. And then they show obese pregnant teens trying to make other decisions. But they don't show videos of music. You, therefore, you are just as qualified to put out a video award show as they are. They have no more qualifications than you do. They can't say, well, based on our audience research, we played this the most. We got the most requests for this. The only time they play videos is on their video award show. It's the only time. Oh, really? Artist director honors Taylor Swift. Video of the year, Taylor Swift, The Fate of Ophelia. Well, the first time I saw The Fate of Ophelia was on the Video Music Show. I don't think that really counts as heavy play. I don't think that counts as heavy rotation. Yes, we played it. Yeah, once a year. And that qualifies you to do what? Well, we're showing a lot of shows about pregnant teens trying to make a decision. And then the follow-up to the series, fat pregnant teens trying to make a decision. And then teens with tattoos on their faces. They used to, in addition to the videos, they used to have really funny dating shows. Dismissed. You're dismissed. You're excused. You're excused. What was it called? Excused or dismissed? It was hysterical. They'd bring in these college kids, and they'd be interviewed by somebody to go out on a date with or not. And then if the girl didn't like him, he was dismissed. It was great. They don't have those anymore either. They were, by the way, those were all shot on Long Beach. They were all kids who went to UCLA. All of them were UCLA kids, heavily, heavily solicited by MTV to come on the show, all of them looking like models. But that was fun. That was a good show. You're dismissed. I love that show. Or was it Excused? I'll check. Same premise every week, often the same kids every week. Nobody cared. Heavily edited. Best director, oh my gosh, it was Taylor Swift. Best New Artist, Sienna Spiro. Best Pop, Lisa Dream. Artist of the Year, Madonna. Best Collaboration, Madonna and Sabrina Carpenter. Best Dance, Madonna. Best Cinematography, Madonna. Best Choreography, Madonna. Best Visual Effects, Madonna. Best Long Form Video, Madonna. Oh, okay. But did you realize that Madonna had some challenges with this? She kept getting confused. I'm not kidding. She kept getting confused, losing her place. She had a few challenges. I thought I had audio of that. Well, I guess not. It doesn't matter. Madonna, at the age of, what is she, 90, should not be allowed to be on any of these shows showing her thighs. There's a certain age at which you should not show your thighs. That's 22. Should stop there. Madonna on a video award show by a channel that shows no videos talking about being confused. She got confused. She didn't quite know why she was on the stage. I'm not making that up, and I'm not being mean. That's a fact. It is a radio fact. She got confused. And there she was confused, and then she wasn't on there with Taylor. Who does MTV need on that show to get ratings? Taylor Swift and Madonna. And that's what they got. I don't think anybody else won anything. There should be a law about women showing their thighs on TV, cut off 22. And then, but you certainly don't want to see Madonna in leggings. And I really don't want to see Taylor Swift in leggings. And I really don't want to see a video music award show by a company that shows no videos. What is the deal there? I guess they make a ton of money. I guess it's an easy thing to sell because it's a special event. Well, God knows, Lord knows, if it's easy to sell, we're going to keep doing it. If it's easy for the sales department to get their head around something, we're going to do it and do it and do it and do it. Heck with the audience. The tradition of all American media. We congratulate all American media for embracing the sales department. Let me tell you, after having been in a suit for too many years, I'll tell you what makes a great sales department, Pete, Matt, hey, coffee. What makes a great sales department is a great product. Any industry, what makes a great sales department is a great product. And I'll tell you this. I want you to think about this. Think about people who sell commercials on the radio. What are they selling? Air. They're selling air. What could be harder than selling air? On TV, at least they can show a reel. They can show a picture. In radio, there are no tear sheets. There's no video, no wave files. They're selling air. People who are successful at radio sales are my heroes, but more importantly, they're putting my kids through college. Oh, yeah, and one of them had better... Hey, Meredith, you better start going to college. It's very nice you're in Brooklyn College. You're registered in Brooklyn College. You need to actually do the Zoom calls, take the tests, and go to college. She's blaming her ADHD. ADHD is on the list of things that did not exist till very recently. And therefore, I'm suspect. You know what else didn't exist? A plague of black mold. Every time I go on TikTok, Instagram, I see videos daring me to get rid of my black mold. I didn't know that this was a very big issue in America, along with the peanut allergies. I'm like, what? The peanut? Did you know anybody in school when you were in school at the turn of the 18th century? Did you know anybody who had a peanut allergy? No. Now, I have since found out from scientists what the peanut allergy is about. And it's true, there is no peanut allergy based on peanuts that you buy. It's a whole different problem. And it's really vaguely interesting, and I'll share that with you coming up in just seconds. And so ADHD, to me, that's a new disease. Peanut allergy, new disease. And black mold is a new disease. You were in basements all your life. You were hiding, doing drugs in the basement. Did you have black mold issues? No, you were worried about where is your roach? Not that roach, the other roach. Where was that? Those were the top of mind concerns when you were in the basement through most of your teenage years, hoping your mother wouldn't open that door, hoping nobody would smell, hoping that your father wouldn't come home early. I know all of your concerns, and that's why you and I need to be together every damn night from 1 a.m., to 5 a.m. This is our time. This is the great shift. This is when people tell the truth. Later in the day, people are more and more honest. Coming up in just seconds, we're going to hear from Barry, my friend Barry, who had flooding problems in Jersey. I want to hear this experience of flooding because, again, because I work in radio facts, I have many theories as to why I don't remember these floods. I don't remember floods in the subways like this. I don't remember all of Long Beach Island being flooded over. Yes, it was a very extreme storm. No, there was actually very surprisingly little rain in Jersey, but surprisingly a lot of wind. Well, that's pretty good. That was a good segment. You like that segment? The Red Apple Audio Networks, The Other Side of Midnight.
1: 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This is Moving America. Here's Jake Novak.
2: 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How much will a new Exobot cost you? 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
0: Batavia, Illinois. 2:40 in the morning. A woman sees a flashlight and a shadow outside her window. Police say the man in her backyard was a registered sex offender. A military court convicted him in 2024. He'd taken a sailor's key card, let himself into her bedroom, and watched this woman sleep. Now, he never met the woman in Batavia. He saw her on social media, researched her, and found her home address, where she lived, where she worked. 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Do it now. Walter Sterling, 24 past the hour, 24 past the hour. There's Barry. Welcome to the Other Side of Midnight. Barry, a citizen journalist. Barry, welcome to the show. Hi. Thank you for being a citizen journalist. You sent me great pictures. I'm grateful for your photographs. You're in Jersey. How did this flooding affect you?
8: Well, thank you. Good morning. I live in Franklin Lakes, New Jersey, which is about 10 miles west of the coast. So we didn't get affected as much as we were concerned, but lots of branches broken and all over the street. A lot of leaves came down early because of the rain. I have a beautiful stream in the back of my property, which I was concerned would overflow, but fortunately it did not. But I must say, my wife and I really enjoyed last week taking a ride down to Long Branch, New Jersey, right on the coast, and we took some beautiful photos on the beautiful afternoon. And fortunately, we were there before the storm. But thank God, Franklin Lakes is doing pretty well, other than some branches all over the ground and the street.
0: How about the wind?
8: The wind is stronger than usual, but it's not as bad as we were concerned. Thank God.
0: Now, Barry, did you grow up in Jersey?
8: No, I didn't. I grew up actually in Brooklyn. We moved to New Jersey in 1982, so we've been here a long time, and we love it here. It's a beautiful town, and we really enjoy it.
0: Now, Barry sent me some photographs that are good. He's a great photographer. I'm going to post them on Facebook at Walter Sterling. Barry's.
8: Thank you.
0: Yeah, no, thank you. They're great photographs. I really appreciate it when Midnight Misfits send me photos of things they care about or where they work or both, and your photographs were terrific. Now, when you move from Brooklyn to Jersey, you know what the major risk was, right?
8: What do you consider the major risk?
0: The pizza. Comparing the pizza from Brooklyn. Now,
8: actually, you're right.
0: Now, how did it compare to the Brooklyn pizza?
8: Well, when you're used to the Brooklyn pizza, there's not too many areas that can outdo and taste better. But I must admit, there are some good pizza stores here, actually, locally in Franklin Lakes. There's a couple of good ones. Not as good as Brooklyn, I must admit. But you're right. That's the one thing that I cherish. And when I do go to Brooklyn, my wife and I, we do make sure that we stop at a local pizza store and get a couple of slices.
0: Exactly. Because at the end of it, you're still from Brooklyn forever.
8: That's right.
0: All right, Barry. I'm deeply impressed that you like the show. I'm glad you called in. I asked him to call in to give us a report on the flooding. As you drove around Jersey today, did you see any towns, any areas that seemed to be in real trouble?
8: Trees are down in people's property. Nothing on top of their houses, but definitely in the garden and the front. And we did see some trees down on some of the side roads, but not as bad as we were concerned about, I must admit. In this area, you know, this is Franklin Lakes, Wyckoff, Oakland, Ramsey. Not so bad. Not so bad. I know it's going to rain throughout the night, but tomorrow, supposedly, sunshine is coming back.
0: All right. It's live radio. Barry, you're a trooper. You're a great Midnight Misfit. Thank you so much for being on the other side of midnight. I appreciate you being a fan, and I appreciate the fact that you don't fit in. Ed, welcome to the other side of midnight. Phone number 800-848-9222, 800-848-9222. Hey, Ed.
9: My dear friend, this is Misfit Ed. In St. Louis, and the program you referred to, I looked at for maybe 8-9 seconds, and then I saw the Rams were losing, so I went to KMOX, and I found your Sunday show for the first time, and if I were a spot salesman, I could sell that show. I could sell that show for the entertainment value.
0: Now, the reason go ahead, Ed. Go ahead. I'm sorry. I didn't mean to cut you off.
9: No, sir. I'm the clock. I was maybe 20 at KMOX when Norm Fasto took a job in Philadelphia, and Bob Hyland said, "You little squirt, I'm going to put you in the newsroom. You know, don't make too many mistakes." I'm the one that dropped the glass bubble cover of the ticker tape machine into 10,000 pieces on the floor. We used to run the scores into the studio, and I just went a little bit too fast. And there was only one other person in the newsroom, and it was Bob Burns of the St. Louis Globe Democrat on the phone. And he looked up and he said, "Well, Ed, somebody was going to do it." And that was kind of the good attitude of radio news back then.
0: Now, Ed, you're talking about a story about working at KMOX, a big radio station in St. Louis. When you worked there, it was, oh, my God, radio station. It was one of those stations that people in radio begged to get a tour of, much less get a job at. And so you're a very impressive broadcaster. How many years were you on the radio, sir?
9: I was there primarily as a writer-reporter, did very little on the air work, but I learned from Rex Davis and John Sabin and just what a learning experience. I had 4 years there, and, you know, sometimes we make good and bad decisions, but probably would have had to leave St. Louis to go for a career. You know, that seemed to be the process. I'd started a family, so I stayed in St. Louis, but had some pretty interesting careers along the way.
0: Now, were you in the Writers Guild at KMOX? Were you in the Writers Guild?
9: Yes, we were part of the Post-Dispatch Unit, Writers Guild, Press Club. It was a very strong journalistic presence, and we had UPI and AP. And yes, there was competition, and the competition was good because it kept a lot of politicians reasonably, under scrutiny.
0: Oh, don't be silly, Ed. You did nothing to get politicians to be honest. My dad was very clear with me my whole life about politicians. Quote, they're all crooks. In fact, you couldn't win if you weren't. That's what he used to say.
9: Ed, one thing, if I may, if I have the time.
0: You've had absolutely no time, but I've let this go on and on out of respect. Now, what were you going to say about Wyatt?
9: Well, the young gentleman is so scary talented. I cannot believe he's only 17.
0: I
9: was just blown away. Absolutely.
0: I know. It's Wyatt Sharp, the Sharp Exchange. I have him on every Monday morning to start the show, to sum up the week, but also to give us all a standard. There's nobody on the Red Apple Audio Network as good as Wyatt. None of us are as good as Wyatt. He was born that way. And it's best for me to keep an eye on the enemy than to shoo him away. So I have to keep an eye on him, Ed. Do you understand that phenomena? Hey, Ed, you're a good friend. You're a good buddy. Thank you so much for calling The Other Side of Midnight. There's Ed in St. Louis, a big broadcaster guy from, well, you figure, 1910, 1912. You got to show respect. Do you understand that? Joaquin, are you going to show respect or are you going to be a problem? Welcome to The Other Side of Midnight. Joaquin, a chronic, welcome to the show.
10: I always show respect. You know, when it comes to you've covered so many topics, I want to get to AI. But when it comes to pizza, I used to stop at a place on the way to work, and I talked to the guy, and he said the biggest secret was actually the water that he used. And he had a special filtration system that he used, for the water. And also he said it was also the cheese, too.
0: Well, also the cheese and the tomato sauce and the crust. Yeah, it was all that. Listen, there's certain things that people say that are never footnoted. All my life, all your life, which is much longer than my life, all our lives, I have heard, well, you know, the reason it tastes so good in New York or in Jersey is because of the water, and the reason it sucks for the rest is the water. And no one asked the next question, which is, well, what exactly is it about the water? Nobody ever asked for proof, no footnotes. And then we hear this nonsense about special filters and all. Well, if there were special filters that could make my water taste like a Jersey or Brooklyn pizza, it would be sold on Amazon with banner headlines, pizza water. Pizza water. That's all they'd have to say. They'd sell it out in 10 seconds. I don't believe that for a minute.
10: But, you know, AI now, it's actually very scary. It's a catch-22 because militarily...
0: You're just skipping the part about the water? You're just skipping the important thing I said about the water? All right, go ahead.
10: I know.
0: You get your 40 seconds, go.
10: I know. My point, actually, I originally wanted to call about the AI.
0: So talk about the AI. Go ahead.
10: Yeah. You know, it's a catch-22 because militarily, of course, obviously, we want to dominate. But, you know, my son is a truck driver like I was, and he called me earlier today, and he said, Dad, he goes, I just saw a self-driving truck with nobody in it, you know? And the more that this takes over, you know, it's going to completely take away all kinds of jobs from all kinds of people, you know, self-driving cars, you know, you can see this all over the place. And you know, what are people going to do? Because, you know, actually transportation is a big industry.

0: don't stop. Stop talking like a talk show caller. Well, what are people going to do? No. What would you do? Then it gets interesting. Don't give me theory. Nobody cares about theory. They care about you were a truck driver. Okay, that's a lot of information. As a truck driver, as a professional union truck driver, as a Teamster who could kill me with a crowbar, what would you do?
1: I really don't know.
0: Thank you for telling me that. Thank you for being honest. I appreciate it, Joaquin. I always appreciate you. 800-848-9222. 800-848-9222. The difference between a really good talk show is when the misfit, the person calling, give me their opinion, their experience. To quote the opinion page of a newspaper, which is death right there, or the editorial page said, I don't care. I have never read an editorial page in my life. And I go right to if I have a newspaper, which is rare, I go right to the third section with the comics, the crossword puzzle, but mostly the celebrity gossip. And statistics bear me out. It's true. On the research, it shows that the first place most newspaper readers go to is the comics, and then their horoscope. And then if they have time, television news. No one ever reads the editorial. No, who cares? I want a bunch of people who never get outside, who eat Reuben sandwiches at their desk, who are always angry, who have had no sex in years, writing the editorials in most newspapers. I know all those guys. Maybe you do too. I've worked at newspapers. I worked at Condé Nast. Yes, they're all so self-centered and self-righteous and on the Upper West Side. They're all on the freaking Upper West Side of Manhattan. 800-848-9222, 800-848-9222. The phenomena of feeling sad on a Sunday night, being overwhelmed with grief, being overwhelmed with the thoughts of what we could do right, what we could do better, what we could do worse, usually attributed to the thought of going to work the next day, usually the thought of later today going to work. I don't believe that's what it is at all. I think we like to go to work. I think it gives us order, sanity, often free food, free donuts. These are the key things for happiness. I believe the reason we get sad on Sunday nights is that too often the weekend, which has huge expectations, fails. Too often it fails. You imagine you were going to have sexo, and then your wife goes, oh, no, I told you I had a meeting to go to. No, I told you I was going to see my sister. No, I told you that I have to get to the salon today because they're not open tomorrow, and I finally got an appointment with Fifi. I really like Fifi. I think that's what it mostly is. And in the summer, on the weekend, what happens? On the summer, you're sitting on the beach, and it's an okay day, and you have a cooler with hard-boiled eggs and Arizona iced tea. No, there's no product placement here. Wouldn't that be something? Wouldn't that be something if the sales department did product placement in this show, in any of our shows? Anyway, you're sitting on the beach and eating the hard-boiled eggs, the Arizona iced tea. Your kid's over there. There's no problem. The sea is pretty calm. It's a nice, consistent rhythm. And over there there's this guy in baggy swimsuit, baggy trunks, with a Hawaiian pattern. And he's starting to walk towards you. And it looks okay, nothing great. You have nothing else to do. You can look at a guy on the beach in a swim trunk, a little fat, a little out of shape. Does he dye his hair the way the sun's catching the hair? Looks kind of like it's dyed, like a dealer in Vegas, a pit boss in Vegas look. Oh, my God, it's my husband. You realize at that moment that the man you married is very far away. The man walking towards you is your husband. And your husband is a different deal. Right there, you should stop worrying about him cheating. Will other women

0: women want him today versus the man you married. That's what we take home with us, is those images, those snapshots in our head of our kid, of our husband, of our wife. That's what we're thinking about. Is that going to make you happy on a Sunday night? No. That's not going to make you happy on a Sunday night. That's going to make you snapped into reality, a reality that you didn't necessarily want. Same thing with the concert. You get tickets to the concert. Your girlfriend from school got us tickets to the concert. Harry Styles. We're going to go to Harry Styles. We're going to stare at his pants to see if it's true. And then, as we're staring at his pants to see that it's true, we're starting to crane our neck one way and crane our neck the other way, because we're behind a pole. We're behind a beam. Yeah, we got tickets, and they cost $800, but it's only a partial view of the stage because we're behind a beam. And you look around, and there are no empty seats. You can't sneak to somebody else's seats. That's the Harry Styles concert. And that the game. You know, you're going to the game. Football, baseball, and they don't win. These are the things that accumulate on a Sunday night and make us sad. Meanwhile, we're going to divert and imagine it's because we have to go to work tomorrow. It's not because we have to go to work tomorrow. It's because these things on the weekend rarely live up to our expectations. It is the distance between our expectations on a Friday night and our reality on Sunday. It is the reality of the weekend. Part of that is because you and I imagine everybody else had the weekend we thought we were going to have. You ask Susan, how was your weekend? Oh, it was great. I had a terrific time. And then you say, well, what happened? Well, I went to a concert. We had great seats. And, did you go to the Jacksonville game? You went to the Jacksonville football game? Oh, my gosh. Trevor Lawrence was huge. They won by like 30 points. Oh. And on and on. And I don't believe him for a second. When somebody tells you, yes, I had a great weekend, they're leaving stuff out. The cake fell. The food fell on the floor. The kid showed up late. Your mother-in-law called. Your mother called. Usually riskier. But I believe that's the issue on a Sunday night. I think that's what makes us sad. The reality, and I never heard it said. I always hear people talking about the anticipation of the workplace and how do we, my favorite stupid question on earth, how do we balance work with leisure? How do we balance family and work? You don't. Do you understand? You don't. Unless you inherited money. If you inherited money, you can be for your family 100%. Or you can be unemployed and be for your family 100%. But if you have a job, there's no balance. You will become passionate about things at home, or you'll become passionate about things at work, and they will never be in sync. There may be times when you really have to do a lot for work, and it's fine, and your kids understand. And there are times when you got a problem at home, and your boss understands. There's your work and life balance. Does your boss understand problems at home? Does your family understand problems at work? Congratulations. There used to be this columnist in the Wall Street Journal. Did I just quote the Wall Street Journal? I can't believe that happened. Sue Schallenberg. And she used to write about work-life balance. She had many elaborate theories, complex theories about what to say to the daughter, what to say to the son. I'm like, ah, oh, shut. There is no answer to that. Do not feel bad about that. There will never be an answer to the balance between work and being at home. It isn't going to happen. And if you're driven, if you're insane, if you think that the work is most important, well, first of all, I feel sorry for you. The important thing about work, in my opinion, in Radio Facts, you do the best job you can. You're paid to do the job. Do the job. You're paid to be there at a certain time. Be there at a certain time. Having been a manager, an employer, an entrepreneur, hiring people myself, hiring people for others, I know what the boss really cares about. And it's not what you think. In my experience, this is what the boss really cares about. Take notes. Show up on time. Don't show up 2 hours early. Nobody cares. If the boss isn't there, definitely she won't care. Show up on time. Leave on time. If you need to take time off, take vacation days. Do not say, I need a personal day. You do not need a personal day. Never say it. If you want to be promoted, if you wanted to get a raise, don't say you need a personal day. Say, take a vacation day. I'm going to take a vacation day. They're paying for the vacation day because they think it's important that you take vacation days. They're not doing it to be nice. They know your productivity increases when you take vacation days. If you're a manager, a boss, an owner, if you hear anything I'm saying that's wrong, 800-848-9222. 800-848-9222. You own a shop? Tell me if I'm wrong here. Don't steal anything. Where that might be obvious, if there's a can of soda in your office, if you sell soda, before you take the can of soda and sneak it into your purse, go to your manager and say, I really need a soda. Can I just have this? They will say yes and respect you. If you take it and they catch you, you're a thief. There have been situations, incredible situations, where people have stolen less than that and gotten fired for stealing, where all they had to do was say, can I have this? Yes. Next, when there are meetings, show up at meetings on time, not a few minutes late. Don't walk in a little late and say, I was on the phone with a client. That's a lie. You weren't on the phone with a client. You say, you show up on time, and you sit up, and you pay attention, and bonus trick, write notes. Even if it's not about what the manager's saying, just write notes. They'll think you're paying extra attention and respect you. Ask one question after, but not that question. Don't ask any meaningful question in a business meeting. And don't say anything stupid like, well, why did this happen and it's a bad thing? Don't in front of everybody say something bad. Pay attention to who is really in charge. Make friends with them. In every organization, every company, every entrepreneurship, there's somebody who's actually in charge, and it has nothing to do with title. Pay attention. I worked with this guy, Scott Greenstein at Sirius, and I liked Scott, and we were partners, much to his shock. We had the same contract. We had a two-signature contract at Sirius where I was a consultant, and I had a good time. It's a great company. But Scott had an assistant who he called his assistant or executive secretary or something. That was no executive secretary. That kid walked into his office every morning and snitched. He walked into the office and said, well, Joe did this and Mary did this. And I saw it once and I'm like, oh my God, everybody thinks this is a neutral, safe friend, somebody they can confide in. Don't confide in anybody. Did you hear what I said? Confide in nobody. The least likely suspect will turn you in. I hope that was comforting for you on a Sunday night. I'm Walter Sterling. This is The Other Side of Midnight from the Red Apple Audio Networks.
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8: Strippers on the loose on the other side of midnight.
9: Maximiliano Butrego. My Spanish pronunciation sometimes not that good. He's 51. He's been picked up for, being in the human trafficking game. And humans should not be trafficked. That's not good. If you go into a gentleman's club, well, you want to see people are wanting to be there, not forced to be there. Mr. Butrago was arrested with someone named Charlie Pardiek, who apparently is a woman. Also 51. They're both 51 years old. According to the U.S. Marshals Service, and they're awesome. Now, police say arrests come from an investigation that began around a couple of gentlemen's clubs. And here's what's sick, is that they weren't just trafficking beautiful young girls for sexual gratification. They were apparently also trafficking an intellectually disabled adult. These are not good people, not good people whatsoever. Apparently, this guy was recruiting underage people using TikToks and sending the clients overseas. He was selling them. He was selling your average teenage girl. I'm guessing maybe some teenage boys. There could be a lot of other victims. It's if you have a child and they're on the TikTok and the Instagram and they're putting up pictures of them dancing and stuff like that, yeah, you may want to see who they're talking to. I'm not saying don't ban the TikTok from the kiddos. I'm just saying, yeah, look at their phone. Look at their account. Be real upfront with them that sometimes there's bad people there. Bad people all the way around. And apparently, when he was picking up these underage girls, primarily, he was, taking pictures of them undressed and then sending them to his clients overseas, where they apparently were working as dancers or as escorts. Escorts, that's the polite way to say prostitute, right? Yeah, so that's not good. These nice people off the road, I think that's wonderful. Let's keep America straight and let's protect our kids. And that starts with parents. That's you. You, the parent. You got to see who your kids are interacting with online, because some of them may not be good. From the Champagne Room, standing for truth, I'm Velo Hool, Strippers on the Loose, Walter Sterling, The Other Side of Midnight, Red Apple Audio Network.
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10: How do you say your name? That's a pretty name. How do you say that? How do you say your name?
11: I appreciate that. It's Jaleel, as in Jaleel White, if you're familiar with him. He was Urkel on Family
10: Matters. Are you Urkel?
11: I was called Urkel in the past, but not anymore. I'm more of a Stefan figure now, which that was his alter ego.
10: I really appreciate you calling, young man. How may I help you tonight on the other side of midnight?
11: Hello, sir. Is this Mr.
10: This is Walter
11: Sterling?
10: Yes, it's Walter Sterling. You're on the air.
11: Oh, okay. Yeah, I'm doing great. How are you today?
10: Well, I have three daughters.
11: Okay. Okay, so you're busy.
10: I'm busy and I have no say. The only place I get say is here. The only time I get to talk is here.
11: And you have every right to, so you need to. You need that time for yourself.
0: It's true. So what's going on in your life? What do you have to report?
11: So I just wanted to, talk publicly a little bit about everything. It's a little bit of what's going on with my life. There's a lot. I can't speak about every little thing, but one thing I will say is that I've been in a situation that kind of brought me a little more influence than what I expected to. Originally, I started online just making motivational videos and talking and, trying to help people out. And I gained a lot of attention more than I expected to. I didn't think I was
0: Because they were good? Where do I see your videos? Where do I see them?
11: So I was on Facebook, but I deactivated it. I could reactivate it.
0: Well, where do I see them now? Where do I see them now?
11: Unfortunately, I lost a lot of my videos. I had to delete a lot of my phone stuff because I was trying to sort some things out. I would love to talk more about it, but it's kind of sensitive information, I guess, unfortunately.
0: Why did you? It's a long story. Yeah, I don't want to hear the long story. Why did you call?
11: Yeah, I called because I wanted to talk, and I wanted to say to you, first of all, this is my first time hearing your show, and
0: how's
11: I appreciate
0: that going?
11: It. And
0: how's that going? The show, the first time. How's that going for you?
11: Amazing.
0: Why do you say that? I need to know why you think it's amazing. So the owner of the station will go, yeah, he's really amazing. Why do you think I'm amazing?
11: I think you're very honest and straightforward, and I think you can talk about a range of different topics, and also very respectful, sir. And I try to do that as well. I try to be as respectful as possible.
0: All right, let me share a thought with you. All right, here's thought. First of all, use that name. That's your marketing tool. That name. Just use your first name. Number one. Number two. Whatever your distractions are, if you made good videos, that's insanely difficult. I was the very first person in the world to identify and market influencers. Me. I did that 2007. And wow. I get it. It's really hard to develop an audience. It's really hard to grow the audience. If you were able to do that, you have an incredible talent. My advice to you, just use your first name. And do it again. And as it starts up again, you call me and let me know how it's going. 800-848-9222. 800-848-9222. There's an extraordinary event that's taken place. And we're going to talk about this with Dave Scott, who's an expert on all extraordinary events. Astronomers detect direct radio signals from a distant planet. 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
13: I'm Gloria Chapa. Mexicans on the northern Pacific coast rushed to supermarkets over the weekend, as did folks near Baja California, to stock up on provisions ahead of Hurricane Polo making landfall. It has the chainsaws out in Laredo, Mexico, where wood is being cut down to protect windows. Forecasters expect conditions to deteriorate as the morning progresses as Polo churns closer to the Baja Peninsula. Polo is clocking maximum sustained winds at last check of 125 miles per hour. An early powerful nor'easter has been pounding the eastern U.S. from Washington, D.C. to Maine over the weekend. The nor'easter has knocked out power to tens of thousands of homes. Tamar Noone is a Monmouth County, New Jersey commissioner. He says crews are working nonstop.
14: kind of like an assembly line. Grab what they need, move on to the next thing. Just keeps the flow moving, gets them back on the job site faster. And throughout the storm, even as the wind's been whipping, we've been able to keep the lights, getting those lights back on and keeping customers restored.
13: A New York City Housing Authority employee was killed by a falling tree branch. Floods in Thailand have forced thousands to evacuate low-lying areas of Bangkok. Forecasters say conditions are expected to improve today after continuous downpours caused flooding in the central and eastern regions of the country. Crew members aboard a Hawaiian Airlines flight experienced nausea and headaches after an unknown order was reported inside the cabin.
15: The incident happened Thursday aboard Flight 803 as the jet was about to land in Hawaii after departing Los Angeles several hours earlier. The Airbus A330 carrying 252 passengers and 9 crew landed without incident. The 7 ill flight attendants were evaluated and released by EMTs. No word on a possible cause and no passengers felt ill. Ken Rhodes, Worldwide News Network, New York.
13: Iran's foreign minister says his country has not yet received a formal response from the U.S. regarding its proposed peace deal, adding that Iran is fully prepared for war to resume, although diplomatic efforts will continue. Abbas Araghchi accuses the U.S. of violating a deal to reopen the Strait of Hormuz. He appeared on NBC's Meet the Press on Sunday.
16: We are ready for diplomacy. We are ready for war at the same time. They have tested us in both cases. They tested us in their aggression twice, and they are welcome if they want to test us once again.
13: President Trump suggesting the U.S. could resume bombing Iran the moment the midterm elections are over. South Korea is demanding an apology from Ukraine. Ukrainian President Volodymyr Zelensky revealed the transfer of 2 North Korean prisoners of war during a UN speech last week. Seoul says it was supposed to be a secret transfer and has accused Ukraine of violating a non-disclosure agreement. Ukraine denies it. This is the Worldwide News Network.
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13: That nor'easter is extending its stay in the tri-state area. News Nation meteorologist Pat Kavlin says the on-again, off-again rain is here for much of the day.
18: By the evening commute, though, everything starts to shut off, and it looks like a much, much better stretch of weather for us on the way for the middle of the week. But again, could see an additional 1 to 2 inches of rain, with some pockets seeing even more than that, maybe upwards of 3 inches.
13: The storm is blamed for at least one death. A New York City public housing worker identified as Leighton Brown was killed by a falling tree Saturday. There are still scattered power outages. Emergency crews are responding to flooded roadways from Long Island to New Jersey. In New York City, OEM says there are already more than 1,000 downed trees, and the calls for change to protect low-lying and coastal communities from turning into canals is well underway. Activist John Corey is venting in the Rockaways.
19: We got the beach side done. Now we need the bay side done. You know, the Army Corps of Engineers knows exactly what they need to do. It's a lot of money, but again, we have money for bombs and missiles and everything else. We should be spending money in New York City.
13: There will be a delayed opening for courts in New Jersey. All courts are set to open at 11 a.m. The heavy rain created some unusual circumstances for Giants fans at MetLife Stadium. Giants tailgater Connor Coulter started recording when portable restrooms started sliding, guided by the nor'easter winds across the parking lot. There were no reports of any injuries. The NYPD is investigating the apparent fatal stabbing of a woman in Central Park. Police say a woman in her 60s was found with multiple stab wounds and apparent head trauma Sunday morning. Parkgoers like this man are shaking their heads.
20: Sounds like something that used to happen in the 1980s.
13: At least one man is being questioned in connection with the woman's death. There have been no arrests. Checking WABC weather, rain, gusty winds, and possibly a thunderstorm overnight with lows of 62. On and off rain today with highs of 65. Drying out tonight with lows of 60. Sunshine tomorrow with highs of 72. I'm Gloria Chapa for 77 WABC News.
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21: The Katz Roundtable. John Katzimatidis with former President Bill Clinton, revealing that he wanted to take out bin Laden before 9/11, 2001.
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0: All right, there's Dave Scott, a known Canadian. We have too many Canadians on the show, I think it's fair to say. We had Wyatt Sharp on earlier today from Ontario, and he, let's just see what I got here. Okay, he's smarter than us, and he's going to go to Harvard. But now here's Dave Scott, who's an expert on extraterrestrials, Bigfoot, all the things that you and I actually care about. Now, there's this astonishing news story here. Astronomers detect direct radio signals from a distant planet. There's a radio telescope, and its array picks up repeating radio bursts from Beta Pictoris, a gas giant. You've known some gas giants. Then astronomers have detected a radio signal coming directly from the planet. Whether the burst came from the planet or its star, that isn't obvious. The researchers pinned it down by lining up their radio images against distant quasars, which barely move against the sky and work well as fixed markers. So that's pretty cool. With the signal confirmed on the planet, the researchers traced its origins to auroral radio. Oh, I'm sorry, to oral. I can't pronounce it. What do you want from me? Let's see.
1: Northern Lights.
0: Yeah, the Northern Lights. Thank you. The burst allowed the team to estimate the strength of the planet's magnetic field. They landed on a staggering minimum of 1,250 gooses, which we don't know what that means, the first direct measurement of a magnetic field for a planet outside the solar system. So this is coming from outside the solar system, but it's a radio signal. Tell us what you know.
1: Well, Walter, if you remember before the tranches came out,
0: yes,
1: I remember saying to you and your audience that one of the safest ways that the president or somebody could help the disclosure movement is saying that we found a signal somewhere deep in space. Do you recall that conversation?
0: I believe you.
1: Yes. And we figured in our conversations that it would be something that, you know, we found a signal. We don't know what it is. We're trying to figure it out, but it is from another solar system. It is from, you know, something. We figured, like, when the president was talking about disclosing right after the Obama snafu, where he said that basically said aliens are here, and then Trump came out and basically came and said, maybe I should disclose everything. And that's what really got the ball rolling. And you and I had a conversation about, you know, would the president come out in front of the podium and say, my fellow Americans, we are not alone on this planet or in our universe. Now, I didn't think it would take this long for it to come out, but it's not surprising that all of a sudden some sort of, you know, scientific group was able to pick up some distant radio signal. Now, this planet, which is said to be about 10 to 12 times the size of Jupiter, is about 63 to 64 light years away from Earth. So, I mean, we would never be able to get there in 100 of yours or my lifetimes, that's for sure. And this signal, like you said, was detected by Meerkat around, you know, that is a telescope set up, I believe, in around South Africa somewhere. And with this signal, you know, they were able to pick up that it's still going on. It's still sending out noise, much like Earth sends out noise, like somewhere out in space right now, you know, the other side of midnight is blaring away somewhere probably around Saturn right now. And it's exciting because we have this great signal. We don't know where it's, you know, we have a parameter of where it's coming from, but we don't really know who or what is actually causing it. Now, the scientists, they'll sit there and say, well, you know what, it was a solar flare that caused this from this this planet's star system or its sun, and that's why we're able to pick up the noise, because what most people don't know is the aurora borealis, or northern lights that we call them, is very, very noisy. It almost sounds like a thundering rattle, like a train coming down the tracks.
0: Is that true? I didn't know the northern lights made noise. It makes noise?
1: Yes.
0: Wow.
1: Yeah. I personally have never heard it. I've had the northern lights over my house numerous times. And trust me, I'm very grateful that I get to see this a few times a year. But the more north you go towards the North Pole, and when you get like those real luminescent greens and pinks and whites and yellows and purples, as northern lights are moving, they actually do make a sound, which can, you know, I wish we could hear it, you know, where you live, where I live.
0: Do you think if you're on the space station, you can hear it?
1: Oh, goodness. I've never even thought about that.
0: Let's work on that tonight and tomorrow. Let's work on that tomorrow and see if I can get an answer. You work on it, see if you can get an answer. It'd be very interesting. Or we could both just call Ross Coulthart and torture him.
1: Well, I think, well, he's on the other side of the earth and down south, so he doesn't probably get them very well. And I don't think that the Antarctic actually has northern lights or southern lights. I guess they would be at that point. I'm not sure.
0: I'm not sure either. It's sad that we speak about this stuff so much and we don't know anything.
1: Very true. Very true. But in continuing with this conversation that we are having about this signal that was picked up, I mean, the good news about it is it's another place to look for life on another planet, you know, because if they have a star or a planet that is, you know, 10 to 12 times the size of Jupiter, that does mean that it is rotating around another sun, which means that there probably is a planet or two in that galaxy or solar system that actually may be in what we call the Goldilocks zone that could afford and team up with certain life forms. You know, maybe it is alien life forms out there. I don't know. Now, the other thing that's quite coincidental about this is if we go back to August 15th, 1977, that is where scientists from the Ohio State University actually picked up what is now known as the WOW signal. This was a signal that lasted for 72 seconds. It's called the WOW signal because Jerry Amon, who was the astronomer watching this unusual signal coming from space, actually wrote the word WOW with an exclamation point on the piece of paper beside the signal as it was printing out on the computer printer. Now, it wasn't a message. It was just like a deafening signal that they were picking up, but we had never heard that before. So the fact that, you know, almost 50 years later, 49 years later, we have another signal that comes just after, you know, months after the president talks about aliens, I think I called it. I hate to be rude, but I think I called it.
0: Yeah, you said that the fastest way to get actual attention to what files were being released by the government was for a distant star, steady, real radio signal. You said that would be the key to getting us excited about the files, which are not very exciting.
1: Well, and that has proven to be true.
0: Yes.
1: You know, the files have not been very exciting at all.
0: No. Nope.
1: But, you know, I said the easiest way for the to continue with what you said, I also said the easiest way for the president to save face on this is to say that we found a signal somewhere. We don't know what it is. We don't know where it's coming from. But our brilliant and good-looking scientists, and they're really good-looking, are going to be able to pin this down to see where it comes from. And lo and behold, about 5 months later, we now have a signal coming from space.
0: And there's no way for us normal folks to verify if that's true at all.
1: Well, we have to take their word on it, just like we have to take their word on many things. You know, I mean, to either the delight or the chagrin of whatever you believe. I mean, I don't like it when all of a sudden scientists come out with some basic answer to, like, we already know what it is, when it's very difficult, when the thing is 64 light years away from us. There's no damn way they can figure out that it was a sound coming from the northern lights. But they always seem to put this scientific logic into it. Now, I'm not saying the scientists are wrong, don't get me wrong, but it could be anything. It reminds me of Harvard professor Avi Loeb, he's an astrophysicist, when Oumuamua came by, and then the other big asteroid about a year and a half ago, he basically said when Oumuamua came around in 2017, he's like, look, this is likely an asteroid that we've never seen, but the way it's moving, the way it is changing its course, and the shape of it doesn't look like an asteroid. It's not round. It's almost like oval. It really could be something else. It may be an extraplanetary aircraft of some sort, like a UFO. He did that again a couple of years ago when, why is the name bypassing me right now? But that other asteroid came fairly close, and it was, remember the one that went around Mars and it didn't use Mars's gravity or the sun's gravity? It seemed to be flying on its own.
0: Yes, on its own propulsion, yes.
1: Absolutely. He said the same thing with there, and Loeb was ridiculed and criticized by fellow astrophysicists and scientists, including Neil deGrasse Tyson, because he opened up the possibility that it might not be a rock. It could be a spaceship of some sort. It could be some sort of alien probe, alien aircraft, alien satellite that we do not know about. And I don't think that type of thinking is wrong. I think expanding our thinking the way Loeb did on these subjects and the way we should be thinking about this new signal is that there may not be something scientifically logical with it.
0: How can I hear this signal?
1: Oh, goodness.
0: There's our goal. This week I'm going to hear that signal. We're going to find that signal, we're going to hear it, and I'll play it obsessively on the show. Because that's very big news. And what you're saying is that it may be just a distraction. You know what? That's also big news. Now, Dave, how do we find you online?
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0: Now, on SpacedOutRadio.com, you have a store. And on that store is a T-shirt with me being abducted by aliens. Me being abducted. It's a stunning T-shirt. I am grateful for it. It comes in many, many, many colors. And I think every single Midnight Misfit needs to see that T-shirt. 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Dave Scott, thank you for being on the other side of midnight with Walter Sterling. 800-848-9222, 800-848-9222. 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I wish that wasn't true. I wish we were getting a signal from an FM station on a different planet, but that would never happen. It would have to be an AM signal. 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This is how we communicate with the universe. AM radio signals, they just go on and on and on. What I'm saying tonight, when you call, what you're saying goes out into space. It never stops. It goes out forever. Another reason the U.S. Senate must pass the stick-it-in-your-car AM radio ban forever, must always be there. Congress did it last week. Thank you, Congress. And now, soon, I hope it goes in front of the Senate and sooner gets approved. I can't believe that greedy automobile companies wanted to get rid of the AM ban. Oh, you didn't know that. That's the issue. Car manufacturers wanted to get rid of the AM ban for reasons that are don't exist. They made stuff up. It interferes with electronic vehicles. No, it doesn't. You and I need the AM signal for distance. We need it for safety. We need it for this golden entertainment that Greg Kelly and I share with you. The Other Side of Midnight from the Red Apple Audio Networks.
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7: 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She won the inaugural Artist Director Honors, Best Direction for Opelite, and she won Video of the Year for her showgirl-inspired The Fate of Ophelia, which she dedicated to the late Dolly Parton.
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9: Swing and a miss. He struck him out.
7: They will take on the Atlanta Braves tomorrow in a best of 3 wild card series. Gloria Chapa, Worldwide News Network, New York.

0: midnight. 23 minutes past the hour. 23 minutes past the hour. I want you to imagine this. Hitler, endless source of fascination, actually had relationships, varying types, with Jews. And Thomas Frederick is an independent researcher. He writes about overlooked aspects of the 20th century. Therefore, we have a lot of things to talk to him about tonight and in the future. But he has spent years investigating the personal, political, and financial relationships that connected prominent historical figures and events that shaped modern Europe. His expertise includes research into many Jewish individuals whose lives intersected Hitler's. Thomas is in Belgium, proving that this is a live radio show, The Other Side of Midnight, in Belgium. Welcome to The Other Side of Midnight, Thomas. Hi.
1: Good morning, Walter. Thanks for having me.
0: It's an honor to have you. It's an honor to have a new perspective on a subject that fascinates everybody, whether they admit it or not, which is, how did this stupid guy get to be Hitler? How did this guy get to run one of the most powerful, robust economies in the world, one of the largest armies in the world, and he didn't get up before 10 a.m.? He had poor dietary habits and terrible food. Then his mission in life was to kill Jews. You have discovered that he had interesting intersections with Jewish individuals. Please tell us about some of those that really struck you as whoa.
1: Yes. So, first of all, I want to say that Hitler, who was first a soldier in the World War I, and he fought at the front line in Flanders, where I live, and at the end of the war, he was a victim of a poison gas attack on the Belgian front line, and he became blind. And then he was transferred to a German hospital, and there he received a hypnosis treatment by a Jewish doctor with the name Karl Kroner. And that hypnosis treatment was prescribed by Sigmund Freud, the Jewish psychologist, because they believed that Hitler had hysteria. That means he was attacked by the gas poison, but he told his superiors that he became blind, which was not the case. Because when they checked his condition, he could not have been blind because he could see. But in his imagination, he was blind. And at that time, he received a hypnosis session that the Jewish doctor told him, while he felt very desperate and he had a serious depression and he felt worthless because he identified himself with the German army and the glory of the German Empire. That was at the end of the war when Germany was losing the war. And he received a treatment, a hypnosis treatment. You can compare it with a CIA MK Ultra treatment, like you will know in later decades. And the doctor told him, no, you are not inferior. You are, in fact, superior. You can do whatever you want, and every goal you will make in life, you will reach. And at that moment, after that treatment, Hitler awake, and he shouted, I can see again. I can see again. Now I know my destiny. I will help Germany recover from the loss of the war, and I will do it in a political way, and I will reach the top of politics because I've been told I'm capable of everything, thanks to the Jewish doctor who told him that via hypnosis.
0: So a Jewish doctor told him that it was mind over matter to be able to see. A Jewish doctor taught him, yes, you can see, this is what you have to do. And a Jewish doctor gave him confidence to go forth and do whatever he wanted to do. So it was a Jewish doctor who saved his life, a Jewish doctor who gave him sight, and a Jewish doctor who gave him a path to success.
1: Yes, And the irony of all this history is that the war ended with the suicide of Hitler in 1945, like we all been told. But only 3 years later, the state of Israel was declared as a new state. So between the collapse of the Third Reich and the birth of the state of Israel was only 3 years. So millions of Jews worldwide, they believed because of the Holocaust, we lost confidence in God. But as a matter of fact, because of the actions of Hitler, the birth of the state of Israel was hastened. It was becoming realized quicker than everybody could imagine. You understand? And the first, by the way, the first Jewish person who met Hitler was when Hitler was 18 years old, because his mother was dying because of cancer, breast cancer, and Hitler adored his mother, and they had a family doctor. And the family doctor, by the name Eduard Bloch, he was a Jew himself, and everybody knew that. Despite that, the family doctor was very loved by the Hitler family, and he treated Hitler's mother very well. And when she eventually died, Hitler was so grateful for the treatment of the Jewish doctor for his mother that he kept contact for many, many years. And every year, he painted himself a postcard by hand and colored by hand and sent the postcard to the Jewish doctor. And the message was, Dr. Bloch, thank you forever for what you did for our family.
0: So Jewish doctors played a key role both in his recovery and his mother's comfort. Now, you and I are talking to Thomas Frederick. Thomas Frederick has done a tremendous amount of research on the intersection of lives between Jews and Hitler. Now, Thomas is live in Belgium. Thank you for being with us tonight, live in Belgium. If you have a question for Thomas Frederick, here's the number, 800-848-9222, 800-848-9222. The book chronicles 90 Jewish lives. Your book, your new book, chronicles 90 Jewish lives that intersected with Hitler's. Give me another example, because the first two you mentioned, like, okay, he got his sight back from a Jew, his life was saved by a Jew, his confidence was saved by a Jew, and his mother's life was made more comfortable by a Jew. Any other examples, Frederick?
1: Yes, Walter, thank you. So he was also rescued economically by Jews in his early years, because after the death of his mother, he moved to Austria, to Vienna, like you will know, because he tried his luck as an artist, as a painter, and he was refused by the academy two times because he was not good enough, according to the jury. And then he stayed in a men's hostel for about 2 months because he was so poor, he had no money anymore, and he was desperate looking for work. He tried to do all kinds of jobs. And then he stayed in a men's hostel for about 1 year. That cost a minimum cost for sleeping.
0: Right.
1: And there were a few dozens of men who stayed there. And his only friends, four or five people, all were Jews. Imagine that. All his friends were Jews.
0: I'll tell you, he had a hell of a way of thanking these Jews.
1: Yes. Now you will be more surprised, because when he tried to sell his paintings, he had no luck, and he went to two Jewish shopkeepers. They were named Jacob Altenberg and Samuel Morgenstern. They had bought a shop in the touristic center of Vienna at the time. And he proposed there to sell his paintings. And only by that deal, he could survive his stay in Vienna from 1907 till 1913. And he also was a regular customer of Café Central, pub. It was the pub was a favorite with the Jewish elite at the time. including Sigmund Freud, the psychologist that I talked about before, and Theodor Herzl. Theodor Herzl was the most important Zionist at the time. He made the biggest contribution to the start of the Jewish state, later named Israel. Leon Trotsky and Stefan Zweig, the famous Jewish writer who later committed suicide because of the war.
0: These are amazing examples. We never think of Hitler having a relationship with Jewish people or such a positive relationship. Now, you interviewed, 90 different Jews or people who knew about these situations. Were any of them ever aware? Do you think any of them were ever aware of the slaughter of Jews that Hitler had demanded?
1: Yes, because, for example, I'm going to tell you one of the most interesting stories.
0: Yes, please.
1: It's actually the story of the First Lady of the Third Reich. Everybody knows, everybody thinks at least, that the First Lady of the Third Reich was Eva Braun, his mistress. But Eva Braun was approximately 30 years younger than Hitler, and she was more a mistress, not his wife, although he married her about 2 days before they committed suicide in the bunker in Berlin. But the real First Lady of the Third Reich was a woman called Magda Goebbels. She was the wife of the propaganda secretary of propaganda from Hitler, Joseph Goebbels. And what is the most surprising fact of her life is that she was raised by a Jewish person who was the lover of her mother. And when she was a child, she went to a Jewish school here in Brussels, in Belgium, in Vilvoorde, a place near Brussels. And her first boyfriend was a Jewish Zionist named Viktor Arlosorov. And together they dreamed of a future in the coming state of Israel. And they were engaged, but Viktor Arlosorov, the Jewish Zionist, he betrayed her with another girl, and then she left him. And then eventually she became, she met Joseph Goebbels, and they married. And later they discovered that when she was young, she was raised under the name of her Jewish stepfather. The name was Friedlander. And

0: She was young. She was raised under the name of her Jewish stepfather. The name was Friedlander. And about 10 years ago, a German historian, he found out that the Jewish stepfather of the First Lady of the Third Reich, the Jewish stepfather, he when he was alive, he went to a Berlin office to declare his stepdaughter his biological daughter, which means that the First Lady of the Third Reich, in fact, was a Jewish woman.
1: The First Lady...
0: Who adored Hitler because she had five or six children, and all the names of the children, her children, started with the same letter as the letter, begin letter of Hitler, the H,
1: right.
0: Hedwige, Helmut, because she adored Hitler so much that she committed suicide together with him.
1: Right. Now, Thomas Frederick has spent years studying the relationship between Hitler and day-to-day Jews who we ran into, many of whom helped him. Based on how many Jews were kind to him, Thomas, were you able, in your opinion, to come up with a motivation that he had to kill millions and millions of Jews? What was his motivation? Do you have any glimpse into that?
0: Yes, Walter. I have a conclusion. My conclusion is that Hitler, he had a split personality that allowed him to be a political opportunist and exploit the prevailing anti-Semitism for political gain, while at the same time maintaining friendships with individual Jews. For him, the anti-Semitism, it was not invented by him. We have to realize that. Anti-Semitism was not at all invented by Hitler. It was widespread among society in all ranks, in all layers of society. And we need to realize that anti-Jewish sentiments, it started more than 2,000 years ago with the crucifixion of our Lord Jesus Christ. So when Jesus was on the cross, and they blamed the Jews for his death, and then it started via Christianity and via Protestant belief, like Luther was very against the Jews. He blamed the Jews for the death of Jesus, for example, you know?
1: Right.
0: And, And Hitler, at the time, the so-called backstep theory was widespread. It claimed that Jewish bankers were responsible for the Treaty of Versailles.
1: Right. He was miserable about the Treaty of Versailles. He blamed anybody that he could.
0: Yes.
1: You and I are talking live in Belgium to Thomas Frederick, author of Hitler's Jewish Biography, His Personal Contacts and Conflicts with Jews. The book is Hitler's Jewish Biography by Thomas Frederick, live on the phone from Belgium. Amazing stories, absolutely amazing stories. Thank you very much for being on the other side of midnight. Thomas Frederick, Hitler's Jewish Biography, His Personal Contacts and Conflicts with the Jews. Thank you very much for being on the other side of midnight. You and I are on the other side of midnight every night from 1 a.m. to 5. 1 a.m. till 5. And I have a phone number, 800-848-9222, 800-848-9222. There are these endlessly very annoying stories about Taylor Swift. And I know, but you'll appreciate this. About Taylor Swift and Travis Kelce buying an estate. And it keeps saying they bought this estate in Cleveland.
2: I'm Robert Clotworthy, the voice of ancient aliens on the other side of midnight.
1: And they did not buy an estate in Cleveland. And then it says that Travis Kelce grew up in Cleveland. He did not grow up in Cleveland. And then it says that she got a tour. And in her new song, which is called Cleveland, that she got a tour of Cleveland, she's been to the Heights. And that you just have to deal with her now. She's been to the Heights. Well, there. Let me explain, because it's weird. It's so freaking weird. Number one, I promise you that Taylor Swift has never

to Cleveland. Travis may have driven her around, shown her things, but he showed her nothing in Cleveland. There's this weird thing that people in Cleveland area, in the area, do that in the rest of the country they don't really do. If you live in a suburb of Newark, New Jersey, at no time have you ever said, I grew up in Newark. I'm from Newark. You would never say it. You'd say you were from Summit, Short Hills, Maplewood, Millburn, East Orange, West Orange. That's what you would say. Communities defined by their distance from Newark. How far are you from Newark? Okay. Cleveland is surrounded by incredibly wealthy suburbs. These suburbs were built by the Rockefellers when Cleveland was the industrial epicenter of America, where most of the oil was refined, where most of the coal was refined, where most of the where every train in America went through Cleveland to have their the things that they were carrying processed, packaged, all the industrial stuff, smelted, you know, that smelting business. Everything went through there, and then that stopped. As a result, people like Rockefeller, who were based in Cleveland, built enormous estates, and the management of those companies wanted enormous estates, and there are enormous estates surrounding the city of Cleveland in suburbs, and the name of the suburb that Travis Kelce grew up in was Cleveland Heights. That's not part of Cleveland. It's a separate city with incredible mansions, beautiful mansions. I suspect that he drove her around and she saw the incredible mansions. But that's not where they're going to live. They're going to live in a lakeside, a Lake Erie community, right on the water, like she has up in Providence, Rhode Island, right on the water, a giant estate built in the 1920s by robber barons and railroad barons in a gated community. And not one of those tacky gated communities that were built 8 years ago in Florida. This was a gated community built in 1920, gated to keep away union members. They wouldn't storm the Rockefellers' estate. They wouldn't storm the guy who runs Domino Sugar estate. All of those people were there. And they had 20, 30,000 square foot mansions on Lake Erie in a gated community to keep out the riffraff, their employees. That's where they're living. She's never seen Cleveland. She's not going to see Cleveland. She just bought into the nonsense that, well, they live in this town which is a pretty good walk from Cleveland, but, you know, it's sort of there, and it's that airport. And so she made a song called Cleveland. Now, the other thing you should know about this is it's a terrible song. Cleveland with an exclamation mark. If you think, how much time do you think she's going to spend there? Let's see. She has an estate in Providence. He has an estate in Kansas City. He seems to be motivated to be in Kansas City, it would seem to me, right? He's motivated to be there. She has an estate in Tribeca, New York City. She doesn't have a triple-wide townhouse. She has a six-window-wide townhouse in Tribeca. What would you call that? It's not a triple-wide. It's not a double-wide. What would you call a six-wide? Really expensive. Yes, really expensive. That's what you'd call it. What would that be? At least $50 million. I could never, you know, I looked for places in Tribeca. I looked for places in Tribeca in the 70s. Definitely should have bought something, but I didn't live there. And the reason, I'm so stupid. The reason I didn't buy anything in Tribeca in the 70s or the 80s, people define communities, neighborhoods differently. Everybody has their own different definition. You might look for a diner, a bar, coffee shop, clubhouse, a place that's yours, bowling alley, your place in the neighborhood. My place in the neighborhood is the dry cleaner. I define a neighborhood by the dry cleaner. I was living in Gramercy Park at the time, and there were dry cleaners at every corner. I was very happy there. When I went to Tribeca in Lower Manhattan in the 70s and 80s, there were no dry cleaners. There was nothing except abandoned loft buildings, light factory buildings, hat manufacturing buildings, light storage facilities,
nothing heavy, nothing still there, neighborhood in transition, not scary, not bad, but nobody was there. And therefore, there were no dry cleaners. And yes, I'm like looking around, there's no dry cleaner here. How do you live here? There's no dry cleaner. In retrospect, what a stupid, just stupid. When it comes to real estate, it's very important to ignore everything that I say. Whatever I say about real estate, it's just wrong. I can go through the horrible experiences of my life talking about real estate. Well, I could have bought, coulda, shoulda. But Taylor's never been to Cleveland. She can sing all she wants. She's never been there. You would not drive through downtown Cleveland on the busiest, widest road at noon. You wouldn't do it. First, there's nobody there. Oh, come on. It's Cleveland. It's got a big street. There's nobody there. Well, the Cleveland Clinic. That's not in downtown Cleveland. That's over there. And you would drive into the Cleveland Clinic quickly. You'd get your bypass surgery quickly. You'd spend 2.5 nights there, and you'd get out quickly. That's the Cleveland Clinic. Congratulations. University Hospital, same thing. But no, there's nothing in downtown Cleveland. By the way, they worked really hard to build up the facades. It looks fine. It is safe enough. But there's nothing there. Most of the stores aren't open. Most of the stores are shut. Again, it doesn't look abandoned. They've taken care of the infrastructure. They've taken care of the facade, praying and hoping that industry would come back. Here's a tip. It's never coming back because there's nothing there. Just wanted to be clear. Travis Kelce did not grow up in Cleveland. They did not buy a house in Cleveland. She has never been in Cleveland. This is such an important cultural event that I needed to make it very clear and to share this with you. Because as you know, there isn't much that I know. Are you ready? Let's go.

0: seems to be with me at night when I'm asleep. Into my tin she'll creep. Whoop, whoop, whoop. But if at night when I'm wide awake, a walk maybe I should take. It's awfully hard on me to seek from Araby.
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2: 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Your car should take you places. It shouldn't take you for a ride. It's The Other Side of Midnight from 77 WABC with Walter Sterling. Finally, the big mystery may have been solved. Oh, you know the big mystery. People in black leotards and wetsuits coming out of manhole covers in Brooklyn and Manhattan, and usually being ignored by the police, and then casually walking away into one car or another car. No, if you were in a manhole cover and you came out, you would run like hell. You'd be afraid to be spotted. It's scary down there. It is dangerous down there. Now, apparently, is with all the flooding that's taken place and all the drains going into the sewers, these thieves have been going through the sewers looking for things that may have been disappeared. Jewelry, watches, credit cards. It is the most bizarre and inefficient thieving option imaginable. Walter Sterling, 77 WABC. The Other Side of Midnight with Walter Sterling.

0: I'm James Parker, and this is Florida Story. Thank you. Thank you very much. For our first Florida story, we go down to Tampa, where a 49-year-old Florida man has a bit of an addiction issue, decides that he's going to break into the Seminole Heights Baptist Church. He smashes through a window, cuts his back pretty bad while he's climbing through, which sucks for him and it sucks for the church because then he leaves blood everywhere while he's ransacking the place looking for cash or food or anything. Early in the morning, the pastor shows up with an assistant and they find the man. So the passenger does what any Florida pastor would do. He pulls out his gun and then holds him in custody until police can get there and arrest him. I'm sorry, your pastor's not packing heat on a Thursday? What kind of church do you go to? Hold my beer.
1: Hold my beer.
0: For our next Florida story, we go to Jackson County, where a sheriff's deputy has been arrested and charged with 52 felony crimes, including racketeering, false imprisonment, blah, blah, blah, blah, blah. He was planting drugs on innocent people, and he got caught in a couple of cases, and then someone did a review of all the body cam footage and a bunch of the other arrests, and they found some more. So thanks to some good work by the Tallahassee Democrat and Reason.com. So charges are flying, lawsuits are flying, fake drugs are flying.
1: Hold my beer.
0: For our next Florida story, we go to Dunedin, a Tampa suburb, where a 37-year-old Florida woman, you'll never believe this, but she's had too much to drink, comes home, and about 5:45 in the morning on a Friday, she tries to coerce her live-in boyfriend into sexy time. 36-year-old boyfriend's not in the mood, so Florida woman rolls over and sleeps it off. No, just kidding. She goes and grabs a kitchen knife, starts slashing him multiple times around the arm and shoulder. She was arrested. And I'm reading your mind right now, and you're saying, James, this woman has a boyfriend that didn't want to have sex with her. What does she look like? No, guys, no. It's not. It's bad. It's real bad.
1: Hold my beer.
0: For our next Florida story, Pinellas County, where a 26-year-old Florida woman, who, according to her Instagram pictures, is absolutely beautiful. And I don't mean she's an 8 or a 9. I mean, she's a 10. She's perfect. Her and a 22-year-old Florida man were arrested when someone brought a video to the attention of law enforcement of the two, fully clothed, mind you, engaged of some sexually suggestive dance that was filmed with a 12-year-old in the room. It doesn't say what it is. No, I haven't seen the video. I can't imagine what it is. But in true Florida fashion, as adorable as this woman is, beware, she was arrested earlier this year after allegedly pointing a 9mm handgun at her previous boyfriend.
1: Hold my beer.
0: For our next Florida story, we go to St. Lucie County, where just before noon on a Wednesday, a 35-year-old Florida woman was seen walking across Juanita Avenue in Fort Pierce. No one's too concerned about the jaywalking as much as they're concerned about the fact that she's only wearing a bra. And I mean, not pants either. So after walking in the street in nothing but a bra, a cop finally gets there, asks her, "What are you doing?" She makes a very generous offer to the cop. He declines. Has to take her into custody, trying to figure out why she's acting so crazy. She mentions to the cop that she was on pills and might be pregnant. Yeah, that got real tragic real quick, didn't it? Reading your mind again, you're wondering, is this woman hot? And the answer is no, you do not want to see this. Trust me, it's probably horrifying. Hold my beer. And for our last Florida story, I don't even want to do this. You're making me do this, and shame on you. A 39-year-old Florida man and his daughter, 19 years old, have been charged with incest after they were seen having sex in the backyard of a Panama City residence. It's not even their own house. They were at someone else's house about 3 miles away. They decide that they're going to do it in the backyard. Witnesses see them. And Florida takes this serious. This is a felony charge. When the cops separate them and question them individually, dad says, "Oh, this is an isolated incident. We've never done this before. We'll never do this again. I don't know. It's just kind of a one-time thing." They go and ask the daughter the same thing without dad around. She goes, "Oh, no, we do this all the time. I'm going to go throw up now."
1: Hold my beer.
0: I'm James Parker. 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
3: I mentioned about the Video Music Awards that you could host. Just because you're Madonna doesn't mean everything comes easy. At the VMAs, Madonna revealed that it was actually quite hard for her to get in touch with Sabrina Carpenter for a song collab, meaning she actually had to jump off her direct messages to get any sort of response. Sabrina admitted it was the case, saying that the best way to get in touch with her is directly. Really? Well, how would you and I get in touch with Sabrina Carpenter directly? If Madonna couldn't get in touch with her through direct messages, DMs, my DMs, I don't know why she thought you could get in touch with her directly. But that's how Madonna used her time at the VMA Awards on stage. She gets this award, she gets on stage, and what does she do? She complains about how hard it was to get in touch with Sabrina Carpenter. Imagine how hard it is to get in touch with Madonna. No empathy there. A woman has no empathy. Doesn't belong on the stage. She should retire in Miami and be happy. The Other Side of Midnight, Red Apple Audio Networks.
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9: I'm Gloria Chapa. Twin emergencies in Hawaii. Hurricane Nolo is about 380 miles south-southwest of Honolulu, but fierce winds are raising alarms over a brush fire. News Nation's Jill Karamoto has more.
10: Strong winds from the storm are fueling a fast-moving brush fire in Oluwalu, and evacuations are being ordered. Crews are working to get a handle on the flames as residents are being told to get out of harm's way.
9: She says evacuations are underway already in portions of Maui.
10: Evacuation orders have been issued for Oluwalu Village from Luawai to Ehehene Streets. And Maui County remains under a tropical storm watch, flood watch, and high surf advisory. But the biggest concern are the winds, with gusts 40 to 45 miles per hour, exceeding 70 miles an hour.
9: OpenAI says it has paused training of its latest AI models as reports of AI agents going rogue continue to mount.
11: The decision came hours after the company disclosed on Friday that it was reviewing several recent incidents in which OpenAI agents searched federal government websites and acted in ways beyond what was asked of them. OpenAI CEO Sam Altman recently testified before Congress.
12: As AI systems become more capable and more autonomous, they could move faster than our institutions, concentrate power in too few hands, or make decisions that people no longer understand or control.
11: Lawmakers are urging AI labs to slow development so they could build guardrails to stop agents from acting on their own. Ken Rhodes, Worldwide News Network, New York.
9: There's some bipartisan support for President Trump concerning safeguards for artificial intelligence. The president had a late dinner with the CEO of Anthropic last night. Democrat Adam Smith, who sits on the House Armed Services Committee, says these are the conversations that need to be happening.
13: I think we should be listening to people like the CEO of Anthropic and other key AI companies. And I think it would be great if China and the U.S. could talk about it together. About how to make sure that it doesn't get out of control in the same way that the Soviet Union and the U.S. Discussed how to have reasonable containment on nuclear weapons. I think it's just that dangerous.
9: President Trump has signaled he will have more to say about AI in an announcement he plans to make on Tuesday. At least 38 people have been killed in separate late-night shootings in South Africa. Two of the massacres happened within a few hours of each other late Saturday night and early Sunday morning. Police in South Africa say multiple suspects carried out a mass shooting hours later at a store near Cape Town. Three gunmen killed 11 people at a house party on Tuesday night. South Korea is demanding an apology from Ukraine. Ukrainian President Volodymyr Zelensky revealed the transfer of two North Korean prisoners of war at the UN last week. Seoul says it was supposed to be a secret transfer. This is the Worldwide News Network.
4: 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No bias, no opinion, just facts.
9: Brace yourself for more rain. The slow-moving nor'easter, which wreaked havoc across the tri-state area over the weekend, isn't quite done yet. With on-and-off rain expected through tonight, the storm is blamed for just one death so far. A New York City public housing worker identified as Leighton Brown was killed by a falling tree Saturday. In Lyndhurst, Long Island, this woman has had enough.
14: And whenever it rains, we're flooded. We have knee-high to hip-high water, and I think that the town, the street, should be raised.
9: Community activist Ozzie Edwards is ready to see dramatic changes in the flood-ravaged Rockaways.
15: It's not fair for people that work, pay taxes, you know, they own homes over here, and this is unacceptable.
9: As for rain totals, Orient Point on the North Fork of Long Island clocks in with almost 10.5 inches. In Egg Harbor Township, New Jersey, emergency crews rescued 9 adults and a dog from flooded motel rooms. There are still scattered power outages. Emergency management crews say there are more than 1,000 downed trees in New York City alone. New Jersey courts will have a delayed opening this morning and will open its doors at 11 a.m. The NYPD is attempting to unravel an apparent homicide in Central Park. Police say a woman in her 60s was found with multiple stab wounds and apparent head trauma Sunday morning. She was pronounced dead at the scene. Parkgoers like this woman visiting from Texas could not quite believe it.
16: Disturbing, concerning, and alarming.
9: At least one man is being questioned in connection with the woman's death. There have been no arrests. A rare bright spot for the New York Mets as their 2026 campaign draws to a close. Francisco Lindor smacked the 300th home run of his career in the Mets' 6-4 loss to the Nationals. Checking WABC weather, rain, gusty winds, and possibly a thunderstorm overnight with lows of 62. On and off rain today with highs of 65. Drying out tonight with lows of 60. Sunshine tomorrow with highs of 72. I'm Gloria Chapa for 77 WABC News.

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1: I'm Charlie, your grandmother's old school radio production man. Let me share with you fourth hour network time filler clips that I've selected for you tonight. First up, why are conspiracy theories on the rise? Naomi Klein explains.
2: Conspiracy culture gets the facts wrong, but the feelings right. You know, the feeling of living in this world with shadow worlds, the feeling that people are keeping important truths from you. And I think because we, as a society, certainly in North America, we don't teach political economy, barely in university, let alone high school. So, in fact, we tell people that capitalism is a meritocracy bound with freedom, that if you work hard, you're going to get all the rewards. And so when that system starts failing people on this huge scale, as it is right now, people start looking for answers. And that's when they're very, very vulnerable to somebody saying, well, there's a room somewhere filled with Jews and they're doing this. That's why anti-Semitism was referred to as the socialism of fools. You know, I think there's a really, really important role for the left actually in doing, you know, basic political education, basic economic education about what capitalism is actually designed to do. It's a system that requires an underclass. It requires dispossession. And yes, sometimes there are conspiracy theories, not in order to drain children of adrenochrome, like the QAnon people are saying, but like to protect American companies' copper interests in Chile, which was one of the main reasons for overthrowing Allende 50 years ago. I think that that's the biggest reason it's surging, is that capitalism is screwing over so many people at this phase. The system is like flagrant breaking all of its promises, so people are looking for explanation.
1: What happens during an alien abduction? We have an expert.
3: We can pretty much predict what's going to happen when someone's taken on board. They're going to be physically examined. And if you don't freak out, if you can just remain calm, they will talk to you. And almost always, Thomas Bullard outlined this. He was the first guy to really study 300 some cases, and this is what happens. And he's absolutely right. They will give you a tour of the craft.
4: Every time.
3: And it's the coolest thing. I've had it.
4: Yeah.
3: I've talked to a lot of people. They will take you down to what we would call the engine room. Yeah, the UFOs don't have much in them, but they will show you this, you know, how they fly or what powers their craft, which is almost always something to do with electromagnetics, free energy, anti-gravity, harnessing the magnetic field lines of our planet. People give different variations of this, I think, depending on their own understanding and what they can grasp. But that's absolutely probably one of the first things that happen. And they'll take you to what I would call the observation deck, the side of the craft, and they'll open it up. And most people will see the Earth below. Or no way. The first would be a star field. They'll show you the stars. Then they'll show you the Earth. Then they'll show you the moon. I've got a number of cases of people shown Saturn, which is so cool. It's a very recognizable planet. But they will take you even to other planets. So that's pretty consistent, I would say. That's the best word.
4: Yeah, but then they show you something else a lot of times.
3: I mean, there's all kinds of things that can happen.
4: From what I've gathered, too, is like almost without fail, you'll be shown or told something like terrible. Like a lot of times there'll be images of like very bad things happening to the planet.
3: Well, that's the next thing. The conference is what Thomas Bullard called it. And they will start often with your own personal life. Like, oh, you're going to meet this person. You need to move from this area. You're in a good place. You need, you know, to do this, do that. Or this is going to happen to you personally. And then they will start talking about the world in general. And yeah, the messages are incredibly consistent. Four main areas. And I don't care if you're talking about grays, mantids, little blue beings, tall whites, strange humanoids of all kinds, because there's an endless variety of what I would call ethnicities. I'm not sure they're different species, personally, because the ETs will say it over and over again. That's one of the messages. We are you. Like I said, you are us. But they will, the first thing, nukes. They don't like them. They say that we are damaging areas that we're not even aware of. We're on the pathway to self-destruction. This is a bad idea. They know where all of the bases are, all the missiles. They will almost always mention the dangers of nuclear proliferation in any capacity, nuclear material.
1: After a lot of back and forth, the Paramount-Warner Brothers merger will complete in a few weeks.
5: CNN will be changing hands in the coming weeks as this deal is expected to take effect. Paramount has agreed to a number of concessions, and the details are not yet known. But California Attorney General Rob Bonta is about to hold a press conference in Los Angeles.
6: This settlement is not a vote of support for this merger. It is not a blessing of the broader merger. Broadly speaking, we believe further consolidation in markets that are central to American economic life doesn't serve the American economy, consumers, or competition well.
5: I'm told by several sources involved in the negotiations that this 12-state coalition of all Democrats in states like Connecticut, New York, Arizona, and California have agreed to a number of settlement terms. Some of those involve how Hollywood will be reshaped by this merger, and some of them involve CNN, as well as Paramount's own news division, CBS News. Paramount and Warner now do expect this $110 billion merger to take effect in early October. I'm told this will not be done this week, but it will be done in the next couple of weeks, unless there's any surprises. No one's expecting that at this point. So now that the state AGs have agreed to settle, a judge will sign off on the settlement, and then Paramount CEO David Ellison will take control of HBO, Warner, CNN, and all those other assets, I'm told, in early October. But there is a political dimension to this that we should pay attention to. Some of these state attorneys general are not happy with Bonta right now, but I was speaking with sources close to the negotiations, some of whom are deeply disappointed in how this turned out. Some of them wanted stronger concessions from Paramount than what ended up being agreed upon. So this might become a political hot potato as some of these Democratic state AGs are up for re-election in a few weeks.
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7: It's been a while since I did one of these things, so
8: I prepared nothing.
7: I would like to briefly say how this collaboration came about. Everybody who knows me knows how impatient I am. And when 5 days passed and I still didn't get connected with Sabrina and didn't hear back from her about whether she wanted to do a song with me, 5 days, I DM'd her. Yeah. And this is a true story. She answered me back. And I don't know, within weeks we were in the studio together. It was fabulous. I love working with you because you are so professional. And in this day and age, it's really hard to find professional people to work with.
9: Amen.
7: Amen. When I show up late, she shows up early. So we it works out. Mm-hmm. And she has OCD and so do I. We write our lyrics down on pieces of paper, like they did in the 1800s. And it's been wonderful working with you. And I love the song. And if you think it's a love song, you're wrong. It is a song about people who think they know you better than you know yourself. Tell them. And that's it. And I love you.
1: Elsewhere in show business, Jacob Elordi proves he's Kendall Jenner's number one fan. He showed his support for girlfriend Kendall Jenner while sitting front row as she walked the runway in the Bottega Veneta show at Milan Fashion Week.
10: Jacob Elordi is giving new meaning to front row fan, snapping pics and letting out a whistle for rumored girlfriend Kendall Jenner during her latest runway walk in Italy. The Euphoria actor taking in Bottega Veneta's summer 2027 show in Milan September 26 as Kendall hits the catwalk in a modern Greek goddess take on the black column gown. The sculptural satin look features an asymmetrical boatline, gathered draping, and a cape-like panel flowing from one shoulder. And in a very Bottega touch, her micro black leather bag was built right into the design. For his part, Jacob looked just as dreamy in a cream long-sleeve tee, relaxed khaki pants, and an olive green bomber jacket. In a fan video from the event, Jacob appears to snap photos of Kendall during her walk before letting out a whistle as the models make their final exit. The two, who have been friends for years, first sparked romance rumors in March after they were photographed together at the Vanity Fair Oscars party. Before before reuniting at Coachella the following month. And as E! News previously reported, neither Jacob nor Kendall has publicly confirmed their relationship. But between the photos and that whistle, his front row reaction may have said it all.
1: Dakota Johnson has made rare comments about how she handles speculation about her love life amid ongoing rumors about her and Machine Gun Kelly.
9: Dakota Johnson is tired of people being all up in her social network. After the 36-year-old was recently spotted with Machine Gun Kelly, nearly 1 month after multiple outlets reported her split from Role Model, Dakota explains why she has no interest in setting the record straight about her love life. The 50 Shades of Grey star says on the September 25th of Vogue's The Run Through podcast, even if I go to dinner with my manager or my lawyer, it's like Scene with Mystery Man. But as for correcting the rumors, Dakota says, I also don't care. I think it's just futile. People are gonna believe what they wanna believe, and I don't have the energy to fight for that. In fact, Dakota has a pretty simple message for anyone too invested in who she may or may not be dating. Get a life. And she's taking her own advice when it comes to social media, revealing she's intentionally stepped back from it. Dakota explains that while she enjoyed being online for fun and laughs in her early 20s, these days, I just don't with it. I feel really uncomfortable with the constant documenting of people's lives. The comments come after Dakota turned heads last month when she was photographed stepping out of a black SUV with Machine Gun Kelly in New York City, as seen in photos obtained by TMZ. The outing came weeks after multiple outlets reported she and Role Model, whose real name is Tucker Pillsbury, had called it quits.
1: Sterling Point fans, rejoice. It's coming back.
11: Sterling Point has officially been renewed for season two. Let's talk about it. Sterling Point fans don't have to wonder about the show's future anymore. Prime Video has officially renewed the drama for season two just over 2 weeks after all 8 episodes of the first season dropped on August 5th. And apparently, the response was pretty massive. Amazon MGM Studios says Sterling Point has already captivated millions of viewers around the world, while the show also earned strong reviews and quickly became one of Prime Video's biggest new YA titles. Creator Megan Park said seeing audiences connect with the show has been incredibly rewarding, adding that the team is excited to dive deeper into these characters when they return. And season one definitely left them plenty to work with. Major spoilers ahead if you haven't finished the finale. Annie ultimately decides to stay in Muskoka, while Ramona heads to New York to spend more time with Steven after learning that he's actually her biological father. And of course, there's still Annie's love life. She and Ellis finally kiss, but Rory is very much still part of the story, meaning that love triangle doesn't feel completely resolved yet. There's no premiere date yet, and Prime Video hasn't announced when production will begin. But considering how quickly the renewal came through, Sterling Point clearly made a good impression on viewers.
1: And finally,
12: How to Have Sex Like a European, brought to you in beautiful San Sebastian, Spain. Number one is to slow down. No one wants McDonald's sex, even if it's about ending with a happy meal. Aim for the 12-course tasting menu instead that introduces small amounts of variety each step along the way. Number two, focus on pleasure. Stop being so goal-oriented. Savor and enjoy things that feel good so that you can feel more present and in the moment during sex. And finally, is to try to be more accepting of your body. Kind of like all these naked people on the beach behind me. Americans tend to have this forced toxic positivity where we have to love ourselves and think we're the best. But really, you just have to let go of judgment and enjoy your body for the pleasure that it's able to bring you and the capacity that it has for joy and connection.
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17: March 4th, 1841. On that frigid day, new President William Henry Harrison insists on delivering his massive two-hour-long inaugural address without wearing a hat or coat. That didn't work out too well. He was dead 30 days later. His death created the first ever presidential succession crisis. Tyler insisted on being sworn in fully, setting a crucial precedent. And that's history.
14: 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Is this true of your neighborhood? 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My neighbor's waste on Halloween is shocking. 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
2: Well, a Ukrainian citizen figured out that by doing certain things, she could buy 1,000 drones to help the war effort in Ukraine. She paid her taxes. Her taxes was millions of dollars. But then she got arrested after she turned in her taxes, paid her taxes, did the right thing out of patriotism, wanted to support her country. The problem is that what she did to generate those taxes at the time was illegal. And now is not illegal when the government goes, oh my gosh, we could make a lot of money if we legalized pornography. Admit it. Whenever you've seen a Russian woman or a Ukrainian woman, you quietly thought to yourself, are they all that hot? Apparently, yes, they are all that hot. And they're all very big, hold on OnlyFans. They make videos on OnlyFans. And this one finally said, well, I'm going to tell the truth. I'm going to reveal how much money I made, and I'm going to turn in my taxes because I want to help my country. I want them to win this war. Here's exactly what she said. The taxes she filed alone could pay for 100 new military pickup trucks, 2,000 drones. We paid those taxes with an open eye, suspecting it might end badly. I wanted to support my country, give more money to the war, to our soldiers. We really thought this would contribute. She decided to generate a petition. 25,000 signatures. Got a response from the Ukrainian president. If we end up legalizing this, it means we could work calmly, make money properly, and pay taxes to the state, she said. We want to do our duty. 7,900 Ukrainian OnlyFans made more than $1.31 million in 2023. Well, it finally got to the parliament, or whatever they call it, the Politburo, and it got an overwhelming support of 231-8. 231-8 said, yes, we want to legalize pornography. Ukraine was one of the unique countries left in the world where pornography was illegal. And they finally legalized it when they said, well, wait a minute, we could buy drones and kill people. If we buy enough drones, we can kill a lot of Russians. Yay, let's make porn. It passed. They realized the key way to pay for the war was with porn. Bravo, Ukraine. But admit it, when you're on TikTok, when you're on YouTube, and you see a Russian girl, a Ukrainian woman, they're always like, whoa, whoa. And then they got that wacky accent, and they want to come to America. They all want to come to America. They love Americans. They want to be here. And you want to encourage it. Good idea. Frank, The Other Side of Midnight at 800-848-9222.
3: Mr. Sterling, if you're Jewish, happy holidays.
2: Anything else?
3: Yes. Getting back to Hitler. Now, I'm guessing that the reason why Hitler didn't like the Jews is because when the German soldiers came home from World War One, they saw their wives eating raw turnips out.
2: I don't think that's why. 800-848-9222. Just a theory. I don't think that's why. The secret space. Oh, yeah, yeah. Everything is a show. AM radio. I'm going over my list of things we have to discuss. It is pretty interesting to me, and maybe you, that there are new problems that didn't exist 20 years ago. I'm not talking about complicated problems, things that we didn't know were problems were probably always there. Black mold. All of a sudden, black mold is a huge problem. Every other video I get tells me how to get rid of black mold in my home or to have somebody from Angie's List come to my home and inspect my mold. We're not going to be inspecting my mold. ADHD. Never heard of this before. Attention deficit syndrome. Trouble concentrating. I know how my mom would have dealt with the trouble concentrating. Maybe your mom, too. It would have gone like this. Stop eating so much sugar and go to bed. That would have solved the ADHD problem in my home. How about yours? Stop eating so much sugar and just go to bed. Yeah, that's how she would have solved the problem. And then black mole, peanuts. The other problem that doesn't exist anymore, peanuts, that does exist now, that didn't exist before when you were in school. Did you know of any kid who died from peanuts asphyxiation? Well, that's not what it is. What happened was there was a particularly bad crop of peanuts. And these bad crop of peanuts had some fungus, some mold, something that was very seriously wrong with them. But if you ate them, you'd be fine. But if you processed them, you wouldn't be fine. If you processed them into making peanut butter and you ate the peanut butter with this mold, this fungus, whatever it was, you would be in trouble. It never comes, apparently, from the peanuts themselves. It only comes from peanut butter, the processing of peanut butter, and a very specific type of peanut, which they solved years ago. It doesn't grow anymore. They fixed that problem, but they're still available to people making peanut butter. I don't know. I'm not a peanut butter guy, but this is a recent event, and it's manufactured. It's because of peanut butter. Let me tell you something else about this Cleveland. It's 30 minutes past the hour, 30 minutes past the hour. Good morning, Morning Men. Congratulations. You're not that hungover as you were last week. Good morning, Morning Men. News directors, program directors, all the people in charge of morning shows. Ellis Feaster, thank you for listening. Keith Abrams, thank you for listening. Ben, thank you for listening. Put my show on your stations. That's how you show love. On your stations. All right, now, I'm going to tell you a story. You want to hear a story? Lean in. Let me tell you this story. About 20 years ago today, 1.5 million balloons were released into the skyline of Cleveland. It was to raise money for the United Way. Each balloon represented a dollar. They were going to release the balloons. The wind was going to take it over Lake Erie, out into the world, way high up. These were helium balloons. Now, I want you to imagine that many balloons. They were different colors. They were beautiful. It was a beautiful day. And the city of Cleveland felt this would be a great bonding experience, that everybody could get together. They'd look at the skyline. They'd feel good about their city. They'd feel good about the balloons. 1.5 million different colored balloons. This was 20 years ago today. The whole city watched. It was along the shoreline of Lake Erie or Lake Michigan, whatever it is there. Yeah, I should know, but leave me alone. And, sorry, Lake Erie. Huge plastic bag, right? It was a giant balloon plastic bag all wrapped in plastic over the lakefront, noon, perfect day, perfect idea. 1.5 million bucks for the United Way, a dollar per balloon. It gets released. Oh, yeah. The wind was blowing the wrong way. It was blowing the wrong way. Some of the balloons went over Lake Erie, but like right to the top of the water. They didn't go up. The atmosphere was wrong. And they were all weighted down by the other balloons. When they released the balloons, they were sort of weighted down by all the other balloons, because you and I can't imagine what 1.5 million balloons looks like. The balloons weighted themselves down. Many of them landed right on the lake immediately. They never floated up. Hopkin Airport had to be closed. Building after building after building, air conditioning units sucked in the balloons downtown Cleveland. When it landed on the water, it landed on some fishing boats. One fisherman was never found again. The balloons killed him. Landed on his boat, suffocated him, killed him. His widow got $1.5 million from the city. Millions and millions of dollars had to be given to people whose businesses were destroyed. Homes were destroyed. Air conditioning units were destroyed. It was a disaster. It was a fundraising, public civic event, public health disaster 20 years ago in Cleveland over the lake. The balloons did not go up. They went into building windows, air conditioning units. They smothered fishermen. They sank fishing boats. Nothing about it went well. Good for you, Taylor. You picked the right guy. Why do I always feel that that marriage is planned? That the Taylor Swift, Travis Kelce player, how did he play football today? Why do I think that that marriage is a setup? That it's still a PR stunt? First of all, they don't have to live together. They have 10 different homes. He's got two homes. She has 20 different homes. They never have to live together. My opinion is this. It's a marriage of a baby. She wants a baby. She's 36. Good for her. Wonderful. He doesn't care. He's like, I play football. Everybody adores me in Kansas City. I'm a god in Kansas City. If things go a little slow between him and Taylor, he can just go to Kansas City, walk into any bar. People will stand up and applaud. They love him. Period. Right? That's it. She wants a baby. She'll get pregnant, and they'll have good-looking kids, and he'll be a great provider. He's gazillions of dollars and no obligations and no common sense. He can play football. I play football. What's he get, like $28 million a year for 14 games a year? That is some sport. Bowlers don't make anywhere near that. Baseball players, they play 1,000 games a year. They get $4.95 plus all the balls that they want. Different world, that football thing, which they don't call a sport, they call a game. I think what's going to happen is she'll get pregnant. They'll have a beautiful, healthy baby. 15, 18 months later, they will get a divorce. Mission accomplished. They won't get it right away. They have no need to get it right away. They have so much money. It cushions them against any normal obligations. Any normal obligation that you and I have, they don't have. They wait for nothing. They want for nothing. They can spend their days as they wish. If she gets bored, she can record 4 more horrible songs. The current songs, sorry, horrible. I have not played the Cleveland song because I wouldn't do that to you. I have too much respect for you. That's why I play Tiffany's Mr. Mambo over and over again, because I respect you too much. I'm not going to play you a Tiffany, I'm not going to play you a Madonna song.
4: Sydney Sweeney is the perfect role model for how to win in this life, because despite being a straight-A student and the valedictorian of her high school, she instead used her body and her looks to go into modeling and start a lingerie line. Like, she could have gone to law school, but then she'd be competing with thousands of other people just like her. So instead, she used her unfair advantages to elevate herself above the others, and you need to do the exact same. Like, if you're good-looking, then go do social media. If your dad is the best player in the NBA, then go...

0: and you need to do the exact same. Like, if you're good looking, then go do social media. If your dad is the best player in the NBA, then go get drafted. If you're extremely charismatic, then go into sales. Or if your dad owns a law firm, then go into law. Because the harsh reality is that the world is extremely unfair and it's hyper-competitive. So if you want to have the best possible chance of winning, then you need to use every unfair advantage that you have.
1: And Sydney has two. The thing about their wedding, Travis and Taylor, first of all, you know that wasn't the real wedding. Consider their families. Every football game he ever played, mom was there. Brother was there or nearby or something. She is very close with her dad. She's very close with her mom. They weren't at that wedding in Madison Square Garden. That's not a wedding. No matter what your relationship with your mother and father, at some point you invited them to your wedding. And they participated. You're telling me that her father didn't give her away? I'm not buying that. They had another wedding. They had a real wedding, maybe a month earlier. This was a stage show for her fans. That's what it was. And good for them. Brilliant. We're still talking about it. I'm talking about it right now. But I don't think that was the wedding. They had a real wedding. Or maybe, ladies and gentlemen, they didn't have a real wedding. And that Madison Square Garden thing was just what I said, a show. It was a show, 1,000 of the biggest A-list names in America, in the world, at a show. No mom, no dad. That's not a wedding. Married by what? Some actor, a comedian? No. Both of them are traditional enough. They would have actual clergy marry them. Either they did earlier, or they're not married. There's no reason for us to find out if they're married. Why don't we find out if they're really married and see if they registered their wedding? See if there's a marriage certificate. It's a fair question. Maybe they're not married. Or maybe it's what I say. They're going to have a baby, marriage of convenience. That baby will have the best life in the world. Your father's an NFL star. Your mother's a pop music star. You can get tickets to anything you want. Anybody will want to meet you. It's the best deal. And she can, she doesn't have to worry about anything. He doesn't have to worry about everything. That's what I think it is. That's what I think it is. I think it was a marriage of convenience to have a baby, and she's so self-centered, I can't imagine that working out. Can you? They have no problems.
2: There's no woman that exists that knows what she wants and will be satisfied when she gets it in a marriage. And one reason is because fundamentally we don't know what we want. But most importantly is that in a marriage with a good man, we want to keep moving the goalpost further so that he can never satisfy us. We have to have the problems. We want the problems in the marriage. We don't want to negotiate and compromise and find a solution. No, we want the problems because we have to prove why we're so unhappy and blame our husbands for why we're so unhappy and for the problems in the marriage. So we don't want the problem solved. And we can't get out of our own way to negotiate because it has to be our way. And that's the nature of a woman.
1: That's the nature of a woman. 800-848-9222. 800-848-9222. When relaxed, when drunk, many women have said to me, you understand we don't know what we want. I don't buy that. I think many women know exactly what they want. But I think too many of them don't say it. They say, I want this job, I want to be vice president, I want to own this store. But that's not really what they want. What do you think, Russ? 800-848-9222. Russ, welcome to the other side of midnight.
3: Oh, how you doing, Walter? I'm sorry to say, why are you so obsessed with these Hollywoodites and these multimillionaires, whatever they're doing in our life, and we get brainwashed with the stuff on TV. Oh, this one's so famous. What do we care about those people for? The hell with them. They're sick. They get both ourselves. It could be Sinatra. It could be Elvis. I go,

0: Whenever they're famous, they become screwed up.
1: What should I be obsessed with?
0: You're obsessed with talking about this relationship and whatever.
1: No, no. What should I be obsessed with?
0: I don't know. Nothing. You shouldn't be. Yeah, everyone's obsessed with something, but yeah, whatever. Whatever you want to be obsessed with.
1: What are you obsessed with, Russ?
0: I'm obsessed with everybody out there that is a phony. You know, the way life is today. Like, I go back to, I'm going to tell you, Mr. Walter, I'm 75, and you say, when did I have sex last?
1: When did you have sex last?
0: When my wife died before that, last December. How do you like that one?
1: It's the truth. What are you obsessed with? Huh? We went down his list of obsessions, and he's done. 800-848-9222, 800-848-9222 with Walter Sterling on the other side of midnight. That's what I think is going to happen with Taylor and Travis. Oh, more importantly, I have a really good recipe for you. A peanut butter, it's like a tandy cake, a peanut butter tandy cake. It's from JB Bakery. I'll send you this recipe. It's a really simple, easy recipe. All you have to do is send me an email, walter.sterling@wabcradio.com, walter.sterling@wabcradio.com, and I will send you this really nice recipe from JB Bakery. Now, the other thing is I know you're obsessed with or these pesky millennials.
2: I don't think millennials are having a midlife crisis. I think something much bigger is happening. Because everywhere I look, people in their 30s and 40s are questioning their careers, leaving things they spent years building, and just searching for more meaning in their lives. And these aren't people who failed. These are successful people. A lot of us did exactly what we were supposed to do. We built careers, made money, collected all the things that were supposed to make us feel accomplished. And then we got there and realized success and fulfillment are two different things. And that realization is hitting an entire generation all at once. Because when you spend your entire life chasing an outdated version of success, eventually a much harder question shows up. Do I actually want what I've built? And I don't think that's a crisis. I think it's the pivotal moment when an entire generation realizes that the old script is gone. And for the first time in our lives, we get to write our own version.
1: Yeah, but what is success? She said the old version of success no longer applies. All right, what's the new version of success? What is the kumbaya version of success? And how many people are we talking about? I know who we're talking about. The millennials who are walking away from their success. Those are the millennials who inherited money. Those are the ones who have an annuity. Those are the ones who do not have a mortgage. They're the ones who walked away from whatever their success is. And that's always been so. They've always walked away. They decided to spend more time in Monaco, more time in Europe. But that only happens. You can only follow your dream if your mortgage is paid for. You can only follow your dream if you don't have to worry about your rent. And this has always been so. But the new version of success, oh my gosh, what is that? 800-848-9222. I know what they're going to say. I know what they usually say. Their new version of success is they work at an animal shelter. They work at a food bank. They repair antique cars, not new cars, not your Toyota. No, antique cars. That's the new version of success. Eric, welcome to the other side of midnight with Walter Sterling at 800-848-9222. Welcome to the big show.
3: Good morning. How are you?
1: Well, here you are. Congratulations.
3: Thank you. I just wanted to say that I totally agree with you with the conversation as far as you're not going to make your wife happy. You're not going to make a woman happy. I think I come into a marriage thinking that, okay, this is a pretty good mold that I have, but I want to make it a little bit better. There's always work to be done on you. You always need to be improved on. And, my wife and I have obviously had some arguments. She says, how come you never listen to me, ever? because if I did, you'd be bored. And you'd move on. She goes, you know, I think you're right. I said, I know I'm right. That's why I never listen to you.
1: I live my marriage on a need-to-know basis, Eric. I don't need to know much. I only need to know really important things like when there's an appointment for the kid. That's about it. And right. I let my wife deal with my marriage with her sister. Her sister and she, they work out all the issues in my marriage, and I'll find out at Christmas. But I think
3: when you need to know.
1: When I need to know. I don't need to know until we need to move troops for a major holiday. That's the only time I need to know. Otherwise, I sit in the car in the driveway. Do you ever sit in your car in the driveway?
3: Only to contemplate whether I want to get out and go inside or not.
1: This is a known phenomenon.
3: Twice a week.
1: That's right, Eric. This is a known phenomenon among men. It's nothing you and I have made up. This is a fact that every day, for a minute or 20, men will just sit in their car rather than get out. And it's truer of introverts. Think about this. Have you ever seen a woman just sitting in her car? No. But 9 times out of 10, when you go to the supermarket and you're sitting in your car, if you take a second and look around, you will see other men just sitting in their car. It's an American phenomenon. It's an American tradition. It's American ritual that men just sit in their car. Eric,
3: I'm
1: going
3: to pay attention to that. Next
1: pay
3: time
1: attention.
3: I go to the shopping mall.
1: Pay attention. Just look around, see if there are other men sitting in their car, and then report back. Thank you for the call, Eric. 800-848-9222, 800-848-9222. The mistake, and I think this is true of younger husbands than older husbands, and I've seen this of younger husbands never look happy. I see them with the kid. Think about it. I see them with the stroller. I see them with the wife. I see them walking around. Problem number one, they go shopping with their wife. You're an idiot. Never go shopping with your wife. Why? It gives her more opportunities to disagree with you. In fact, it becomes a disagreement machine. As you're walking up and down the aisles of the store, the machine starts. No, we don't need that. What are you talking about? What are you going to do with that? And it's an endless argument through the whole store. Do not go shopping with your wife. You can buy food. You did it before you married her. Remember the things you did before you got married. You ready? Remember these things? You went to the store. You emptied the dishwasher. You loaded the dishwasher the way you wanted. You organized the bowls and dishes and the plates in exactly the system you wanted. You put the forks and the knives and the spoons in the rack the way you wanted. You didn't need any help. Now you have a helper telling you how to load the dishwasher. You know how I load the dishwasher? When I'm completely alone and there's no possibility of anybody coming into the kitchen. The greatest time of my life is when I know my wife is asleep. Now, this is not a complaint. I'm not complaining about my wife. I love my wife. We're happily married because I really don't get involved. Do you remember before you got married, young man? You knew how to dry your clothes, hang them up, put them away. Did you have a helper? No. Did you live? Yeah. At any time, have you suggested to your wife how to do the clothes? No, no, no, no, no, no, no, no. And have you made the fatal mistake, as I have made, of saying to your wife, you know, after you see your mother, whenever you see your mother, you come away different and grumpy. Did you ever make that mistake of saying that to her? Even my oldest daughter said, oh, you didn't say that to her. Oh, no, you didn't say that to her. The Other Side of Midnight from the Red Apple Audio Networks.
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6: This is John Catsimatidis. Is AI changing everything? Well, there are many, many opinions. In my opinion, AI, to me, all it is a super Google machine. Well, what does that mean? There is no artificial intelligence. It's only as good as the programmer. Intelligence? No. Searching more places to create that it looks like intelligence? Yes. Overrated at this point? Absolutely. But again, it will need some kind of regulation. When I grew up, the Encyclopedia Britannica was the Bible of the truth. The question is, what will be the Bible of the truth for AI? AI is only as good as the programmers and their personalities that create it. Finally, I agree with President Trump. We have to win the AI game worldwide and beat every other country. That way, we keep America the greatest country in the world. I'm John Catsimatidis, and that's the Cat's Corner.
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1: Take a look at the moon tonight. Last night was the autumn moon. This is a magnificent moon. It's why we live. Mary Romeo, a Midnight Misfit, welcome. Nina Kay, Catherine Hines, Sandy Magia, Steve Kamer, Rick Joyce, Tim Crow, Jay Fortunato, Midnight Misfits, Michael Leone, Drew Simmels. Hey, Drew, thank you for your nice emails. I appreciate it. Keith Mortensen has the life in Florida, earned it, deserve it. Bill Buchanan, welcome. Charles Dempsey, Miss Rose. What's that sound I'm hearing? Is that something I did? Probably. Roger Sabat, Joel Rios, Roberta Del Conte, John Trueworthy. 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Hold on. I'm not very professional. I know Dominic Carter wouldn't do this. He just keeps screaming. No, my phone was on, and it was on the floor. That was distracting me, but you couldn't hear it, so everything's fine. 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You're not in any clubs. You were barely in the chess club, or worse, you were in the AV club. You rolled the projector into the room. This is your great-grandfather, rolled the projector into the room. But we get to be together every night from 1 a.m. to 5 a.m., 1 a.m. to 5 a.m. And now we're looking at autumn. Autumn presents special challenges that we're going to talk about tomorrow night because it's a class. We have to review these items. The greatest challenge of autumn is the pumpkin patch. The pumpkin patch. Now, if you live on the West Coast, the pumpkin patch is a parking lot. But if you live on the East Coast, it's many, many acres of mud. You get to the pumpkin patch, you park your car, you park your car in the third parking lot because the first two are full. You're in an overflow lot right there. You're in deep trouble. You're in the overflow lot. And you get out of your car in the overflow lot with your city shoes, and what happens? Now your city Gucci shoes are covered in mud. You hadn't thought about that. Oh, yes, I remember last year my shoes were covered in mud. Why didn't I remember for this year? Now the 9-year-old wants to get out and go get a pumpkin. But, well, there's the apple orchard. Let's pick apples. Notice that in the apple orchards, there are rows and rows of apples that you can't get into. The golden delicious apples, the really good-looking Macintosh apples. You're not allowed in there. They're roped off. You fill up a bushel with the apples you really don't want, and then you go to the cashier, and you pay for the privilege of having picked your own fruit. You pay a farmer, a man who's supposed to be picking your fruit. Now you pay him for your own fruit, and you're exhausted because you've been walking in mud, which you weren't prepared for, and you've had to carry a very heavy bushel, a basket of apples, because the kid really wanted these apples. She really wanted these apples. And you haven't even gotten to the pumpkins yet. And you and I will talk about that special hell along with the corn maze. the corn maze with a 10-year-old rambunctious son, that is one of the great spiritual challenges of our time. I'm thinking about the mud on the shoes. You know what I'm talking about. Walter Sterling, the greatest gift you and I can receive is a request for help. Red Apple Audio Networks.
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3: I'm Gloria Chapa. British police are questioning five men and examining possible explosives found near an airbase used by the U.S. and is a key base for U.S. bombers. The men were arrested on suspicion of preparing an act of terrorism. Democrat Adam Smith, who sits on the House Armed Services Committee, says it's a wake-up call to renew security concerns about U.S. personnel.
4: We've been hitting Iran in a variety of different ways, and they've been hitting back. And yes, I think every U.S. personnel, every base across the world is potentially vulnerable to the attack. I'm just glad that we were able to stop this one, but we all need to be on very high alert because, you know, this is an all-out war between the U.S. and Iran, and I don't expect Iran to limit themselves in how they try to respond. We have to be prepared for it.
3: While officials have not said who they believe was involved, an Iranian-linked motive is considered the most likely. South Korea is demanding an apology from Ukraine. Ukrainian President Volodymyr Zelensky revealed the transfer of two North Korean prisoners of war during a UN speech last week. Seoul says it was supposed to be a secret transfer and has accused Ukraine of violating a non-disclosure agreement, which Ukraine denies. Seoul put out a statement that denial seriously undermines trust between the two governments. A South Korean official says that the two countries had reached the agreement as Seoul was concerned about the safety of the soldiers and their families, citing a fear of prosecution. China says that a two-month extension on a trade truce with the U.S. would give room for both sides to resolve economic and trade issues. The extension was one of the key points from the second summit this year between President Trump and President Xi Jinping in Washington. Both sides have agreed to form a trade council with first order of business to discuss a reciprocal tariff cut on $30 billion worth of products, including fireworks, tableware, Christmas ornaments, and soccer balls. An early powerful nor'easter has been pounding the eastern U.S. from Washington, D.C. to Maine. The nor'easter has knocked out powers to tens of thousands of homes. The storm could linger through Monday night with more rain, strong wind, and dangerous surf. In Stone Harbor, New Jersey, high tide and strong winds pushed water into Jay's on 3rd Restaurant, leaving them scrambling, owner Ann Fitzsimmons.
5: We've been flooded out twice before. We've been here for 19 years. So if it happens again, we are not abandoning our guests, no. The show must go on.
3: Over 100,000 customers lost power at some point Sunday across the Northeast and Mid-Atlantic. Italy's Catania Airport has flights suspended for a third day in a row after Mount Etna released volcanic ash into the atmosphere. Mount Etna is Europe's highest and most active volcano. 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
2: 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It's the 77 WABC News Hour. Talking the news with Noah Layden. All the news you need to know with Joe Nolan, Traffic, Justin Ellick, Sports, and now Talking the News with Noah on 77 WABC.
6: Yes, that's me. Good morning. It is Monday, September 28th. Your forecast from the 77 WABC Weather Center. Yeah, rain on and off throughout the day. The high 62 tonight and overnight, partly cloudy. Low 58, and then tomorrow there'll be this yellow thing in the sky. You may not recognize it. It's called the sun. Sun and clouds tomorrow, high 70. If you're walking out the door with us right now, 59 and raining in Nanuet up in Rockland. It's 60 and raining in Bloomfield over in New Jersey. And it's 61 and raining right outside our Midtown studios.
2: This is the Top 5 at 5.
6: Yeah, will the raindrops ever stop falling? New Yorkers want to know more about a murder in Central Park. New Jersey's former lieutenant governor speaks out after stepping down. Why won't Democrats support a candidate on Staten Island? And a big fat diamond is found in Midtown. Is it yours? All right, let's get into it at 5:04. What a weekend. So much rain. Oh, my God. And it's raining right now. It's like, you can't take it anymore. Coastal flooding still a concern in places like Long Island today. Lindenhurst, now they're kind of used to it there, but still, this was a lot. As this nor'easter brought heavy rain, elevated tides across the South Shore, down the Jersey Shore, high tides overnight combined with heavy rainfall has led to more pooling and ponding on streets there. Firefighters, police carried out all kinds of rescues. This was all over the tri-state, but especially true on Long Island down the Jersey Shore involving drivers who became trapped in water that was just too deep to navigate.
7: We lost electric, we lost our phones, everything, but we're doing all right. You can go down the block, but you can't get down the street after that.
6: Now, it's going to get better as the day wears on. Fallen limbs, leaves are everywhere right now. Saturated ground could bring down additional trees. Neighbors know this drill during these intense rainstorms, especially out South Shore.
8: Concerned, curious, and we love the water. We don't turn our back. If you run from something, it usually gets you. So we challenge you.
6: All right. Utility crews have been out all weekend trying to get the juice flowing. They've done a really good job. PSE&G Long Island says it restored electricity to more than 100,000 during the nor'easter Saturday into Sunday. That included Long Island, parts of the Rockaways that had lost service. They say there's about 13,000, that number may be down actually a little bit, that still don't have the juice this morning. In Long Beach, there was cleanup to do for some planned outdoor concerts that were canceled due to the nor'easter.
9: There's some big concerts that got canceled this weekend, and they need a lot of help on Monday getting people to work, taking down and building up some stages.
6: Yeah, and there was some tragedy connected to this. All the storm brought down really hundreds of trees, whether you are in Connecticut, Long Island, and Jersey, including one at the Cypress Hills Houses in East New York. This was on Saturday. Leighton Brown, a maintenance supervisor there, he was just walking by this massive tree when part of it fell on him and it killed the 56-year-old. This man saw it.
10: It was a guy that was jogging, must have seen the guy under the tree, and he called me and was like, can you hurry up and go get the cones, go get the cones? There's no way you could survive that, you know? And he was pumping them for like 15, 20 minutes right there.
6: This is a terrible story. Friends say Leighton was excited. It told them that this was his last week working at the NYCHA complex because he had received a promotion.
11: I said to him, you going to come give me a hand? And he said he has to go back to work. They're asking for an extra shift. He was my good friend. A short friendship, but he was my good friend. We sit and talk for hours about life.
6: Now that area, if you're not familiar, it's filled with giant trees. The one that fell and killed Leighton was not the first one to come down. A nearby one fell on Saturday morning as well.
12: Broke my heart. He was a person that would come in without question and do his job, and he did his job very well.
10: It's scary because, you know, you don't know what tree's going to fall, and then I'm in here cleaning the parks, and it's very scary.
6: Yeah, so from Long Island to Brooklyn to the Jersey Shore, where Tom Arnone, he's the Monmouth County Commissioner. He says crews been working nonstop to keep the lights and roads clear there.
13: Kind of like an assembly line. Grab what they need, move on to the next thing. Just keeps the flow moving, gets them back on the job site faster. And throughout the storm, even as the wind's been whipping, we've been able to keep the lights, getting those lights back on and keeping customers restored.
6: Yeah, down in Seabright, one restaurant owner telling us about how about a foot of water ended up inside her Japanese eatery there, but she's hoping to reopen today.
14: We try because I order some parts. If the parts come in tomorrow, then we'll be fine.
6: Seabright's mayor says they can't wait for the rain to stop. I think that's true for all of us.
15: As of this morning, I spoke to our chief of fire department, and he said they had about 45 rescues from homes where people were just stuck in flooded houses and they couldn't get out. So they says quite a bit.
6: Yeah, meteorologist Pat Calvin says the on-and-off rain is here for much of the day today.
16: By the evening commute, though, everything starts to shut off, and it looks like a much, much better stretch of weather for us on the way for the middle of the week. But again, could see an additional 1 to 2 inches of rain, with some pockets seeing even more than that, maybe upwards of 3 inches.
6: And there was one lighter moment. This was at a Giants stadium. The heavy rain created this unusual circumstance for Giants fans at MetLife Stadium when all of a sudden the portable restroom started sliding across the parking lot.
17: That's it!
6: That was a guy warning people to get out of the way. It was those high winds that pushed the porta potties all across the parking lot. Thankfully, nobody was injured. And as you heard from the meteorologist there, the good news is it's rain most of the day today, but tomorrow will be sunny and 70. So we just got to make it through this Monday. All right, time for traffic. Transit, I imagine it's a little bit of a mess out there. Good morning, Jill Nolan.
17: Yeah, in a lot of spots, we still are going to have quite a bit of flooding along the Jersey Shore, that is for sure. Route 35, Kittiwake Avenue, that would be in Toms River, right by the Ocean Beach area. You've got full closure there, that because of the flooding. Also, Route 35 by Route 37 in Seaside, that ramp is going to be partially blocked. We still have Route 35 in Old Bridge, right at Lawrence Parkway, with some water. Now, along the Bay Shore there, along the Raritan Bay, you got multiple closures on Route 36, Husford Avenue in Leonardo, Thompson Avenue in Middletown, and then on Route 71 in Deal at Roselle Road, there is a lot of flooding there. That is still ongoing, and they still have a closure. Now, they've reopened the Route 72 causeway over to Long Beach Island, so that is good news. The causeway that goes between Toms River and Seaside Heights, that also appears to be open. We have an accident on 78 now at exit 29. That's on that ram structure, 166 in Beechwood at Admiral Avenue. There is a down traffic light. Route 23, now, this is all the way up in Cedar Grove. There's some flooding at Lindsley Avenue. That continues. And then also on the island, we don't have reports of anything really terrible flooding-wise. And everything coming inbound on the LIE Northern States all doing pretty well. But again, like I said, reports of, and there probably, I'm sure there is. There's big puddles everywhere still. That is for sure. 20-minute delays on the Harlem Line. There is a downed tree near Chappaqua. And the F trains are over on the A tracks, West 4th, J Street, with equipment problems and alternate side of the street. Parking rules today are in effect. 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I'm Joe Nolan with traffic on Talk Radio 77 WABC.
6: WABC News Time 5:11. You don't see Bill Gates take Q&A too often, but the Microsoft co-founder taking to Meet the Press yesterday, he says Congress needs to regulate the development of artificial intelligence. He's worried.
18: You need law enforcement and the politicians to get into the discussion about what safeguards and monitoring look like. And that has to be a required thing.
6: Several other big names in the AI industry have made similar claims over the last couple of weeks, warning that the current pace of AI development could have dangerous consequences.
18: There's never been a weapon as powerful as the combination of people with ill intent using the latest AI tools. AI is certainly powerful enough to drive events that, you know, cause a billion deaths.
6: Yeah, and President Trump gearing up to meet with some of the top technology experts this week. Correspondent Trevor Shirley has the details on the president's AI summit on Tuesday.
19: This Tuesday, that's when the president is going to be meeting with those top tech executives at the White House for a summit on AI. It's the first time the president's called a major summit on this issue, which, as we know, has gotten a lot of attention recently in regards to safety. Top tech leaders and members of Congress, including Speaker Mike Johnson, are expected to be in attendance. Top AI experts have warned recently the technology could potentially end life on Earth if it's not contained.
6: Now, some bipartisan support emerging for President Trump as he tries to forge a path ahead concerning safeguards for AI. President Trump had a late dinner with the CEO of Anthropic. This was on Sunday. Democrat Adam Smith, who sits on the House Armed Services Committee, says these are conversations that need to be happening, and he's glad that they are. 5:13. A woman who filed a lawsuit claiming that Snapchat connected her to a sexual predator through its suggest-a-friend feature shouldn't get a jury trial. That's according to the company's lawyers.
20: The woman claims that when she was just 14, Snapchat suggested the 31-year-old man as a friend on the app. The man turned out to be a sexual predator whom she alleges groomed and brutalized her. The woman wants to hold Snap Inc., owner of the app, accountable in court. Snap's lawyers say in court papers filed Tuesday that she agreed to the app's terms of service, which require arbitration instead. I'm Rich Cazone.
6: 5:30, let's go overseas. British police arresting several men on suspicion of terror and explosives yesterday near an air base the U.S. military has been using to facilitate strikes on Iran.
21: Police received a call relating to three suspicious vehicles traveling towards RAF Fairford. Armed officers responded and subsequently arrested five men in the Welford area on suspicion of committing offences under the Explosives Act.
0: Yeah, so this massive police response was seen around RAF Fairford, about 90 minutes outside of London. The base was under alert, the highest level, an evacuation order was in place.
21: The emergency services have well-rehearsed plans for dealing with major incidents such as this. Work to establish the full nature of this incident is ongoing, and we are in constant communication with our partners both locally and nationally.
0: Now, President Trump says there was coordination with the British police. He spoke about this yesterday.
1: And working with the British worked out great.
22: Were they migrants?
1: It may have been Scotland Yard. I don't know. We worked with a lot of them. We had them under view for a long time, and we got them. The arrest in the UK was fantastic. Working with Britain, it was an amazing job. We had them under investigation. They were looking to do big damage to our fort.
0: Now, it's wild. You know, it was early yesterday morning. It was a local farmer who turned in these people. She was returning from a party and disrupted this plan when she encountered three white vans blocking a lane and a large group of men wearing hoods. And she quickly drove away when she saw what was going on. Then she dialed 999, which is the equivalent of 911 here. And then she alerted her neighbors on WhatsApp, and that's what brought in the police. Now, what were they up to? Were they connected to Iran? Well, that still all needs to be sorted out. And speaking of Iran, in a moment we'll head there as the Iranians put forth a peace proposal. We'll get into that in just a moment. But first, 5:15, let's head over to the 77 WABC Sports Desk. Good morning, Justin Ellis.
23: Good morning to you, Noam Layden. Start out here at MetLife, playing their first game without quarterback Jackson Dart. The Giants got just enough from replacement Jameis Winston on offense and another big play from safety Javon Holland to win an ugly football game in the middle of that nor'easter yesterday. Winston completed 12 of 18 passes for 117 yards. Holland intercepted Cam Ward with 17 seconds left, and the Giants held on to beat the Tennessee Titans 12-7. Yep, to move to 2-1 on the young season. New York lost their most important defensive player when Brian Burns injured his right knee in the fourth quarter. Burns is set to have further testing to determine the severity. We'll keep you updated on that. Up next for the Giants, they'll host the Arizona Cardinals come next Sunday. In Detroit, the Jets dropped to 1-2 in the form of a 31-24 loss to the Lions. The Jets overcame a 14-point deficit in the fourth with Geno Smith's four-yard touchdown pass to Jeremy Rucker, a 23-yard TD throw to Garrett Wilson, and a two-point conversion pass to Sterling Shepard to make it 24-all. Then the defense had two blown coverages as Goff and Gibbs marched the Lions down the field to quickly regain the lead with a chance to tie or perhaps go for the win. Jets were on the Detroit 28 when Smith lost a fumble after blitzing safety Chuck Clark sacked him to seal it. Up next for the Jets, they'll be at Chicago against the Bears next weekend. Speaking of those Bears, they are one half of your Monday Night Football installment tonight out in Chicago. 8:15 p.m. kickoff, and they'll welcome in the 2-0 Philadelphia Eagles. Eagles there, 3.5-point road favorites. Caleb Williams, of course, out. And the Bears going with their third-string quarterback tonight as well. Let's head to the Diamond in Washington. Mets lost 6-4 to the Nationals in their season finale. Francisco Lindor did hit his 300th career home run. The Mets, who opened the season with a major league record $358.4 million payroll, slid 9 games from last year to 74-88 overall, their worst mark since going 70-92 in 2017. They finished last in the NL East for the first time since 2003. Yankees had to cancel their final game of the season yesterday. So they end their season playing 161 games. When's the last time you saw that? How about that? But the game didn't matter anyway. Yanks will open up their AL wildcard series tomorrow night against the Red Sox. Cam Schlittler will be on the mound there. 8 p.m. first pitch coming from Yankee Stadium. And your regular season in the NHL gets underway tomorrow. The Rangers will be out in Boston against the Brewers tomorrow night at 8 p.m. Islanders get going Wednesday out in Toronto against the Maple Leafs. And then come Thursday, the Devils will open their regular season welcoming in the Philadelphia Flyers. That is your Sports Noah Man. I'm Justin Ellick on 77 WABC.
0: Thank you very much, Justin. Time for traffic, transit. Here's Joe Nolan.
17: All right, now I'm still a lot of flooding around, as you would expect. First of all, again, as you travel on Route 71, this is in Deal at Roosevelt Avenue. There is some flooding there. They've got a lot of flooding there, as a matter of fact, so that roadway is closed. If you're heading out onto Route 36 in Leonardo and Hosford Avenue, there's one also at Thompson Avenue. Route 35, again, this is going to be in three different places, in Old Bridge, Lawrence Parkway, and then also on Route 35, the ramp to Route 37 in Seaside, and then also some flooding on Route 35 at Kittiwake Avenue. That would be in Tom's River at the in the Ocean Beach section. Now, we also have problems on Route 9 now. An accident northbound at Texas Road in Old Bridge. Right lane going to be out. Up to the north, Route 23 at Lindsley Road, there is a collision. You're also looking at delays on Route 78 on the eastbound side at exit 29 with that ramp. Now, if you're coming in from Long Island, we look to be in fairly good shape. In fact, in very good shape. Long Island Expressway, northern, southern states, all three coming inbound. Again, you've got a good ride. No problems up and down the Cross Island. Same thing on the Belt Parkway up in the Bronx. We look pretty good as well. Along the South Shore there, I'm sure there's going to be a lot of minor flooding here and there, but still nonetheless, just use a lot of caution as you head out this morning. And 20-minute delays on the Harlem Line, that because of a downed tree near Chappaqua. 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I'm Joe Nolan with traffic on Talk Radio 77 WABC.
0: WABC News Time 520. The Iranians put forth a 7-day peace plan to the U.S. over the weekend that was pretty much instantly rejected. The Iranian foreign minister taking to NBC's Meet the Press yesterday to say that they remain open for diplomacy but are preparing for war.
3: We stand firm in the face of any new aggression, even if it comes to a doomsday war. But at the same time, we are ready, we stand ready for diplomacy.
0: Now, this comes after President Trump rejected Iran's proposal to reopen the Strait of Hormuz, telling reporters that they want to make a deal to open the strait immediately because they're losing so badly.
3: Well, we trust ourselves. We are ready for diplomacy. We are ready for war at the same time. They had tested us in both cases. They tested us in their aggression twice, and they are welcome if they want to test us once again.
0: Now, here was the president talking about this peace deal on Saturday.
4: Well, I'm rejecting the deal. They want to make a deal, but they open the strait immediately because they're losing so badly.
0: He was on the tarmac there.
4: We're winning tremendously. We have nothing to solve
0: Yeah, it's a little hard to hear. Michael Waltz is defending President Trump's rejection of that proposal to reopen the Strait of Hormuz. He was on CNN State of the Union yesterday. The U.S. ambassador to the United Nations says Iran wanted too much, including relief from sanctions and access to billions in frozen assets.
5: They were asking for everything up front with a promise that they would then talk. And I'll remind everyone, once we got to the MOU from just a few months ago, the Iranians immediately violated it.
0: And Waltz says the president's just not confident that the Iranians are serious, that they're coming in good faith.
5: Just the president's just not confident that the Iranians are coming in good faith.
0: I just said that.
5: And that will truly negotiate the end of their nuclear program.
0: Okay, so the U.S., this is what they wanted, the Iranians. They wanted the U.S. to waive sanctions on Iranian oil sales and release $12 billion in frozen Iranian assets. Of course, they're getting desperate there. They wanted the U.S. to lift its current economic and naval blockade on Iranian ports. They wanted a 7-day halt to hostilities, which they said would have to encompass the rest of the Middle East, including Israel's military campaign in Lebanon. And on the final day of the week, Iran would completely reopen the Strait of Hormuz to international traffic. All that not sitting well at the White House, they gave them a big fat no to that idea. 522, while we're overseas, Pope Leo celebrating an open-air mass for hundreds of thousands yesterday in Paris.
22: Seeing you gathered here, my brothers and sisters, heirs to France's long and beautiful history of faith, I say to you, drink from the source that is the pierced heart of Jesus.
0: Now, the Pope in the middle of a 4-day visit to France. The Vatican says Pope Leo reiterated his commitment to ending the abuse of children by Catholic police in a meeting with French abuse survivors yesterday.
2: In a two-hour meeting with seven survivors in France, the Pope met privately with each victim and heard proposals on how to improve the church's safeguarding measures. The Vatican said he thanked them for their painful testimony and reaffirmed his commitment to ensuring the harm they experienced is not repeated. His visit and his time spent with survivors comes after a 2021 report found that 330,000 French children were abused by Catholic clergy and lay leaders over seven decades. I'm Mark Mayfield.
0: 5:23 today, we could learn about the number of new trade agreements between President Trump and the president of China. Of course, that meeting lasted till Friday. Correspondent Zach Schoenfeld has the details.
19: We're being told that these announcements are getting ready to be coming down as soon as Monday. Now, the trade representative in the Trump administration not giving too many specifics yet on what exactly the goods that would be covered by this deal or any of those other details. But we are being told that this would be an agreement on a subset of non-sensitive goods. It would be done through that Board of Trade mechanism that President Trump and President Xi established at their last meeting.
0: Now, the two giant pandas that were promised by Chinese President Xi Jinping have arrived in the U.S. now.
7: WSB-TV says the pandas Ping Ping and Fu Chuang arrived Sunday morning at Zoo Atlanta. The pandas were born in 2020 at China's Chengdu research base of giant panda breeding. President Xi offered the pandas to the zoo as part of the panda diplomacy between China and the U.S. that began in 1972 when then-President Richard Nixon visited China, and in return, China sent two pandas to the Washington Zoo. I'm Lisa Carton.
0: WABC News Time 525. Let's go down to the White House, where Attorney General Todd Blanche says President Trump has not denied access for major news outlets. The Attorney General defending the president's position on ABC's This Week, saying that being at the White House is a privilege and not a right.
8: Well, the president hasn't denied access. That's not the right way to describe it. This is what the president has said, is that he is sick and tired of certain media outlets just refusing to report accurate news.
0: Now, the president had banned CNN, MS Now, and Politico over what he says was negative coverage and fake news. A federal judge later ruled that the White House must temporarily restore access to White House for outlets that had been banned. More from Todd Blanche.
8: After years and years and years of one-sided media coverage of the president from certain outlets, the president finally said, it's not fair to the American people that this is happening and did something about it.
0: Now, this legal battle is far from over. The temporary halt expires in early October, and President Trump has already vowed to appeal the decision to a federal appeals court if the initial order is converted into a permanent injunction. 5:26, just a disenchantment with the rising cost of living is working in the favor of Democrats in the upcoming midterm elections. Correspondent Tom Dempsey has more.
9: Right now, AAA reports the average price for a gallon of regular to be $4.49, up 40 cents from just a month ago and over $1.25 from the same time last year. In farming areas in the United States, higher fuel and fertilizer costs could be playing into Republican stronghold states like Iowa and Kansas, giving Democrats more of a chance this cycle.
0: Yeah, you know, I went to fill up the gas tank yesterday, $70. I was like, that is not going to help the president. Those sky-high prices for groceries, fertilizers, gasoline, creating new waves on the campaign trail.
24: Making his case on the Hill broadcast, Arkansas Republican Rick Crawford says the American people are starting to feel what he called fatigue over soaring diesel prices.
25: There is some fatigue in that the American people see diesel prices increasing, and why that matters as much as gasoline, if not more, is because our whole supply chain is fueled by diesel fuel.
24: AAA puts the national average for diesel at nearly $6.50 a gallon. That's 85 cents more than a month ago. President Trump has signaled relief may be coming, though maybe not until after the midterms. For now, Crawford is urging drivers to stay the course.
25: I think that's made people uncomfortable. But here's something that would make you even more uncomfortable, and that is Iran with a nuclear weapon.
24: Spencer Rain, Worldwide News Network.
0: In a moment, we'll head over to the VMAs where Madonna returned last night. We'll get to that in just a moment. But first, 527, traffic, transit on the 7s. Here's Joe Nolan.
17: Well, the water is going down in a couple of places, particularly out there on Route 36 along the Raritan Bay. You had problems on the overnight and early on here, but right now DOT isn't reporting any more flooding up there on Route 36, so that's good. Route 35, though, still have those problems again in Toms River as you leave or as you get through Kittiwake Avenue in Ocean Beach, and then also as you get on Route 35 westbound, heading on to the westbound side of Route 37 in Seaside Heights. Again, two ramp lanes are going to be shut down. That's just before you get on the bridge going over to Toms River. Now, if you're out onto Route 71 in Deal, we still have that problem as you get on through the area of Roselle Avenue. Again, there's some flooding. Also now an accident on Route 9 northbound at Texas Road. That is in the process of being cleared. The left lane is out of service. And then on the Route 23 up at Lindsley Road in Cedar Grove, we continue to have that flooding as well. All lanes are closed. I'm sorry, that's a down tree. All lanes are closed in both directions on Route 23. Accident on 78 eastbound at Exit 29. On that ramp structure, we still are going to have some problems as you come inbound on the Long Island Expressway. We're still looking pretty good. A little slow right around the Cross Island, and now we're starting to slow at Queens Boulevard. Inbound Kiwanis BQE from about the area of the Prospect up to the Brooklyn Bridge. That's where the stop and go starts there this morning. Bell Parkway is slow, but it's not as bad as it's been. And Mass Transit at this point, 20-minute delays on the Harlem Line. There's a downed tree up in Chappaqua, and alternate side is in effect. 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I'm Joe Nolan with traffic on Talk Radio 77 WABC.
0: WABC News Time 529. A federal bill that addresses many top issues in college sports heading to the Senate today for what should be a final vote.
7: The Protect College Sports Act needs at least 51 votes to officially advance through the Senate and would be a win for the NCAA and its conferences. The bipartisan bill would give the NCAA the power to establish new rules on athlete eligibility, transfers, and player compensation, and put restraints on conference realignment and a future Super League. I'm Jennifer Kuiper.
0: A Michigan doctor warning of brain abnormalities from teenagers who've been engaged in way too much screen time. David Rosenberg, he heads the Department of Psychiatry and Neuroscience at Wayne State University. He says his research shows brain damage done from too much screen time looks similar to damage done by cocaine and alcohol use.
10: And what we see in those who have an addiction is that our research is finding really striking changes and abnormalities in the brain.
0: And he notes that the American Academy of Pediatrics advises no more than 2 hours of screens per day. Yeah, good luck with that with your kids.
10: Just like with any addiction, if after that two-week digital fast, if you go back to using too much digital devices, the brain damage comes back.
0: Yeah, that is interesting. As research shows, 2 weeks of screen time fasting will normalize the brain in those teenagers. Taylor Swift making history, and Madonna comes out on top last night's VMAs.
11: Taylor Swift is now the most awarded artist in MTV Video Music Awards history with 33 VMAs. Swift was presented with the inaugural Artist Director Honors and Best Direction for Opalite. She won Video of the Year for her showgirl-inspired The Fate of Ophelia, which she dedicated to the late Dolly Parton.
12: The ultimate showgirl, Dolly Parton.
11: While Kacey Musgraves paid homage to the late country superstar. Pop legend Madonna led this year with 7 awards, including Artist of the Year and Best Dance Video for Confessions 2, the film, and Best Collaboration with Sabrina Carpenter for Bring You Love. Gloria Chapa, Worldwide News Network.
0: You know, there's this controversy this morning. Well, I don't know if it's a controversy. I might be too loaded of a word. That Madonna seemed to be sort of dragged off the stage after her performance live at the VMAs last night. It might have been just a stunt by her for me and others to talk about her being on the VMAs, because we don't normally talk about it, but we'll have to wait and see what she says. Did you see this? The long-awaited Lucas Museum of Narrative Art. It opened to the public last week in Los Angeles. This is George Lucas's vast, his own art collection and everything connected to Star Wars, and fans just can't wait to get inside the doors.
13: Now, museum founders George Lucas and Melody Hobson have made clear their goal with this unique new destination is showcasing and honoring visual storytelling. This billion-dollar spaceship-like building features much of Lucas's personal collections and memorabilia, the bulk of exhibitions focusing on architecture, children's stories, photography and comics, and of course, there's an extension collection of props and illustrations from the Star Wars franchise.
0: Yeah, it's correspondent Nancy Liu. Just hearing the reviews, it's supposed to be amazing. The museum, just $25 to get in Los Angeles. And Wall Street ended on Friday in the green, capping what was mostly a positive week. WABC business reporter John Terrett has a look back and a look ahead to this week.
14: Good morning. McDonald's made the news on Friday. They're planning to spend billions to rethink the menu because they're talking about a new era of eating habits. There's talk of grilled chicken. Yes, I know. Anyway, on all that, the stock was down a little bit on Friday when the news came out. Brightline is a company that you probably haven't heard of before. It is the only privately operated intercity railroad in the whole of America. Now, at the moment, it links Miami to Orlando with a few stops in between, but they have big ambitions. They want to link Las Vegas with SoCal. But before they could do that, they've sort of run out of money for the time being. So on Friday, they filed for bankruptcy protection to reorganize their finances. The Department of Justice closed an investigation on Friday into deals at CrowdStrike, which is based in Austin in Texas. It's the cybersecurity company, and the DOJ did not file any civil or any criminal charges. So that issue appears to have gone away. Costco, I like to refer to as the pilot high and sell it cheap bunch. They reported fourth quarter profit and revenue that was strong. The stock was up about 3% on Friday. They also received about $180 million in tariffs refunds. And as a result of that, they're giving some of that back to customers through price cuts. They will, however, still insist on seeing your receipt when you leave the door. Don't you hate that? I really hate that, but there you go. That's what they do. They always have. Anthropic, the AI software company based in California, struck a $12 billion multi-year AI cloud computing deal on Friday with Akamai, which is a company based in Boston, Massachusetts. In fact, in Cambridge, in Massachusetts. They were up about 15% at one stage. They closed up getting on for 4%. The U.S. is backing a move by Elon Musk to overturn a 120 million euro fine imposed by the European Union against the company formerly known as Twitter, now known as X. And talking of Elon Musk, there was a report out over the weekend that says that Tesla's Optimus robots have hit a bit of a production snag. Something to do with the hands, apparently. I don't quite understand that, but there you go. And so we come to this week. Well, it is jobs week for September, so we'll get the jolts, the jobs openings, we'll get the private jobs report, the weekly jobs report, and the big one will come on Friday, of course, at 8:30 in the morning Eastern, and that will be the government jobs report for the whole of the month of September. Also this week, we get a look at PCE, which is the Fed's preferred measure of inflation, so say, and on Wednesday, we hear from Micron, one of the big chip makers, and that will definitely have the power to move the markets. So that's all coming up in the week ahead. John Terrett, 77 WABC News.
0: Now at the closing bell on Friday, the Dow gained 478 points, S&P 500 added 39, the Nasdaq rose 129 points. We're just getting started on this early Monday morning. A whole lot more to get to as we work our way up, 6 o'clock hour, Sid and Friends in the morning. New Yorkers want to know more about a murder in Central Park. New Jersey's former lieutenant governor speaks out after stepping down, and a big fat diamond is found in Midtown. Does it belong to you? We'll get to those stories and more right after this.
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11: Taylor Swift is now the most awarded artist in MTV Video Music Awards history with 33 VMAs. She won the inaugural Artist Director Honors, Best Direction for Opalite, and Video of the Year for her show Girl Inspired the Feat of Ophelia, which she dedicated to the late Dolly Parton.
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11: Madonna led the pack this year with 7 awards, including Artist of the Year, Best Dance Video, and Best Collaboration for Bring You Love with Sabrina Carpenter. Avengers Endgame returns to the top spot at the box office. The re-release grossed $26 million over the weekend. It's a victory lap for Marvel ahead of the upcoming Avengers Doomsday release. Zach Cracker's reboot of Resident Evil is at second place, and Brad Pitt-led Heart of the Beast came in third. Gloria Chapa, Worldwide News Network, New York.

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2: Yes, that's me. Good morning. It is Monday, September 28th. Your forecast from the 77 WABC Weather Center. Yep, rain on and off throughout the state. The high only going to be 62. And then tonight and overnight, the rain stops, just partly cloudy, low 58, and then sunshine tomorrow, sun and clouds anyway, but no rain, high 70. If you're walking out the door with us right now, so happy you are, 59 raining in Nanuet up in Rockland. It's 60 and raining in Bloomfield over in New Jersey, and it's 61 and raining right outside our Midtown studios. Time for traffic, transit, here's Joe Nolan.
3: All right, Noam, and again, as you travel around, you are going to have a lot of places where there is some flooding on a lot of local streets. So please use a lot of caution. I'm just looking at a live shot in Asbury Park off of News 12, and they've got flooding there still. Route 35, you continue to have some as well at Kittiwake Road in Toms River. That's the Ocean Beach section. 35 right by Route 37, getting on that long ramp that takes you over to Toms River. Again, that is shut because two lanes are shut because of an accident of flooding there, and then also flooding in Old Bridge on Lawrence Parkway. That continues. Now, you're also looking at problems on Route 9 northbound at Texas Road. There's an accident in the right lane. A new one now, Jersey Turnpike northbound approaching Interchange 14. A disabled truck in the left lane. That is on the outer roadway. If you're traveling out onto Route 166, that down traffic light at Admiral Avenue in Beechwood. Now, we also have a pretty good day coming inbound from Long Island, at least so far. You do have the usual slow traffic starting to build up, getting in through Queens Boulevard. Same thing up through Lower Brooklyn as you come away from the Prospect up to the Brooklyn Bridge. No big deal on the Southern State yet. A little slow right around the area of the Seaford Oyster Bay and then in Hempstead Lake State Park. At Mass Transit at this point, Metro North with 20-minute delays on the Harlem Line. Again, a down tree near Chappaqua. And then they also have the F trains running on the A track from West 4th Street to J Street. That with equipment problems and alternate side again today is going to be in effect. 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
2: WABC News Time 541. NYPD investigating what is the fatal stabbing of a woman in Central Park. Police say the woman in her 60s found with multiple stab wounds, apparent head trauma. This was on Sunday morning. Parkgoers like this man, well, they're just shaking their heads.
4: Disturbing, concerning, and alarming. Wandering through the park, enjoying the afternoon, and it's horrible.
2: Yeah, so a man was arrested, charged with murder after she was found unconscious. We don't know her name on Sunday. Cops responded to the reports. This was right near the boathouse at about 10 o'clock yesterday morning where they discovered the victim.
5: This is usually a very safe area here, so it's just really sad to hear that something like so violent like that would happen around here.
6: It's terrifying. I think of the park as a very safe place any time of day or night, so absolutely terrifying.
2: Okay, this is what cops told us. They've arrested 36-year-old Jonathan Robles, charged him with murder, criminal possession of a weapon, but they haven't detailed what the relationship is between the victim and Robles, or even if there is one. 542. On Friday when we left you, Lieutenant Governor Dale Caldwell has said he was going to resign. He did. Now he spoke out. This was yesterday. And he says he resigned because he did not want the controversy surrounding an investigation into his conduct to distract from Governor Mikey Sherrill's administration. Now, Caldwell resigned one day after Sherrill called him on his

0: to step down following the release of this outside investigation into his conduct, which suggested that he had sexually harassed at least one female staffer and had tried to secure a promotion for another state worker whom he had a romantic relationship with. Now, he said over the weekend he read through this investigation, and he said he found a lot in it that doesn't ring true with him.
1: I encourage everybody to read the report. I'm glad the report is out. There's certain accusations in there. When you start to read the report, you realize that, wait, that's not an accusation. You know, these folks, and so I'm not going to talk about specifics. There, my attorney will be outlining some of the specifics.
0: Now, will he fight for getting his job back? Does he even stand to get his job back? He says, but he stepped down because he felt like he had to. He didn't want to get in the way, he said, of Governor Mike Sherrill.
1: I'm a big believer that the Sherrill administration can be incredibly successful. And the report, I think, was just specious. There are all sorts of wrong things in the say. So I'm not resigning because of that ridiculous report. I'm resigning because I don't want to be a distraction to the Mikey Sherrill administration.
0: Now, Governor Sherrill, over the weekend, defending the investigation, called it thorough and impartial. 544 for National Democrats. The path to a majority in the House of Representatives not going to go likely through Staten Island, New York's 11th congressional district. Which covers Staten Island and the southern part of Brooklyn, has largely been off the map for both parties in a fight for control of Congress. And it's thanks to Congresswoman Nicole Malliotakis, who continues to be popular there, even if President Trump is not all popular with every Republican on Staten Island.
2: Well, President Trump's popularity is always a mixed bag in New York City and in my district. I mean, there are people who love him and there are people who don't love him. I mean, at the end of the day, I'm running my own race. I've delivered for this community.
0: Now, Malliotakis is the only Republican in the New York City delegation, and she does have an opponent. His name is Mike DeSillis, but she's not too worried about
2: it. We work hard. We've delivered millions of dollars for this district. We have helped thousands of constituents through our casework. And we are giving results to the people who have asked for real changes.
0: Now, DeSillis, he is a progressive. He's a former NYPD cop. He says the party is not supporting him, we said, which is a problem, the Democratic Party, that is.
3: We found that they had written this district off a long time ago. They had zero interest in trying to flip this thing.
0: Yeah, so he's not getting the money. He says he needs to run a campaign against Malliotakis.
3: If we run a strong Democrat based on real good Democrat values, that will resonate with the district.
0: Yeah, Diane Savino, she's a former Democratic state senator from Staten Island, says that she thinks Democrats would have a shot if they poured money into this campaign. But of course, it might be a little too late for that.
4: I think, you know, he's going to try and focus on getting Democrats to turn out, because that's the bigger challenge. Do people just stay home because they don't see a competitive race?
0: In a moment, we'll head up to the Hudson Valley, where apparently coyotes are on the attack. We'll do that in a moment. But first, 545, but let's head over to the 77 WABC Sports Desk. And here's Justin Ellick.
5: 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Peerless Boilers, the world's best built boilers, to start out at MetLife, playing their first game without quarterback Jackson Dart. The Giants got just enough from replacement Jameis Winston on offense and another big play from safety Jevon Holland to win an ugly football game in the middle of that nor'easter yesterday. Still hasn't stopped raining, by the way. Winston completed 12 of 18 passes for 117 yards. Holland intercepted Cam Ward with 17 seconds left, and the Giants held on to beat the Titans 12-7.
0: They were going
5: to
0: lose this game if that interception didn't happen.
5: Without a doubt.
0: And yep, they need a quarterback. That became clear after yesterday. This game.
5: I would think so. You know, I mean, Winston, again, 12 of 18, 117 yards, but he was not the reason they won that football game. I mean,
0: against a terrible team, by
5: terrible way. Tennessee
0: yeah.
5: Titans team. Yeah. I mean, as bad as Jameis Winston looked, Cam Ward needs to go back to college or figure out something. I don't know what his deal is, but he looks like he can't play NFL quarterback either.
0: No.
5: So, you know, we'll see what the Giants want to do moving forward. But listen, at the end of the day, if you keep winning football games, I would think they're going to stick with Jameis Winston as long as he's winning football games.
0: They won against a horrible team.
5: Now, I understand that, Noam Laden, but you're still playing NFL football. You're still playing professional football. They are a professional football team. Yeah. They get ready just like everybody else to come out and play every Sunday. So, and that defense, you know, isn't, I mean, you only scored 12 points on them, but the Titans' defense is no slouch. It's really their offense that's the bigger issue. But We'll see what the Giants want to do at the quarterback position moving forward. Winston yesterday, again, mediocre at best. Up next for the Giants, they'll host the Arizona Cardinals come next Sunday. In Detroit, the Jets dropped to 1-2 in the form of a 31-24 loss to the Lions. Jets overcame a 14-point deficit in the fourth quarter with Geno Smith's four-yard touchdown pass to Jeremy Ruckert, 23-yard TD throw to Garrett Wilson, and a two-point conversion pass to Sterling Shepard to make it 24-all. And then the defense had two blown coverages as Goff and Gibbs marched the Lions down the field to quickly regain the lead. The chance to tie or perhaps go for the win, Jets were on the Detroit 28 when Smith lost a fumble after blitzing safety Chuck Clark sacked him to seal it. Up next for the
0: Jets.
5: That
0: was a heartbreaker, by the way.
5: Yeah, that was a heartbreaker. Jets, listen.
0: They look good, the Jets.
5: Yeah, they're playing very competitive football. It's really Aaron Glenn making these decisions down the stretch has been losing them games, to be quite honest with you. And that's not a good look for the head coach. But the team on the field is playing competitive. Yeah, totally. I would. I mean, more so, they were a better game to watch yesterday than the Giants game.
0: Oh, much better. Wasn't even. And did you see the Ravens game in Brazil?
5: Unbelievable.
0: I was watching that game. I was like, oh my God.
5: Yeah, yeah.
0: What a comeback.
5: It was an incredible comeback. That was a 4 p.m. game, and that game didn't end until like 8:15.
0: Yeah, it was
5: something
0: late.
5: Like that. Yeah. The Brazilians got a great football.
0: They got the game of the day.
5: They really did. They really did. Up next for the Jets, they'll be at Chicago against the Bears next weekend. Speaking of those Bears, they'll welcome in the Eagles tonight, Monday Night Football, 8:15 p.m. kickoff. Eagles, their 3.5-point road favorites. Caleb Williams out. Bears going for their third-string running back tonight, or quarterback tonight. In Washington, Mets lost 6-4 to the Nationals in their season finale. They end the year 74-80 at their worst mark since going 70-92 in 2017. Finished last in the NL East for the first time since 2003. Yankees will get their American League Wild Card Series going tomorrow in the Bronx against the arch-rival Boston Red Sox. Yankees actually ended the season playing 161 games. Had to scrap their final game yesterday because of that. Nor'easter that swept through the air over the weekend. And the NHL gets going tomorrow night. Rangers will go to Boston, visit the Bruins to start their season tomorrow night at 8 p.m. Wednesday. The Islanders are up in Toronto against the Maple Leafs to open up their regular season. And the Devils will get going come Thursday. They'll welcome in the Philadelphia Flyers. 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I'm Justin Ellick on 77 WABC.
0: Thank you very much, Justin. Time for traffic, transit. Here's Joe Nolan.
6: Well, again, good morning, everybody. We still have a lot of flooding around the Jersey Shore. Now a couple of accidents as well in New Jersey. First of all, if you're traveling on the Jersey Turnpike, you've got that disabled truck on the outer roadway coming up to Interchange 14. The left lane is going to be out. Then over on the parkway at exit 120 in the express lane southbound, there is an accident right around that 120 Lawrence Harbor, Old Bridge area. So again, all lanes are open, but still you've got some police activity along the way there. Now the flooding's still on Route 35 in a bunch of places. The worst of it, though, is still as you get into Kittiwake Avenue and Toms River, that would be Ocean Beach, and then also westbound as you leave southbound 35, getting onto the westbound side of Route 37 and Seaside Heights. Two ramp lanes were shut, and then also southbound in Lawrence Parkway and Old Bridge Township, you've got all lanes closed up there again, that with flooding. Now, if you're on 166, we still have that down traffic light at Admiral Avenue and Beachwood. If you're heading inbound from Long Island, we're still in pretty good shape. No reported accidents along the way, just the usual delays as you come inbound getting in through the Cross Island. Then again, as you start to get into the area of Queens Boulevard from Main Street, now you've got heavy traffic. Also coming inbound on the Gowanus BQE, we have slow traffic coming away from the Prospect on up to the Brooklyn Bridge. Already inbound at the Holland Tunnel, a solid 20 to 30 minute delay coming off of 109. The Turnpike extension is much better. Lincoln Tunnel with minor delays, and you're slow inbound at George, maybe a 5 to 10 minute delay. And Mass Transit Metro North, 20 minute delays on the Harlem Line. That because of a downed tree in Chappaqua, an alternate side is in effect. 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I'm Joe Nolan with traffic on Talk Radio 77 WABC.
0: WABC News Time 5:52. The NYPD's hate crime task force still trying to find this creep who attacked a Catholic church in Brooklyn. It was somebody climbed over the gate at Sacred Hearts in St. Stephen Church. That's in Carroll Gardens. They ripped out a light fixture, threw it on the street, did some damage.
7: That really shocked me. I've never seen anything like that. This is a church. People come to pray.
0: Yeah.
7: They don't come to destroy it.
0: Now, this happened back in August, but police did their own investigation. I can't find this guy. So the release video, He's hard to make out. He's covered in black. It's nighttime. A diocese spokesperson says the same person is believed to be responsible for another incident at the same church in July, where they allegedly stole the Vatican flag from a flagpole, broke three other outdoor lights, cost about $300 in damage.
8: If it's your home, you want people to take it seriously. The last thing that anybody wants is for something like this to happen and for it to be swept under the rug.
0: Yeah, well, eventually they'll catch up with this jerk. 553 up to the Hudson Valley, where there was a coyote attack. We're just finding out about this at the end of last week in the village of Hastings on the Hudson. Police say a village resident bitten by a coyote right near Elm Place in the Old Croton Aqueduct.
9: We were walking down the street one day, and one of them was eyeballing us, and he started walking towards us, and that was a little scary.
10: People have been feeding them, and they shouldn't be feeding them. That's why they keep coming back.
0: Yeah, that's part of the problem. The 57-year-old woman took herself to a hospital for treatment. Officials again reminding people to remain vigilant, use caution in the area, especially during the evening hours or when you're walking your dog, and like just clean up any kind of mess outside your house.
11: Keep pet food inside, don't leave it outside, keep your garbage cans locked. Again, clear any kind of heavy brush that's in the area because they like to hide in that. And bird feeders that knock off seed attract small animals, which attract coyotes.
0: Yeah, and the key apparently is if you come up to one of these coyotes, which is not a fun thing, is to appear larger, make loud noises, and slowly back away while facing, making eye contact with the coyote. They say more times than not, the coyote will back off. You know, all this rain over the weekend, it was not good for the Jewish holiday of Sukkot, which began sundown on Friday. If you're not familiar with this holiday, this is where members of the Jewish community build temporary huts in their backyard. It's to commemorate the shelters that were used by the Israelites during their 40 years of wandering in the desert. At least that's what I remember from Hebrew school anyway. And so what's happened is these rain showers, because they're temporary, were blowing these sukkahs all over the place, knocking them over. Borough Park is a big place for these sukkahs.
12: My kids and I, we actually sleep here. Let me see. Soon they're going to bring out some folding beds. A perfect sukkah is when you can see the stars through the roof,
0: right,
12: but you need to make sure that you can handle the rain.
0: Now, this is a guy who says he remembers this happening before, that a hurricane damaged a family sukkah when he was a kid.
12: I remember when I was a kid, our sukkah, actually the roof kind of fell in a few days before sukkahs. There was a hurricane.
0: Now, for families across the neighborhood in Borough Park, the goal is to protect the structure long enough to make it through the 7 days of the holiday without interruption. I don't know if you can rebuild it after it's knocked over. I'm sure there's some religious law about that. And we'll end with this Long Island couple. Is hoping to reunite a stranger with a lost diamond that they found on the floor of a Times Square restaurant. Michelle and Jennifer Lucia were walking into Tony DiNapoli's. They were going to see a Broadway show when they spotted something sparkling near the entrance. After they took a close look, they discovered it was a diamond. And that diamond was engraved with a certification number, which suggests it's real, from the Gemological Institute, one of the world's largest diamond grading organizations. So they're trying to figure out how to get this diamond back to the person who lost it.
13: And as soon as I was entering the restaurant, on the floor, I noticed something sparkle. I was looking at it with a loop, and I realized it was engraved. And to be engraved meant it was actually a diamond. So in that moment, I looked at my wife and said, I want to find whose diamond this is.
0: Yes, so they did confirm the details about the diamond, including its cut, carat weight, color, clarity. Apparently, it's an expensive diamond, so they don't want to give that all out until they know and meet the person who may have lost it so they can match whether it's theirs or not.
14: Yeah, we found a New Zealand passport one time in the middle of Times Square.
0: Oh, this couple, by the way, has helped people out in the past.
14: Yeah, we found a New Zealand passport one time in the middle of Times Square, went through the consulate, put us in touch with someone, and eventually got that passport back to that person.
0: Yeah, that seems like a lot of work, but so far, nobody has come forward to claim that the diamond is theirs. 557, traffic, transit on the 7s. Joe Nolan, has your wife lost a diamond recently?
6: No, but I could take a run at it, see if I could guess.
0: Right, that's not a bad idea.
6: My mother found a diamond like that one time years and years and years ago, and no one ever claimed it, so she got a nice little pendant out of it.
0: Wow, nice.
6: Yeah. Well, here we go. As you begin to travel on the Meadowbrook, this is new northbound right around the area of the Northern State Parkway. Again, there's an accident there. The left lane going to be out of service. And then over on the east side of Manhattan on the northbound side, a disabled vehicle right at 120th Street. Center lane going to be out. So those are two new things. Now, we continue to have all this flooding along Route 35 down the Jersey Shore and a bunch of places around Kittiwake Avenue, around Route 37, also in Old Bridge at Old Bridge Turnpike, Lawrence Parkway, all up there. So again, look for a lot of problems along the Route 35 still. Route 9 at Texas Road, that accident now is out of the way. Turnpike northbound at 14, a disabled truck in the right lane. An accident southbound on the parkway at 120. And again, that traffic light at 166 at Admiral Avenue, that is still there. Harlem Line, down tree near Chappaqua, 20-minute delays. An alternate side is in effect. 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I'm Joe Nolan with traffic on Talk Radio 77 WABC.
0: All right, let's find out what's happening on the Monday edition of Sid and Friends in the Morning from Justin Alley.
5: Let's do it. No, I'm late and fresh week here. Sid and Friends in the Morning. Kicking us off here in the way of guests, we'll talk to Caroline Schenkel. She'll join us here in that 7 a.m. hour. We'll talk some baseball with John Heyman, the great New York Post columnist, MLB Network as well. He'll be with us wrapping out that 7 a.m. hour, previewing this big Yankees-Red Sox series starting tomorrow night and the rest of the MLB postseason right around the corner. We'll talk to John Catsimatidis, the boss man, as we do every Monday morning there in the 8 a.m. hour. Bruce Blakeman will be with us wrapping out that hour, and we'll get you more sports, maybe some football and more baseball in the 9 a.m. hour as well, as we ramp up for Week 4 coming up in the NFL and MLB postseason again as well. And that's all coming up, Sid and Friends, in the Morning on a Monday morning. No, I'm late. Coming at you in just a few short moments.
0: I can't wait. We are out of here on this Monday morning. We'll do it all over again tomorrow morning, 5 a.m., but don't go anywhere now. Nope. Sid and Friends in the Morning. We are up next.

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4: I'm Michael Wallace. The nor'easter that pounded the shore from the Carolinas to Maine over the weekend isn't over yet.
5: The nor'easter has knocked out power to tens of thousands of homes. The storm could linger through Monday night with more heavy rain, strong wind, and dangerous surf. In Stone Harbor, New Jersey, high tide and strong winds pushed water into Jay's on 3rd Restaurant, leaving them scrambling to clean up and dry out before a wedding rehearsal dinner. Owner Ann Fitzsimmons.
6: We've been flooded out twice before. We've been here for 19 years. So if it happens again, happens again.
5: Gloria Chapa, Worldwide News Network.
4: Hurricane Nolo could return to Category 5 strength today as it moves away from Hawaii's main islands but threatens other parts of Hawaii. Wind alerts are still up for the Big Island and Maui. News Nation's Jill Camarado reports there's another problem.
7: Strong winds from the storm are fueling a fast-moving brush fire in Oluwalu, and evacuations are being ordered. Crews are working to get a handle on the flames as residents are being told to get out of harm's way.
4: Some parts of the Big Island got more than 14 inches of rain from Nolo, and there are still concerns about possible landslides. In Mexico's Baja California, they're cutting wood to board up windows with Hurricane Polo moving in this morning. Its top winds are around 125 miles per hour. Its rain and storm surge could cause severe flooding and mudslides. British police are questioning five men who were allegedly plotting a terrorist act. Here's News Nation's Tom Dempsey.
8: The incident, taking place in southwest England near Royal Air Force Base Fairford, owned by the British military but used at times by U.S. forces as a base for bombers conducting strikes in Iran. Exact details about the suspects still remain unknown, but investigators say they received a tip overnight of the trucks traveling toward the airbase. Footage showed an extensive response from police, leading to over 80 homes nearby being evacuated and an area of 400 yards around the scene being taped off.
4: South Korea is demanding an apology from Ukrainian President Volodymyr Zelensky after he told the UN what was supposed to be a secret, that he transferred two North Korean prisoners of war to South Korea. Those two were among the thousands of North Korean soldiers helping Russia in its war against Ukraine. Last night's MTV Video Music Award show was one for the record books. Taylor Swift won three awards for a record total of 33. She dedicated her video of the year to Dolly Parton. Casey Musgraves also paid tribute to Parton. Madonna was the biggest winner of the night, collecting seven VMAs, including Artist of the Year and Best Dance Video. On Wall Street this morning, Dow futures down 187. This is the Worldwide News Network.
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11: Congratulations, especially to Sid Rosenberg on his induction to the New York State Broadcasters Hall of Fame. I can't believe he didn't make it years ago. Today, Sid forever joins a roll call of some of the greatest legends in the history of New York broadcasting and talk radio. The best in the business, and he's the best in the business. Over many years, Sid has distinguished himself as one of the most authentic and recognizable voices in American airwaves, and he's built a smart, loyal, gigantic audience, and I happen to be one of those people in the audience, and I had for a long time, long before I became president.
12: This weekend, the U.S. and China agreeing to lower some barriers to trade. The White House says each country aims to reduce tariffs on $30 billion worth of imported goods. The deal, the product of this past week's summit, between President Trump and China's Xi Jinping.
1: I think our farmers are going to be very happy. A lot of very positive things happen.
12: The White House says China will ease tariffs on American agricultural products, fish and seafood, logs and wood products, cosmetics and medical devices, while the U.S. is set to lower tariffs on Chinese consumer products, small appliances, toys, holiday decorations, and children's car seats. And in a boost to coal country, the White House says China will buy at least 10 million metric tons of American coal in each of the next 2 years. Trump aides say the two countries also agreed to start a new dialogue on the risks and benefits of artificial intelligence, along with a new communication channel between them, something of a hotline for AI incidents. The president has said he doesn't see the need for new curbs on AI, fearing it could give China an edge in the AI race. It's still unclear whether Trump was able to convince Xi to end China's support for Iran. Beijing is the largest buyer of Iranian oil.
13: Meanwhile, let's go to the Middle East. Reports say several vessels have been struck in the Strait of Hormuz as President Trump rejects Iran's proposal for a 7-day ceasefire to reopen the critical waterway.
14: Madeline Rivera joins us now from Washington with the latest. Good morning, Maddie.
15: Hi, good morning. So President Trump sees the U.S. as having the upper hand as Iran's economy suffers, so he's not inclined to take the regime's terms. Per the Wall Street Journal, Iran had proposed a 7-day ceasefire during which Iran would lift its naval blockade, or rather the U.S. would lift its naval blockade, unfreeze some Iranian assets, and lift sanctions on oil exports. In turn, Iran would reopen the Strait of Hormuz and start negotiations on its nuclear program. The president, though, found this proposal unacceptable, and he suggests Iran miscalculated when it tried to assert control over the strait.
16: They said, let's close it and cause a problem for the world. And then I came along and we put up the greatest blockade ever in military history. It's a wall of steel. I would put it up, and guess what? They don't have any money now because they wanted to close the strait, and I said, that's fine. We're going to close it on you, but everybody else is able to use it.
15: The U.S. has helped escort ships transiting through the Strait of Hormuz, but traffic is still down from pre-war levels, and the disruptions have caused global oil prices to surge. The administration, though, is intent on isolating Tehran's economy. Treasury Secretary Scott Bessent says following the launch of Operation Economic Outcast, the U.S. Treasury imposed targeted financial measures against banks and aviation service providers. At my direction, teams were dispatched across the globe to engage with countries and demand action against the Iranian regime. Bessent says as a result, Turkey, Oman, and the United Arab Emirates have stopped accepting flights by some Iranian airlines, and top commercial banks in the UAE and Turkey have stopped transactions with Iran.
17: Protect college sports. It's a huge focus of yours. You've got 75 or so Senate votes that are supposed to happen on Monday or Tuesday. Why does that matter? Why do you think it's bipartisan? And are you optimistic the House is going to be able to come back in session and also pass it?
11: I think they are. Mike Johnson's fantastic. And we actually had 78 votes, if you can believe it. That's really bipartisanship for the first time in a while. And, I mean, the alternative just is no good. You had people leaving the NFL to play, and the colleges could never have afforded it, and nobody could afford it. It was going to be a terrible thing. I think we've done a great job in putting it together. We have to get it voted on, and we're counting on the House, and I think the House will come through, too.
18: How stupid. That was an embarrassment, And I wish Ted Cruz would fly to some other country and avoid this altogether. Go to Cancun like you did when everybody was frozen in Texas, all right? Do that. It's so stupid that our politicians are worried about this while they're fixing nothing in the rest of the country. Nothing. Nothing at all. The country's more divided and ruined more than ever in my lifetime. But we're worried about the Save the ESPN and the SEC Contract Act. Good job, Randy Levine.
19: Thank you. Thank you. Thank you very much. Great to be here. I'm very excited. Now you guys can probably tell by my voice and face. But tonight I'm going to approach host in the same way I approach the Knicks finals game. So the first three quarters of the show are going to be god awful. But the last sketch is going to be amazing. Anyway, I had a pretty good summer. I hope the Knicks win the NBA championship. By now, you've all heard me talk about it, but you haven't heard me sing about it. And obviously, I'm not going to.
20: But look, the new season is just a couple weeks away, and I gotta say, it's gonna be pretty cool to be back in Madison Square Garden. Looking around like, wow, just a few months ago, this was the exact spot where Taylor and Travis got married. And I would say the most satisfying part of winning the title is thinking about all the people who doubted me along the way. And tonight, I finally get some closure. I invited one of my biggest doubters here to apologize to my face, Stephen A. Smith.
21: Okay. You know what? Let me say this, Jalen Brunson. I am man enough to admit that I was wrong when the New York Knickerbocker signed you, and I did not think that you were the answer, nor did I believe that you could deliver the team's first championship since 1973 when I was only 5 years old.
20: Sorry, Steven. How long is this going to go?
21: About another 7 minutes.
20: Yeah, forget it.
21: Okay, you got it.
20: You're good.
22: The Yankees and the Red Sox are forever rivals. Two teams that are forever connected, forever competing, and forever trying to silence the other. For the second straight season, this New York-Boston skirmish will end with one team delivering a sleeper hold and ending the other's season. Enjoy the silence. 360 days ago, Cam Schlittler, the Walpole kid, was dominant in helping terminate Boston's season. Can he dominate again? Schlittler will be a pivotal character in a wild card series drama that starts on Tuesday night. Max Fried and Gerrit Cole will be lead actors too. With an excellent rotation, a lineup that, even without Aaron Judge, should produce, some bullpen weapons, and a home field advantage, the Yankees are favored. But the Red Sox are feisty. They looked dead in June before a 32-5 stretch revived their season. Boston will try to smother the Yankees with lefty pitchers. What makes this rivalry so great? It's the passion. It's the pursuit of perfection. It's the proximity. And of course, it's the prize. The ultimate prize is winning a World Series title. But burying a rival is a sweet step along that path. When Babe Ruth was traded from the Red Sox to New York in late 1919, the Yankees' dominance in baseball started, and the rivalry was incredibly one-sided for decade after decade. As much as Red Sox fans blamed the failures on the curse of the Bambino, he wasn't the only B they loathed. They hated when Bucky Dent went deep to left in 1978, and they despised Aaron Boone for swatting a knuckleball into the Bronx night in 2003. The Yankees have won 27 championships, but none since 2009. The Red Sox ended an 86-year-old curse by winning it all in 2004, and that was after they, cover your ears, Yankee fans, rallied for four straight wins over New York in the ALCS. Boston also won titles in 2007, 2013, and 2018. Which team will advance to possibly win a ring in 2026? Without Judge, the Yankees need other heroes. Maybe it will be Schlittler again, or maybe it will be Ben or Bellinger. More bees to annoy Boston. Whoever it is, the Yankees need two wins to silence their fierce rival and try to craft a boisterous and beautiful October.

0: Enjoy the silence right here by Depeche Mode. And to be completely honest, on another rainy day, this rainy Monday morning, we'll get to the weather momentarily. We planned on starting today's show with YMCA because, well, you know, that's the Yanks. They clean the, I guess they do the field in the sixth.
1: Infield, yes.
0: Yeah, the infield to that song. And Trump loves that song. And Trump had a busy sports weekend. But for some reason, during that Yankee analysis, I guess that was Jack Curry, yes?
1: Sounds like Jack.
0: Jack said, enjoy the silence. And at the same time, Lou and I looked at each other from across the glass. He knew what I was thinking. I knew what he was thinking. Anytime you've got a chance to play Depeche Mode, enjoy the silence, over what I think was the name of the album, I think, was Violator.
1: Nice.
0: And it had Personal Jesus and... I want to go with Violator.
1: That's it.
0: There you go. We took the opportunity to play it, and what a great way to start your Monday morning. Although, again, it is raining. Is this rain ever going to stop? I mean, Noam, what do you hear about this this nor'easter, which has been going on for 3 days? Anything new on the weather? Is it going to stop raining today, Noam? What are you hearing?
2: This thing that pummeled us over the weekend is actually coming back. So
0: it's coming back?
2: Yeah, so it's going to loop back around today, and it's going to hit the same place as the Jersey and the Long Island coastline.
0: Jesus.
2: So we're going to see, the rain won't be as heavy, but the wind gusts won't be as high as they were over the weekend, but they'll be like 30 miles per hour.
0: Come on.
2: So today's high tide, probably going to bring some more coastal flooding into places that already have been flooded out so far.
0: Which include like Rumson, New Jersey. I saw Union City, New Jersey is underwater.
2: Yeah, Brighton, Hoboken, the walkway that faces the city, that was underwater over the weekend. So, yeah.
0: You got to get it nice by tomorrow. I will be in attendance tomorrow night sitting with my man, Randy Levine, who Chris Sims, Phil Sims' son. I love Phil Sims, one of my best friends, but I had no idea that Chris, who I like too, suffered from TDS. He hates Trump, I guess. And he called out Randy Levine after I played that clip of Trump and Clay Travis talking about fixing college sports. Called out Randy, but I'll be sitting next to Randy tomorrow night in that game one of the Yankees-Red Sox series. And also during that Jack Curry analysis, he mentioned all the B's that annoy Boston with a B. Aaron Boone's home run off Tim Wakefield. He mentioned Bucky Dent's famous 1978 home run off Mike Torres. And I got a text literally a minute ago from the aforementioned Bucky Dent. And my dear friend out of Florida will join us coming up this morning in the 9 o'clock hour. So Bucky Dent will be here today and can't think of a better guest with the Yankees and Red Sox getting going tomorrow night. That's the big sports story. We did have our local football teams play yesterday. The Giants ended up winning in one of the worst football games I've ever seen. I wish I could be excited. I know we're 2-1 right now in that division where the Eagles have a chance to remain perfect. They've got the Bears on the road tonight, and the Bears are down to their third-string quarterback. Dallas somehow is 1-2. I don't know how. That offense is really fun to watch, including yesterday in Brazil against Baltimore, but their defense is still terrible. Jackson Dart ate him for lunch. Yesterday, Lamar Jackson ate him for lunch. So they are a 1-1 team. And here come the Redskins, who lost their first two games with Jaden Daniels at quarterback. They were forced to play the backup, Marcus Mariota, yesterday. And all he did was beat the Super Bowl champs, Sam Darnold and the Seattle Seahawks. So interesting division. The Giants, if you can be a lousy 2-1 at this point, are a lousy 2-1. I mean, Winston was terrible again yesterday. And the Giants had some pretty horrible play calling as well. All these offensive geniuses led by John Harbaugh. Why in a million years would you ever put Cam Scatterboo in a Wildcat formation? Did you see that?
2: I did, yeah.
0: I mean, that was the dumbest thing I've ever seen. And I knew what happened was going to happen. You see, the Jets yesterday, they surprised me. They lost, but man, Geno Smith was great. Threw 3 touchdowns. Completed like 31 of 37. Now he got clobbered and fumbled the football. Wasn't his fault. Completely attacked on that last offensive play for the Jets. But every time Detroit took a lead, Geno brought the Jets back. In fact, the Jets scored twice in the fourth quarter, even got a two-point conversion to tie the game, and the Jet defense let them down. They let the Lions and Jamar Gibbs go right down the field and took another lead at 31-24. So it was not Geno Smith. Geno was terrific yesterday on a day where the Jets could not run the football and Breece Hall got hurt. Geno was great. So I have to tell you that I'm a Giant fan and my Giants won. I'm not a Jet fan and the Jets lost. But watching these games at home, I was much more entertained by Geno Smith and the Jets than my football Giants. You watch any of these games, Noam?
2: Yeah, not even close. The Jets are fun to watch and may in the end up being a better team if the Giants
0: don't get
2: a quarterback.
0: We got to see. What's his name got hurt yesterday? That Garrett Wilson.
2: Yeah.
0: What a great game. But yeah, no, right now the Jets are much more fun to watch. Giants need a quarterback. You're exactly right. This guy cannot play another game. He probably will. I forgot who the Giants play this weekend, but he is, I don't know what happened. He was a very capable backup. When he played a couple of times last year, Jameis, he actually put points up on the board. But so far, these two games, he looks like he's never played a down in the National Football League in his life.
2: I mean, the weather obviously was a big factor yesterday because it was just pouring the entire game. But he still looked terrible.
0: Terrible. Yeah. Come on. It was just terrible. So the Giants go to 2-1. The Jets go to 1-2. I heard you talking earlier about that Raven-Cowboy game, which I just referenced in Brazil. It's the third game they played in Brazil, but the first ever in Rio de Janeiro. A lot of concerns about the feel before the game. In fact, most of your Sunday morning pregame NFL shows, which are impossible to watch, all they talked about was field conditions. But I didn't see anybody get seriously hurt during that game yesterday. And it was a very, very exciting game, which Baltimore finally won. As time expired, they kicked a field goal to improve to 2-1. Again, Dallas falls to 1-2. But that was a fun game to watch, Noam.
2: Well, that game, it was tie score with 7 seconds left.
0: Yes, 31-31, and the Ravens kicked a game-winning field goal.
2: Yeah, I mean, it was unbelievable. They kick off the ball, they return it, and one pass, there's 1 second left on the clock, and the Ravens win it. I mean, I thought for sure it was going to go into overtime, but it did not.
0: No. Some good football yesterday around the league. Kansas City looks like they're back. They beat a terrible Dolphin football team, 24-10. They remain undefeated. The Bills, they fell behind 10-0 quickly. They fumbled their first possession of the game. Cox fumbled, and Cooks, I should say, found themselves down 10-0 to the Chargers, but they beat the Chargers. So the Bills remain undefeated at 3-0, and the Chargers remain winless at 0-3. So again, we'll end week three tonight with the Eagles looking to stay perfect, taking on a Chicago Bear team, which will be without their starting quarterback, Caleb Williams, from anywhere to 4 to 6 weeks. They're down to their third-string quarterback, the Bears, so we'll see if they can put up a fight against the Eagles later on tonight. But the Yankees, again, postseason all starts tomorrow. Bucky Dent will join me later on in this program. So here's how it works. Yankees will take on the Boston Red Sox in the best of three with the first game at Yankee Stadium tomorrow night. The winner of the Yankees and the Red Sox goes on to take on the overall number one seed in the American League, the AL East champs, the team with the most wins this year inside the American League with 98, the Tampa Bay Rays. Nobody won 100 in the American League. Two teams won 100-plus in the National League, the Brewers and the Dodgers. So Yankees, Red Sox, the winner of that will take on the Tampa Bay Rays. The other American League series features the Astros taking on the White Sox, and the winner of that will take on the two seed, inside the American League, the Cleveland Guardians. Now, in the NL, the Mets didn't make it. They were close. Ended up, what, 14 under? Terrible year for the Mets. The Brewers and Dodgers are your top seeds. So the winner of the Phillies and the Braves, your Phillies, Noam, playing postseason baseball, they will take on the Dodgers, and the winner of the Cub-Padre series, they will take on the Milwaukee Brewers. Got it, Noam?
2: Yeah, I think we just fast forward to that Brewers-Dodgers series because that'll be amazing.
0: That's it?
2: Yeah.
0: You don't see any of these other teams even having a chance?
2: No, I mean, they're just too good.
0: So Milwaukee, the one seed, 103 wins this year. Dodgers, 100 as well. That's your NLCS. Plan to prognosticate on the American League.
2: I don't know.
0: Give me
2: hard.
0: The Yanks. Come on, baby.
2: Yeah.
0: Give me the Yanks.
2: I think they have to get by Boston. I'm a little nervous about that.
0: Boston did go 32-5 at one point this summer. Isn't that crazy?
2: It is.
0: They were left for dead in June. They went 32-5.
2: They looked really good.
0: Yankees are better, though. But the Yankees are better.
2: They are better on paper, but Boston's have been, as of late, a much better team. So I
0: much
2: think
0: better?
2: I think so. I think there's going to be a tough series for them to win.
0: Are you picking them to lose?
2: No.
0: Well, who cares?
2: No, I'm a Yankees fan at the end of the day, but...
0: You are?
2: I'm nervous about the Sox, yeah. You're not?
0: No.
2: You think they're going to just win it outright?
0: Well, they have to win two games.
2: Yeah.
0: It's a best of three.
2: Right.
0: I think the series never gets to Boston.
2: Okay.
0: I think Schlittler wins game one and Fried wins game two.
2: I hope you're right.
0: The last thing you want is this series to be 1-1, go to Fenway Park, Garrett Cole has to pitch.
1: I don't think it goes to Boston.
0: I don't think so either.
1: No, it doesn't go ever to Boston.
0: Oh, no, you're right. They get no home games this series.
1: Right.
0: You're right.
1: Yankees get all three.
0: That's right.
2: Right.
0: Yeah. You're exactly right, Lewis. Nicely done.
1: Okay, well,
0: Tampa Bay makes me nervous in the second round.
2: Yeah.
0: But the Yankees are better than them, too. But I guess we'll see, right?
2: Mm-hmm.
0: You want to come tomorrow night?
2: I know you're setting me up, but yes, I'd love to go.
0: Well, you can't go.
2: Okay.
0: I only have one extra ticket, and I'm taking Justin, because he's a real Yankee fan.
2: He is.
0: You're not a real Yankee fan.
2: No, I grew up watching the Phillies, not the Yankees.
0: So you're a Phillies fan?
2: Mm-hmm, yeah.
0: So you'll be watching the Phillies and the Braves.
2: Do you know the president of the Phillies? Maybe you can get me into a box seat there.
0: Isn't he Jewish?
2: I don't know. I don't even know.
0: I don't know
2: who
0: either.
2: Is the
0: I have no idea. So a lot of sports coming up on this show, which bodes very, very well for me. That's why I kicked the crap out of Larry and Curtis, and that's why I get the best ratings by far, even at this station, because we do sports, which you got to do. You want to do radio in New York City. I don't care if you're doing politics, news talk. It doesn't matter. If you don't do your fair share of sports, you will lose. There's a reason why Imus had all these very, very famous sports guys on that show. Everybody from Mike Francesa to Chris Russo to Ian Eagle to Sid Rosenberg to Warner Wolf, John Minko, Mike Breen. All these guys did sports. Patrick McEnroe on the Imus show because... If you want to have a successful talk show in New York, you can't just ignore sports. I mean, you know that, Noam, right?
2: Of course.
0: So right now you got the Yankees in the postseason. You're up to week four in the NFL with the Jets and the Giants. The Rangers start their season tomorrow night against the Bruins. The Islanders start Wednesday against Toronto and Joe Nolan's New Jersey Devils. They start their season Thursday against the Flyers. And then you're not that long off from the Knicks taking on LeBron James and the 76ers to raise the banner game one at Madison Square Garden. I did play for you in the Open. For some reason, Jalen Brunson hosted SNL this weekend. It's a nice get by Lorne Michaels to get Jalen here in New York. They won the championship. The Knicks have become bigger than God, you know. So Jalen hosted SNL. I played one of the clips in the Open. It wasn't terrible.
1: It was
2: terrible.
1: The show was brutal.
0: Brutal, right?
1: The show is beyond unwatchable.
0: It's never good, though. It's not Jalen Brunson's fault.
1: Well, I'm just picking out last Saturday.
0: It was particularly bad?
1: No, nothing about him, too. But they put him in these situations that are uncomfortable.
0: And stupid, right?
1: And not funny.
0: Not funny. Dumb.
1: And the crowd is not even getting the jokes.
0: And I think Mikal Bridges also performed. And Anunoby, was he there, too?
2: He was.
0: They were all there.
1: Yeah. But they were asking questions of him, and they were all stupid.
0: Stupid
1: questions.
0: Well, here's some. We'll play it again. This is the first 2 minutes of New York Knicks champion Jalen Brunson's monologue on SNL from Saturday night. Lewis, this is cut number 12.
3: Thank you. Thank you. Thank you very much. Great to be here. I'm very excited. Now you guys can probably tell by my voice and face. But tonight I'm going to approach host in the same way I approach a Knicks finals game. So the first three quarters of the show are going to be god awful. The last sketch is going to be amazing. Anyway, I had a pretty good summer. I helped the Knicks win the NBA championship. By now, you've all heard me talk about it, but you haven't heard me sing about it. And obviously, I'm not going to.
0: Little funny.
3: But look, the new season is just a couple weeks away, and I gotta say, it's gonna be pretty cool to be back in Madison Square Garden. Looking around like, wow, just a few months ago, this
4: This was the exact spot where Taylor and Travis got married. And that was the most satisfying part of winning the title, is thinking about all the people who doubted me along the way. And tonight, I finally get some closure. I invited one of my biggest doubters here to apologize to my face, Stephen A. Smith.
2: It gets worse from here, yeah.
5: No, let me say this, Jalen Brunson. I am man enough to admit that I was wrong when the New York Knickerbocker signed you, and I did not think that you were the answer, nor did I believe that you could deliver the team's first championship since 1973 when I was only 5 years old.
4: Sorry, Steve. How long is this going to go?
5: About another 7 minutes.
4: Yeah, forget it.
5: Okay, you got it.
4: You're good.
0: All right, thank you very much, Jalen Brunson. You know, talking about the Knicks at Madison Square Garden, that hack, that complete jerk-off Jimmy Kimmel, and I have no idea how Jimmy Kimmel is still on television and makes millions and millions of dollars. You see why I get upset, folks? I don't make millions and millions of dollars. Should, but I don't. And a hack like Jimmy Kimmel makes millions and millions of dollars, doesn't even get any ratings. I mean, he gets nothing, and he can say whatever he wants. He's done blackface, acting like Karl Malone on the Utah Jazz. He's done blackface a million times, made fun of the way black people speak. It doesn't matter. He gets to do whatever he wants. You know, Hassan Piker says that Sid Rosenberg can say whatever he wants. That's what Hassan Piker says. He says, it's good to be a Zionist on radio today, because when you're a Zionist in New York, like Sid Rosenberg, you get to say whatever you want to say. That's what Hassan Piker said about me just last week. Well, I guess if you're Jimmy Kimmel and you're a liberal on network television, you can say whatever you want. So you know that every year, it's been a couple years since he's done it, I think, but for years, Jimmy Kimmel did his live shows from Brooklyn because he claims he's from Brooklyn, although there's nothing Brooklyn about Jimmy Kimmel. Would you agree with that, Noel?
2: Yeah.
0: But I guess he was born here?
2: He was born, and I think as a kid moved to Vegas. So
0: right.
2: He's really more Vegas than he is.
0: I'm more Vegas than he is New York. Now he's completely L.A., so he'll be doing his shows. Is it this week in Brooklyn?
2: It is, yeah.
0: And he's got the Jihad Boy terrorist mayor on this week.
2: Oh, he does?
0: Yes! That's a big deal. He's got Mamdani on in Brooklyn. You can see Mamdani and Jimmy Kimmel. And if you don't off yourself that night, you will never do it. If that is not a recipe for suicide, well, I just don't know what is. Do you know? Mamdani and Jimmy Kimmel in Brooklyn this week. So let me get back to the Nor'easter. So Friday night, we go out for dinner. Yesterday was my beautiful wife Danielle's birthday. And we knew the whole weekend was going to be shot with the weather, and we live out by the beach, so it's even worse, you know. So we decided, let's go out for a nice dinner Friday night and play the rest of the weekend by ear. So we went to a place where we go every weekend, which is also a Lou and MJ favorite. We bumped into them many times at this place, and the name of the place is Adrian's. It's in Beach, what is the name of that place?
1: Broad Channel.
0: Broad Channel. Owned by our dear friend Marty Feeney, great guy. All his kids work there. You get Chris and you get
1: Leo.
0: Leo's great. And the nephew, Michael, they're all terrific. They really are. It's a great restaurant right on the water. The food is great. So we walk in. It's me, Danielle, Gabriel, my daughter Ava, and Ava's friend Danielle, five of us. We walk out about 90 minutes later, and we could not exit the restaurant by the front. Because it's right on the bay, that restaurant, and all the water from the bay was literally coming onto the front of the street, the entrance of the restaurant, or the exit in this case. We couldn't get out. This was Friday night. You have to understand, no, this thing hadn't even started yet. It was like 9 o'clock Friday night, well before this thing even started. I think Lou told me that MJ said they couldn't even open on Saturday, right?
1: I think they were closed Saturday, or closed at some point.
0: They had to. Couldn't even get out of the place.
1: Yeah, it was bad wind all
0: windy
1: weekend,
0: and raining. And so rain. We're on the way home, and we're going, oh, this is going to be a horrible weekend. Going to be horrible. Now, thank God, because I've had leaks in my house since I bought the damn place. I mean, Eddie with the roof and my buddy Richie there, who's doing more work in the house now. We've got leaks all the time. Thank God we didn't get clobbered this weekend. We had a little bit of a leak in my daughter's room, but nothing terrible. But the streets yesterday, for example, I went to Waukloo to 129 to get bagels. My guy Muhammad, I love Muhammad. Rockaway Beach Bagels there on 129, great place. And he's a great guy. And I also decided to go next door to get cards and flowers for Danielle. So I decided to take Cranston back instead of Newport.
1: Right.
0: And every single street from 130 to 136 was flooded.
1: Yep.
0: I couldn't get home. I'm wearing sweatpants and sandals. It's about 9 o'clock Sunday morning, and I was miserable. Miserable. And it wasn't even all that bad compared to places like Noam just talked about, New Jersey, Long Island. I guess the boroughs, though, were okay. Is that right, Noam?
2: I think Howard Beach was hit.
0: Oh, Howard Beach got hit. Yeah. Well, they're right by the bay also, Jamaica Bay right there. And
2: You know, the problem was on Friday was the high tide coincided with a full moon, which I don't completely understand the science behind this, but that's always a huge problem. That's why Sandy was so bad, was that also coincided with the full moon. And so that's why you saw some of the flooding was so bad over the weekend.
0: I kept thinking, here comes another Sandy. So again, it's coming back today, according to Norm. It won't be as bad in terms of rain accumulation and wind, but bad enough to be what I thought just now, driving in with Gene and Lou at 4 o'clock in the morning, uncomfortable. Is that fair to say?
2: Yeah, definitely. You know, there was, unfortunately, there was this tragedy over the weekend, too. This guy who worked for NYCHA was out on the job on Saturday, and a tree fell over and killed the guy.
0: I saw that.
2: 56-year-old guy.
0: He died.
2: Terrible.
0: Yeah. You know, I moved to my cousin Linda's house in South Florida when WFAN decided that it was over, which it wasn't, but they decided it was over in 2005, and I...

0: decided that it was over, which it wasn't, but they decided it was over in 2005, and I loaded the car with Ava. She was a baby, maybe a year. I don't know. Gabe wasn't even born yet. And my dog, Lucy, and Danielle and I drove down to Florida, and we got to my cousin Linda's house, and George, he's since passed away, and they live in Central Boca. And we got there literally a week before Hurricane Wilma. I'll never forget this. I'm there for like 3 or 4 days, and my cousin George says, hey, can you help me today? And I said, help you with what? He goes, you got to put up the hurricane shutters. I go, well, yeah, I'm Jewish. Hi, I'm your cousin Sid. I can't change a light bulb. What do you mean put up hurricane shutters? Are you nuts?
1: Can you see Sid going through Home Depot?
0: Yeah, and it's not like, by the way, it's not like the ones where you just kind of pull it down, Lou and Norm, you kind of pull it down. These had to be like nailed in the wall. And
2: oh, no.
0: I've never touched a hammer in my whole life.
1: That's a piece of cake.
0: Oh, my God. So what am I going to do, say no? I'm a guest at his house. Ended up staying there for like 3 months. So, long story short, we do it, and I was surprisingly decent, and here comes Hurricane Wilma, and it was terrifying. I'm telling you, terrifying. And in their neighborhood in Boca, during the calm, there's a calm, the eye of the storm, one of their neighbors walked outside to check the damage, and he got hit by a tree and died.
2: Wow.
0: Same story. This was during Hurricane Wilma. I only really went through one or two, probably two, kind of rough hurricanes in Florida. I was there for 16 years. I missed Hurricane Andrew, thank God. Wilma was pretty bad, but about two, maybe three, that you would consider kind of rough. And they call for hurricanes almost every weekend, how that works. Publix loves that. But we got off pretty easily down there in Florida. But nevertheless, this is over after today. The weather looks a lot better tomorrow for Yankee baseball, yes?
2: Yeah, beautiful tomorrow. Sunshine, 70 degrees.
0: All right. What else happened in the city over the weekend, my friend?
2: That might have been the biggest, you know, that was easily far away the biggest story of the weekend. I mean, internationally, we had this story out of the UK that a terror plot was foiled.
0: Saw this.
2: And it was thanks to this farmer. This woman was coming back from an overnight party, and she pulls up to go towards her farm, and she sees these three white vans on the roadway.
0: Yeah, I saw this yesterday. Five would-be terrorists with white vans.
2: Yeah.
0: You know, even in Times Square years and years ago, we were about to get annihilated. Kind of like what happened in Oklahoma City. And they pulled the van up, and that's how they got caught. So the terrorists, for as smart as they think they are, every time they pull a couple of vans up, they're basically telling everybody there, call the FBI. The vans give it away every time, though.
2: Yeah, well, and it's always the white vans. Like, maybe they should use a different color under
0: Not
2: the cover
0: a bad
2: of darkness.
0: Idea. Right.
2: Yeah, so they were right outside this air base that the U.S. military has been using to facilitate strikes on Iran. And this woman saw them. She did exactly the right thing. She turned around. She called the cops. She went onto WhatsApp. She alerted her neighbors. There's these weird guys wearing hoods in the neighborhood. Police race in. They grab these four or five men. They haven't told us exactly who they are or what they were up to, but the thought is that they may have some connection to Iran.
0: I saw that. Terrorists, Iran, and I don't know. I think one of them is Mamdani's cousin, but
2: maybe.
0: I just made that up. I only wish that was the case. How great would that be? So anyway, they did foil that. That's good news. What about the China stuff? You know, I know they met, and they seem to get along so well that all the tariff talk is gone now, right?
2: Yeah, and today we're going to hear, apparently, about what trade agreements were made between President Trump and Xi Jinping. That's what they've told us. So the trade representatives say that much of this new agreement has been signed off on and that they'll announce some of what has been signed off on a little bit later today. So we don't know exactly what happened, but we do know those two giant pandas that were promised by President Xi Jinping.
0: I'm begging you.
2: They arrived in the U.S. yesterday.
0: Please.
2: And they're going to be in a zoo in Atlanta.
0: In Atlanta.
2: Mm-hmm.
0: Nice zoo, the Atlanta Zoo. I've been there, just so you know. Not as nice as San Diego, but nice.
1: Did you see this great story, though, over the weekend with Justin Verlander?
0: He retired.
1: He walked off. They took him out of the game at the end. His daughter comes running out and takes him off the mound. And then
0: how old's the daughter?
1: I think she's not even, maybe 10 or 12. Well, it was an unbelievable scene.
0: And he went back to Detroit to pitch this last season, where he was a tremendous Tiger pitcher. He was great for the Astros, too. Actually pitched for the Mets for a short time. We started the season.

0: Houston a couple of years ago with him and the guy who went to Texas. What's his name? Big-time pitcher, too.
1: DeGrom?
0: No, not DeGrom. DeGrom did go to Texas.
1: Yeah.
0: The other guy we got, he was a Cy Young Award winner
1: Scherzer.
0: A couple of times. Scherzer. We had Scherzer and Verlander were going to be great, and neither one lasted the whole season, I don't think. Scherzer may have lasted 1 year, but nevertheless, Justin Verlander, one of the all-time greats.
1: It was a great
0: and he was
1: scene.
0: With Kate Hudson. Not Kate Hudson.
1: Kate Upton.
0: Kate Upton.
1: That's his wife now.
0: They are married.
1: Yes. So she was
0: Is that little girl their child?
1: Yes.
0: Wow.
1: I think so, yeah.
0: Oh, that's cute.
1: It was
0: That's
1: amazing.
0: Like a Kevin Costner movie.
1: Yeah, it was a great scene. He deserved it.
0: Remember that movie Kevin Costner made years ago, The Love of the Game? It's a good movie. And his love interest was Kelly Preston, who was married to John Travolta and tragically died very young of cancer. You guys remember that. But he was a pitcher for the Detroit Tigers. How about that? Justin Verlander calling it quits. Well, let me get to Iran, the Strait of Hormuz. What's the latest with that, Noam?
2: So Iran put forward this 7-day peace proposal that was shot down pretty much right away by the White House. They were asking the U.S. to waive sanctions on Iranian oil sales and release it's like about $12 billion in frozen Iranian assets. And they said on the final day, if a number of other things were done, but that was the big one they wanted, they would then open the Strait of Hormuz to international shipping and restart some of these stalled negotiations on regarding in their nuclear program. Right away, the White House said, no, this is not even close to the deal that we want to make with you, but we're open to talking again. So maybe the two sides will talk again this week.
0: You know, I mentioned terrorists and Mahmoud Khan. Mamdani. Mamdani's butt buddy there, Mahmoud Khalil, the campus terrorist, who should be deported. I have no idea what the issue is. I really don't. But he's a terrorist. And he made a lot of kids, a lot of nice college kids, really miserable. Because he's a lowlife and a terrorist. That's what he is. So he was bitching to somebody on MS Now how he was an experiment and how he's been mistreated and all he wants to do is stick up for the Palestinian people. He's a lying piece of garbage. I'd love to punch Khalil right across the face. I really would. So here is part of his interview. This is cut number 7. Campus terrorist Mahmoud Khalil actually looking for sympathy. Cut number 7.
3: I felt betrayed in a way that I never did anything wrong. I did it the right way. I came here
0: you
3: on a student visa. And then I married a U.S. citizen. I never committed a crime. Nothing I would say like crazy I did, even with protesting. Like, I was
0: crazy.
3: Protesting a genocide.
0: Sure. No genocide.
3: Like
0: dickhead.
3: Me, there were tens of thousands of American students
0: Morons.
3: Across U.S. colleges who did the same thing that I did.
0: Brainwashed.
3: Yet I was punished because.
0: Shut up, enough of him. So then I'm walking out of the U.N. a couple of days ago after Bibi Netanyahu crushed Mamdani. He knocked him out like a young Mike Tyson. You saw it, Noam. It was a left and a right. Netanyahu taking down Mamdani. So there's a young kid in town, and he's a lefty, but he's got a pretty big internet personality, a pretty big internet presence. You probably heard of this kid. His name is Timmy Paciola. You hear of him, Noam?
2: Sure.
0: Nice kid. You know, when you walk up to him, he looks like a complete dweeb. That's not bad. He's like, he's got glasses. He's, you know, he looks like a nice boy. I shouldn't say dweeb. He looks like a nice boy, you know. But he goes on Twitter, and he's beating the hell out of me all the time, calling me all kinds of names because I'm too critical of the mayor. So what are the odds, Noam, that I would walk out of the United Nations on Thursday afternoon after Bibi's speech, and the first person I see is Timmy Paciola?
2: That's pretty funny.
0: What are the odds?
2: I would say, yeah, 1,000 to 1.
0: And, of course, he's got a little camera guy and his buddy, and he wants to talk to me. So I go to his buddy, and other people are watching this. I go, you got to love the balls on this guy. All this guy does is beat the hell out of me on Twitter. That's all he does. And now he wants to talk to me, and he's being so nice to me. I said, Timmy, why don't you just admit on Twitter right now, with all of your constant criticism, you actually like me, don't you? Don't you? And he smiled and he giggled and he laughed. He didn't say no, but here was the ensuing conversation, Rosenberg and Paciola, outside the UN last Thursday after Netanyahu delivered a knockout punch to Mamdani. Cut number 8.
4: What was your reaction?
5: To BB's speech?
4: Yes.
5: Incredible. Yeah. Tremendous speech. Strong. I thought you had to talk about a few things. Your friend, the guy you love, this creepy anti-Semite mayor, this piece of garbage. And Trump doesn't love him. I know they're together on Monday. They've been together. They're smiling. He doesn't love him, okay? Stop that nonsense. He does what he has to do to fix New York. So he went after Mamdani, calls him an anti-Semite, which he is. He spoke to the people in Israel when they got ready to vote for him. He talked about Iran. And he thanked President Trump. I think overall that was a very strong 45-minute great speech by BB.
4: What do you think about the idea of a foreign leader coming here to bash on the mayor of New York City? Is that
5: No, don't do that, Timmy. Don't do that. Sorry, that's a Melissa Russo.
4: What am I missing?
5: Don't do that. He didn't come here to bash on him. Who's the guy that started it, Timmy? Who's the guy that's been saying arrest Bibi Netanyahu for a year? Who's the guy that's been saying he's a war criminal? That's nonsense. That's not true. There's no proof of that. Who's his proof? The Palestinian Health Ministry that's run by Hamas. Who's been calling them genocide?
4: I mean, there's a lot of experts, including a lot of Jewish genocide experts who have called it a genocide, right?
5: I don't care what they say. They all hate the Jews. When you can
4: Does
5: show
4: the Jewish
5: me somebody...
4: experts hate the Jews?
5: Yes, Jewish experts hate the Jews. There are Jews that are self-hating Jews, okay? There's no proof of genocide, that he's a war criminal. But don't tell me about Bibi coming here when it's the mayor that's been attacking Bibi relentless from day one. Think Bibi gives a about this? He's out there trying to defeat Hezbollah in Lebanon. He's trying to stop Iran. He's trying to stop Hamas in Gaza. He's got real issues. This mayor is allowing this city to go into the dumps. He hasn't done one good thing yet. Not one. One pothole, and he spends his days and nights talking about Bibi. Don't tell me what Bibi did. The guy who started it is Mayor Mamdani,
4: but
5: not Bibi.
4: But if Bibi's got so much to focus on, why is he wasting breath talking about the mayor?
5: Because he's here in New York City, and the mayor doesn't stop. And when the mayor of New York City, which has the largest Jewish population outside of Israel in the world, spends his days and nights crushing Israel and the Jews, it's worth mentioning, yes.
0: Ah, I think I kicked his ass right there. Right? Another Melissa Russo beating? What do you think?
2: He's sorry that he stopped you.
0: Yeah.
1: Oh, my God, that poor kid.
0: I don't know why these people do that. Like, and I say this all the time. This is why I should always be on the news. Like, Morgan McKay never talks to me. They talk to Rabbi Potashnik. I love Joe Potashnik. He's a sweetheart. He's the nicest guy ever. Do you think he's going to deliver a beatdown like that to anybody? Honestly, no, do you?
2: No.
0: Sweet guy. Great guy. I love him. Why? They don't talk to me. This is why. Morgan McKay and Marsha Kramer and Katie Honan. Why? Because I'm going to make you look like an idiot. I did it to Melissa Russo, NBC, at the Israeli Day Parade. And I did it to Timmy right there. Did I not?
2: Yeah. Well, Timmy, like I said, was sorry that he had stopped you after that.
0: I would think he would be.
2: Yeah.
0: He'll never admit to that, but you think he would be. Anything else here on the way out, Norm? It's been a great opening segment.
2: There was an interesting moment over the weekend. This thing has been shared about a billion times. The New York Times went to about 1,000 different people in the TV industry, writers, creators, actors, and they asked them to come up with the top 100 TV shows of the 21st century. And the list is pretty interesting. It's been shared about a billion times. You want to hear what the top 10 were that they
0: picked?
2: Well,
0: give me hints for each of them, we'll do it that way.
2: Number 10 you'll never get. It's like when you hear number 10, you're like, yeah, it's the New York Times creating this list. But number 10 is Atlanta, which I had never heard of before, but it's a drama.
0: Me either. No
2: but
0: idea.
2: After that, these are all shows for sure you've heard of.
0: Number 9.
2: Do you want me to give you a hint or
0: yeah.
2: just go through them?
0: No, give me a hint.
2: This is going to be easy hint. Larry David.
0: Curb Your Enthusiasm, yeah. No, Seinfeld.
2: No, Curb Your Enthusiasm. Yeah, 21st, anything in the 21st century.
0: Yeah,
2: 30 Rock was after that.
0: Yeah.
2: Veep. And then Game of Thrones.
0: Yeah.
2: And then you get to your top five.
0: Top five, give me hints here.
2: This one you'll never get. It's an English series, but a very good one if you haven't seen it. It's called Fleabag.
0: No one saw that. Not in America.
2: Yeah, no, Fleabag's great. You want to watch it. It's really good.
0: I still watch the Benny Hill show.
2: Well, it's not a... it's a comedy, but not that kind of comedy. Yeah.
0: Number 4, give me a hint.
2: It is about a famous family that owns a TV empire.
0: Oh, that would be...
1: the hip-hop...
0: I don't even know. What is it?
2: Succession.
0: Show. Oh, that show bored the hell out of me. God, everybody loved that show.
2: It's I didn't get it either.
0: It was boring. Number 3.
2: Now,
0: give me the
2: top
0: hint.
2: 3 you might agree with. This was a TV show about the advertising industry in the late 60s, early 70s.
1: Mad Men.
2: Yeah.
0: Yeah.
2: This one took place in Baltimore. It was a police detective
1: Shield.
2: Series.
1: The Shield.
2: The Wire.
0: Oh, The Wire. Yes, right.
1: Yeah, The Wire.
0: Right.
2: And then number 1... Just take a guess. What do you think is the
0: Sopranos.
2: Well, Sopranos was not the 21st century. The first season was 1999, so they didn't make the list. But think along. You'll probably agree with this is the best show of the 21st century. Think drama.
0: I don't know.
1: I need a hint.
0: Is there an actor or something?
2: If I give you the actor, you'll know right away.
0: Well, give me the actor. I'll try.
2: Yeah. Bryan Cranston.
0: Yeah, I was going to say. The one with the drugs.
2: Breaking Bad.
0: Breaking Bad, yeah. That's fine.
1: I like it.
0: It was a great show.
1: Unbelievable.
0: Probably second to Sopranos.
2: Yeah.
0: I did like Sex and the City, I'm not going to lie. Which is really gay, but I loved it. I even went to the movies to see the actual movies of that show.
2: Oh, come on.
0: Yeah, that was really gay. And I enjoyed it. And I met Chris Noth once. I'm like, hey, Mr. Big, it's so cool to meet you. At Teddy Atlas's event on Staten Island, so gay.
2: That's hysterical.
0: Okay. I know. I like the show. What
1: you
0: can I tell you?
1: You find it in with anybody, man.
0: But now, because I despise Cynthia Nixon, she played a lesbian on the show. Turns out she's not a lesbian. She's just a douchebag. She ran for governor. You know her. She's anti-everything good for America. So now I can't watch that because of her. And I think Sarah Jessica Parker is also an idiot in terms of her, political philosophies and all that stuff. So anyway, I don't watch that stuff anymore. I'm done.
1: Yikes.
0: Yeah.
1: Sex.
0: I don't watch really any TV shows. I watch sports. You know, I'm almost done with Fox News at this point. I love Sean. I love Mark. I love Brian, but I can't watch the weekend show anymore. I'm pissed at them because they banned me for nonsense. They banned me for complete nonsense. I told Trump, you know.
2: What did he say?
0: I'm not going to tell you what he said.
2: Well, then why did you bring it up?
0: I told Trump a couple of things this weekend. A couple on Saturday morning. He was on the way, believe it or not, President Trump, to watch the Tennessee-Texas game, a game in which Texas held on with Arch Manning at quarterback to beat Tennessee. He was on his way to the game, and I told him a couple of things about my life, very personal.
2: Mm-hmm. And did he respond?
0: I can't tell you that. But he knows.
2: Wait, you can tell me if he responded.
0: No, I can't. Just
2: what did you tell him?
0: Well, that I can't tell you.
2: Like, very personal. Give me a hint. Like, just sort of, what was it about? Like, was it about raising kids?
0: No.
2: Was it about your job here at the radio station?
0: Maybe.
2: Interesting.
0: Okay. I don't want to get into it. But President Trump knows a lot of stuff about me. That's all I'm going
2: to
0: say.
2: But did you ask the president to renegotiate your contract?
0: I can't talk about that. All I can tell you is he had a good time at the college football game. They had to put up bulletproof glass. Did you see that, Noam?
2: Yeah.
0: They had to put up bulletproof glass at the Tennessee game. And I couldn't wait to watch the national anthem. I watch all the games anyway, and that game particularly was a big game. And I couldn't wait to watch the national anthem to see my president. They never showed him. Now, on ESPN Game Day, which is their three-hour pregame show every morning, which I really enjoy. I love all of them. Kirk Herbstreit, Desmond Howard, Nick Saban, even Pat McAfee. And I forget the host's name, but he's good. Or maybe Fowler. No, it's not Fowler. I forget the guy's name.
1: I was gonna say Fowler.
0: It's not Fowler. It used to be. But at any rate, Pat McAfee made a couple of mentions that President Trump was on his way there because they did that show that morning from Tennessee. But now, they never showed him when the game started.
2: So when you texted him, was it like a back and forth? Did he get back to you right away? Or was there like a downtime between the time you texted him and he got back to you?
0: Caroline Schenkel.
2: No, you
0: John
2: can tell me
0: Heyman,
2: that much. Come on.
0: Bruce Blakeman. Bucky Dent.
2: Was
0: John
2: it three
0: Katsimatidis,
2: or four texts? Did he get back to you three or four times?
0: And more. It is the Monday edition of Sid and Friends.
2: I'm going to shake you down during the break.
0: In the morning. Good luck.

0: Yeah. Entertaining talk for New York, New Jersey, Connecticut, and the world. 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
1: Well, from the Apple Bank traffic desk, if you're traveling on the Van Wyck southbound at Hillside Avenue, a disabled vehicle, the right lane going to be out of service, and then inbound on the Grand Central Slope from the RFK Triborough, right around the RFK Triborough Bridge, with an accident in the left lane. Now, there are speed restrictions on the Marine Parkway, Cross Bay Boulevard, Throgs Neck Bridges still. If you're traveling out on the Jersey Turnpike northbound at 14, you've got that disabled truck on the outer roadway, and then also a bunch of things now on the Garden State Parkway. Southbound at 148, there's an accident. And then on the northbound side at 168, you've got one there as well. Now, we also have that flooding along Route 35, right at Kittiwake Road in Toms River, Ocean Beach area, then Route 35. As you travel on to Route 37, there's some flooding. Also, 166 at Admiral Avenue, that would be in Beechwood. There is an accident there that's being cleared. Metro North delays on the Harlem Line. New Jersey Transit, the 550 out of Bayhead, due in New York at 752 is canceled. Then the 748 out of Spring Valley, which is due in Hoboken at 855. That also canceled. Subway delays on the A, the B, the D, the F, and the M trains. And alternate side is in effect. 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

0: classic U2, I Will Follow. This goes back to, it's either Boy or War. I forget what album.
1: You had it, Boy.
0: Boy. Well, Louis just gave me this story about my favorite band. U2 celebrated their 50th anniversary. 50 years of Bono, The Edge, Adam Clayton, and Larry Mullen Jr. And they did it with concerts in Dublin, including their former high school. And they paid tribute to King Busker Glenn Hansard.
1: Hansard, yeah.
0: I guess that was this weekend, right?
1: Yeah.
0: They did a surprise show. That's so cool. From the balcony of Bully's Cafe on Grafton Street in Dublin to mark 50 years. 50 years of Bono. How old is Bono? He's in his 70s, clearly.
1: I think so.
0: He looks great still. I saw a video of him this weekend. It must have been from this.
1: They trace it back to Larry Mullen placing an ad up. Drummer seeks band.
0: So Larry Mullen Jr. started the band?
1: That's one of the landmarks they're going back to.
0: Wow. I feel like we should honor U2 today with a bunch of U2 songs in 50 years. I don't need an excuse to play U2, but I mean.
1: I'm trying to look for the quote again.
0: Is that the greatest Irish contribution?
1: Right. I think so, sure.
0: You think so?
1: No. If for music, for bands?
0: Well, not for anything. Was it St. Patrick? Is it? I mean, you guys didn't create beer. You just drink the most.
1: Okay. Well, St. Patrick did more than, I think, Bono? Some of these bands. Yeah, I think so.
0: I don't know, bro.
1: Okay. I think bringing Christianity to Ireland, like, is a pretty big thing.
0: Bono?
1: I don't know.
0: I don't know, bro.
1: Call me crazy.
2: That's
0: no, you're not crazy, but to act like it's not, you can't compare it is kind of silly.
1: First, I think he was captive someplace, and then he escaped, and then he had to get to Ireland.
0: All right, fine. It's a good story. So what?
1: Okay, good. Yeah, I know.
0: He didn't do Pride. Right, he didn't do Unforgettable Fire.
1: No.
0: I think Bono.
1: Bono.
0: I think the greatest Irishman ever is Bono.
1: Well, Van Morrison's going to have something to say about that.
0: Oh, screw Van Morrison. I love Van. He's great, but I'm taking Bernie McGurk over Van Morrison. How about that?
1: I will take him, too.
0: Yeah, not over Bono, though.
1: No.
0: Bono is the closest thing to Jesus on this planet. Everybody knows that. Right, Noam?
2: Yeah.
0: Yeah. Even Noam knows it. Well, congratulations to you two on 50 years of music genius, and thank you for all that you do. Not just for the Irish community, but for all of us. Thank you. Don't forget, it was you two, even though they, they're nice to the pro-Palestinian losers. They were the ones who changed the lyrics first, even before my friend John Andrasik did it, Fight for Fighting, to Pride in the Name of Love, to the October 7th instead of the MLK assassination.
1: Right.
0: You remember that?
1: Of course. Drummer seeks musicians to form band.
0: That's fantastic.
1: On the noteboard at Mount Temple in September of 76.
0: So he started it. Hmm. Did Ringo Starr start the Beatles? No.
1: Ringo Starr wasn't even in the Beatles.
0: Right. So who started those guys? Was that?
1: They met.
0: Was that Lennon?
1: No, Lennon McCartney met in school.
0: Okay.
1: And then I think George Harrison found them.
0: And he was not the original drummer, Ringo.
1: Pete Best.
0: Oh, very nice. Look at Lou. Lou's the best. Talking about the best. Lou's the best, Pete Best. All right, we'll take a short break. A lot of great guests to come.
1: I see what you did there.
0: See what I did? Caroline Schenkel. I like Caroline. I like her mother, Carolyn, also. She's running for the seat that Jerry Nadler used to have. We got to get Caroline a win. It is really important. Caroline will join us coming up. John Heyman will do a big baseball segment with the best baseball guy in the country as the New York Yankees get set to start their postseason hosting the Boston Red Sox game one tomorrow night. I'll be there. John Catsimatidis will be here. Blue Spateman. Talking about the Yankees and Red Sox, we'll talk to Bucky Dent, Yankee hero, with that monstrous home run to beat Mike Torres and the Red Sox back in 1978. So lots to do today. This is the Monday edition of Sid and Friends in the Morning.

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1: Monday morning, it's the 77 WABC clip of the day. What a great show. The Katz Round Table, 8 a.m. every Sunday with my dear buddy John Katzimatidis. 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
2: Because I'm shocked and appalled that at the UN, the place where everyone is supposed to promote some kind of understanding and at least discourse, even if they disagree, that between 50 and 77 delegations at the UN walked out when the Prime Minister of Israel, Bibi Netanyahu, tried to speak. Because when he actually spoke, and he made very salient points, the clapping was almost like it would be at like a junior high school lecture.
0: WABC Traffic and Transit.
3: Well, again, good morning, everybody. We still have some flooding along the Jersey Shore as you begin to travel out onto the Route 35 in both directions. And again, it isn't closed by any stretch, but you're still going to have that closure as you start to come in to Kittiwake Road and then also by Route 37 in Seaside Heights. Now, elsewhere around town, we do have some delays as you travel out onto the southbound side of the Van Wyck Expressway. There was an earlier accident there. They now have that cleared, so all lanes have been reopened. Same thing on the Grand Central coming up and onto the RFK Triborough Bridge, but now delays Northern Boulevard Interchange up to the RFK Bridge. And then also down on the Belt Parkway, a lot of slow traffic coming away from the Cross Island all the way through Cross Bay Boulevard, just all jammed up. Staten Island, very heavy and slow coming across this morning all the way across the Staten Island Expressway. And mass transit-wise, we have a bunch of things going on. First of all, some delays up on the Harlem Line they had an earlier down Tree. The 550 out of Bayhead due in New York at 752 is canceled. The 748 out of Spring Valley due in Hoboken at 855. That was canceled. And still some subway delays on the A, the B, the D, the F, the M, and alternate side is in effect. 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
0: This is Sid on Sports. 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
4: 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Giants got just enough from replacement Jameis Winston on offense and another big play from safety Javon Holland to win an ugly football game in the middle of that nor'east.
5: They got nothing from the quarterback.
4: No, barely anything.
5: You want to rewrite that?
4: Well, just enough to score 12 points and win the game.
5: The defense played well enough, and the field goal kicker made 4 field goals. Jameis Winston gave them nothing. Zero. But they did hold on and got lucky because they had a pick off Cam Ward in the end zone.
4: Right.
5: But less than a minute left, and Yelly lost that game.
4: Yes, they did.
5: Winston had ample opportunities to give the Giants, a lead that Tennessee could never catch, and he could get nothing done.
4: Yeah,
5: the two quarterbacks yesterday that I saw that could not complete a pass, were Jameis here in New York, and Kyler Murray is awful.
4: Cam Ward's right there with both of them, too.
5: Yeah, Ward's pretty bad, too, but at least he threw a touchdown, nearly threw a second. This guy, Kyler Murray, won the Heisman.
4: Yeah.
5: Had a decent year, I guess, his rookie season with Arizona. They got rid of him. He goes to Minnesota. He was awful. Now, Minnesota's undefeated because they got a great defense. They're 3-0. But they were much better off with Carson Wentz at quarterback than Kyler Murray.
4: Yeah, what happened with Carson Wentz? Did he get hurt or something?
5: No, Kyler's the starter. When the starter's healthy,
4: yeah,
5: Kyler
4: missed
5: because of concussion.
4: Right.
5: But the third-string quarterback in Minnesota, J.J. McCarthy, is one of the 4 or 5 quarterbacks the Giants are looking into.
4: Yeah. Well, they got to be looking into somebody because Jameis Winston and
5: ain't going to work.
4: No, that's not going to work.
5: No, you got, what's his name? You played Garoppolo.
4: Yep.
5: He's one of the names on the list.
4: Sure, totally.
5: There's another backup quarterback who's not terrible, though, I saw. But I would take a shot at J.J. McCarthy.
4: Yeah, maybe. We'll see. Change of scenery does a lot for these guys sometimes, so. JJ clearly not going to find a home out in Minnesota. Up next for the Giants, so they'll host the Arizona Cardinals come next Sunday in Detroit. The Jets dropped to 1-2 in the form of 31-24 loss to the Lions. Up next for them, they'll be at Chicago against the Bears.
5: They played
4: next
5: a heck
4: weekend.
5: Of a game offensively yesterday.
4: Yeah, talk about a quarterback that looks good, Geno Smith,
5: yeah,
4: for sure.
5: He was like 31-37 through three touchdowns, did not throw a pick. He did fumble because he got clobbered that last possession. Wasn't his fault. But every time that Jet defense, who really let him down yesterday, gave up a big score, Geno would bring the Jets right back.
4: Yeah, 14-point deficit they came back.
5: Yes.
4: From. Ended up tying it at 24-all there for a second.
5: And the very next possession, the Lions behind Jamar Gibbs went right downfield.
4: Yeah.
5: The Jet defense really disappointed the Jet fans yesterday.
4: Yeah, a couple of blown coverages there in that final drive for the Lions, costing the Jets big time yesterday. Up next for them, they'll be at Chicago against the Bears next weekend. Speaking of those Bears, they'll welcome in the Eagles tonight, Monday Night Football. Eagles 3.5-point road favorites there.
5: I like the Eagles tonight.
4: Yeah, Bears going with their third string running back.
5: Caleb Williams, quarterback. Caleb Williams will be out 4 to 6 weeks. He hurt his hamstring last week in the loss to the Vikings. Fintan McCormick. Mac checks in, one of my favorite Irish people in the world. He works with Bruce Blakeman, and when Bruce becomes governor, Fintan's going to have a huge position. This goes to you, Lewis. He says, Thin Lizzy and Van Morrison rival you two for our best contribution to music.
6: Nice.
5: The Irish also invented the hypodermic syringe. No big shock there.
6: That's huge.
4: Okay.
5: Yeah. How about this? The modern submarine.
4: What?
5: And the portable defibrillator.
4: Oh, my God, I need one of those.
5: All invented in Belfast, as was the Titanic. But, oh, well, that one sunk.
6: Nope. Just like a lot of drunkards do on Saturday, actually. That's why they need the defibrillator.
5: Either way, nice job there by Fintan McCormack pointing out all the... And they've got the chorus. Those cute girls who sang that song with Bono.
6: I'm going to be taking them over here. Right over here.
5: And Dolores.
6: That's it. Dolores what? Dolores.
5: The Cranberries.
6: Oh, you got it right. I can't believe it. O'Riordan.
5: O'Riordan.
6: O'Riordan.
4: O'Neill
6: there.
4: All right, and the Yankees will get their American League Wild Card Series underway
6: okay
4: tomorrow.
6: Over there, Justin
4: DeVore. At the stadium, the welcome in the Boston Red Sox game 1-3. Cam Schlittler will get the start there. Mets wrapped up their season last night with another. Their loss.
5: Talking about the Yankees and Red Sox.
4: Yeah.
5: Lot of very famous postseason home runs. You know, Aaron Boone, the Yankee skipper, hit one.
4: Yeah, of course.
5: Or Tim Wakefield. But the most famous home run was Bucky Dent, 1978, off of a guy that went to the Yankees afterwards, Mike Torres, to beat the Red Sox and the great number 20, who did win the World Series MVP that year. Dent homered. The Yankees beat the Red Sox, made the playoffs, and then the Yankees went on to beat the Dodgers for the second straight year to win the World Series. The year before, Reggie Jackson won the MVP. In 78, it was Bucky Dent, and coming up in about 2 hours live from Florida, the great Bucky Dent.
4: How about that?
6: You know, if they used the rules today, you wouldn't have that Bucky Dent game.
5: Now, say, why was that the case?
6: Because they don't use a playoff game anymore.
4: Right.
6: They use tiebreakers.
5: Right. Well, they play a one-game playoff.
6: No. If the division is tied, they're going to go to cut.
5: Oh, division is tied, yes.
6: Yeah, like the Yankees.
5: But
6: the
5: for
6: Red
5: the final playoff spot, they do play one game.
6: Okay, right.
5: You're right.
6: But
5: you're
6: the
5: right.
6: Yankee Red Sox.
5: No, that wouldn't happen.
6: The division.
5: Very good point.
6: They don't use them.
5: No, they don't.
6: They took
5: very
6: the
5: good point.
6: Away, yeah.
5: Yep.
4: Game 163, that was. How about that?
6: Right.
4: And hockey gets going tomorrow. The Rangers are
5: Let's
4: out.
5: Let's go, Rangers!
6: I say three games for that.
4: Yeah, exactly.
6: Oh, we stink.
4: That'll go down.
5: Thursday night, the Rangers, they're on the road tomorrow against Boston.
4: Uh-huh.
5: But the Rangers open at home Thursday against Tampa Bay, and I'm going with President Trump.
4: What?
5: Allied.
4: Okay. Yeah, that was too good to be true. Come on now.
6: That lasted 3 seconds.
4: Yeah, you gotta measure that. You can't. I mean, we're not imbeciles back here. Come on now.
6: A little lower and you would have had us.
4: Yeah, probably. You would have had us. Come on now. I know it's a Monday, but please.
6: Oh, it's Mike Johnson.
4: Yeah. Louis Islanders will get going tomorrow. They're up in Toronto. Yeah, against the Maple Leafs. And Joe Nolan's Devils will welcome in the Flyers come Thursday night.
5: Bobby Hartman checks in.
4: Oh, okay.
5: What?
4: I said a lot of check-ins.
5: Yeah, a lot of check-ins. Mainstream
4: 7.5-minute sports up there.
5: Yeah. He's at Mainstream House out there in Riverhead, Long Island, and I speak there every year. He does a great job with my brothers and sisters in recovery. He's actually a lifesaver, Bobby. And he says The late Rory Gallagher.
6: Oh, good guitarist.
5: Was the most badass of all Irish musicians, one of the greatest guitarists. There you go.
6: Yes. I'm familiar. Yeah. Sure.
4: Well,
6: no.
4: All right. Well, that's your sports update.
5: We're dedicating the whole show to the Irish.
4: Well, I was going to say, that's your Irish music's history.
5: Notre Dame won big on Saturday. The Irish won big.
6: They're checking in.
5: Notre Dame's
4: Notre Dame's checking in.
5: Peter King is so happy somewhere. He loves Notre Dame.
6: Peter King's checking in.
4: Come on. Who else? Let's go. Come on. Now would be the time to text Sid and check in.
6: Check in.
4: That's your sports. 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I'm Justin Alec. 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
4: I'm Michael Wallace. British police are questioning five men who were arrested near an airbase being used by the U.S. during its war with Iran. They've been detained on suspicion of explosives and terrorism offenses. Democrat Adam Smith, who sits on the House Armed Services Committee, says it's a wake-up call.
18: We've been hitting Iran in a variety of different ways, and they've been hitting back. And yes, I think every U.S. personnel, every base across the world is potentially vulnerable to the attack. I'm just glad that we were able to stop this one. But we all need to be on very high alert because, you know, this is an all-out war between the U.S. and Iran, and I don't expect Iran to limit themselves in how they try to respond. We have to be prepared for it.
4: Investigators suspect an Iranian-linked motive, though they're also considering Russian sabotage or an Islamist plot. The nor'easter that pounded coastal communities from the Carolinas to New England over the weekend isn't over yet. It'll dump more rain today and could cause more flooding in New York and New Jersey during tonight's high tide. Tens of thousands are without power. Monmouth County, New Jersey Commissioner Tom Arnone says utility crews are doing their best.
19: Kind of like an assembly line. Grab what they need, move on to the next thing. Just keeps the flow moving, gets them back on the job site faster. And throughout the storm, even as the wind's been whipping, we've been able to keep the lights, getting those lights back on and keeping customers restored.
4: New York City Housing Authority employee was killed by a falling tree. Hurricane Nolo is moving away from Hawaii's populated islands, but its lingering wind gusts are fueling a wildfire that has forced evacuations on Maui. Hurricane Polo and its 125-mile-per-hour winds may make landfall in Mexico's Baja California today. At least 62 people have died after days of heavy rain and flooding in northern India. More than 1,000 homes have been damaged. And flooding in low-lying areas of Bangkok have forced thousands of people to evacuate. Some areas there got a foot of rain. President Trump and Anthropic CEO Dario Amodei sat down for a late-night dinner last night to discuss the future of AI. More from News Nation's Tom Dempsey.
20: The CEO has raised concerns about AI and has spoken about the need to slow down development. Recently, OpenAI revealed AI agents showed, quote, unexpected behavior when accessing public information on U.S. government websites. An independent investigation also found a failed hacking attempt targeted the Department of Education website.
4: President Trump has not expressed concern about the speed at which AI is developing, only that the U.S. needs to stay ahead of China in AI. The president has promised an announcement regarding AI tomorrow. The U.S. ambassador to China confirms President Trump asked Chinese President Xi if he wants to buy U.S. weapons. Such a sale would upend longtime U.S. policy toward China and Taiwan. Xi asked Trump not to deliver arms to Taiwan. SpaceX planned to launch a Starship rocket from Texas this morning for its first orbit around the Earth. This is the Worldwide News Network. It's 59 and raining on this Monday, September 28th. Here's what's happening in and around New York. It's a soggy mess no matter where you go across the tri-state, and there's more rain in the forecast today. In Lindenhurst on Long Island, they're used to flooding, but they say this weekend was rough.
21: We lost electric, we lost our phones, everything, but we're doing all right. You can go down the block, but you can't get down the street after that.
4: The storm brought down hundreds of trees this weekend, including one at the Cypress Hills houses in East New York that killed Leighton Brown, a maintenance supervisor.
22: It was a guy that was jogging, must have seen the guy under the tree, and he called me and was like, can you hurry up and go get the cones, go get the cones. There's no way you could survive that, you know. And they was pumping them for like 15, 20 minutes right there.
4: Friends say the 56-year-old Leighton had told them it was going to be his last week working at the NYCHA complex because he'd gotten a promotion. Meteorologist Pat Kavlin says the on-again, off-again rain is here for much of the day today.
23: Could see an additional 1 to 2 inches of rain, with some pockets seeing even more than that, maybe upwards of 3 inches.
4: Utility crews have been out all weekend trying to get the juice flowing. PSEG Long Island has restored electricity to more than 100,000 customers. In New Jersey, just a few thousand are still waiting for the power to come back on. New Yorkers walking through Central Park want to know more about a woman who was found stabbed to death there Sunday morning.
24: This is usually a very safe area here, so it's really sad to hear that something like so violent like that would happen around here.
25: It's terrifying. I think of the park as a very safe place, any time of day or night, so absolutely terrifying.
4: The woman's body was found in a gazebo near the boathouse. Police arrested 36-year-old Jonathan Robles, charging him with murder. Your forecast from the 77 WABC Weather Center, rain on and off today, the high 62, partly cloudy overnight, a low 58. The sun returns tomorrow, the high near 70. 59 and raining now outside our Midtown studios. I'm Michael Wallace. Remember, the news never stops at WABCRadio.com. 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Playing the first game without quarterback Jackson Dart. Giants got Not enough, really, but barely enough from Jameis Winston on offense. Another big day there for him on defense, though. Javon Holland with the big pick, and the Giants win an ugly football game in the middle of that nor'easter yesterday, holding on to beat the Titans 12-7, move to 2-1 on the young season. Up next for him, they'll host the Arizona Cardinals come next Sunday in Detroit. Jets drop to 1-2 in the form of a 31-24 loss to the Lions. Up next for them, they'll be at Chicago against the Bears next weekend. Speaking of those Bears, they'll welcome in the Eagles tonight, 3.5-point home underdog Chicago is for Monday Night Football tonight, 8:15 p.m. kickoff there. On the diamond in Washington, Mets lost 6-4 to the Nationals in their season finale. They end 74-88, their worst mark since going 70-92 in 2017. Finished last in the NL East for the first time since 2003. As for the Yankees, they end their season in second place in the AL East, obviously getting set for that American League Wild Card Series starting tomorrow night with the Red Sox coming into town. All three games there will be at Yankee Stadium. Cam Schlittler to start the opener tomorrow night. Also tomorrow night, hockey getting underway here locally. Regular season in the NHL. Rangers are up in Boston, or over in Boston against the Bruins. Islanders come Wednesday, up in Toronto against the Maple Leafs. And then come Thursday, the Devils will get their regular season going, welcoming in the Philadelphia Flyers. 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I'm Justin Alec on 77 WABC.
0: WABC traffic and transit.
1: Well, if you're traveling inbound at the Lincoln Tunnel, we got ourselves a problem now. This is right as you come up 495, right by Route 3. An accident in the left lane, so you want to avoid that if you can. Also, we've got delays as you travel on the island southbound on the Meadowbrook, right at the Southern State. An accident there. All lanes are open, though. Stalled vehicle outbound Long Island Expressway, right up Main Street. And, of course, the usual delays coming inbound at the Cross Island, then again at Queens Boulevard. Whitestone Expressway, an accident in the right lane just as you get up towards the Whitestone Bridge on the drive, the ramp to the George Washington Bridge. You've got a crash there in the right lane as well. Now, again, speed restrictions on the Marine Parkway, Cross Bay bridges, and also at the Throgs Neck Bridge, but those looks like are going to be lifted pretty soon. Metro North still delays on the Harlem line. They had a downed tree earlier up in Chappaqua. Jersey Transit, the 826 out of Trenton, due in New York at 940, and the 748 out of Spring Valley, due in Hoboken at 855. Both of those were canceled. And still some subway delays on the A, the B, the D, the F, the M, and alternate side again today is going to be in effect. And this report is a service of Apple Bank. 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

0: the fray, run for your life, and that's what Steven Siller did 25 years ago, the heroic brother of my friend Frank Siller, who, of course, started Tunnel to Towers. Steven did die that day, but the Siller family made sure he did not die in vain, and they've done a tremendous job the last 25 years. So yesterday was the annual 5K run walk for Tunnel to Towers, and the weather was miserable yesterday morning, I'm telling you, man. I was walking to the store, and it was like rainy and really windy, and I was worried for my friend Frank. So I put on Fox News over the weekend, even though I don't watch it anymore because they banned me, so I banned them. Screw them. What do I care? The show's never been as good as when I was on. That's right. You want to text Rachel Campos Duppy and Griff Jenkins and Charlie, what is his name, Hurt? Right now? Show is boring without me. Boring. But I did put it on yesterday to see what's going on with the 5K run and walk. And I was happy to see it went off. In fact, there was a lot of Frank Siller, Guy Fieri. Is that his name, Lou?
1: Yes.
0: From the Food Channel?
1: Yes, Fieri.
0: And what's his name from Barstool? Dave Portnoy. The three of them were kind of the stars, Siller, Portnoy, and Fieri. And according to those guys, even with the lousy weather yesterday, 45,000 showed up. 45,000! So congratulations to all the New Yorkers who, despite the rough weather, went out there yesterday and did that run, which was it's a great cause, Tunnel to Towers, 5K run and walk. I did it years ago when Leslie Slender was still here, and Dominic did it that day, and Greg Kelly. All Greg Kelly wanted to do was beat me, and he did because Greg Kelly's like a Marine. Greg is the real deal, and he was so into beating me that day, and he did it easily. But that was the only time I did it, but it was an awesome day. It was sunny and beautiful, and I'm glad I did do it. So thank you to New York for once again showing up big yesterday for Frank Siller and Tunnel to Towers. We're going to talk baseball with John Heyman. I think Heyman of the New York Post and MLB.com is the best baseball guy in the country. And again, the Yankees start their postseason tomorrow night. I'll be there in the Bronx taking on the Boston Red Sox. But before we do that, I got a big night coming up Wednesday. I do this for only people that I really like. I get asked every day to go to an event. Every day. Every day. Danielle yells at me, no, no, no. So I did something for Joe Hernandez. He's running for comptroller against Annapolis about 2 months ago. And it was at Dorian's. And I'm doing it again, going back to Dorian's on Wednesday night for this lady, who I think is really terrific. I really do. She's running for that old Jerry Nadler seat. I love her. I love her mother. And I think she'd be a tremendous, tremendous positive for New York. We got a bunch of really lousy politicians who don't care about us. Caroline Schenkel cares about us. So if you want to see us Wednesday night, Dorian's, I think it's from 7 to 9. I think that's what her mom, Caroline, told me. And I'll be out there about 7:30 with Caroline. But the good news is she's coming up next. You're going to love this lady, Caroline Schenkel, back on Sid and Friends in the Morning. She's next.

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0: WABC, traffic in transit.
2: Well, from the Apple, from the Apple Bank traffic desk, if you're inbound at the Lincoln Tunnel again, getting up and onto the Bergen Viaduct, there was apparently an accident in the left lane. That's still in the process of being cleared. Shouldn't be too much longer, though. Port Authority usually very good at getting those out of the way. Meadowbrook Parkway southbound at the Southern State, there's an accident there. All lanes, though, are open, so it's all off on the shoulder. Now, if you're heading outbound on the LIE, we're good into Main Street. There was an earlier accident there. That looks like it's been cleared, but coming inbound, boy, what a mess. Bumper to bumper traffic now, pretty much right on through Lake Success all the way on in to the area of Queens Boulevard. Now, if you're on the Whitestone Expressway northbound, an accident in the right lane just as you get up to the Whitestone Bridge, and that's slowing everybody down just about in all directions. And then also on the drive northbound,

0: up to the Whitestone Bridge, and that's slowing everybody down just about in all directions. And then also on the drive northbound, the ramp to the George Washington Bridge, an accident in the right lane. Up on the Cross County, there are delays coming into Kimball Avenue with a disabled vehicle. Subway delays on the A, the D, the F, and the M, and Jersey Transit, the 826 out of Trenton and the 748 out of Spring Valley. Both of those trains have been canceled, and alternate side is in effect. 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I'm Joe Nolan with traffic on Talk Radio 77 WABC.
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4: 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On this Monday, I'm thinking about Donald Trump's meeting with Mayor Mamdani. Last week, the president spoke with the Marxist mayor in New York City. Some conservatives did not like that at all. Mamdani is essentially a communist. He is going to hurt New York City. Donald Trump will not be able to stop that. So their conversation centered around a big housing project the mayor wants to build in Queens. To do that, he needs federal dollars. That's why Mamdani requested the meeting with the president. Now, I have no evidence to back this up, but I suspect Donald Trump is trying to lower the hatred towards him in New York so that Bruce Blakeman, the Republican running for governor, can beat Kathy Hochul. Her entire campaign can be summed up like this. Blakeman is Trump, and Trump is the devil. 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Latest polling shows Blakeman just 4 points behind Hochul. Trump's meeting with Mamdani could cut that in half. 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
1: 77.

0: I love her. Great song here. Talking about Taylor Swift, you couldn't make me watch that show at gunpoint last night. I hate all those people. But her wife, her husband, whatever he is these days, Kansas City Chief tight end Travis Kelce, since he married Taylor Swift, is back. Two more touchdowns against the Dolphins yesterday. He looks amazing again. Last couple of years, he looked old and finished. Travis Kelce off to an amazing start. Amazing for the undefeated 3-0 Kansas City Chiefs, who again made easy work of the Dolphins yesterday. Wednesday night, I made mention of this last segment at Dorian's. See my buddy Larry Roth out there. We'll do a big fundraiser and party for Caroline Schenkel. Caroline's running for that District 12 seat, which will be vacant now because fat, now skinny and stupid, Jerry Nadler's calling it quits. So with that said, making her second appearance on Sid and Friends in the Morning, my friend Caroline Schenkel. Caroline, good morning. How are you?
1: Good morning, Sid. It's morning in Manhattan. Great to be with you.
0: It's a rainy, disgusting morning in Manhattan, but I'm glad you're here. You know who loves you? And I'm so happy to hear this because she's only been on once, but I really appreciate this lady. She's really smart. Dr. Naomi Wolf loves you.
1: Yes, she is amazing. She's a supporter of mine now. I was on her podcast recently, and I think she reached out to you, Sid, and said that you had to have me on.
0: She did. I said, Naomi, sweetheart, same name as my mom, I've had her on two or three times already. I was there at the very beginning before everybody else had Caroline on. Her mother, Carolyn, on a night where I actually stood on stage, a little stage, in Bedminster with President Trump, she came up to me, and way before anybody else, we started this whole relationship right there, right?
1: That's right, Sid, and my mother loves you. She's so excited to see you on Wednesday, as am I, and as is the rest of Manhattan. It's going to be a big, beautiful party, and I would invite any New Yorker who loves their city and loves their country to come and party with us on Wednesday.
0: Tell me this. The election now is less than 2 months away. Hard to believe that Thursday is already October 1st. We're only 10 days away from the three-year commemoration of October 7th. We just did the 9/11 thing, but also important in our lives, October 7th, almost 3 years. But we're less than 2 months away. How you feeling? Are you getting any numbers, anything that leads you to believe that you're doing very, very well? Because I think you are. I think you got a real good shot to win this.
1: Sid, I can win this. Now, most people I've been meeting with believe that somebody like myself is exactly the kind of leader that we need in Washington right now. Somebody with common sense, who's a pragmatist with real experience, real understanding. But until now, Sid, the only problem was the R next to my name. The fact that I'm running as a Republican, that is now changing. I cannot tell you how many Democrats and independents are supporting me. These are decent, normal, common sense people realizing that we agree on a lot more than we disagree on. We both love our country. We want to stop the socialist takeover and destruction of our city and our great nation. So I can win this, but I need the help of everybody who's listening to your show and their donations to do it. If they donate, we will make history and we will change the course of history here in New York City and in this country. So I would invite all your listeners to visit my website, carolinefornewyork.com, to learn more. 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As you know, it takes money to win, but we've got all the elements in place. I've been out pounding the pavement, Sid, since I launched my campaign in February. I can tell you the people are with us.
0: CarolineForNewYork.com. And the precedence has been set. My good buddy Mike Lawler has a debate tonight, going to be on News 12 against this psycho. He's running against Kate Conley. I think that's her name. I don't even know. But he wins in Rockland County in an area that is mostly Democrats. And, of course, Bruce Blakeman just won his second consecutive Nassau County executive race. He'll be our next governor, also in a county that is mostly Democrats. So we are seeing people with R's in front of their name, Caroline, like Lawler and Blakeman, win in Democrat districts. So you can certainly do that. And the truth is, the guy you're running against, this Michael Lasher, there is a lot not to like about him. Isn't that fair to say?
1: That's 100%, Sid. Mamdani's supporter, Michael Lasher, endorsed Mamdani immediately. Even Kathy Hochul took a few months to figure it out. He endorsed Mamdani immediately, continues to support Mamdani, and the DSA agenda has totally embraced socialism. You just have to take a look at his platform. The word Israel doesn't even show up at all on his website. He's totally caved in on Israel and support for the Jewish community, completely caved into the DSA. So what it will boil down to in November is this. Will we in New York 12, the center of global capitalism, elect somebody who by any means has the values, experience, temperament, understanding, and background to represent Manhattan in Congress like myself? Or will the voters simply elect somebody who's a Mamdani supporter, a weak party hack, who's never worked a day in the real world, by the way, and again, who's totally caved into the DSA simply because he has a D next to his name? That is the question, Sid. I think New Yorkers are going to do the right thing.
0: D for douchebag, by the way, Caroline. Let me reach a Caroline. It's so impressive, it really is. Caroline, a corporate attorney, talking about capitalism. Listen to this. She's got experience in mergers, acquisitions, and financial regulation at this huge firm. She's worked with the Federal Reserve Board of Governors, the European Central Bank, and the Bank of Israel. Her platform obviously focuses heavily on crime, economic reform, and combating anti-Semitism. So to me, Caroline, you're the face. You're the face of capitalism in a New York City that it's on its way. It's on its way to a bankruptcy and a miserable, miserable financial future. You are the cure for all that.
1: Well, thank you so much, Sid. That's how I feel, too. Are we either going to vote for continued failure and complete destruction, or are we going to vote for the future? Are we going to vote for economic empowerment and private enterprise? And let's remember, my opponent, Michael Asher, he is somebody who accepts his party's growing intolerance toward Israel, the growing anti-Semitism that's becoming normalized in the Democrat Party. He hopes that by staying quiet, nobody will notice. But I noticed, Sid, and I'm calling him out. The voters are noticing, too. I unapologetically stand with the Jewish community of New York City and across the country. I unapologetically support Israel, and I stand with Israel. These are issues that should not even be political, Sid. And again, for Michael Asher, the word Israel is entirely absent from his website. He doesn't talk about it. And when he's asked if Israel is committing genocide, he will not say no. So he has totally caved in. He has no moral clarity. For him, it's all about protecting his political career and fighting President Trump. There are no solutions that will help any of us here in New York City that he's discussing. And let's also remember, his mentor, Jerry Nadler, my predecessor in this seat, is somebody who recently voted against legislation designed to discourage American universities from boycotting Israel. So that is something that Michael Asher remains silent on. He's Jerry Nadler's protege. So if he gets elected to Congress this November, if I don't stop him, he will continue to vote with the Mamdanis and the Abdul El Sayeds and the Daria Lizas of the world, because he will have to vote lockstep with the DSA. Otherwise, he will get primaried from the left and go the way of Dan Goldman. This is not a strong guy. He's a weak party hack. And I think his silence on all of these issues should be seen as a very bad omen.
0: You know, one more on Israel. I think you know this. Nobody fights harder than me. Nobody. I mean, I was an invited guest to watch BB speak at the UN on Thursday. Okay, I was there.
1: Yeah.
0: I've been back and forth to Israel five times since October 7th of 2023. I actually saved a rabbi on a downtown 4 train from a drunk guy in the morning who wanted to beat him up on a Shabbos morning heading back to Brooklyn. I spend hours and hours and hours on this show defending Israel, and I've supported and hosted how many dinners over the last couple of years? But yes. I do wonder, while I commend you for that, and I love you for that, and I do think it's important, in this city, as I watch people walk out of the UN speech, as I continue to see more and more Jews, forget about non-Jews, Jews who live in New York that want no part of Israel, that badmouth Bibi and hate people like me, I just wonder if supporting Israel is a good thing when you're running for office in New York. Certainly it is, morally. Morally, there should be, like you said, no daylight between Israel, America, loving Israel. But unfortunately, in this town, it seems to be an issue. So politically, can that hurt you?
1: I hear you, Sid, but it's the right thing. And we need leadership right now. We need people with moral clarity who are going to step up and do the right thing, even when it's not politically expedient. Now, this is resonating. My support for Israel and the Jewish community is resonating in New York 12,
0: thank God,
1: my district, because we have the largest Jewish community of any congressional district across the country. So people here in my district are feeling targeted. Hate crimes, as you know, Sid, are way up, and hate crimes against the Jewish community are up massively. So people here do not feel safe. They feel sold out by their party. They feel betrayed by the Democrat Party of today. And certainly, I think the voters themselves here in this district, they have not shifted so far to the left. They don't subscribe to the DSA and all this socialism. Our district, New York 12, did not vote for Mamdani last November. So my message of common sense, really, when you think about it, my entire platform said it's all common sense, supporting our law enforcement, reducing crime, public safety, education reform, letting people keep more of what they make, protecting your paycheck. How's that for a concept? Balancing the federal budget, because that's how we actually address inflation, which is the underlying cause of cost of living. These are things that people care about. And I'm treating Jewish safety like public safety.
0: Good.
1: And that's what it should be. So again, I would encourage all of your listeners to take a look at CarolineForNewYork.com to learn more, to please make a financial contribution to my campaign. And together, we're going to make history, Sid. It's happening. It's going to be the biggest political upset in American history.
0: God, I love you. You're my favorite new politician, you know that. By the way, her New York 12 encompasses a large portion of Manhattan, stretching from about 14th Street to 110th, and it does cover both the Upper East and West Side. Okay, so Wednesday night, Dorian's, I'm going to host it because I love you and your mother, and I really believe that you will be a huge asset in Washington, D.C. for New Yorkers. Any last message before we see them in person coming up on Wednesday night?
1: Well, Sid, first of all, my mother and I, we love you back. We can't wait to see you and all the other New Yorkers there on Wednesday. And I would like all of your listeners to know I'm running as a Republican, but I'm running to be a candidate for all of us here in New York 12. I'm running to represent all of us as Americans. I'm pro-USA. I'm pro-New York City. I'm pro-capitalism. I'm pro-Western civilization. If you agree with any of those things, then you're with me and you are on the team. Join us.
0: Caroline Schenkel, and again, you can help her out today, and please do it. 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Caroline is great. Her mother, Carolyn, is equally as great. And with people like her running for office, there's a reason to believe there's still hope. Caroline, great job today, as always. I love you. See you Wednesday night. Thank you so much.
1: Thank you, Sid. See you then.
0: God bless. Caroline Schenkel right there, running in District 12, CarolineForNewYork.com. A little radical departure from the politics. We'll go to baseball. I'll be in the Bronx sitting next to Andy Levine tomorrow night as the Yankees do it again, taking on the Red Sox. It'll be the seventh time Yankees and Red Sox go at it in postseason history. Bucky Dent will also join me coming up at about 9:30. But there's a whole bunch of baseball news, the playoffs, the Mets, all of it. I believe he's the best baseball guy in the country. Between the New York Post, his podcast, John Heyman is back on Sid and Friends in the Morning as we get set for a Yankee playoff baseball. John Heyman is coming up next.

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1: Good morning, I'm John Terrett. Well, it was a strong day on Wall Street on Friday, driven by falling oil prices and hopes for Iran talks. Company news, McDonald's planning to rethink its menus. There's talk of grilled chicken. The stock was down on that news. Brightline is the only privately operated intercity railroad in the whole of America, and it's filing for bankruptcy in New Jersey, apparently, to reorganize its books. The company runs a service linking Miami with Orlando, and it does have ambitions to link Las Vegas with Southern California. The Department of Justice closed its investigation on Friday into deals at CrowdStrike, the cybersecurity company, without filing any civil or criminal charges. Costco reported higher fourth quarter profit and revenue. The stock was up about 3% on Friday afternoon. It also received $180 million in tariff refunds, and it's giving some of it back to you. They'll still insist on seeing your receipt, though, when you leave the building. Don't you just hate that? Anthropic, the California-based AI software company, struck a $12 billion multi-year AI cloud computing deal with a company called Akamai. Their stock was up about 15%. It closed up about 5%. As for this week on the street, it's all about jobs. With business, I'm John Terrett.
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3: From the Apple Bank Traffic Desk, and as you travel out onto the inbound side of the Lincoln Tunnel, there's a solid 40-minute delay now. There had been an earlier accident. That's been cleared. And then inbound at the Holland, you're looking at about at least 25 to 30 coming inbound from 109 and about 15 coming inbound from the Turnpike Extension. And a solid hour coming inbound at the George Washington Bridge from just about all the approaches, the Palisades Parkway, a little bit better. Now, if you're on the island on the Meadowbrook Parkway, you're looking at delays on the southern state. All lanes are open there, though, from an earlier accident. Also delays on the Long Island Expressway coming inbound. Pretty much at this point, from right around the area, we're really approaching Lake Success all the way on in through Queens Boulevard. If you're inbound on the Grand Central Parkway, really not too much out of the ordinary usual stuff as you come away from the Cross Island in through the Kew Gardens Interchange and then again up at LaGuardia. Getting better out onto the Whitestone Expressway. We had an earlier accident there. That's been cleared. A lot of heavy traffic westbound Cross Bronx out of the interchange all the way to the 3rd Avenue Hill. Then you're good the rest of the way to the George Washington Bridge and then coming inbound. As we said, there's an hour delay at the bridge and then you're slow across the span. And Mass Transit, those two Jersey Transit trains, the 748 out of Spring Valley and the 826 out of Trenton have both been canceled. 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
4: In the eighth inning, leading by three as Boone hits it to deep left. That might send the Yankees to the World Series. Boone, a hero in game seven.

0: How about that? Yankee skipper Aaron Boone, that big Yankee postseason home run off Tim Wakefield on the Red Sox in 2003. I saved a Bucky home run off Torres in 78. For Bucky, he'll join me coming up in about an hour and a half. But we're going to talk baseball now with the best in the business. I mean that sincerely. I don't make up stuff. I don't say nice things to people because they're on the phone. If he sucked, I tell him he sucked. John Heyman is the best. John, good morning, buddy. How are you?
1: Good morning, Sid. You're the best. Thank you very much.
0: Thank you. I appreciate that. So there it is. Boone's home run was 23 years ago, and he's been the skipper of the Yankees for a long time. And I don't listen to the fan all that much, but I tune in every now and then because I love those guys. Craig is a dear friend of mine. And all they do is bitch about Boone every year. And another year where the Yankees won 93 games. Only Tampa Bay won more games inside the American League. And most people feel like they should get by Boston and Tampa Bay and win the pennant. But anyhow you look at it, 93 wins, not a terrible year, right?
1: No, it's definitely not a terrible year. He does a solid job. I don't think there's any question about that. But obviously, the one thing hanging over his head is he has not won the World Series. This is year nine, and they are favored now to get to the World Series, not favored to win the World Series. The National League was better. Tampa is tough. Boston, I think, is a good team, but the Yankees should win this one. Boston's only scored 13 runs in the last eight games. And the Yankees have the best starting pitching right now going in, and that includes the National League right now, I believe. So they should get by the Red Sox, I do believe, and they are favored to win the American League, although I'm not as confident in that as the odds makers are.
0: Well, it's only Tampa Bay. If they get by the Red Sox in ways, not losing to, let's face it, Houston or one of those clubs. So, and the Red Sox did win 32 of 37 midway through the season. I get that. But like you said, they're not a great team. They had an epic run. 32-5 is pretty epic. And the Yankees do have the best pitching, not just in the American League, but in baseball. But I will tell you this. If somehow the Red Sox eke out a win in those first two games, the thought of Gerrit Cole, I can't believe I'm saying this because he's been a Hall of Fame amazing pitcher, but the thought of the season being on the line with Gerrit Cole on the mound would scare me just a little as a Yankee fan.
1: Yeah, I mean, I kind of believe it. I know we talk about recency bias. I kind of believe in it. I would have gone with Rodon. We'll see. They may not get there. I mean, they've got Schlittler, who's clearly the Cy Young winner this year, going in game one. They got Max Fried in two, so they may win in two. But you get to three, I would have gone with Rodon at this point. Just based on how they've pitched lately. I mean, Schlittler's been the best in the league, but over the last month and a half, Rodon has been the next best pitcher in the American League. And I would just go with that. I mean, he is a very talented guy. He's rediscovered his slider, which was missing. Obviously, it's been an up and down Yankee experience. But and as you say, Cole's on the way to the Hall of Fame. He's incredible. But this is his first year back after the Tommy John. And he isn't quite himself. Eight home runs in the last three games allowed. So I think this is a mistake that we may not see come to fruition, because I do think there is a decent chance the Yankees wrap it up.
0: No, so do I with those two pitchers. But if it does get to that, why do you think the Yankees are making this choice? Is it based on resume? Is that it?
1: Yeah, I'm sure it is. And maybe that is a big factor in making a choice. But I do think they kind of defer to the big stars a little bit too much sometimes. And in this case, Cole has not been great the last three times out at least, and has a 5 ERA over his last five starts, which isn't great, and Rodon has been dominant. So I don't get it. Cole could come throw a great game, no question about that. He's extremely, extremely talented, but lately not great. But let's not kvetch about that. At this point, they could win it in two, right?
0: Let's talk about the Yankees' offense. There are rumors that Stanton may be back. Judge told reporters last week, I can play, despite Aaron Boone saying he's not ready yet. So a lot of question marks. Do you have any answers on Judge and or Stanton?
1: Well, I would say it's trending towards Stanton being on the roster and being a pinch hitter. And I would say at this point, I mean, Judge hasn't done any baseball activities. I don't exactly know what he's done. He hasn't been on the field at all. We haven't seen him run or hit. You know, so I would think it's unlikely that Judge would be available for this first series. And I can't imagine they're going to risk him with this calf injury in the soleus muscle, which is down by the Achilles. I mean, we don't want to see him out for next year. Hope we do have a next year. I think we will. And we don't want to see him out for next year over, you know, him playing when he has basically just played a week's worth of games a couple weeks ago and didn't look quite himself at that point.
0: Oh, he looked terrible. What do you mean? He struck out 13 times in 21 plate appearances.
1: Right, and that was after having some hitting off of live pitching. Now he has not had any of that. So why would anyone think he'd be better, and why risk it? It makes no sense to me to put him on the roster. I guess we could all dream of the Kirk Gibson moment, but let Stanton have that Kirk Gibson moment, right? I mean, Stanton is an October guy. Maybe this is the best way to use Stanton anyway, just have him be an October player and not play in the regular season.
0: And he could stay healthy. And you and I will have that discussion about baseball. I actually know the attorney, the Marvin Miller of 2026. He's not nearly as confident as you are, so we'll have that discussion after the postseason. What will be baseball next year. It'll be a shame.
1: Hopeful confidence, a little strong.
0: You got to feel that way, because to think about next year having no baseball, no sports. Well, I mean, right now you got football in week 3, college football week 4, the Rangers, they start tomorrow night, the Islanders start Wednesday, the Devils start Thursday, the Knicks start in less than a month. You got plenty of stuff going on, but you get rid of baseball, you got 5 months of nothing. I mean, nothing. WNBA, are you nuts?
1: Yeah, we don't need that. No, wait a second. I'm not going to say that.
0: Well, I did.
1: Funny, Sid.
0: I did. Sid. And we need baseball. We need baseball.
1: I get it. We need baseball. I mean, it fills up the whole summer, right? You're right. October is fantastic, right? I mean, I think October and April are probably the best.
0: Yeah, April's great. April's great. Yeah. College basketball, the Masters, and all that good stuff. Yeah.
1: Yep. Right. Late March. Yeah, definitely. But, I'm very hopeful that they'll figure it out. I think we're going to miss some games, but I think we'll be late. But I can't imagine they can't cancel the season. They just can't do
0: it. Well, I retweeted one of your tweets this weekend, which was great, about the Cleveland Guardians. You said, this team, year in and year out, really has one of the lowest payrolls in baseball, and they keep winning that AL Central. Now, I took a look at the rest of the teams inside the AL Central. Lousy payrolls, too. The Tigers, the Twins. So you talk about a team that, in miraculous fashion, continues to win with no payroll and ends up with the best record in baseball, okay, in the American League, I should say, and wins a much more competitive AL East. Any comment about that goes to the Tampa Bay Rays. Kevin Cash must be a magician. They haven't won a World Series with him. But how that team wins almost 100 games every year, how do they do that?
1: It's incredible. The front office, brilliant. Kevin Cash is a great manager. There's no question about that. It's really, really amazing. I mean, they went into the season, we thought they had really three offensive players, including Caminero, who probably second in MVP to Yordan Alvarez from the Astros. They have Yandy Diaz, and they have Jonathan Aranda. That was it. We thought they had three. They picked up Hicks at the deadline. Now they have four guys. You wouldn't think they could win with really four productive offensive players, but they figure it out somehow, some way, and it's really amazing. I haven't done it in the postseason. It is interesting to see that these small market teams, these low revenue teams, these low paid teams can get through 162 games, but it does seem like it's certainly helpful to have those superstars come October, and that's why I think the Yankees and Dodgers are the favorite and probably should be. I mean, I think we'll see some combination in the World Series of Yankees, Dodgers, Brewers, Rays. It does feel like those are the four best teams, but the Yankees and Dodgers are favored, and it's, you know, that's for the history, like we're picking Cole to pitch for the history, and that is for the history and for the fact that they have the bigger stars.
0: They do, although Milwaukee did win 103 games this year. That's the most in baseball. The Dodgers also a 100-win team, and they don't even look all that good about midway through the season. It's like they're bored. You know, the Dodgers, I think they get bored during the regular season.
1: Last year they didn't try. Remember, they had to play they didn't get the bye last year because they weren't trying in the regular season. Then the poor Reds had to play the Dodgers, and then got wiped out the two games. And, of course, we know the Dodgers ended up winning an amazing World Series, and they are the favorite again. Their four pitchers look pretty good right now, too. I think the Yankees have the best four-man rotation right now. You'll need three, of course, in that first series, but I think the Yankees are the best. But Dodgers are, you know, they're tough. Their offense not as great because Ohtani, we got the question with the injury. Freeman didn't have a very good year. It's not quite the same, but, you know, they were pretty good. They did win 100, but last year I covered the Brewers and the Dodgers series, and the Brewers had won every game in the regular season. Then they get to the postseason, and the Dodgers swept them. Ohtani had that fabulous game with the three home runs, the 10 strikeouts that will never be topped. And that's kind of been the story of the postseason, is that the big market teams do have that advantage, and that's kind of the owner argument. We'll see if it's the Dodgers and the Yankees again. That's probably a point for the owners. If it's the Brewers and the Rays, that's probably a point for the players to say that, look, anybody can do it.
0: I think the commissioner, Rob Manfred, would kill himself if it ended up being Tampa Bay, Milwaukee.
1: The ratings wouldn't be great. Everybody always says, if you go talk to the TV people, Tampa's the death. That's the death situation for any postseason. For whatever reason, Tampa draws no national interest.
0: None. Zero. Now, listen, baseball is a regional sport. There's no question about it. Football, on the other hand, that's everybody knows what's going on with the Chargers and Raiders at 4 o'clock. Even if you live in Brooklyn, New York, you just know what's going on. That sport. But, you know, everybody's interested all day long. Baseball, pretty much a regional sport. I do want to get to the Metropolitans. You know, you mentioned all those MVP candidates in the American League. The guy that should win it, but he was on a lousy team, is Alonso. He led the American League with 43 home runs. He led the American League with 113 RBIs. This guy ended up with a monster season after a very slow start with Baltimore. God, the Mets could have used him. But on a Met note, 14 under. They're going to keep Andy Green for the next 3 years as their skipper. Some of these young guys, Ewing, Benji, look pretty good. Certainly McClain in that rotation. What are your thoughts on the Mets moving forward?
1: Yeah, I think they made the right decision to keep Andy Green. They were near 500 with him, so that's pretty good considering it's not a good team, and they weren't close to 500 when he took over. So I think maybe their streak of bad decisions will be ending. I think they made some good calls in the deadline. Jefferson Rojas looks like a potential star, so that was a good trade. But, boy, that offseason they had last year to now undo all that, they still don't have a first base solved. I mean, to replace Pete Alonso with Jorge Polanco, who had the injury history, got hurt, was not good, is not a first baseman. I don't know what analytic told them that was a good idea, but that was just the worst decision that anybody made this year.
0: David Stearns. Okay, so here it is, John Heyman. You talked about the likelihood of Yankees Dodgers, but you didn't leave out the Rays and the Brewers. This is the time. This is where boys become men, John Heyman. I said you're the best in the business for a reason. Who will be playing in the Ball Classic, and who will be standing when it's all said and done?
1: Yeah, I think it'll be the Yankees and Dodgers. I will admit that I picked at the beginning of the year, don't boo me, the Dodgers and the Tigers. Terrible pick by me in the American League, but the Yankees starting pitching looks like the, you know, the Torrey era starting pitching when you had Clemens and El Duque and Pettit and Cone and all those great starters right now, and it does feel like they should be able to get by in the American League. Look, the Dodgers, until proven otherwise, you got to go with them. The Brewers are fantastic. They're their best ever, 103. They have an incredible manager, but I'm gonna say it's Dodgers-Yankees.
0: I can't argue. John Heyman right there. John's the best. Got a great podcast, New York Post as well, and hopefully John will stick with us through this baseball postseason. And then, of course, all the labor talks, which might be very painful at the end of this season. John Heyman, as always, tremendous work, buddy. Thank you so much.
1: Always a pleasure. You're the best, Sid.
0: Thank you. Look who's talking. You can't say that. You're the best. John Heyman right there. Some great baseball conversation. I love that guy. I really do. We'll take a short break. Still more to do talking about Yankees, Red Sox. Bucky Dent. That's right. Bucky Dent will join us in the 9 o'clock hour, but not before John Catsimatidis and Bruce Blakeman. A lot to do on this exciting Monday morning edition of Sid and Friends in the Morning.

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5: I'm Michael Wallace. British authorities just announced the five men they arrested yesterday for allegedly plotting an attack on an airbase used by the U.S. in its war against Iran are all British nationals from London. Here's News Nation's Kelly Meyer.
6: This happened at the Royal Air Force Base in the English countryside, about 2.5 hours outside of London, and around 85 homes near that base had to be evacuated. That base now is used by both the UK and the US, and it's been used as a location to launch strikes on Iran. Now, London's Metropolitan Police said that, but remember, at the time when the British government gave the US permission to use the base back in March, then Prime Minister Keir Starmer said it should only be used for defense operations.
5: The U.S. has been launching B-52 and B-1 bombers from that base. President Trump has rejected Iran's latest peace proposal, which would have reopened the Strait of Hormuz. Iranian Foreign Minister Abbas Araghchi told NBC's Meet the Press,
7: "We are ready for diplomacy. We are ready for war at the same time. They have tested us in both cases. They tested us in their aggression twice, and they are welcome if they want to test us once again."
5: President Trump has suggested the U.S. will resume bombing Iran after the midterm elections. As the president defends his Iran policy, oil prices are up another 4% this morning.
8: The president said prices will come down once the war with Iran ends.
9: As soon as Iran gives up, as soon as the war is over, which will be soon.
8: He also says oil is currently cheaper than it used to be.
9: Oil is less expensive now than it was under the Biden administration.
8: And he claims not just oil either.
9: Prices for groceries have come way down.
8: He also says the U.S. is taking steps to keep oil flowing.
9: We're taking tremendous amounts of oil out. Last night we took a record amount of oil out from the Hormuz Strait, more than we took out before the war.
8: Stacy Lynn, Worldwide News Network, Washington.
5: South Korea now says the explosions that injured three of its military officers near the demilitarized zone last week were likely North Korean mines. The nor'easter that pounded the shore from the Carolinas to Maine over the weekend still has a ways to go.
10: The nor'easter has knocked out power to tens of thousands of homes. The storm could linger through Monday night with more heavy rain, strong wind, and dangerous surf. In Stone Harbor, New Jersey, high tide and strong winds pushed water into Jay's on 3rd Restaurant, leaving them scrambling to clean up and dry out before a wedding rehearsal dinner. Owner Ann Fitzsimmons.
11: We've been flooded out twice before. We've been here for 19 years. So if it happens again,
10: Gloria Chapa, Worldwide News Network.
5: Hurricane Polo may trigger flooding and landslides in Baja California today, while Hurricane Nolo is moving away from Hawaii's main islands, but still fueling a wildfire on Maui. This is the Worldwide News Network.
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5: 59 and raining on this Monday, September 28th. Here's what's happening in and around New York. The nor'easter that pummeled us over the weekend isn't going away just yet. The worst is over with heavy rain and strong winds, but the weekend storm is expected to loop back around between New Jersey and Long Island today. not what the mayor in Seabright down the Jersey Shore wants to hear.
12: I spoke to our chief of the fire department, and he said they had about 45 rescues from homes where people were just stuck in flooded house and they couldn't get out, so they says quite a bit.
5: The storm is blamed for one death. A NYCHA worker, 56-year-old Leighton Brown, was on the job Saturday when he was hit by a falling tree in East New York, Brooklyn. His friends say he was a good guy.
13: Broke my heart. He was a person that would come in without question and do his job, and he did his job very well.
14: It's scary because, you know, you don't know what tree's going to fall, and then I'm in here cleaning the parks, and it's very scary.
5: Most who lost power over the weekend have it back today. Wind gusts will be up to 20 or 30 miles per hour this afternoon, and today's high tide could bring more coastal flooding. Former New Jersey Lieutenant Governor Dale Caldwell says he resigned on Friday because he didn't want the investigation into his conduct to distract from the good that Governor Mikey Sherrill is doing. But he spoke out Sunday saying he did not deserve to be pushed out.
15: I encourage everybody to read the report. I'm glad the report is out. There's certain accusations in there. When you start to read the report, you realize that, wait, that's not an accusation. You know, these folks, and so I'm not going to talk about specifics. My attorney will be outlining some of the specifics.
5: The independent investigation found Caldwell sexually harassed a state worker and sought a promotion for another with whom he had a romantic relationship. Governor Sherrill says the investigation was thorough and impartial. Your forecast from the 77 WABC Weather Center. Rain on and off today with a high of 62. Partly cloudy overnight, the low 58. The sun returns tomorrow, the high near 70. Raining and 59 now outside our Midtown studios. I'm Michael Wallace. 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
16: Michael, thank you. Sid Rosenberg filling in for Justin Ellick doing sports here. 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We start with the baseball. Postseason is here. Yankees won 93 games this year, came in second place. They've got to take out the Red Sox in a best of three to take on the division winner Tampa Bay Rays in a second-round playoff matchup. Yankees will start. That'll be in attendance tomorrow night in the Bronx. And they'll put their ace, the man who will probably win the Cy Young this year, Cam Schlittler, on the mound. Yankees and Red Sox, game one tomorrow night. Cam Schlittler on the mound. The Mets end the season with a paltry 74 wins. Week three, NFL locally. The Giants win yesterday. They get four field goals and a lot of defense. Picked off Cam Ward late and held on to beat the Titans 12-7. Jameis Winston was terrible again. But the Giants do improve to a record of 2-1. Next up with the Giants, they'll take on the Bears. The Bears, by the way, without their starting quarterback, Caleb Williams, from 4 to 6 weeks. And the Bears have to host Jalen Hurts and the Philadelphia Eagles tonight to wrap up week three, Monday Night Football. The Jets got a great effort from Geno Smith. Boy, he was real good. But the defense let him down. Late touchdown to Gibbs and the Lions. And the Lions beat the Jets 31-24. Jets fall to 1-2 on the season. And the Jets will take on, believe it or not, those Bears next weekend. The Giants will take on Arizona, who lost to San Francisco. And hockey starts tomorrow. The Rangers are in Boston for the Bruins. 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And the Devils, their home on Thursday for the Flyers. 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
17: Well, again, good morning, everybody. And some of the flooding is back from the Apple Bank Traffic Desk. If you're going to be traveling out onto the northbound side of Route 35, actually both directions, Route 35 and Belmar, right by Route 71, southbound now is closed. And northbound, one lane is closed. That because of flooding. You also have it back on Route 35 at Lawrence Parkway in Old Bridge. Now, if you're traveling out onto the Meadowbrook southbound by the Southern State, all lanes are open. But that earlier accident, that continues. Northbound on the Whitestone Expressway, a lot of slow traffic getting up towards the area of the Whitestone Bridge with an earlier accident. Also, as you travel on the cross county at Kimball Avenue, there's one. Now, in New Jersey, on 287 northbound, right around exit 1, you can look for a crash there. The center lane going to be out of service. Still delays on the 4, the 5, the 6, and the A, and those two New Jersey Transit trains, the 826 out of Trenton and the 748 out of Spring Valley. Both of those have been canceled, and again, alternate side is in effect. 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

0: U2 celebrated their 50 years together over the weekend in Dublin, back at their old high school. 50 years of U2. This is Vertigo. Love this band, Bono, Larry Mullen Jr., Adam Clayton, The Edge. 50 years, Lewis. How about that?
1: So this is, these are the songs they did. So I looked at the playlist.
0: What'd they do, Vertigo?
1: They did, yeah, they did I Will Follow, Vertigo.
0: Right, you played those two so far.
1: Beautiful Day.
0: Huh?
1: Out of Control.
0: Yeah.
1: I know. The new one, Silencio.
0: Good song. I like it. I've heard it.
1: Okay. And One.
0: Not the one with Mary J. Blige, though.
1: No, they had 32 students.
0: Oh, cool.
1: From the generation, like,
0: very
1: down
0: cool.
1: Below, I think. Playing.
0: That's kind of like when they did Still Haven't Found What I'm Looking For in Rattle and Hum. They did it in a church
1: right.
0: in Harlem.
1: Right.
0: Which was great. Well, congratulations to you, too. More bad news for the Giants. Giants lost their best offensive player, quarterback Jackson Dart, to a knee injury last week. Yesterday, now they've lost their best defensive player to a season-ending torn ACL knee injury, Brian Burns. It's official, he tore his ACL. So Dart and Burns, their best players on each side of the ball, are now officially out for the year. So John Harbaugh's job, not as easy. The defense was amazing yesterday, but Tennessee has a putrid offense. I mean, putrid. Robert Sella, and, well, he's a defensive coach, but Brian Daboll, the former Giant head coach, hasn't exactly turned that team around with Cam Ward at quarterback. So, Dart and Burns are both out for the year. All right, three more great guests to come again, Yankees and Red Sox. Tomorrow night, the biggest name in the history of that series is Bucky Dent, and Bucky will join me coming up in the 9 o'clock hour. Gubernatorial candidate and current Nassau County executive Bruce Blakeman back on Sid and Friends. He'll join us, and the boss man himself, Mr. Red Apple Media, John Katzmatidis, he'll be coming up next. Katz, Blakeman, and Bucky, all coming up Monday morning, Sid and Friends in the morning.

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1: Well, from the Apple Bank traffic desk, we've got a lot of good news in the city. A lot of traffic, but again, the earlier problems have pretty much been taken care of. Northbound on the Whitestone Expressway, that's out of the way. Same thing on the LIE. Although the expressway is heavy now, Lake Success all the way into Queens Boulevard. If you're heading out onto the Belt Parkway, we've got a problem now, an accident. This is on the westbound side. Right as you get just west of the Van Wyck Expressway, right around Conduit Avenue. So again, as you travel on the westbound side, you've got that delay. And boy, there's a lot of eastbound rubbernecking. It goes all the way back to Flatbush Avenue. So a tough day on the Belt Parkway in both directions. Now, if you're in New Jersey, again, some flooding has returned. Southbound Route 35 at Lawrence Parkway and Old Bridge, and then both ways on 35 at Route 71 in Belmar. You're also looking at an accident now on the northbound side of 287 coming into Exit 1 in Edison. The center lane there is out. That accident continues. Subway delays, well, we still have some of them. It isn't that bad, but still some minor delays on the 4, 5, and 6. Also on the A, the E, and the F. Mass Transit-wise, again, New Jersey Transit, that 826 out of Trenton, that has been canceled. Metro North and the Long Island Railroad, though, pretty much on or close to schedule. 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

0: This is a standard Monday morning song for us, especially when it really is raining. It is the end of this nor'easter. It's kind of looping around again, so Long Island's going to get hit. We'll talk to Bruce Blakeman coming up, and Jersey. Rainy days and Mondays, and Lewis knows any Carpenter song makes me happy. I love them so much. How about this guy, the great John Katsimatidis, Mr. Red Apple Media, does not one but two great shows on this station. Every week, 5 p.m., every weekday afternoon, alongside Rita Cosby. It's the Cats and Cosby Show. And then, of course, his masterpiece, 8 a.m. every Sunday morning, the Cats Round Table. Just a quick one, John. I don't know. You were not in the Hamptons, I don't think, this weekend, but...
1: Oh, my God. It was a disaster.
0: It was?
1: We were waiting. You know, we have a house right on the beach, and we were waiting for the worst-case scenario, and I think we survived. You know, we have cameras all over the place.
0: Okay, good.
1: And it looks like everything became okay, but some people, I guess, got a lot of damage.
0: A lot. So do you have somebody by your house in Suffolk County that can kind of drive by and take a look for you?
1: Yes,
0: in Margo?
1: Yes, my friend Gus and my friend Joe that take care of the house. And you don't want to see that bill. Oh, my God. You know, and they take care.
0: What about my friend that lives right next door, the great Stu and Shirley Podolsky?
1: Stuart Podolsky sent me pictures.
0: Oh, he did?
1: On Sunday morning. And, you know, for some reason, his house, which is right next door to me, the ocean takes away the sand from him.
0: Really?
1: And gives it to me.
0: No kidding.
1: Yes, for some reason. I mean, it's the way tides, you know, you can't judge how tides go.
0: No, you can't do anything about that.
1: Yeah.
0: Whose house is more expensive?
1: Huh?
0: Whose house is more expensive?
1: Whose house is going to be left after a big storm?
0: That's what matters, right?
1: That's what matters.
0: Not who starts the game, who finishes the game.
1: Stuart has a nice house, and it burned down a few years ago, but when he rebuilt –

0: had to build it all the way back under the new rules.
1: Ah, gotcha.
0: My house is still right up front.
1: Gotcha.
0: And which is, you know, I enjoyed it. You know, when I bought my house about 10, 15 years ago, me and Margo went to see it on a Friday. We signed a contract on Monday.
1: That quickly?
0: Oh, we saw it. We loved it.
1: Love it first sight.
0: We got a view of both sides. We have a view of the ocean and a view of the bay.
1: Oh,
0: and you can sit in your dining room and look at both sides.
1: How do you beat that?
0: Yes.
1: How do
0: you
1: beat
0: that? You got to come over sometime.
1: Well, I was close.
0: Yes.
1: A couple years ago for your birthday, I went to the church, but I haven't seen the house yet.
0: Yeah.
1: Let me get to our mutual friend, President Trump. Had a busy weekend. Went to see Tennessee play Texas. Big college football game. And then had a bunch of other meetings. 37 days away now from the election,
0: yeah,
1: John.
0: President Trump is under attack, and I spoke to him last Monday when I was with him, we're under attack. I spoke to your friend Joe Gruder, who it's not only the evil empire, you know, with Russia, North Korea, China, Iran. They want a weaker Trump because Trump is too smart for them and too strong for them. And every American has to realize that. Trump is too smart for them too. And Europe too. And, you know, I'm disappointed that Carney, the prime minister of China,
1: he's the worst, John.
0: Is supporting, wants to do business with China.
1: Yeah.
0: Which is, China will wipe his, wipe him out, you know.
1: Yeah.
0: In he's very close to Macron, and I'm disappointed.
1: They're both bad guys. Though.
0: But here's what happened. No, I don't want to use bad guys. They're doing things that are stupid. Because I'll tell you why. They're looking to save money on tariffs because President Trump has their number. They realize that. You know why we have a 40? Nobody talks about it. Me and Larry Kudlow talk about it all the time when we go to dinner. You know what really happened, why we have a $40 trillion deficit? Because,
1: why?
0: You know, first of all, we started with $5 trillion. When Newt Gingrich and Bill Clinton sat down, they sat down and they made a deal as Americans. Maybe they didn't like each other, but they made a deal for America and took the deficit from $5.5 trillion down to $5 trillion. Okay? That's the last time we ever saw $5 trillion. Now it's $40 trillion. Now let me understand, let me let everybody out there know why. Because we were very generous to Canada. We're very generous to Europe. We're very generous to everybody. Foreign aid. But foreign aid went as far as when we sell Germany a car, they charge, I'm just going to make up numbers because I don't know the exact numbers. A $50,000 Chevrolet, they put a $50,000 tariff on it. And then when they sell his Mercedes-Benz, the tariff is very little.
1: Mm-hmm.
0: So the smart thing what President Trump is doing is leveling the playing field. We want to be fair to you. You be fair to us. And he's put his foot down. And NATO, too. They were not contributing to NATO.
1: Oh, terrible.
0: We provided the defense of Japan, Australia, all of Europe. It was our money, our taxpayer money. We defended Saudi Arabia, United Arab Emirates, all of them. We defended the entire free world. And the bottom line is the American taxpayer has the bill.
1: That's right.
0: $40 trillion.
1: They complain
0: deficit,
1: about the bill for
0: and
1: Israel.
0: All of a sudden, they're looking at us. Oh, you're a debtor. You owe $40 trillion.
1: Yeah, please.
0: Well, we saved your ass.
1: Well, we keep paying the
0: we
1: bill.
0: We saved
1: for
0: your ass, and we
1: you're
0: kept
1: right.
0: paying your bill.
1: Yeah.
0: And President Trump was the only smart guy that says because he's a businessman.
1: Smart.
0: Now I'll tell you.
1: And courageous.
0: The Venezuelan deal. The Venezuelan deal. He got $65 billion of crude oil. You know what that is? That's the next 20 or 30 years. It's worth trillions and trillions of dollars.
1: It's huge.
0: It's huge.
1: Huge.
0: But well, he was the only smart in Canada, in Mexico. I mean, it's just, you know, when Detroit, a lot of Democrats, and, you know, I'm sure some Republicans too. I mean, look, I was a Bill Clinton Democrat, I still am. You know, they say, okay, the board of directors. I'm meeting at the board of directors office. We're going to move this Chevrolet factory from Detroit to Mexico, and we're going to save 20%. You know what President Trump is doing? He says, well, you're going to save 20%, and Detroit loses all their union jobs. You know, President Trump is smart enough to be, he's on the blue-collar worker's position.
1: Yes.
0: And
1: so, always has been.
0: So, if
1: that's why Anthony Scaramucci wrote the book about the blue-collar president.
0: Yeah, and he tells them, you're going to save 20% to General Motors or whoever it is.
1: Yeah.
0: And you know he says to them? We're going to charge you 20% tariff.
1: That's right. Good for him.
0: So we don't want to lose our jobs.
1: No.
0: And he's bringing over trillions of dollars. Trillions of dollars of new businesses that we're going to need new jobs, et cetera, et cetera.
1: You talked about the oil from Venezuela. You're right. It's a huge deal.
0: 65 billion barrels. 30 years worth of oil.
1: Trillions of dollars, like you said. And I did hear President Trump say this weekend, all you guys complaining about the oil prices, I got to tell you, it's still lower than it was when Biden was president. You're Mr. Oil. Is that true?
0: Right now, we're in the oil business for 50 years. I was on Fox on Friday. It's right now, there's a game being played. They figure if they raise the price of gasoline, and the game is being played by the evil empire, and if they raise the price of gasoline, diesel is like $7, $6.50. If they raise the price of gasoline, and the stupid Fed, and I say that, and I know President Trump forgave them, but
1: not really.
0: They, I know that. I talked to them. They raise interest rates. So to buy a home with a 30-year mortgage, it's 7%.
1: It's outrageous.
0: Yeah.
1: Come on. That's outrageous. That number. Kevin Warsh, you're killing us. What are you doing?
0: Right. That's it. Gasoline, and they want Trump to lose, or Trump's people that he's supporting to lose.
1: Of course.
0: Now, I want the American people to be smart enough to realize that America is under attack. And let's don't vote Democratic, independent. Vote for America. Don't vote for your party.
1: Good advice. One more for you, because I love this guy. I know you love him, too, and he loves you. He's such a great guy. I had a chance to spend some time with him when I hosted an event in somewhere in the Hamptons. I forgot already. I may have been. It wasn't Southampton. That was the following week. West Hampton, actually. I had a chance to hang out with Mark
0: Rabbi
1: Schneier.
0: Schneier.
1: Yes. Did you have a big...
0: had a big gala on Wednesday night honoring Rabbi Schneier, the father.
1: Oh, the dad.
0: The dad.
1: Oh, at Park East Synagogue.
0: 96 years
1: old.
0: Oh,
1: he's a great guy.
0: He was as sharp as a tack at 96 years old. Lifetime Achievement Award. I introduced him.
1: You did?
0: Also, yes. I'm Jewish, too.
1: I know you are.
0: I was the co-chairman or chairman of the dinner.
1: That's fantastic.
0: And we also honored the new CEO of FedEx.
1: Oh, wow.
0: And they deliver 18 million packages a day to 223 countries or 223 locations. And it is phenomenal. And then Saturday night, we had another gala honoring Zelensky for the Greek Orthodox chapel at World Trade Center.
1: He was there?
0: Zelensky was supposed to be there.
1: Okay.
0: One day before, he says, I got to go back. I have an emergency in Ukraine. Oh. And he did a live video.
1: Oh, he did?
0: Yes.
1: Okay, from, so it's live. Okay, fantastic.
0: And, I'll send you the videos later, just for curiosity
1: that's
0: basis.
1: That's a big deal.
0: And we got a very big dinner coming up with Robert Kraft, honoring Moynihan, anti-Semitism. I'm good friends with Robert Kraft.
1: Oh, you are?
0: Yes.
1: Lovely.
0: And Brian Moynihan, I was on Bank America. I was on one of his boards.
1: Wow.
0: So we're going to be doing that.
1: That's huge.
0: And this Friday night, Margo is being honored by Libby Pataki, George Pataki's wife. She has a church of friars that do a lot of good things for people. And Margo is being honored, and it happens to be on our anniversary. So I'm inviting dozens and dozens of people for our anniversary, complimentary of me.
1: This is beautiful. Friday night, your anniversary, and honoring Margo the same night.
0: Yes.
1: Oh, come on. How do you beat that?
0: Well, Margot likes to do a lot of good things.
1: She deserves
0: it. And she still has problems with her back.
1: Yeah.
0: But she's working on it.
1: She's a terrific lady. I love your wife. Good for her. Good for both of you guys. That's a lot of cool stuff. When you see Robert Kraft, ask him why his quarterback keeps throwing the football to the other team. It's kind of odd.
0: Yes.
1: They are really struggling. One more.
0: You
1: asked me, Trump was on me, not the last time, the time before that. And you said, Sid, do me a favor, because I'm working on this. You've done a great job with it. Tell Trump they want to get rid of AM radios in our cars. And you remember, I brought it up with Trump, and he kept coming back to it. He was furious about it. It looks like you've won that battle.
0: Well, it's not us. It's the America has won the battle halfway. But by unanimous consent, the House of Representatives did it, but they left the sunset clause in.
1: We don't want that.
0: Yeah. Well, they left it in.
1: We don't want it.
0: And now the Senate has to vote on it. Trump is going to sign it. But let me tell you something. It's national defense. And some of these car companies that have a lot of alliances to China, let me tell you something. It all comes back. Look, I love the Chinese people. They are smart. They are smart. They are hardworking. But the Communist Party itself, they're out. They're out to get the world.
1: Oh, yeah. Especially
0: and
1: us.
0: People have to realize it.
1: Especially us.
0: We're under attack in so many different directions.
1: From everywhere.
0: And that's what WABC, our purpose is to make sure America survives. And that's our purpose.
1: And we need to be in every car all over the country. Great job, John Katsimatidis. Terrific job.
0: Well, Sid Rosenberg,
1: amazing.
0: Keep fighting for America.
1: You too.
0: And I'm glad you had, what was it, Catherine Shinko?
1: Isn't she great?
0: She's a great lady, and she deserves to win.
1: She does.
0: Now, New York is a tough place to win for
1: that's your neighborhood, right? Upper East Side?
0: She's Upper East Side, Upper West Side. Don't forget what the Democrats, socialists did. They first took out our friend Carolyn Maloney, who I've supported for 40 years. And they used Jerry Nadler, the Jewish guy from the West Side, who I supported for 40 years.
1: Right.
0: Okay? They used Jerry Nadler to take out Carolyn Maloney. And then because Jerry Nadler is Jewish, they just took him out.
1: He's out. He retired.
0: Okay?
1: That's right. Yeah.
0: Well, he retired because they weren't going to support
1: him. They forced him out.
0: Okay, let's tell the truth.
1: Yeah.
0: And that's one thing me and you do.
1: Tell the truth. Not everybody loves it all the time, but that's why John Katsimatidis and I are successful. Amazing job, John. Thank you so much. God bless you. John Katsimatidis right there. Check him out this afternoon and every afternoon at 5 o'clock alongside Rita Cosby. It's the great Katz and Cosby Show. And don't miss his Sunday morning show. You got to do it. On the way to watching football, 8 a.m. Sunday morning. Make sure you check out the Katz Roundtable. It is great stuff. He's got amazing guests. He puts the Katz Roundtable, he puts it in an ad in the New York Post. He can barely fit the guests on one page. That's how good it is. So, John Katsimatidis, great to see you, buddy. Thank you so much. We love you. We'll take a short break. Still to come, current Nassau County executive running for Governor Bruce Blakeman and Yankee hero with the Yankees taking on the Red Sox tomorrow night, Bucky Dent. Bruce Blakeman and Bucky Dent. It's Monday on Sid and Friends in the

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2: Well, from the Apple Bank traffic desk, as you travel on the Belt Parkway at North Conduit, an accident there. The left lane going to be out of service. Southern State westbound at Coronama Avenue, there's another accident. That also in the left lane. Now, if you're on the New England Thruway up in Westchester at 18B, there is a crash there. Some flooding has returned to the Jersey Shore. If you're traveling out onto Route 35 at Route 71 in Belmar, also on Route 35 at Lawrence Parkway in Old Bridge, you've got that. Now, we got a problem coming inbound to the Lincoln Tunnel just as you come away from the Jersey Turnpike, getting up the Bergen Viaduct. An accident in the right lane, and then also on the Garden State Parkway, two separate accidents, one at 142A on the southbound side. Also on the southbound side at 149, there is an accident there as well. Now, if you're heading out onto the subways this morning, we do have some delays on the 4, 5, and 6, also on the A, the C, the F, and the E, and Mass Transit. Other than that, everybody else pretty much on a closest schedule. Just that one New Jersey Transit train that's still out there, or would have been still out there, the 826 from Trenton, that was canceled. 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
9: Rod Stewart has announced he's retiring from touring. The 81-year-old recently had a stent installed to fix an issue with his heart. He says his final tour will begin in Dublin next year. Legendary San Francisco Giants announcer Mike Kruko called his last game yesterday after 36 years in the broadcast booth.
10: It's Giants baseball, and it was given to us by someone we loved, and it is what we are going to give our children, and they in turn, they will someday pass it on to theirs.
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11: Avengers!
9: Avengers Endgame returned to the top spot. The re-release grossed $26 million. 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

0: last promo, Rod Stewart calling it quits. Bucky Dent will join me in about 25 minutes. We became very, very friendly down in Boca Raton. He lives in Delray Beach. Yankee hero against the Red Sox, and I'll be there in the Bronx with Randy Levine tomorrow night, game one, Yankees and Sox. But first, of course, my dear friend happens to be the Nassau County executive, but will be the next governor here in New York, the great Bruce Blakeman. Brucey, good morning, buddy. How are you?
1: I'm doing great. Hey, listen, Bucky Dent, how many years did he play? 10, 11 years?
0: Something like that, yes.
1: Yeah, and I don't think he had more than 40 home runs in his whole career. And he hits probably one of the most iconic home runs in the history of Yankee baseball. What a clutch hit. Remember that hit in 1978? That home run that clinched it for the Yankees against the Red Sox in the one-game playoff?
0: That was it, 1978 off Mike Torres. And people forget that did catapult the Yankees into the playoffs. The year before, the Yankees beat the Dodgers in the World Series, and Reggie Jackson won the MVP. Remember, he had three home runs or three different Dodger pitchers in 77. But in 78, when Bucky Dent hit that home run, like you just talked about, Bruce, you're 1,000% right, to get the Yankees into the playoffs, they went on to beat the Dodgers again in the World Series. And people forget, Bucky Dent was the World Series MVP for the Yankees. That's how big he was.
1: Amazing. You talk about a clutch performance.
0: Really was. That was a huge year for Bucky, and went on to manage the Yankees. He took a beating from Steinbrenner, but a terrific guy. Lost his wife to cancer years and years ago. They met at the University of Florida. I think he has since remarried. But we've remained friendly, and when I go to Yankee Stadium tomorrow night, I'll be wearing my number 20 Bucky Dent jersey for the Yankees and Red Sox. And you nailed it, Bruce. That was a big home run. Clutch performances, like you're going to be clutch come November when you beat Kathy Hochul.
1: Well, we have to hit a home run for the people of New York because they're miserable under Kathy Hochul. We're number 50 in economic outlook, the highest tax state in the nation, electric bills 70% higher than the national average, and she is the most pro-criminal governor in the United States. So we've got a lot of work to do. We still have to win this election. Things are looking better each and every day. Sid, I had somebody come up to me last night. She said to me, Bruce, I'm a liberal. I'm a liberal, but I love America, and that's why I'm voting for you this year. My party is a bunch of un-Americans right now. They don't love America like past Democrats have. So, we may have philosophical differences, but we're all Americans. And everybody I meet, it doesn't matter which age group, what their demographics are, everybody wants lower taxes, lower utility bills, and safer neighborhoods. And that's what I did in Nassau County, and that's what I'll do for the state of New York.
0: You know, you say she's a liberal. No one's going to be surprised anymore. I brought this up earlier to my friend Caroline Schenkel, who's running for Congress on the Upper East Side, mostly Democrats. I said, the precedent has been set. Mike Lawler wins in Rockland County. That's mostly Democrats. Bruce Blakeman wins in Nassau County, mostly Democrats. And correct me if I'm wrong, but two huge Democrat names, Frank Lautenberg, widow, Mrs. Lautenberg, and Bob Holden, maybe the greatest of all the city council members, both Democrats, came to your camp the last couple of weeks. Isn't that true?
1: Well, I'm honored to have Bonnie Lautenberg as a supporter. She's one of those people I'm talking about. Her husband served with great distinction in the United States Senate. He and I probably didn't agree on a lot of things politically, but I knew he loved America, and Bonnie loves America. And Bob Holden, he is probably one of the best members of the city council in recent memory. This is a guy who made decisions on what was best for the people of New York City and his district, regardless of party, regardless of philosophy. He accomplished so much in his short tenure as a member of the city council, so I'm honored to get his endorsement as well.
0: I was watching the last couple of days Kathy Hochul talk about the Nor'easter and the damage it could do and getting New Yorkers ready, you know. And she's just so a mealy-mouthed. I don't know. And then I watch you. You know, you look tough. You look like you're ready out there on Long Island. Even during the snowstorm, I remember I was watching Rosanna Scotto, one of those really horrible snowstorms last year, like 20-plus inches, and you came on like right after her. And she was like, she just She looks like she's out of a league, and then here comes Bruce Blakeman, who knows exactly what he's talking about. So the difference was stark in watching both of you guys on television the last couple of days. But how did Long Island end up doing with another day of rain and wind coming up today?
1: Well, you know, Sid, I can't take all the credit for the magnificent job that was done here managing this storm in Nassau County. First of all, our police department, our volunteer firefighters, our county employees, our partners in town government, in the town of Oyster Bay, Joe Saladino, John Ferretti in Hempstead, Jen DeSena in North Hempstead. We all worked together using every asset that we had to make sure that we kept people safe and we managed this storm in a way that it would produce the least harm to our communities. And I think we accomplished that. We didn't have one casualty during this storm, and this was a very significant storm. This was a strong storm that occurred on a full moon, so it made it very problematic with the coastal flooding, high winds, down trees, down wires, and we worked together. PSE&G worked well with us together. They got out there right away to make sure that people got a restoration of their electricity. So it was a team effort all around, and also out in Suffolk County, Ed Romaine did a great job. We worked in a regional approach. So it was really shared work habits of people who train for things like this each and every day. We train for all of these major events that could occur, hoping they never occur, but we have to be ready when they do.
0: So is today, I know the storm is kind of looping around, won't be as nasty as it was the last 2 days, but it does plan on paying New Jersey and Long Island a visit. So are you guys still on kind of, you know, this high alert out there on Long Island?
1: Yeah, well, we're always on high alert. This last wave of the storm will bring significant rain. We expect probably an inch to an inch and a half today, which makes the ground more saturated, and it loosens the roots and trees, so it's easier if a wind comes to tip over the trees. So that's still an issue. Coastal flooding is still an issue at high tide. So we're monitoring all those situations. But the winds have gone down now to about 10 to 15 miles an hour on a steady basis. The gusts won't reach 50 or 60 miles an hour like they did yesterday, probably 30 miles an hour, which is still significant. And we're just keeping an eye on everything and making sure that we have assets in place in case anybody needs any help.
0: You know, Bruce, a week ago today, President Trump met with Mamdani, and I was angry, and I made it very clear I was angry. I didn't hide it. And every blog, every publication, every paper wrote, MAGA radio host rips his buddy Trump. And I'm sure the president saw it. My gut tells me that he wasn't angry, because what was funny about last Monday's meeting was the Democrats were not upset. It was us, me, you know, all the MAGA people. Doesn't mean I don't love the guy. I love him dearly. Reached out to him actually on Saturday when he was on his way to the Texas-Tennessee game. But you gave the right answer a couple days ago, okay, when they said to you, how'd you feel about that meeting? And I probably could guess. We didn't talk about it. We didn't. But I could probably guess how you really feel. But you said the right thing. You said, listen, when I win, I got to deal with this guy. Now, you can also fire this guy, you know, that Bruce. But when I win, I got to deal with this guy. Is that how you basically get around really telling the world how you really feel about this guy?
1: Well, you know, first of all, government officials have to meet with other government officials that they may not agree with. So I completely understand why President Trump met with Zohran Mamdani. My feelings about Zohran Mamdani are very clear. When I become governor, I will have to work with him, and he'll have to work with me. It's got to be a two-way street. And if he does the right thing, then we can get along fine. If he doesn't do the right thing, then I'm going to have a problem with him, and I'm going to keep him in check. Because right now, Zohran Mamdani appears to me to be anti-Semitic, anti-Christian, and anti-American. And that's a big problem for me.
0: Ouch. I mean, that doesn't get a lot worse than that, right? He's also anti-capitalism and anti, you know, money and, well, just about anti-everything is what the guy is. And you're the complete opposite, of course, being the Nassau County executive now for the second straight time and running for governor, my dear friend Bruce Blakeman. Hey, Brucey, give me an idea of what's going on in some Congress races in your community with you right there on that ticket. It's got to help them both. We talked about this before. One is Janine Driscoll. I really like her. She talks about me every time, whatever. It's Peter King or Joe Cairo. Her kid happens to be friend with my son, Gabe. So Janine Driscoll and the other guy I like, too, Mike LePetri. How do those races look?
1: First of all, Janine Driscoll is going to win. I was at her fundraiser yesterday. It was packed. It was enthusiastic. Mike LePetri, he's going to win as well. He had a fundraiser up on the North Shore. He had to cancel because Mike Johnson was coming in, but because of the weather, wasn't able to fly in. So Mike's going to reschedule that. But they're both going to win. Mike Lawler, very, very strong, solid member of the House of Representatives. He always does the right thing for his district. So Mike Lawler is going to get reelected in his district. Nick LaLota is looking very good in his district. Andrew Garbarino looking very good. And then we got people like Kaylee Buller up, yep. Up around Onondaga, yep, County. Yep. I think she's going to surprise people. We've got a few other races. Look, I believe that we've got an opportunity to bring in anywhere between 2 and 5 new Republicans in New York State.
0: Please.
1: We really have that ability. So I'm planning on having long coattails, Sid. This is a team effort, and I'm planning on having those coattails to help our members of Congress, our Assembly members, and our Senate members, and those who are running locally this year. So it's a situation where around the country you hear about midterm elections and how it's going to be bad for the Republican Party, but we have the perfect storm here in New York. We've got Zohran Mamdani, and we've got Kathy Hochul, two people who are universally unliked by the population and the public. Kathy Hochul has made people miserable in the last 4 years. Zohran Mamdani doesn't reflect American values. So regardless of what's going on around the country, I am telling you, here in New York State, we are going to have change. People want change. They're tired of one-party rule. It's made everybody miserable. They want to be happy again. So that's why they're going to vote for me, and they're going to vote straight down the ticket.
0: Oh, God, from your mouth to God's ears. I also, I'm not a big fan of Letitia James. In fact, I can't stand her. Okay? Can't stand her. I'd love to see our girl Saritha win. That's going to be tough, I know, but she is a very impressive young lady. She really is. And Joe Hernandez running for comptroller against Annapolis. So I know that tomorrow night you would like to be standing right next to me and Danielle with Randy at Yankee Stadium for the Yankees and Red Sox, but something tells me, Bruce Blakeman, that you'll be traveling somewhere across the state to garner more support. What does your week ahead look like?
1: Well, I'm going to be all over the place today. I got about 7 stops today, so we'll be going till midnight tonight. Then tomorrow we're going to be in Rochester and Syracuse. And other than that, the rest of the day is really busy. I look at it a day to day. There's so much on my schedule. The nice thing, Sid, is I get so many invitations. People want me to come, and I really wish I could make everything. But, you know, with only 36 days left,
0: yeah,
1: we still have a lot of work to do, and we've got to pick and choose where we go on a strategic basis. So I'd love to be everywhere, but unfortunately, we have to look at the state, make sure that we get, you know, to a lot of different places. But I had a great day in Queens and the Bronx yesterday. Just people who just want change. Dominican American women. I went to an empowerment meeting that they had, and they don't want communism. They don't want socialism.
0: No.
1: They want to make money.
0: That's right.
1: They want prosperity.
0: That's right.
1: They want their kids to grow up in a community that's safe. So we're making progress in so many different areas and so many different communities.
0: So great to see you, too. Thursday night, Il Manello with Keith Kantrowitz and my guy crew. They all love you. Kemper, and he wasn't there, but Oranger and Caron wasn't there either, but Al Volpe and Elbstein, all those guys. You spoke beautifully in that restaurant on Thursday night in Manhattan and New York City, and It is clear, Bruce, we'll wrap it up with this because I'm with you a lot. Wherever you go, any borough, any town, all the way up to Buffalo, they love you in this state. They love you. So you're going to win.
1: Well, thank you, Sid. By the way, I was at Barossa's. I was in Queens last night. People actually applauded when I walked in. I was at Rob Key's in Smithtown out in Suffolk County, which is a very famous restaurant out there. I walked in. I got a standing ovation.
0: People are craving
1: Come on. Change.
0: Come on. You're getting a standing O from change. Me right now. Come on, Bruce.
1: It's not so much me. It's my message. My message is let's get back to cutting taxes, cutting utility bills, American values, safer neighborhoods. That's what everybody wants, and that's what I can deliver.
0: And you're handsome. And you work with Chris Boyle. Come on. I love Chris. I knew I love him. Hey, Bruce, great job here today. Continued success out there on the road. And I really believe in my heart you're going to win this thing. So keep it up, buddy. We'll talk to you soon.
1: Thanks, and God bless you.
0: God bless you. Bruce Blakeman right there, my brother, Nassau County executive, running for governor here in New York. We'll get the news in, and again, he talked about Bucky Dent, that amazing 1978 season. We're going to talk to my friend, the Yankee hero, that big home run. Believe it or not, that home run, 48 years ago, Bucky Dent, that big home run against the Red Sox, and the great number 20 will join me coming up right after the news. The Monday edition of Sid and Friends in the Morning rolls on. Come on.

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5: I'm Michael Wallace. Iran just denied any involvement in an alleged terror plot targeting a British airbase the U.S. is using in its war against Iran. British police arrested five British nationals near the base. Defense Secretary Wes Streeting.
6: What we saw yesterday from our security services, our armed forces, and our police was just a small glimpse of the extraordinary work they do every day, around the clock, and around the world. Behind the scenes and without recognition to keep our country safe.
5: President Trump has rejected Iran's latest offer to open the Strait of Hormuz. Here's News Nation's Alex Capriviello.
7: Tehran outlined a list of conditions for the U.S., including ending the blockade of Iranian ports, freeing up billions in frozen Iranian assets, and dropping sanctions on oil sales. Iran would then be open to talks on its nuclear program. But Trump called the deal unacceptable and says the U.S. is winning on both economic and military fronts. Iran's foreign minister says on X that Iran is ready for any aggression, even if it comes to an apocalyptic war, but also writing that they are ready for real diplomacy.
5: President Trump hosted Anthropic CEO Dario Amodei at the White House for a private dinner last night, ahead of a key meeting with other top AI executives.
8: Amodei has warned that the rapid development of artificial intelligence poses significant risks and has called for an industry-wide slowdown. But Trump says he's not worried about AI going rogue.
9: If something is bad, they have to fix it. And if they don't fix it, that's why you have the Department of Justice.
8: Which he said they've turned to before.
9: But you don't give up $1 trillion or more $2 or $3 or $4 trillion industry because you think something like that. We will straighten it out if and when a problem occurs.
8: Trump and House Speaker Mike Johnson are set to meet tomorrow with leaders from OpenAI, Google, Microsoft, and other major tech companies. Stacy Lynn, Worldwide News Network, Washington.
5: A standoff at a church in Northern Ireland is threatening an almost 30-year peace agreement.
10: Marching in Northern Ireland is as ingrained in society as it is in New York City. The town of Portadown has always been a flashpoint, with its pro-British loyalist or unionist community around the outskirts and its pro-Republic of Ireland nationalist or Republican one in the center, through which runs the Garvaghy Road. For almost 30 years, marches down the Garvaghy have been banned, until this year when 35 pro-UK Orange men were allowed to march. A court stepped in to stop them. Now there's a bitter standoff reminiscent of the so-called Troubles of the 70s and 80s that's threatening to break apart the power-sharing agreement between unionists and Republican political parties sitting in the Northern Ireland Parliament at Stormont. From the Foreign Desk, John Turrett, Worldwide News Network.
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5: It's 60 and raining on this Monday, September 28th. Here's what's happening in and around New York. It's a soggy mess no matter where you go across the tri-state, and more rain is in the forecast for today. In Lindenhurst on Long Island, they're used to flooding, but they say this weekend was rough.
11: We lost electric, we lost our phones, everything, but we're doing all right. You can go down the block, but you can't get down the street after that.
5: The storm brought down hundreds of trees this weekend, including one at the Cypress Hills Houses in East New York. It killed Leighton Brown, a maintenance supervisor.
12: It was a guy that was jogging, must have seen the guy under the tree, and he called me and was like, can you hurry up and go get the cones, go get the cones? There's no way you could survive that, you know? And they was pumping them for like 15, 20 minutes right there.
5: Utility crews have been out all weekend trying to get electricity flowing again. PSEG Long Island has restored electricity to more than 100,000 customers. In New Jersey, just a few thousand are still waiting for the power to come back on. New Yorkers walking through Central Park want to know more about a woman who was found stabbed to death there Sunday morning.
13: This is usually a very safe area here, so it's really sad to hear that something like so violent like that would happen around here.
14: It's terrifying. I think of the park as a very safe place, any time of day or night, so absolutely terrifying.
5: The body was found in a gazebo near the boathouse. Police arrested 36-year-old Jonathan Robles and charged him with murder. It's not clear if he knew the victim. A New Jersey seafood company has recalled more than 300 pounds of tuna distributed across five states after health officials found high levels of a toxin linked to histamine poisoning. Recall covers buckhead tuna distributed in New Jersey, New York, Connecticut, Pennsylvania, and Maryland. Your forecast from the 77 WABC Weather Center. Rain on and off throughout the day today, a high of 62. Overnight, the rain stops, partly cloudy, a low 58. Sun returns tomorrow, a high near 70. Right now, raining. It's 60 outside our Midtown studios. I'm Michael Wallace. Remember, the news never stops at WABCRadio.com.
3: 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Giants got not really enough from Jameis Winston, but they did eke out a victory against the Tennessee Titans, 12-7, moving to 2-1 on the young season, but they should be on the lookout for a new quarterback. Winston, 12 of 18, 117 yards, but a big interception from Javon Holland sealed the victory for New York. Up next for the Giants, they'll host the Arizona Cardinals come next Sunday. In Detroit, the Jets dropped to 1-2 in the form of a 31-24 loss to the Lions. They did play them tight, though. Up next for the Jets, they'll be Chicago against the Bears next weekend. Speaking of those Bears, they'll welcome in the Eagles tonight, Monday Night Football, 8:15 p.m. kickoff. Philadelphia there, 3.5-point road favorites. On the diamond in Washington, Mets lost 6-4 to the Nationals in their season finale. They end the year 74-88, their worst mark since going 70-92 in 2017. They finished last in the NL East for the first time since 2003. As for the Yankees, they're on their way to the American League Wild Card Series starting tomorrow night at Yankee Stadium against the Boston Red Sox. Cam Stutler will get the start there in Game 1. And the NHL gets underway tomorrow night here locally. Rangers out in Boston against the Brewers. Come Wednesday, the Islanders will get their regular season underway up north in Toronto against the Maple Leafs. And then Thursday night, the Devils will welcome in the Philadelphia Flyers for their season opener. 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
0: WABC Traffic and Transit.
15: Well, from the Apple Bank traffic desk, if you're on the Belt Parkway westbound right at North Conduit, there was an accident there in the left lane. Now, that pretty much is out of the way, but boy, there's a lot of heavy traffic left over from it. You're very heavy and slow on the westbound side at this point from just about the Cross Allen Parkway, and then on the eastbound side, stop and go Flatbush Avenue all the way on out to the Van Wyck. Now, if you're on the southern state, a pair of problems. First of all, out by Route 110, an unauthorized trailer. It's one of those big over-the-road jobs. It's off on the shoulder. It didn't hit anything, so it shouldn't be too long before they get him backed off the roadway. And then further on in at Corona Avenue, an accident off on the shoulder. Northbound New England Thruway up at 18B, there is a crash. Now, on the Garden State Parkway, as you head southbound at 142A, there's an accident. There's one northbound at 135. And again, flooding on Route 35 at Lawrence Parkway. That would be up in the Keyport area. Then also on Route 71, all right by Route 71 as well. All lanes are closed southbound. One lane closed northbound because of flooding. Jersey Transit 854 out of Trenton due in the city at 1013. That's been canceled. And the Transit Authority delays on the A, the N, the Q, and alternate side is in effect. 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

0: Great song. The newest from U2, celebrating 50 years together last weekend in Dublin. This is a good song, right, Lewis?
1: Yeah, I like it.
0: I mean, it's not Pride. It's not Even I Will Follow. Sunday, Bloody Sunday, or New Year's Day, but it's a pretty good song. These guys are the best. They really are. 9:32. It's raining again. It'll keep raining until tomorrow. Tomorrow's going to be gorgeous. Highs around 70. We haven't seen 70 in like a week. It's been in the 60s. And raining for the better part of 3 or 4 days. Beautiful weather in the Bronx tomorrow night for the Yankees and the Red Sox. And it looks like it'll be me, Danielle, Gabe, and Justin. Ava is back in Pennsylvania. For this first playoff game of the 2026 postseason. I guess the Yanks, they're not the first game. There's a game earlier tomorrow, yes? The Braves and the Phillies are... What is tomorrow's schedule?
2: Phillies,
0: you know?
2: Braves tomorrow, 2 p.m. White Sox, Astros tomorrow, 5 p.m. All before the Yankees and Red Sox at 8 p.m.
0: And the Cubs and Padres don't start till Wednesday.
2: 10
0: right?
2: p.m. tomorrow.
0: Oh, so you get all four tomorrow.
2: Yeah.
0: Oh, baby. Four playoff games, including the Yanks, coming up tomorrow.
2: Here we go. Come on now.
0: Come on now, Justin.
2: Come on.
0: Do they get to a game three?
2: No, you got to sweep them. Stop it.
0: Is that because you're scared to death of Garrett Cole?
2: Or? Yeah, partially.
0: No. I brought that up with Heyman.
2: Come out in the first inning in game three, give up four home runs.
0: I know. Heyman said he doesn't think it's going to get to a game three anyway, either.
2: I mean, Schlittler's going to win tomorrow. You got a pretty much, I mean, a 1.95 ERA. Come on, the guy doesn't give up any runs.
0: What a year this guy had.
2: Unbelievable.
0: Unbelievable year. Just a great year.
2: And then Max Fried is, you know, he's still gearing up, coming, you know, spent a lot of time on the IL this year, but he's still Max Fried. And you got to work one of these lefties in this three-game set. Definitely.
0: Yeah.
2: It was either him or Rodon in game two, and you got to go with Fried.
0: You know, I wanted so desperately to go back to Israel in the next couple of months. I really did, but I can't go. I was going to go back for the October 7th commemoration. 3 years. Coming up on 3 years. Since I know you people think the war started October the 8th because you hate Israel, you hate the Jews. You know, you try to camouflage it with, no, it's just anti-Zionist. Shut up. You hate the Jews. Just own it. Just own it. Don't be a bitch. Just own it. These days, you're not ostracized anymore. You're still in the minority. I think you think you're the majority. You're not. You're not. Most Americans are decent people. They don't hate the Jews. You're still in the minority, but you feel like you're in the majority. So just own it. But I can't go because I got a party. I got two parties October 10th. 3 days later, one for Lewis and one for Bernie's daughter. Bernard McGurk's daughter's getting married October 10th. The beautiful Melanie. Congratulations to Carol, too, and the whole family. Then I've got a party October the 15th, too. So I said, I'll go November. I'll go November. Can't do that either. I have three weddings in 2 weeks. Three in 2 weeks. My cousin Scott Arbus, I keep bringing him up to Dallas Cowboys. His son Adam is getting married. We love Scott and Adam. Siggy Flicker, her son is getting married. And Mike Sullivan, Sully's son, is getting married all in November.
3: Got to be there.
0: I wanted to go to Pennsylvania to see my daughter Saturday the 7th because I'm going to take Alec to see the Giants and the Eagles in Philly on the 8th. I'm still doing that, mind you. But now we have to leave Sunday morning because Siggy's son gets married the night before.
2: Oh, wow.
0: I got five parties, four weddings in the next 2 months, and I get invited to everything. Everything. And I very rarely say yes. Very rarely. But Lou Ruffino, Carol McGurk, Scott Arbus, Siggy Flicker, and who am I missing here? And I'm missing one. Carol McGurk, Scott Arbus, Siggy Flicker,
3: me,
0: Lou Ruffino. I think there's one more. There's no way I'm saying no to any of these, so I got to go to all of them. So that's that. Oh, Mike Sullivan, his son, my man Sully. You know, his brother is running. He better win this time. You guys better go out and vote for Thomas Sullivan. If you don't, I will, and I mean this, I will personally go to your house and beat you up. Physically, I will beat you up if you don't vote for Tom Sullivan. He got screwed. What is her name again, Lewis? Stacy.
3: Amato.
0: Yeah, Stacy Amato cheated. I'm going to say it. I don't care. It's alleged, but you can put your house on it. She cheated because she's got both of her parents, I guess, had some type of power. And Sully got screwed. He needs to win this time. That man served in Iraq, in Afghanistan, in Kuwait, saved people's lives in the World Trade Center. This is a true story. This guy could be a movie, like a Mark Wahlberg movie, except Sully's a little skinny, but this guy is a real hero. He's got to win. Talking about Michael. So, Thomas, go out there and vote for Tom Sullivan. Let's take a short break. When we get back, again, I mentioned it, game one tomorrow night, Yankees, Red Sox. Great history, lots of postseason home runs, but the most iconic of all, 1978, the man that hit the home run off Mike Torres to get the Yanks to the playoffs and eventually won the World Series MVP that year against the Dodgers. Yes, the great Bucky Dent is back on Sid and Friends in the Morning. Sorry, Joseph Abood. Sorry, buddy. Bucky Dent is next.

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3: Well, from the Apple Bank Traffic Desk, and a busy day down the Jersey Shore, but this time we're going to start on Long Island. Tell you the Southern State, that unauthorized tractor trailer, they got them off the roadway, so that is good news at Route 110. So, still, though, a lot of slow traffic getting through there. And then on the Southern State of Corona Avenue, an accident off on the shoulder. New England Thruway northbound up at 18B. That one is still there. Now, on the Garden State Parkway, on the southbound side at 142A, there's an accident northbound at exit 135. There is another accident, also debris on the Turnpike southbound, getting down towards the area 15X. That has been cleared. Flooding on Route 35, Lawrence Parkway in Keyport, and then also right at Route 71 in Belmar. Southbound Route 35 is closed there. And now up on Route 4 on the westbound side coming into Grand Avenue in Englewood, there's an accident with two lanes going to be out of service. Now, New Jersey Transit, one more time for this one. The 854 out of Trenton due in New York at 1013. That was canceled. And then on the subways, we continue to have some delays, but it really isn't all that bad. Just on the A and the C, an alternate side is in effect. 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
2: Rod Stewart has announced he's retiring from touring. The 81-year-old recently had a stent installed to fix an issue with his heart. He says his final tour will begin in Dublin next year. Legendary San Francisco Giants announcer Mike Kruko called his last game yesterday after 36 years in the broadcast booth.
3: It's Giants baseball, and it was given to us by someone we loved, and it is what we are going to give our children, and they in turn, they will someday pass it on to theirs.
2: Kruko's longtime broadcast partner, Dwayne Kuiper, plans to be back in the booth next season, even though he's battling throat cancer. At the box office this weekend. Avengers Endgame returned to the top spot. The re-release grossed $26 million. Michael Wallace, Worldwide News Network, New York.
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18: The count's 1-1. Two outs and two on. The Red Sox lead at 2-0 in the seventh inning here at Fenway. Deep to left. Yastrzemski will not get it. It's a home run. A three-run home run for Bucky Dent. The Yankees now lead it by a score of 3-2. Bucky Dent has just hit his fifth home run of the year into the screen. And look at that Yankee bench, led by Bob Lemon. Big Cliff Johnson out there. And a happy Bucky Dent. Yankees now lead 3-2. Well, the last guy on the ball club, you'd expect to hit a home run. Just hit one into the screen. Bucky Dent.

0: Dent with the big home run. And I remind everybody of this every time I talk about it, like three times already this morning. It didn't stop there. Yankees went back to the World Series for the second straight year, beat the Dodgers, and Bucky won the World Series MVP. I mean, people think it was Reggie twice. It wasn't. Reggie, of course, won it in 77, had that magnificent night, hitting three home runs off three different Dodger pitchers. Bucky won the World Series MVP in 78, so it didn't stop with the home run he hit against Mike Torres to beat the Red Sox. And Bucky, I want you to know this. When I go to the Bronx tomorrow night and they sit there with Randy Levine, my wife and my son, I will be wearing the jersey you sent me, the great number 20, that you sent to me at the beginning of the season from Florida. I will be representing Bucky Dent in the Bronx, my friend, tomorrow night.
1: There you go, buddy. I'm glad you got it and glad you're going to wear it. It's going to be a great series, and nobody ever gets tired of the Boston-Yankee Red Sox rivalry. I'm telling you, it's great, and it's great for both cities, and it's great for baseball.
0: Would you believe it, Bucky? I don't make you feel old, okay? Trust me, I'm right there with you. Would you believe if I said to you, you hit that home run 48 years ago? Does it feel like almost five decades?
1: No, it seems like yesterday, especially when Boston and Yankees get after it. I mean, it, you know, always get flashbacks. Oh, it was a great year, great

0: you know, 78 team, and, you know, just Yankee Red Sox, it just gets in your blood, and I don't think anybody ever gets tired of it, especially, you know, Boston or New York, the fans, they just love it.
1: I want to go inside the head of Bucky Dent. You walk to the plate, right, and I'm sorry, it's almost like Trump. Trump never thought he was going to win the presidency, okay? Turned out to be the greatest president ever, but he never thought he was going to win. And something tells me, I don't think you thought you were going to hit a home run in that spot. So when Bucky Dent actually digs those cleats into the ground and is about to face that pitch from Mike Torres 48 years ago, what were you thinking?
0: I was just trying to get a base hit. You know, we were down and, you know, we had two runners on, and I knew it was a situation. The game was, you know, getting late, seventh inning. And, you know, you could feel the tension start to build in the crowd, you know. I mean, everybody would, you know, you could just feel the pressure. And I was just looking to get a base hit. I just wanted to hit a base hit and drive in a run and get us going. And, you know, Mike made a mistake. He threw a fastball down and in, and I hit it pretty good. And I really didn't even know it was going to go out. I was just running hard to get to second base because I knew I was a tying run. But it wound up, you know, going in the net, and I got a beautiful nickname from that home run, and I love it.
1: Effing Bucky, right? Is it Effing Bucky?
0: That's me, baby.
1: What's his name, the actor? I liked him a lot. He was in, come on. He played a writer on that cable show, and he was in that sci-fi thriller, too. Big-time actor, wrote the book on you. You know what I'm talking about?
0: Yeah, I know who you're talking
1: the
0: about.
1: The hell is his name? He had a sex problem, actually. He had to go away.
0: Oh, boy.
1: He did. But I like the guy. He's good. He's a funny guy, good-looking guy. I forgot his name, but he wrote the book on you. So, you know, people don't mention this enough. Not only did you hit the home run to beat Boston, but does anybody ever say to you, hey, way to go. You won the World Series MVP that year.
0: No, that's kind of like overlooked. You know, I mean, that game was so special. It was such a big moment that day. And everybody was, you know, it was like the whole world stopped to watch it. And, you know, no, people kind of forget that I was the MVP of the World Series in 78. You know, Reggie put on that great display in 77, hitting those three home runs. And, you know, they never really say much about me winning the World Series MVP.
1: No, they never do. I don't understand that. I don't get it. David Duchovny is the name of the actor we're looking for. That it is. David Duchovny. So I want to get to this current Yankee team, but you came over the same year as Reggie, the same offseason, right? 1977. You know, the Yankees had just gotten swept by the Cincinnati Reds in the World Series, and getting there wasn't good enough for Steinbrenner. He was embarrassed. He got swept by the Reds. So he went out there and he got Reggie, and they made a deal with the White Sox to get you, right?
0: Yes, I was kind of like the last piece of the puzzle. You know, I got traded. Reggie went through spring training with him. You know, he got to be there in spring training. I got traded the last day of spring training. You know, the Yankees had an off day. The White Sox had an off day. We were supposed to go to play in Toronto with the White Sox. And, you know, I walked back in to get a bag out of the apartment, and the phone rang, and I picked it up, and I hear this voice goes, is this Bucky Dent? I go, yeah. He goes, this is George Steinbrenner. And I go, get out of here. You know? I thought somebody was playing a joke on me, you know. But he says, if you sign your contract, you know, you'll be a Yankee. And the Yankees, I just
1: wow.
0: The Yankees. They were my team. So I was excited to come over.
1: You were? They were your team. Where'd you grow up again?
0: Florida. You know, I grew up in Florida. But we used to get the Yankee World Series games on black and white TV when I was a kid in elementary school.
1: Yeah.
0: Because they were in it every year. So I became a huge Mickey Mantle fan. And, you know, coming over to the Yankees was my dream.
1: Oh, that's awesome. That's right. Florida, because you met your wife, God rest her soul, as a Gator, right? Both Gators. And you're still down there in Delray Beach or Boca, wherever the hell you are. I don't know.
0: No, I'm in Sarasota, Bradenton area.
1: Oh, you are? Okay, so you moved. It's still pretty. Very, very nice. So you get to the Yankees in 77, and then you go on. You manage a team for a little while, so you've got this great Yankee history. So one more. When Bucky Dent, if you were coming tomorrow night or Wednesday, walks into the Bronx, especially during a Red Sox game, do these modern-day fans know the hero that you are?
0: No, not really.
1: Oh, I God.
0: Mean, you know, we were just there. We were just there, their last series, their homestand. We were there Thursday and Friday, my wife and I. We did a couple appearances and stuff like that. But, you know, anytime you walk into Yankee Stadium, you've got to get chills because of the history, you know, what the Yankees stand for, the pinstripes, you know, it's just hard to explain when you walk in that place, the feeling you get.
1: No, but you just made me sad, man. I mean, you're Bucky effing Dent. You should walk in and get mobbed. I mean, I get mobbed. And I'm nobody. I never hit one home run for the Yankees.
0: I'm going to be 75 years old next month.
1: Is that right? Bucky, I'm not just saying this to make you feel good. You look so good. And in fact, I do have to say this. When you were on the Yankees, because you're such a good-looking guy, and you still are, mind you, every woman in New York wanted you. You ought to split the city between Bucky Dent with the Yankees and Lee Mazzilli of the Mets. Is that not right?
0: That's right. We wound up getting traded for each other.
1: Is that right? I forgot that. You did?
0: I got traded to Texas for Lee. We joke about it all the time.
1: Oh, my God. Yeah, you guys were the women loved both of you guys. Bucky with the Yankees and Lee. God bless you. You still look great at 75. And Fergus will go out there and take a couple of ground balls. The Yankees shortstop has been a wild ride this year. They started with Volpe, and that didn't work out. They went to Caballeros. It was actually pretty good. And they eventually brought up the youngster. I like this kid a lot, George Lombard. What are your thoughts on that position moving forward?
0: I like him a lot also. You know, actually, 2 years ago, the Yankees invited me back to spring training for the first time in 20 years. And I got to see him then. And I got to see him this past spring training. I was back there. And, you know, he's a great young player, and he's a great young kid. And he's got a bright future. You know, he has that it factor, you know, as far as playing shortstop. And, you know, he's made a couple mistakes early, you know, but that's growing pains. And, you know, he's going to get a great experience, you know, playing in his first playoff game, especially against Boston. But I think he's going to be an outstanding player.
1: I think the offense, you know, look, it's kind of been up and down all year. And obviously that's because of injuries. Aaron Judge has not played much this year. Giancarlo Stanton has not played much this year. Even Bellinger was hurt for some time. The catcher position has been a nightmare offensively. The third base position, Ryan McMahon, they'll probably play Volpe in the playoffs. So the offense has had its struggles all season long. Do you think that comes back to bite the Yankees in this postseason, or do you think moving forward they'll be okay?
0: Well, here's the thing. You know, they missed the presence and the protection of Judge and Stanton in the lineup. Let's not say anything more than, you know, they miss him. But they've learned to win without them. You know, I think the guy that stepped up really, really well has been Ben Rice. You know, I got to be around him in spring training. He's a gritty kid. He's got a good sense of humor. And I think he's grown into that, being a guy of presence in the lineup. I mean, he hit 41 home runs and 90-something RBIs, and he's picked it up. You know, Judge went down, and Rice picked it up for them. And I think he's been a big factor for them. But the Yankees have learned to win without Judge in the lineup and Stanton. You know, they struggled a little bit more when Bellinger went down, but he's back. And I think they're going to be fine. You know, it's just, can they play defense? And can they do the little things that have beaten them in the past in the postseasons? You know, not covering first, you know, not fielding a bunt, throwing the ball to the right bases. When you play in a series, you know, against good teams and good pitching, you can't make those kind of mistakes. So, but I think they still got a great chance. Look, they got a great rotation. You know, they got a kid, Slitter, that's going to be probably the Cy Young. I mean, he's got tremendous grit. You got Freed. You got Cole going 1, 2, and 3. I think they got a really good chance of beating the Red Sox.
1: That is a vicious 1, 2, 3. Torrey had some great pitching, too, when the Yankees got to the World Series 6 times with him. They won 4 of those. You had a couple of pretty good guys. Ron Guidry, he wasn't bad. I think you had Catfish, too. So you had a pretty good rotation back then, right?
0: Right. We had a good presence in the rotation, and we had a really good back end of the bullpen with Sparky Lyle and Goose Gossage.
1: That's right. You know, we talk about Torrey all the time with Stanton and Nelson and Mariano and Wetland, but you guys with Sparky and Goose, you couldn't hit those guys. Those guys were amazing.
0: No, and I saw that from the factor because I was coaching with Texas in 96. We played the Yankees 96, 98, and 99 in the first round of the playoffs. We won the first game, and we never won another one. We lost 9 straight because of their pitching and their back end of their bullpen. You know, they just matched up really well with the with the Texas lineup. And, you know, so I got to see that firsthand. But the Yankees, you know, they've shown some grit down the stretch by, you know, winning some tough ball games. And I think it really helped them, you know, to be without Judge and learn how to play without him. And some of the younger kids stepped up. Look, Spencer Jones got in the lineup, and he's done really, really well.
1: Yeah, like
0: you know,
1: too.
0: Lombard has done really, really well. Yep. And so those young kids are growing, you know, and so, you know, the big thing is going to be for them is, you know, playing defense and not making big mistakes in certain situations.
1: All right, Bucky, last one. It's so great to talk to you. You really are terrific. You know that. You're such a great guy. Take me to tomorrow night, first pitch, Yankees Red Sox in the Bronx. Where is Bucky Dent? What's he wearing? Where is he sitting? What does Bucky Dent do tomorrow night?
0: I'm sitting right in front of my TV with my wife and my grandson.
1: Oh, nice.
0: With our Yankee uniforms on.
1: Yeah.
0: And we're going to be rooting for the Yankees all the way. We're going to be screaming and yelling and having a glass of wine.
1: I love it. That sounds like a fun time, man. And when the Yankees move forward, if they get to the World Series, I'm sure you'll be here. Make sure you come at the studio and say hello. Bucky Dent, I love you. You've been a good friend for a long, long time. You're a classy guy, great ball player. Good luck to you, Yankees. We'll talk and see each other again very soon. Thank you, pal.
0: Thanks, Sid. And wear that number 20 in pride tomorrow, buddy.
1: You know I will. That's the only jersey I wear at Yankee Stadium. Bucky Dent. Thank you, Bucky.
0: Right.
1: Thank you, my man.
0: Buddy.
1: Take care.
0: Thanks,
1: Bucky, actually, you got it. He actually signed a hat for me, too, a Yankee hat signed by Bucky Dent, number 20. I love that guy. Are we done, Lou? Is that it for today?
2: We think we're done.
1: That's a heck of a show, don't you think?
2: Heck.
1: Come on now, Caroline Schenkel and John Heyman, John Catsimatidis, Bruce Blakeman, and Bucky Dent. We'll have more Yankee heroes coming up tomorrow before their game tomorrow night, as well as our Tuesday regulars. What we're done for today, as always, Lou Rubino, amazing job. Justin Ellick, great job. Noam Layden, they don't come any better. John Terrett, thank you. Joe Nolan, come on now, Joe. And as our dear friend Gene would say, God willing, we'll all be back for a big Tuesday show tomorrow, Yankee game day at 6. And the rain will stop. It'll be sunny and gorgeous. So until then, from all of us on Sid and Friends in the Morning, to all of you, New York City,

0: 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Traffic and Transit.
1: Well, from the Apple Bank traffic desk, we still have delays on the Bell Parkway in both directions coming into North Conduit. Again, that accident that was there in the left lane on the westbound side causes all this. So, again, just still delays both ways into North Conduit. And then northbound on the New England Thruway up there at 18B, that collision is still there. Route 46 eastbound, 109 coming into Palisades Park, a fuel spill there. And then westbound on Route 4 at Grand Avenue, there is an accident. Again, the two left lanes are going to be out of service, and that would be in Englewood. Still the flooding on Route 35 right around Route 71 in Belmar. Jersey Transit, the 854 out of Trenton due in New York at 1013. That was canceled and alternate side is in effect. 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I'm Joe Nolan with traffic on Talk Radio 77 WABC.
2: 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It's just $11 a month. This fantastic organization. Now the news. A disturbing case at Cornell in Ithaca, New York. Is back under criminal investigation. It happened in 2024. A student filed a lawsuit alleging she was drugged and sexually assaulted by seven members of a fraternity up in Cornell. AOC is taking her message upstate with stops in Buffalo, Syracuse, and Ithaca. Guess what? In the battleground areas, they don't want her. She's too polarizing. Not good for somebody that wants to be president. Nassau County has 331 reported license plate readers, roughly one for every 9.5 miles of roadway, according to the community camera map. That's a countrywide ratio. It doesn't mean a driver encounters one at all these intervals. New York Post has found this out. County Executive Bruce Blakeman calls the system a useful law enforcement tool. What do you think? He is running for governor. I'm Brian Kilmeade. Make sure you listen to my show 10 to noon on 77 WABC. 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
1: Well, on the Bell Parkway, still delays westbound from the Apple Bank traffic desk coming through Kennedy Airport over to the North Conduit. Again, that earlier accident, the culprit there. Inbound on the Gowanus BQE, we're slow 65th Street on up to the Brooklyn Bridge. A lot of slow traffic on the LIE now coming through Lake Success. And then again, as you start to get away from Main Street into Queens Boulevard, very slow on the Grand Central Parkway through St. John's and then again up at LaGuardia Airport. Now, if you're heading out onto the New England Thruway northbound at 18B, that one is still there. And then these two issues in New Jersey, a fuel spill on Route 46 eastbound by 109, and then westbound in Englewood on Route 4 at Grand Avenue. There is an accident. Two lanes are going to be out of service at that point. Now, we are going to be looking at some delays on New Jersey Transit. Now, another train, the 948 out of Trenton, which is due in the city 1116, that was canceled. And subway delays on the A and the C, and alternate side is in effect. 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
14: I'm Michael Wallace in Texas this morning.
7: SpaceX launched its huge Starship rocket, which is now orbiting the Earth for the first time ever, even though one of its engines failed. Former NASA astronaut Dr. Linda Godwin says the rocket's return to Earth will be critical to the mission's success.
14: Once you get up there, you can stay there, but you know, you always have to have a plan for coming back. And one of the things they want to make sure they have is, when, because this is really large, once they put it up there, you know, is it functioning properly so after their 10 orbits, they can deliberately steer it to where they want it to splash down in the Pacific.
7: The orbits are a big step for SpaceX, which hopes to one day launch people to the moon or even Mars. Iran is denying any involvement after five British nationals were arrested for allegedly plotting a terror attack at an airbase in England. The U.S. has been using that base in its war against Iran. British Foreign Secretary Ed Miliband.
15: Events at RAF Fairford yesterday are a reminder of the threats our country faces.
7: Investigators are looking into whether the men have ties to Iran. Efforts to end the war are continuing this week.
16: President Trump has turned down Iran's latest proposal to end the fighting.
17: Well, I'm rejecting their deal. They want to make a deal where they open the strait immediately.
16: But Trump says he still expects U.S. negotiators to hold more talks with Iran this week. The two sides remain divided over the terms, with Iran focused on the strait and the U.S. blockade, while the Trump administration is seeking concessions on Iran's nuclear program. And Trump says if they can't come to a deal, he's still considering renewed U.S. strikes.
17: I like making a deal too, but that deal would not be acceptable.
16: Stacey Lynn, Worldwide News Network, Washington.
7: The chipmaker NVIDIA has announced a new plan to stop its AI models from going rogue. Here's News Nation's Alex Capriello.
18: The company is launching its Open Agent Safety Platform, basically a software aimed at stopping AI agents from misbehaving. OpenAI, Meta, Google, and Anthropic have all disclosed incidents where their AI models have gone rogue. This comes as President Trump sat down with the CEO of Anthropic for a surprise dinner Sunday night. That face-to-face came after new reports revealed OpenAI's autonomous bots attacked a UN website back in June and recently interfered with U.S. government websites without its knowledge.
7: Trump will meet with tech leaders this week to talk about the future of AI. Police in South Africa say the body of an 11th woman has been found near Johannesburg as they investigate whether a serial killer is to blame. They do have a suspect for at least one of the murders in custody. Two women and a 10-year-old child died today when they were trampled on an inflatable dinghy filled with more than 100 migrants. As the boat made its way across the English Channel from France, nine others were injured in that incident. On Wall Street, stocks have opened lower this morning. The Dow is down 240 points. NASDAQ has dropped 180. This is the Worldwide News Network.
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2: In the Northeast, I know it was a rainy weekend. Hopefully you're not flooded and a victim of any of that. I know we're getting coastal flooding alerts by my house on Long Island. Hopefully you're not near that. Daniel Hoffman standing by, former CIA station chief, Moscow, Iraq, Pakistan, South Asia, Europe. He's Fox News contributor. Julian Epstein, too, served for a long time as a Democrat, disillusioned with the direction of the party. I want him to weigh in on what's going on with the midterms. We're getting closer and closer, and it's really getting it's really time to really drill down on the latest polls, the latest messaging. And if you're going to spend, now's the time, Mr. President. Republicans certainly could use the help. So let's get to the big three.
19: Number three.
20: The House has been kind of a done deal for a good while, but the Senate, a year ago, it wasn't realistic to think that the Senate might flip, but now it's very realistic.
2: Really, Charlie Cook? I do not think the House. You're the expert, but I do not think the House is already a done deal. Midterms have never been tighter. While Republicans have the money, Dems have momentum, but also have a huge branding problem. Nobody likes them. We'll break it down.
19: Number two.
21: AI is certainly powerful enough to drive events that, you know, cause a billion deaths.
2: Besides that, is it a big deal? Bill Gates on Meet the Press. AI debate heats up in every way. The capabilities, the data centers, the competition with China, at stake America's future, and more, much more.
19: Number one.
22: Now, in fact, there is a framework along the same path with the same objectives that were established. If the United States agrees to proceed in that way, everything will return to the way it was before.
2: President of Iran wants us to believe him now. On their latest proposal, Iran offers a seven-day deal. Trump is looking at a lifetime win. Daniel Hoffman joins us now. Dan, welcome back.
3: Thanks. Great to be with you on the program.
2: Yeah. So Dan, so the 7-day deal would say we unfreeze billions for them. We open up the strait, and for 7 days we talk about a nuclear program, a way forward. The president's just said not a non-starter, but he's still talking to him through intermediaries. What would you do?
3: I think the president has likely surmised that the economic pressure we're putting on Iran is putting us in an advantageous position. And there's no reason to go back to that old deal, the MOU that was signed. That was really
2: terrible.
3: Better for Iran than for us, of course. And we don't want to give up our leverage. Our leverage right now is the blockade. It's the economic pressure on Iran. And I think that we have to remember what our strategic objective was, which was to ensure that Iran would never have a nuclear weapon. That means inspectors need to go into Iran. Right now, they're not allowed there. But also that we would deal with Iran's ballistic missile inventory, their drones, their support to proxy terrorists, everything that the JCPOA did not address. And so I think the president has to decide. Probably he doesn't want to discuss publicly what he wants or how he wants to get there. Probably that's happening behind the scenes.
2: You know, what people forget is that when the JCPOA was signed, they got money. And if you even talk to Saudi officials, they say all that money went to terror. They go to Hezbollah, go to Hamas. They built up their ballistic missile program. And the Middle East, the whole region goes on fire. And that's why people say, well, you had a deal to neutralize their nuclear program. I'm not convinced it was. And number two, they were still enriching. And number two, Hezbollah and Hamas were flush with cash. That has to stop.
3: Right. I mean, that JCPOA was never enshrined as a treaty because enough Democrats, including Senator Schumer, were against it for the reasons that you know. Now, even if the money had gone to butter instead of guns, it still allows Iran to use whatever other money they have to pay for their terrorists or their weapons of mass destruction. So I agree with you. I didn't buy that argument. I was director of the CIA's Middle East, Near East Division at the time, responsible for the Middle East. And argued against it at the time.
2: So Scott Bessent says, predicted on Sunday that Iran will complete its remaining oil shipments to China within 2 weeks, leaving Tehran with nothing left to trade for anything. And the Trump administration is intensifying its pressure campaign against the regime. Bessent said they said only about 15 million barrels of Iranian oil remain out for delivery. Now the U.S. is blockading the ports. Also, there's a report of something like we're getting something like $600 million worth of Iranian oil that we seized is now heading towards our shores. So it's been an airtight blockade so far. And I think behind closed doors, the president really pressured China to knock it off, essentially.
3: Yeah, I'm not that sanguine that the Chinese are going to do that, although not for the reasons that we would want. Certainly, China has been importing less Iranian oil. They have a lot in their strategic reserve. They've also got an economy that relies a lot on other options for energy, including battery-powered vehicles instead of gas. I think what China wants is a stable world economy, and that's certainly not what we're going to have as long as Iran doesn't come to the negotiating table. The question, Brian, for us, as we watch this, is Iran has a pretty high threshold for the pain they were willing to inflict on their own people. And so how far will this economic pressure get us? Does it get us to a deal? That's something that I'm sure the intelligence community, CIA Director Radcliffe, is working on closely, pulsing his sources just to know how serious the pain is impacting, economic pain is impacting the IRGC's calculus right now.
2: So the fact that they came in and they said, we want to do a deal, they had the president and foreign minister say the same thing on the president spoke on two outlets, the foreign minister spoke on one outlet after going to the UN and giving a speech. What does that tell you about Iran's stance and status right now and what's really going on behind there?
3: Well, often what they'll do is they'll use the president or the foreign minister to probe us and see, well, okay, what might the United States be willing to do, if anything? While the hardliners, the IRGC, the man running the country arguably right now, General Vahidi, IRGC commander, while they continue to pursue a hard line, remember that that the Houthis right now are taking the fight to our Gulf ally partner, Saudi Arabia, trying to gain control over the Red Sea. They've launched attacks on Saudi energy infrastructure. Iraqi militants have done the same thing, targeting the Saudi east-west pipeline. So Iran is dialing up the pressure a little bit through their proxy terrorists. But at the same time, they're probing us on a deal because I think they would like to make a deal if it's advantageous to them. And the president is right to hold out.
2: So I want you to hear what General Keane said in terms of a battle plan and what we should do. He spent just significant, I think, 8 days in Iran talking to the higher-ups on their military and their intelligence. This is his plan, cut eight.
5: There are IRGC facilities in the areas where these groups are. We get them under arms. They go attack those facilities. We've got Israeli and U.S. air power facilitating that. They take it down. Any reinforcement that comes in, we take it down with air power before it even gets to those forces. People in that community will be out by the tens of thousands, and we do that in more than one place, several places. That will absolutely bring this population alive. We're making it harder than what it is. That is an answer to the challenge of what we're facing.
2: So you arm up these people, and then when the Army goes to suppress them, the IDF and the U.S. Air Force takes them out.
3: Yeah, I think, General, who am I to argue with General Keane, who's had the illustrious career in the armed forces, God bless him. I could just tell you from my old days at CIA, providing arms to indigenous fighters, super difficult when you don't have a presence inside the country. If we could have done that, we would have done it. But not to say that further kinetic action isn't warranted or might have an impact. The disparity in the force projection from protesters who don't have guns to the IRGC and the besieged forces, hundreds of thousands of guys who are going to suppress protests violently, makes it extremely difficult, I think, extremely unlikely. But it doesn't mean we shouldn't consider this as a way of gaining leverage and driving up more pressure on this regime. At the end of the day, one other option is that some guys in this regime decide they've had enough and they want to strike a deal with the United States. It may be some element of the IRGC that eliminates the hardliners and comes to us and says, we don't want to be at war with you anymore. We're going to sign a deal. Inspectors will come back. We want to have a normal country with commercial relationships in the region and beyond. And we want to earn money for ourselves, and maybe that will happen if we drive up the pressure. That's certainly another way that this could go down.
2: What aren't we doing that we could be doing?
3: Well, look, historians will look back on this and wonder why we didn't start with economic pressure instead of kinetic strikes and then go from there with diplomatic overtures. And if that didn't work,
2: we had a shot at taking out the hierarchy in one shot, and we did. I mean, that's what the theory was.
3: Yeah, but I would have... We always felt, at CIA at least, that the Iranians have a succession plan. Even if you take out the supreme leader, it's not going to change the overall trajectory of their foreign policy or their national security calculus. That would have been my estimation. Back when I served at CIA, things might have changed. I've been retired for some years. I think that in this case, the economic pressure that we're driving at Iran, I think this still needs some time to take hold. We need to get reflections of how it's impacting the calculus of the regime and then continue with kinetic strikes as needed to ensure that oil will flow through the Strait of Hormuz. My old boss, Dave Petraeus, used to like to talk about a Baghdad clock and a Washington clock. So in this case, it's a Tehran clock. How long can they handle the pressure? And a Washington, D.C. clock. How long can we handle the disruption to the global economy? And it's been, I think, far less worse impact on the global economy than many predicted. So if that's the case, we continue to drive up the pressure on Iran, and we see where that takes us. We can explore the idea of assisting Iranian anti-regime elements inside, outside the country. We've always done that, but I can tell you, extraordinarily difficult. We continue to target them kinetically, take out their ballistic missile sites, target the drone factories, and keep up the economic pressure. And it may take some time. We have to show some patience.
2: Yeah, I understand. I just wanted, before you go, I'd like to talk about what's going on with Russia. The first joint scramble on September 24th, Finnish and Swedish fighters intercepted and identified Russian military aircraft over the Gulf of Finland, their first joint operation identification mission. What if Russia's having such a hard time with Ukraine, why is it to their advantage to start rattling the cage of big and small NATO members?
3: Well, I think precisely because Russia is having such a hard time in Ukraine, they're losing that war. Over a million casualties. They'll never take Kyiv. That was their strategic objective. Overthrow the democratically elected government of Ukraine, install a puppet regime. Not going to happen. But Vladimir Putin has always set his sights on Europe. Ukraine wasn't going to be the last country he would target and potentially invade. And he doesn't want Europe to give Ukraine all that Ukraine needs to carry on the fight and take the fight to the enemy, whether it's humanitarian assistance, budgetary financial assistance, air defense, missiles, that Europe and Ukraine are aligned like never before. Finland, of course, used to be neutral. They're a NATO member now. So this is a big deal.
2: Yeah.
3: And that's what Putin has. This is the result of Putin's war. Sweden and Finland are now NATO members. And I could tell you, Ukraine's no different than the Baltic states. This isn't NATO pushing east or Europe pushing east. It's Eastern European countries seeking ties with the West. That's what's going on here. That's what Ukraine wants. And Putin is at war with the West. He's afraid of democracy. That's what scares him the most. And Europe's got a lot of that. So good on us for being in, you know, supporting our NATO member partners here. We need to step up that support from the United States.
2: In what way aren't we supporting them? You think we should make it clearer that we have their back? You think that we're, the fact that we're negotiating and trying to be somewhat even brokers, you think it works against NATO, that we're trying to get the Russians to the table?
3: There is no getting Russians to the table. Sorry, we tried that. Vladimir Putin doesn't want to negotiate an end of the war. Every time we invite him to Alaska or now the G20 meeting, he'll use that for his own propaganda purposes. And honestly, Brian, we got to avoid own goals. You know, we have a deal with Greenland now. How we got there and all the saber rattling. Honestly, if I were meeting with the president right now, I'd tell him, sir, there was no reason to do that. That's a NATO ally, Denmark. We don't need to do that. Doesn't send the right message to our other NATO ally partners. And so, you know, being tough on Russia means the Lindsey Graham bill, let's implement that. Let's sanction everybody who does business with Russia. Let's get tough on the Russians. Let's give Ukraine the right to produce air defense inside Ukraine with the sort of stipulations that give us the guarantees that we can, whether we want to make money off that or produce enough air defense that we could use it in the United States. But we should do that. Let's be the arsenal for democracy. Ukraine is defending Europe. The enemy is at the gates. We enjoy $1 trillion worth of trade with Europe. I mean, that's where we want to be with with Vladimir Putin.
2: I hear you. We are restructuring with that trade deal. Real quick, if Putin's gone tomorrow, is there going to be a Putin-like character to take his place? Or is there going to be more of a Yeltsin without the drinking problem to take his place?
3: Listen, it passed his prologue. Every time one leader goes, the next one comes in and just wipes the slate clean. So Stalin wiped Lenin, and then Khrushchev did it to Stalin, and Brezhnev did it to Khrushchev, Gorbachev did it to Brezhnev, Yeltsin did it to Gorbachev, back and forth, and then Putin did it to Yeltsin. I would say that it's highly likely that the next leader will want a reset with the West. That's where President Trump's idea of enticing Russia with commercial opportunities comes into play. That the next leader of Russia, and it could be another retired KGB guy, who knows, but they decide they've had enough of bending their knee to China and being an ally of North Korea and long-term strategic competitor Iran, and they decide they want to reset with the West. And we bring them into the fold and we do that. It won't happen until Putin's gone, but it could very well happen. And that's why these contacts are of value, not for Putin. Nothing's going to change with him. But the next guy will see the opportunities.
2: 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Appreciate it.
3: 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Thanks.
2: 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We're going to be back in a moment. Don't move.
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28: And your first update on this wet Monday morning. Wall Street opening lower as higher oil prices weigh on the markets again. Stocks falling after President Trump rejected Iran's latest ceasefire proposal, calling it unacceptable. Also, rising Treasury yields are pressuring stocks to start the week. So at the opening bell about 50 minutes ago, the Dow was down about 300 points. The S&P and the Nasdaq were also in the red to start the session. It is jobs week again for the month of August. So this week we get jobs openings and the labor turnover survey on Tuesday, the private jobs report on Wednesday, the weekly jobless report on Thursday, and the big government jobs report on Friday. Elsewhere, SpaceX has launched its massive Starship rocket into orbit this morning. It's called Starship 14. And Anthropic's boss, Dario Arunday, met with President Trump for a private dinner at the White House last night. Anthropic's looking for an IPO later this year. It's also been labeled a supply chain risk by the Pentagon. John Terrett, Worldwide News Network.
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30: 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Basically, President Trump says if you're applying for a green card, you shouldn't be living on food stamps and go on welfare right away. The liberals hate that.
26: 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Woo-hoo!

0: 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You're with Brian Kilmeade.
1: Hey, we just got a few minutes here. Just got a quick note. Everybody here in the area, I know it's been very rainy, but it's not too early to think about the big events that we have coming up for Uniting the States. I'll be on stage for Fox Nation where it streams, but more importantly, see you in person. We kind of bring history to life. Uniting the States is the six crucial moments that forge the American miracle. And I'll be in Red Bank, New Jersey. I was at that theater a couple of years ago. It was fantastic. First time ever at Old Westbury, the Westbury Music Fair. It's in the round. Last time I was there for Lee Bryce. Before that, Mike Tyson. One sang, one didn't. And it's really cool. So I want to see everybody in person. VIP opportunities remain. Go to BrianKilmeade.com, especially WABC listeners. I know you're in the area. So I look forward to seeing everyone in person. Keep in mind, too, coming up next, Julian Epstein. I want to break down the midterms. I know the Cook Report, and I'll play it for him. It says the House is lost and the jet for the Republicans and the Senate's in jeopardy. I don't think either chamber's decided yet. I think a lot of people are hoping for one thing. But one thing I know for sure is that everything is so close, you can't guarantee anything at all. How about I'm Brian Kilmeade? Welcome to Tunnel to Towers Foundation, New York Minute. Go to T2T.org right now. It's just $11 a month, this fantastic organization. Now the news, a disturbing case at Cornell in Ithaca, New York. It's back under criminal investigation. It happened in 2024. A student filed a lawsuit alleging she was drugged and sexually assaulted by seven members of a fraternity up in Cornell. AOC is taking her message upstate with stops in Buffalo, Syracuse, and Ithaca. Guess what? In the battleground areas, they don't want her. She's too polarizing. Not good for somebody that wants to be president. Nassau County has 331 reported license plate readers, roughly one for every 9.5 miles of roadway, according to the community camera map. That's a countrywide ratio. It doesn't mean a driver encounters one at all these intervals. New York Post has found this out. County Executive Bruce Blakeman calls the system a useful law enforcement tool. What do you think? He is running for governor. I'm Brian Kilmeade. Make sure you listen to my show 10 to noon on 77 WABC. This has been your Tunnel to Towers Foundation New York Minute.
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4: The Senate is expected to vote today on the Protect College Sports Act, which would give student athletes more power to make money and transfer to other schools. Alabama Republican Senator Tommy Tuberville supports the bill, though he had pushed for limits on transfers.
5: You go watch a team right now, three-fourths of the team wasn't on the team last year, the same team. They're moving every year. We want to make sure it's fair for everybody, so that's what we're trying to do.
4: The House isn't expected to take up the bill until after the midterms. Pope Leo is wrapping up his four-day visit to France today. In Metz this morning, he urged religious leaders of various faiths to preach messages of peace and unity in this time of war, migration, and polarization. Yesterday, the Pope called out what he called the false compassion of medically assisted suicide, which French lawmakers recently approved. The Dow has opened down 238 points. NASDAQ's lost 140 in early trading. Michael Wallace, Worldwide News Network, New York.
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7: There are places on Earth where ancient stone seems to whisper a question humanity has never fully answered. High in the Andes of Peru stands the mysterious Gate of the Gods, a massive stone structure carved into the mountainside, appearing almost like a doorway leading nowhere. Local tradition speaks of a sacred gateway, a passage through which extraordinary beings could travel between worlds. But what if this legend is more than symbolism? Across civilizations, stories emerge of celestial visitors descending from the heavens. Beings who arrive through gateways, pillars of light, caves, mountains, or mysterious doors between realms. From ancient Mesopotamian traditions to Hindu accounts of celestial vehicles to stories of gods crossing between heaven and earth, the pattern appears to be remarkably persistent. Could these ancient gateways have represented something humanity once understood differently? Some theorists suggest that locations such as the Gate of the Gods may have been perceived as stargates, places where the boundaries between dimensions, worlds, worlds, or even distant points in space, could somehow be crossed. Of course, there is no scientific evidence proving that all these structures were functioning interdimensional portals, and yet the legend remained. Perhaps the ancients were describing spiritual experiences. Perhaps they were preserving misunderstood natural phenomena. Or perhaps, hidden beneath the language of mythology, is an extraordinary memory of encounters we have only begun to question. What makes these stories so fascinating is not necessarily the claim that portals existed, but the possibility that cultures separated by oceans and thousands of years repeatedly imagined the same impossible idea, a doorway between worlds. And if such a doorway ever exists, where would it lead? To the stars? To another dimension? Or to a reality that we have yet to understand? Maybe the stones are not merely ruins. Maybe they are reminders. Reminders that humanity has always looked toward the unknown, searching a way through. And this echoes in the unknown.
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1: I wish that Ed Sheeran had not taken the advice. First of all, let's not be listening to Robert Kraft, okay? So when Robert Kraft says, I've called all the other stadium owners and they're not going to let you do the show with Macklemore either, then Ed Sheeran should have said, go f*** yourself. I can go to Brazil and perform for 250,000 people. So then it put Macklemore in the position of not wanting to really blame Ed because he knew the pressure he was under. But in my humble opinion, Ed had more power than he was aware of.
2: Not really. If you want to perform in this place called America, Brazil is not America. And he has like 7 sold out stadiums to cash in on. And I don't know if there's a stadium that has 250,000 people, but I'm pretty sure the Rio market is not as lucrative as the American as the American market. And the Rio market, you got to charge a much less dollar for. The other thing is, what are you doing? Why are you performing with a guy that hates America, that wants to destroy Israel, and is pro-Hamas? I mean, for a guy to get up there and make a speech like that and put Ed Sheeran in that spot, you picked him. You knew what he was about. And Kathy Griffin, I was the one who said to pull the cut, so I'm to blame. But I just want people to hear you, how twisted everybody's mind is. Go to Brazil? Really?
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6: I'm Michael Wallace. British police just announced the 5 suspects they arrested for an alleged terror plot on an airbase used by the U.S. are being freed on bail. Iran denies any link to the plot.
7: RAF Fairford is a huge military base in the west of Britain with a 2-mile-long runway. America's biggest bombers have been using it to target Iran. 5 men arrested at the weekend near to the airbase were caught red-handed with explosives and detonators. Iran says it wasn't behind the planned attack. Ironically, Britain's ruling Labour Party is having its annual conference in the northwestern city of Liverpool this week, a chance for Defence Secretary Wes Streeting to praise the joint US-UK operation that stopped the plot.
8: The extraordinary work they do every day, around the clock and around the world.
7: Prime Minister Andy Burnham's planning an emergency meeting of COBRA later today, a meeting only ever convened at a time of national emergency. From the Foreign Desk, John Terrett, Worldwide News Network.
6: For the first time, a SpaceX Starship is orbiting the Earth. Rocket took off from Texas this morning and deployed dozens of Starlink satellites. One engine shut down too soon, so the rocket will complete fewer orbits than planned. Achieving orbit is the latest step in SpaceX's plan to send astronauts to the moon and Mars. The chipmaking giant NVIDIA has added another $150 billion to its share buyback program for a whopping total of $235 billion, the largest buyback in history. NVIDIA shares have jumped 24% in the past year, pushing the company's market cap above $5.4 trillion. With the midterm elections just 36 days away, President Trump and House Speaker Mike Johnson are stepping up their campaign efforts.
9: The White House is airing a new taxpayer-funded TV ad featuring President Trump with a warning before the midterm elections.
10: This is the final battle With you at my side, we will demolish the deep state.
9: The president is also hitting the campaign trail this week with stops planned in Oklahoma Thursday, Alabama Friday, and Ohio Saturday.
11: I'm going to go out and I'm going to campaign like I did for myself.
9: He promised to campaign for Republican candidates in 35 key House and Senate races. House Speaker Mike Johnson is also stepping up his travel schedule, planning to visit 22 states as Republicans work to hold their House majority. Stacey Lynn, Worldwide News Network, Washington.
6: The Trump administration today finalized new lower vehicle fuel economy standards, reversing the Biden administration's efforts. The Transportation Department is setting a fleet-wide average of 34.9 miles per gallon for automakers by 2031, down from the 50.4 miles per gallon President Biden had set. That should lower the cost of new cars and trucks, but increase carbon dioxide emissions. Rod Stewart has announced he's retiring from touring. The 81-year-old recently had a stent installed to fix an issue with his heart. This is the Worldwide News Network.
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14: This is The Cohen Confidential. Now, here's Michael Cohen.
15: I do not speak from theory. I speak from the trenches. And that is why I have to ask a very simple question. What in God's name has happened to our political discourse? What happened to our ability to listen? You know, there was a time when we could disagree without immediately deciding that the person on the other side was evil or corrupt. Today, that's been replaced by pure hysteria. The modern Democratic Party has been consumed by an unhinged rage towards Trump. I mean, they don't want critical thinking. They don't want facts. They want a political execution. They're so blinded by partisan tribalism that they refuse to acknowledge a simple truth. When Trump's policies actually benefit America, I'm gonna say so. And I will continue to call balls and strikes. And I refuse to surrender my conscience to a mob that depends on keeping you angry. I'm Michael Cohen.
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2: How about our Brian Kilmeade? Thanks so much for listening. It's our chance to talk about what's happening locally right here on Talk Radio 77 WABC. Before I start the national show, and of course, everybody was rained on over the weekend. That did not stop a pickup soccer game in the Bronx, ending with one player being slashed in the head, and the NYPD is looking for one attacker. Police say an argument broke out at St. Mary's Park in Mott Haven near Trinity Avenue on East 147th Street on July 13th. The suspect fled, and the injured player was taken to Lincoln Hospital, stable condition, so we'll see where that goes. The Giants won an ugly one at MetLife Stadium. The Big Blue beat Tennessee 12-7 in a steady rain. We'll tell you, I'll take the win 2-1. They'll play the Cardinals next week. I'll be at that game. The Jets had one last shot at Detroit and ended with Geno Smith on the turf, down 7 and driving inside the Lions 30. Smith was strip sacked with under a minute left. Detroit recovered and went on to hold on to win to the game 31-24. Smith was great, 321 yards, three touchdowns, including a juggling score by Garrett Wilson, but the Jets could not stop Jamar Gibbs, who scored three times. Guy's phenomenal. What else can I tell you? Disturbing case over at Cornell University in Ithaca is back in criminal investigation. A former student has filed a lawsuit alleging she was drugged and sexually assaulted by seven members of the Chi Phi fraternity back in 2024. The Tompkins County District Attorney, Matthew Van Houten, says he now plans to bring the case to a grand jury with the women's cooperation. He says her lawsuit differs sharply from what she initially told police. How about this for an ugly scene up in Ithaca? Congresswoman AOC is taking her message upstate with stops in Buffalo, Syracuse, and Ithaca, but some Democrats in tight races are saying stay away. I'm Brian Kilmeade. That's Talk New York in 77 WABC. The national show starts right here, right now.
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18: There's more to this story than we know.
19: It's all good.
20: Why? Because
21: that's the way they roll.
20: Ridiculous. Let's try to do something now.
19: That's pretty incredible. It's all good.
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18: WABC, we just want to serve this

0: his mouth to your ears. It's Brian Kilmeade.
1: Why not become an independent?
2: Because I'm a lifelong Republican.
3: Democrat.
4: That's a moment right there. That's clippable, ladies and gentlemen.
2: I guarantee you, that's going to break through. That'll get clipped. Yeah, I'm a lifelong Democrat, though.
5: He is, and he was one of those godsends. After Donald Trump won the first time, I remember John Fetterman would be out there in Pennsylvania, and it just stood out because he's such a unique-looking guy, and he's 6'7", whatever he is. And I remember just sitting there and just listening to him talk, and he was on MSNBC nonstop and CNN because he was talking common sense and liberal stuff for his Pennsylvania. And by the way, big rivalry with Shapiro. Does not like Shapiro at all. So he ends up beating Dr. Oz and holding on to that Senate seat despite having a stroke. And then somewhere along the way, the whole party just veered away from him. First, they were going to bat for him. He should be able to wear a hoodie. Got to be patient. He had trouble being able to come into work at all. And they were all defending him. And the Republicans are saying, this guy won an election. He doesn't come. Well, he's got to recover. Then he went through a depression. Democrats stood by him. But when he came out of depression and talked openly about it, He on a lot of issues, he could not understand where the Democrats were coming from. Like, what do you mean you're anti-Israel? What do you mean you're for Iran and the Iran war? What are you talking about? Who thought it was a good idea to open up the border? Why did you pretend that Joe Biden was okay? All the things that we discussed on this show without bringing up whether it was Republican or Democrat. But he stood out so much, everyone stopped talking to him. To the point where when you get to hang out, when you're not on the floor, there's a cloakroom there. Democrats basically stopped talking to him, didn't make him feel welcome there. He goes in the Republican room. So when he says, I've been a lifelong Republican, I think it's a slip. And we heard Julian Epstein come by earlier and says, I think he's going to go independent. He might. How about I'm Brian Kilmeade? Welcome to Tunnel to Towers Foundation, New York Minute. Go to T2T.org right now. It's just $11 a month. This fantastic organization. Now the news, a disturbing case at Cornell. In Ithaca, New York, is back under criminal investigation. It happened in 2024. A student filed a lawsuit alleging she was drugged and sexually assaulted by 7 members of a fraternity up in Cornell. AOC is taking her message upstate with stops in Buffalo, Syracuse, and Ithaca. Guess what? In the battleground areas, they don't want her. She's too polarizing. Not good for somebody that wants to be president. Nassau County has 331 reported license plate readers, roughly one for every 9.5 miles of roadway, according to the community camera map. That's a countrywide ratio. It doesn't mean a driver encounters one at all these intervals. New York Post has found this out. County Executive Bruce Blakeman calls the system a useful law enforcement tool. What do you think? He is running for governor. I'm Brian Kilmeade. Make sure you listen to my show 10 to noon on 77 WABC. 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
0: 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And now, this is the Kudlow Riff.
8: Great news today. Really, really great, exciting news. Breakthrough of Greenland.
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8: It's a strong economy, and you're normalizing interest rates. No longer QE from financial crisis, no more Fed meddling. Normalcy. Then, of course, the Times goes through some cheap shot mumbo-jumbo that Norway's wealth fund, Norway is a big wealth fund, and is pulling out of the United States. And completely wrong. All Norway did was shift from bonds to stocks, which is what a lot of foreign investors have done. Why? Because our economy is booming, and the profits are booming. Profits were up 50-something percent in the second quarter against a year ago, and the Times cannot distinguish that. Every single fact is wrong. Then they go back to the idea that Treasury Secretary Scott Bessent is repurchasing old bonds, off-the-line bonds, off-the-run bonds, and he's fixing the yields and the price, and he's doing no such thing. He has said time and time again, he's exercising debt management, he's retiring old bonds because there's no liquidity and no trading, and instead they'll issue new bonds. They've been issuing new bonds, and the demand for those bonds is fine. The auctions have gone fine. There's no there. He's not trying to fix the price of the bonds. He's just adding liquidity. Now, here's the thing about this hit piece from the Times. They don't mention the fact that the American economy is booming. All right, booming. And we had new numbers this week. Median family incomes, this is from the Census Bureau, median family incomes, $87,500, the highest, it's on record, a new high. Poverty, a new low. Children's poverty, a new low.
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0: 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It's Brian Kilmeade.
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2: Jay Hinch has climbed the staircase. He is not going to the mound. He's going to get Justin Verlander's daughter, Genevieve. Of all the pitches he threw from 60 feet 6 inches, the speed at which she ran out to the mound might be the most important thing we've seen today.
3: I gave everything for this. I left home. She's in school and I wasn't there. There's just a level of commitment it takes to be great at something, you know? And I hope she understands. She means the world to me. My family means the world to me. I'm happy that I get the opportunity now to make up for lost time.
4: So Justin Verlander called it a career. And he was probably the best of his generation, or among the best of his generation. Started with the Tigers. He played for the Mets briefly. Mets got rid of him. He still had a lot left. And he called it a career. And at the end, instead of being taken out, he let his manager came out and let his daughter run out. So when he talks about being away, it's not like going to the military, but you are away for 9 months of the year. So you miss first day of school. You miss all these other things. And then when you play almost longer than, you know, almost everybody else can ever imagine playing, almost 2 decades, there's a lot of sacrifice there. But I think you really saw a great scene at the end of the regular season, because the Tigers going nowhere. So you saw that. What a great pitcher he was, what a great draft pick, and what a great attitude he had throughout his career. But now the regular season is finally done, and now we're into the postseason. Wild card round first. And, of course, one of the highlights would be, and I think for the whole country and for the game, Yankees, Red Sox, here we go again. The Red Sox had this incredible, they went from worst to maybe the best team for about a period of 2 months. Good enough to finish off in third place behind Tampa, behind the Yankees, but with the third best record in the American League, because the rest of the American League was just god-awful and dead, you know, around 500. We'll see. It's a fresh start all the way around. We'll see who ends up. You know, people are just saying, anybody but the Dodgers, please. Yes. Don't forget, go to BrianKilmeade.com, pre-order my book, United in the States. Everybody's talking about it, October 13th. And always watch One Nation Sundays at 10. 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
9: I'm Bill Rakoff. Iran is denying any involvement after 5 British nationals were arrested for allegedly plotting a terror attack at an airbase in England. The U.S. has been using that base in the war against Iran. This is British Foreign Secretary Ed Miliband.
10: Events at RAF Fairford yesterday are a reminder of the threats our country faces.
9: Now, investigators are looking into whether the men have ties to Iran, but there's word that the men are being released on bail. Efforts to end the war in Iran are continuing this week.
11: President Trump has turned down Iran's latest proposal to end the fighting.
12: Well, I'm rejecting their deal. They want to make a deal where they open the strait immediately.
11: But Trump says he still expects U.S. negotiators to hold more talks with Iran this week. The two sides remain divided over the terms, with Iran focused on the strait and the U.S. blockade. While the Trump administration is seeking concessions on Iran's nuclear program. And Trump says if they can't come to a deal, he's still considering renewed U.S. strikes.
12: I like making a deal, too, but that deal would not be acceptable.
11: Stacey Lynn, Worldwide News Network, Washington.
9: The chipmaker NVIDIA is announcing a new plan to stop its AI models from going rogue. More from News Nation's Alex Capriello.
13: The company is launching its Open Agent Safety Platform, basically a software aimed at stopping AI agents from misbehaving. OpenAI, Meta, Google, and Anthropic have all disclosed incidents where their AI models have gone rogue. This comes as President Trump sat down with the CEO of Anthropic for a surprise dinner Sunday night. That face-to-face came after new reports revealed OpenAI's autonomous bots attacked a UN website back in June and recently interfered with U.S. government websites without its knowledge.
9: Trump will be meeting with tech leaders this week to talk about the future of AI. In South Africa, police say the body of an 11th woman has been found near Johannesburg as they investigate whether a serial killer is to blame. They do have a suspect for at least one of the murders in custody. Two women and a 10-year-old child died today when they were trampled on an inflatable dinghy that was filled with more than 100 migrants trying to make its way across the English Channel from France. Nine other people were injured. In Texas today, SpaceX launched its huge Starship rocket, which is now orbiting the Earth for the first time ever, even though one of its engines failed. Former NASA astronaut Dr. Linda Godwin says the rocket's return to Earth will be critical to mission success.
14: Once you get up there, you can stay there, but you know, you always have to have a plan for coming back. And one of the things they want to make sure they have is, because this is really large, once they put it up there, you know, is it functioning properly so after their 10 orbits, they can deliberately steer it to where they want it to splash down in the Pacific.
9: SpaceX says it was able to deploy its Starlink satellite successfully, but they'll end the mission earlier than planned. On Wall Street, the Dow's down more than 200 points, weighed down by rising oil prices and rising Treasury yields. The Dow is actually off 383 at this hour. 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
15: 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Coming up next, the news with Mike Slater.
16: Thank you, Bill. It is Monday, September 28th, 2026. Here's what's happening today in America. Drying out the Northeast, terrorists busted in England, a come-from-behind victory, and a visit to the mound. It's all coming up, and Bill's going to be here with your message of the day. But first, people across the Northeast waking up this morning to a lot of damage. The nor'easter hit the Northeast. Major regions, over 3 inches of rain. Parts of Massachusetts, over 7 inches. Connecticut had winds over 50 miles per hour. New York, 20,000 people without power. 68,000 in New Jersey. One death we know of, a 56-year-old man, was struck by a falling tree. The remnants of the storm will last throughout today, but nothing like what passed yesterday. Thank you to all the emergency and utility crews who were up working all day yesterday and today, restoring power to people. British police announced on Sunday that 5 people were arrested on suspicion of offenses under the Explosives Act. This was close to a major air base that we use. Police evacuated 85 homes, and the Army's explosive ordnance team was called to examine a number of vehicles near the base. The village of Welford is 2 miles from Royal Air Force Base Fairford, which hosts our Air Force, and since February has been a key for our operations against Iran, including home of our heavy bombers like the B-1 Lancer and the B-52 Stratofortress. In sports news, the American golfers rallied on the final day to beat the international team at the President's Cup. This is the first time in the event's history where we, Team USA, trailed on home turf entering the final session. The U.S. captain, Snedeker, said, "The President told me I'm going to bring energy today for you. You guys need it. I told him if we did this, he gets all the credit. So thank you, President Trump." In other sports news, a wonderful baseball moment this weekend. Justin Verlander's last game pitching. He started with the Detroit Tigers 20 years ago. He played there for 12 years, went to a bunch of other teams. He played his final season back at the Tigers. 10-time All-Star, 2 World Series victories, 3-time Cy Young, Rookie of the Year in 2006, 3 no-hitters, one of the greats. His last game was on Saturday. And when the manager came to the mound to take him out of the game, he walked a little bit out and pointed out to the stands, and out came Verlander's 7-year-old daughter sprinting to the mound to give dad a hug. Well done, Detroit Tigers, for making that just pure cinema. I'm Mike Slater from the podcast Politics by Faith. 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The great Bill O'Reilly has your message of the day. Next.
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19: 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Vance. I'm thinking, this could get really ugly. 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I mean, come on, Israel, Tucker Carlson, some things I didn't like. 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We're talking, we're getting to know each other, and somehow, I think I charmed him more than he charmed me. 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
17: Time now for the O'Reilly Update message of the day. On this Monday, I'm thinking about Donald Trump's meeting with Mayor Mamdani. Last week, the president spoke with the Marxist mayor in New York City. Some conservatives did not like that at all. Mamdani is essentially a communist. He is going to hurt New York City. Donald Trump will not be able to stop that. So their conversation centered around a big housing project the mayor wants to build in Queens. To do that, he needs federal dollars. That's why Mamdani requested the meeting with the president. Now, I have no evidence to back this up, but I suspect Donald Trump is trying to lower the hatred towards him in New York so that Bruce Blakeman, the Republican running for governor, can beat Kathy Hochul. Her entire campaign can be summed up like this. Blakeman is Trump, and Trump is the devil. Governor Hochul not offering many solutions for her state's 20 million residents. Latest polling shows Blakeman just 4 points behind Hochul. Trump's meeting with Mamdani could cut that in half. Or not. Almost impossible to predict. I'm Bill O'Reilly. I approve the message by writing it. You can reach me. Bill at BillO'Reilly.com, Bill at BillO'Reilly.com, name in town if you wish to opine. The Mail, Richard Kikeffer, Brentwood, California, is wondering if there's any way to get information about what's happening with all the money brought in from the tariffs and savings from fraud and abuse. Why does the deficit keep going up? There is no way to get that money unless the government puts it out. So the inspectors general have to put it out first fiscal year closes. That comes up in a couple of weeks. But I'm working it. I wish I had some AI to help me. But we don't know. They don't put them out on a regular basis. Anita, there will never be another O'Reilly. Great interview on We'll Do It Live. Could have gone another hour. So We'll Do It Live talks about my book with Eric Bolling interviewing me. I thought it was pretty amusing myself. So We'll Do It Live on YouTube. Go to BillO'Reilly.com. We just have the whole thing just go boop, boop, boop. But I appreciate, Anita, you watching the interview. I hope you got a kick out of it. Marie Weeks, your latest book is great. Your comments about Fidel Castro brought me back to Cuba. My father was a doctor, my mother a lawyer. They owned three homes. Castro took everything. And that would happen here. Bernie Sanders would take everything you have, if he could. Randy Young, Katy, Texas. Hey, Bill, just finished reading Confronting America. Congratulations, and thank you. 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
21: Democratic insiders have already confided their primary agenda if they regain Congress. Impeachment number three before the first hearing even begins. I mean, think about what that normalizes. When every political disagreement is elevated into a constitutional crisis, that isn't oversight. That is permanent political warfare, wearing a constitutional costume. Meanwhile, real families are sitting at their kitchen tables, carrying the weight of grocery bills, housing, and border security. Revenge. Revenge is a terrible governing philosophy, and an impeachment battle doesn't put food on your table. Stop letting Washington substitute political payback for actual governing before they push this country over the edge. Listen to what they refuse to say out loud. I'm Michael Cohen.
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17: Now the O'Reilly Update brings you something you might not know. 88 years ago today, the leaders of Great Britain, France, and Germany forged an agreement that allowed Adolf Hitler to annex sections of Czechoslovakia. Many hoped the deal would avert another world war. In reality, it emboldened the Nazis to commit even greater atrocities. Here is the story behind the Munich Pact. In September 1938, Hitler demanded the return of a German-speaking region called Sudeten to the Third Reich. The dictator had just annexed Austria with no opposition at all. For 2 weeks, negotiators huddled in Munich. An agreement was reached on September 28th, signed 2 days later. In the end, British Prime Minister Neville Chamberlain appeased Hitler. The UK would not stand in the vicious dictator's way. Chamberlain returned to England, telling reporters he had achieved, quote, peace for our time. He had just committed one of the gravest foreign policy blunders in history. 6 months later, Adolf Hitler ditched the Munich Pact and absorbed the entirety of Czechoslovakia into the Nazi Empire. The invasion forced Britain to issue a statement warning Germany they would defend their allies at any cost. The Führer ignored the threat and invaded Poland in September 1939. World War II had begun. Chaos would soon consume 28 countries stretched from England to Russia, North Africa to Norway. In the end, Hitler would lose it all. Between 15 and 25 million Europeans perished in the conflict. Another 30 million died in the Pacific theater. And here's something else you might not know. The Nazi plan to conquer Europe began at the Munich conference. Said Hitler, back in Berlin, privately, "Our enemies are not men of action. They are not masters like us. They are little worms. That is what I learned at Munich." Back in a moment. 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
1: Oh boy.
2: Phew.
1: Get hit with that weather. You see all those trees coming out of their roots? Eastern Long Island, all kinds of flooding all over the place. Good thing I was out of town, actually. I was out of town for an overnight trip to North Carolina. I tell you, traveling is getting easier and easier. I know it's counterintuitive, right? Everybody, oh, it's hard. Well, actually, look around. Have you signed up for the pre-check? Yeah, I got to get that pre-check, all right? The pre-check is great. It's like, you know, they're familiar with you. So they kind of, they know who you are. They know where you, they did a mini little background check. You get to go on the shorter line. 99 times out of 100, it's shorter. Sometimes, well, that 1%, it's longer. What else? The airports are looking cleaner, actually, better. Those little pedestrian kind of flat escalators. What do you call those things? Those treadmills, those treadways. They actually make a difference. Now, I made one mistake. I was getting on the plane, and I have paper, right? I have a little paper thing, and they got to scan it. I noticed pretty much everybody else had it on their phone. They had that little icon, whatever that thing is, the United Price Code, right? And you scan your phone. I don't have that. I always use paper. And I asked the person, and it wasn't that busy. I said, hey, what percentage of, do most passengers now have this? Use it the other way or the paper? And while I'm asking that question, she spots that I have a coffee in my hand. She goes, makes a big deal out of it. You can't bring that on the plane. So, well, what do you mean? I bought it right over there. No, you can't bring it on the plane. Oh, anyway, I never got my question answered, and I had to sit there. You know, she's like, what do you want me to do? Check it in my luggage? No. You got to throw it out. I think it's because they just don't want people spilling their coffee all over the place. But I thought that was a violation of my civil rights, and I almost made a big deal out of it, but I just I threw the rest out, and I got one on the plane. And it was a very special occasion in that I was sitting in the front of the plane, i.e. business class. And that is a wonderful, wonderful, wonderful experience. I don't get to do it very often, but when I do, I like to enjoy the hell out of it. Watch everybody look at me with a little bit of resentment and envy. The flight attendants give you nuts and your drink right away. I mean, they're right there. You don't have to wait, till 45 minutes in and they ask you, what do you want to have a drink? I also think that they should get rid of that. They should get rid of the drink service on planes. It's too much. It's too much. It's a 1 hour and 15 minute flight to Charlotte. We can't be without a beverage. Can you bring on something? And you get a little dinky in that huge, huge thing, that cart that they have to use, and nobody can get past it. I kept thinking, though, the flight that I took was basically the same flight that Sully Sullenberger took, right? Bird strike happened right after takeoff there at LaGuardia, and he landed it in the Hudson, and I was going to the same place, Charlotte, North Carolina, that he was going. Kind of a run-of-the-mill flight. Nobody ever even thinks about this stuff. I remember when I was a kid, I saw a movie about a guy who went to the Olympics. It's called Marathon, I think. The marathon was the hot sport because we had a guy named Frank Shorter who won the gold medal, I think, twice in a row. And he didn't win in Montreal. But anyway, it was about this guy who runs the marathon. And I remember like a pretty good chunk of the movie seemed like to me was the fact that he gets to go on a plane to go to the Olympics. It was that special. Wow, if you go to the Olympics, you get a free plane ride to wherever the Olympics are. I mean, takes a plane up to the Olympics. Nobody cares anymore. It doesn't mean anything. My wife doesn't even want to look out the window. She wants me to lower the shade so I can't see out the window. She doesn't want the light coming in. She's watching a TV show on her phone. How can you not want to look outside when we're taking off? That's the funnest part. That's the coolest part. But most people don't. They put themselves on droop, and they just go through the motions. But flying has gotten easier. It's a little bumpy because of the weather. I missed most of it. Came back yesterday. I haven't seen rain like that in a long time. Just steady, steady rain. What are you going to do? And it's kind of drizzling hard. It's a consistent drizzle right now. The nor'easter, right? It's a nor'easter. Much more important things than the weather, of course. Oh my gosh. Enough with the, all right, Clancy and the juror. The guy was a holdout. Good for him. I think this is like the third week and an exclusive interview with the attorney for the juror. Why do you need a lawyer? That guy does not need a lawyer. He doesn't need a lawyer. Be careful with the lawyers who say, oh, you need a lawyer right now. They just want to bill you. Now, maybe is he fielding officers for a TV movie? Is that it? I guess you might need a lawyer for that, but do you really? It's going to be forgotten at some point. Maybe not. I think it's a little bit silly. What else? What else is going down? Okay, the midterms are here, essentially. The midterms are here. There's early voting all over the place. The conventional wisdom, and the conventional wisdom is always wrong, that this is going to be a blowout for Democrats. I don't buy it. I don't even buy it. Look, I don't know what's going to happen, but how do you vote for crazy Democrat socialists to lower gas prices? Do you think voting for socialists and Democrats or voting for people who are afraid of Democrats, socialists, is going to do anything to improve the gas price situation. I don't see how that goes. These people are crazy. They endorse and allow and encourage the trans mutilation of children and all that nonsense and not telling the parents. Everybody, they don't rebuke it. They don't rebuke Hassan Piker. They don't rebuke these people. You got to rebuke them. It's funny, you know, everybody had to rebuke Nick Fuentes, who followed Kanye into Mar-a-Lago, and this becomes the ultimate issue of the midterm. Let's see what else we got going on here. Oh, I made a little bit of news over the weekend. You guys know who Caroline Leavitt is, right? The press secretary, Caroline with a K. I thought she was pretty effective, reasonably effective, bit of a motor mouth. Sometimes I felt like I was only getting talking points and not insight. But she leaves after, a year and a half or something like that. She's having kids. I understand. But there's something a little bit about the way she left, and I'm hearing things that she may have been leaking things to people. Could she have been leaking things to the fake news, especially about other people in the White House? I'm hearing more and more that that may have happened. That doesn't sound very good. So I watch her, and I start seeing these clips of a podcast she did. So she leaves the White House to spend more time with her family, and then next thing I see, she's hanging around Sean Hannity's man cave. Sean Hannity has a new podcast, very cool studio, and I love Sean Hannity. This is no disrespect to Sean, but I don't think his guests should be doing podcasts, at least not the kind of podcast where you dish and kind of gossip about your boss. I don't think that's right. I don't think that's why you got all that privilege and access. Now, listen to this. So I tweet about this, all right? I tweeted that I didn't like it, and this is what I didn't like. And, you know, public service is public service. Now it's like, okay, I do something, and then how long do I have to wait to cash in? Some people cash in while they're still there. Hey, how did Jalen Brunson do on Saturday Night Live? That show hasn't been funny in a long time. Every now and then, Jalen Brunson, superstar. LeBron James over there at Philadelphia. I heard he said a few things. LeBron, you can have him, as President Trump once said. Okay, Caroline Leavitt, press secretary, ex-press secretary, on the Hanging Out with Sean Hannity show, cut 10.
2: Be on it.
3: Yeah, I mean, with Starmer, I remember sitting in a lunch. I think we were at maybe Windsor Castle. I don't remember exactly where we were. Maybe we were at where Keir Starmer lived. But we were in the UK. Actually, it was a year ago today. Mm. My memories popped up on my phone. We were in the UK. And I sat in on a lunch with the president and Starmer. And we're sitting around the table, and we're all enjoying lunch, and we're in this beautiful place. And president just starts ripping into him for his policies. He's like, your policies here are so stupid. You need to close your borders.
2: He says it just like that.
3: Oh, yeah. You need to deport these people you have in your country. You know, I know your country. I know your people. They hate what you're doing, and you need to. And Starmer's just sitting there
2: watching this. Do you find it entertaining?
3: And this is in his house, in his country. We're not even at the White House. Like, we're not even on our own territory. And he's just.
2: Do you find it entertaining?
3: Of course.
2: You do.
3: I remember Stephen Miller and I looking at each other like, oh boy.
1: Of course. Of course. I'm entertained. I'm entertained by this. Now, you could say, as a lot of people have, well, you know, we know President Trump has been critical of Prime Minister Starmer. You know, there's a certain decorum. I just don't like her blabbing like that. It's up to the president to say if he wants to share what the hell happened. I don't know if we were in Windsor Castle or Duchess Castle or Buckingham Castle or maybe where he lived. You mean 10 Downing Street? Kind of blithe, kind of show-offy in its own way, right? I don't know if we, what castle we were in, but the president was just going off. Unbelievable, I wrote. So now that she's an ex-press secretary, Caroline with a K, Leavitt, gossips about private meetings the president had with world leaders. We're in the middle of, midterm madness. And Caroline with a K dishes without a care in the world, a breach of trust, the president's and the nation's. So immature. And that's what it is, immature. You know, you don't even hear that word anymore. It's like maturity is not a valued trait or property. right? Young, be young, be beautiful, Instagram post, right? Maturity. I haven't heard anyone say that something was immature. I mean, when the hell's the last time you heard about immature? I bring it up sometimes. I think it's been decades since that's been a value, since that's been a genuine value. So a slight uproar about my comments. You know, this is the thing. I know a lot of people who agree with this, right, that are very close to, say, the administration or in the administration, but they can't really say these things. They don't want to antagonize Caroline because she's probably going to be on Fox and they're going to want to be on her show. I don't really want anything from Caroline Leavitt. I don't need anything from Caroline Leavitt. So much of life, so much of media are people doing favors for each other with this kind of promise that something good, there's going to be some sort of payoff at the end. What do you think, huh? Now, even some of our colleagues, I see, are taking issue. Well, I don't think there's anybody more MAGA than me. I don't think there's anybody more MAGA who believes in MAGA. Well, I'm right up there, at least. I am right up there in the thick of things, aren't I? Let's see. I want to play you a moment from the Bill Gates thing. Artificial intelligence, folks, do not worry about it. Use it. Use it like crazy. And you will find right away that you are the missing link. It needs you more than more chips to do its job. Bill Gates, who came up with the floppy disk in 1977, good for him. Doesn't mean he's a genius on all things, folks. It does not mean he knows everything. Cut 7, please.
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3: This is John Catsimatidis. Is AI changing everything? Well, there are many, many opinions.
4: In my opinion,
3: AI, to me, all it is a super Google machine. Well, what does that mean? There is no artificial intelligence. It's only as good as the programmer. Intelligence? No. Searching more places to create that it looks like intelligence? Yes. Overrated at this point? Absolutely. But again, it will need some kind of regulation. When I grew up, the Encyclopedia Britannica was the Bible of the truth. The question is, what will be the Bible of the truth for AI?
4: AI is only as good as the programmers and their personalities that create it.
3: Finally, I agree with President Trump. We have to win the AI game worldwide and beat every other country. That way, we keep America the greatest country in the world. I'm John Catsimatidis, and that's the Cat's Corner.
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9: Wow. Wow. All right. You have a plan to vote? You have a plan to vote? AOC embarking on statewide tour. She is one mixed-up girl. She never should have dumped that guy. More than likely, he dumped her. She's going on a statewide tour for the midterms and a possible presidential or Senate run. There's no way she'd run for the Senate unless... No, there's no... Why? Why? She's got everything these politicians want. She's got fame and she's got access to money. I guess it would be nice not to have to run for re-election every 2 years. You know, 6 years is a hell of a lot longer than 2 years. But no. President is where it's at. Although the more she exposes herself on the social media, the less, I mean, even the Democrats might say, you've gone a little bit too far, baby. It's not like President Trump where there's a method to the madness. It's just gross, right? You know, she's, you know, get shots in her belly and making... what do you call that? Cup of soup? You know that cup of soup stuff? And you pour it in and it cooks. Just a lonely, lonely life. I know from lonely. I think she's lonely. I used to know from lonely. I think there's something very, very lonely about her. And I want everybody to feel love. I want everybody to do the right thing. I want everybody to be. And so it pains me a little bit. Because all that crap, right? The social media attention and the selfies and all that stuff. It doesn't alter your happiness or your contentedness. There was a guy who actually studied happiness and he figured out, well, granted, it's a hypothesis, but if you get good news or you get really bad news, it ultimately will not affect your happiness. Only a relationship with God, only certain things will really move the needle in your happiness. Now, for instance, they looked at people who won the lottery. Right? They get the lottery. Oh my God, I'll never have a problem again. Everything is beautiful. I've always wanted to win the lottery. 6 months later, they're back to their original old self, except that they have more problems. They got all kinds of people coming out and asking for money, right? More problems. Did you see the streets of Howard Beach, Queens? They've got canoes there. They got canoes in Howard Beach. The water is deep. That's sustained rain. At one point, I really did think, I went to Breezy yesterday, and I went into this little, there's a little dip in the road, and I'm like, how deep is this? You know, it didn't feel like, okay, are we going under? It wasn't quite that deep, but momentarily, and it wouldn't stop raining the whole time. Well, sorry about that. People are, you know, getting that water out. Just remember this, your SUV is not invincible. People think the SUV, well, you kind of learned that lesson a long time ago. It's basically a, it's not. It has its limitations. It's basically a car, right? It's a car. It's not really a truck. It's more car than truck. All right. Now, the other matter of this, I really want what's-her-name to win. Her name is Nicole Malliotakis. All right. Are we ready for Nicole, Republican of Staten Island? All right. We got to give our people a break here. We have to know where they are. We have to know when Election Day is. We can't let whoever's bothering her any leverage. Cut eight, if you don't mind. Cut eight.
7: Well, President Trump's popularity is always a mixed bag in New York City and in my district. I mean, there are people who love him and there are people who don't love him. I mean, at the end of the day, I'm running my own race. I've delivered for this community.
9: I don't have a problem with that. You know, they like to highlight that, you know, do what you got to do to get reelected. All right. Everybody understands you got to contour your message. We have blue districts. We have red districts. We have purple districts. You know, is Staten Island a purple district? I don't know. They did elect that Congressman Rose once, Max Rose. It's interesting. He became a congressman the same day AOC became a congressman. And AOC became internationally famous. And why not Max Rose? Oh, because he's just an ordinary looking guy, right? He's just a white man. You know, nobody has any time for that. You know who doesn't have any time for that? White men. Oh my gosh, we swoon over pretty young things, don't we? Right? It's kind of embarrassing. Cut nine, if you don't mind. Cut nine.
7: We work hard. We've delivered millions of dollars for this district. We have helped thousands of constituents through our casework. And we are giving results to the people who have asked for real changes.
9: Okay. She's got to do what she's got to do. I have no problem with that. Other races we're keeping an eye on. Hey, Congressman Lawler, Mike Lawler, is up against Kate Conley tonight up there in, New York 7th, I think. Upstate, basically. Hudson Valley, parts of Westchester. Mike Lawler is amazing. This woman won't shut up about her military experience. So interesting to me that the media become totally fixated when Democrats serve in the military, but they don't give a damn when Republicans, right? The Buttigieg experiment. Buttigieg talked about his time in the military, and the media talked about his time in the military five times more than John McCain talked about his own military experience. And the media talked about his military experience when he ran for president in 2008. That's like what they call a landmark study. All right. It was true then, and it's true now. There's a beautiful meme online right now. I think it's great. I think it's great. You know where the White House press people meet and they ask questions in the briefing room? Well, that used to be a swimming pool. I actually have been in the swimming pool part. If you lift a hatch, you can see the pool floor, and I've been down there. I opened the hatch and I went down there, and very cool. I signed my name on something. This is back when I worked at the White House. Every day, almost between 05 and 07, President Trump is actively making noise about wanting to get the press out of there. Could you imagine having the press hang around your operation? Like if you were doing anything, corporate America, you can't have the press inside while you're trying to do business. They can write whatever they want. They can say whatever they want. But there has to be a little bit of distance. I hope they get ejected from the White House grounds. So he put up a tweet, a side-by-side view, the fake news now and then the fake news in the future. And they're

0: tweet a side-by-side view, the fake news now and then the fake news in the future, and they're out of the briefing room, and what is it? It's a pool again. It's a swimming pool, just like it was under FDR and Truman and Eisenhower. I think the first, was it Nixon? Was it? I think Nixon may have been the first. Are you ready? Why not? Cut four, please. Cut four.
1: You only want outlets that support you to be a part of the
2: I want real news, not fake news, like you. I want real news. I love an open free press. What I don't like is the fake press, where a group like CNN, few people watching, or MSDNC, which they change, I guess, to now. But you know why they change it? Because their ratings are so bad. What I don't like,
1: wait, quiet.
2: What I don't like is fake news. And they're fake news, 100%. In two years, I doubt they did one good story, and I won the election in a landslide.
1: We don't want fake news.
0: We don't want fake news. And it's worse than fake news. It's open. It's you can't have people who are not neutral, at least officially so, doing these kinds of reports on the front lawn of the White House. You wouldn't, if you were planning a wedding, imagine if you were planning a wedding and you had the hostile press all over you. You know, you can be hostile, you can do it, but you can't do it while we're doing this kind of work. By the way, this is helping them. This is helping. People ask me, do you think the president did the right thing? Is this a strategy? It might be. It might be. But I think on the merits, I love it. I love it. Folks, don't get down. Please don't get down. The somber, the weather, all of it, right? It's too easy. Everything sucks. There's nothing on TV. Trump is, I'm sick of Trump. Oh my God. If only he would not say this. If only he would not do that. I have every president going all the way back to Bill Clinton warning with doom and gloom about Iran getting a nuclear weapon. Sooner or later, we were going to have to do something militarily. They were in defiance. They were still creating that stuff. They were hiding their enriched uranium and their ability to enrich uranium. It's fine. Something had to be done. And this is not a forever war. If one more person calls it a forever war, so do we have a deal possibly to get this thing over with? Maybe, maybe not. Maybe, maybe not. Cut three, if you don't mind. Cut three.
2: They said, let's close it and cause a problem for the world. And then I came along and we put up the greatest blockade ever in military history. It's a wall of steel. I would put it up, and guess what? They don't have any money now because they wanted to close the strait, and I said, that's fine. We're going to close it on you, but everybody else is able to use it.
0: Right now, it's almost totally open. So they want money. They want us to unfreeze their assets. They want a lot of things that are totally unrealistic, and it ain't going to happen, but they're talking, and I think when they talk, it's good. Cut two, if you don't mind. This is the Fox News. Cut two.
3: Meanwhile, let's go to the Middle East. Reports say several vessels have been struck in the Strait of Hormuz as President Trump rejects Iran's proposal for a 7-day ceasefire to reopen the critical waterway.
4: Madeline Rivera joins us now from Washington with the latest. Good morning, Maddie.
5: Hi, good morning. So President Trump sees the U.S. as having the upper hand as Iran's economy suffers, so he's not inclined to take the regime's terms. Per the Wall Street Journal, Iran had proposed a 7-day ceasefire during which Iran would lift its naval blockade, or rather the U.S. would lift its naval blockade, unfreeze some Iranian assets, and lift sanctions on oil exports. In turn, Iran would reopen the Strait of Hormuz and start negotiations on its nuclear program. The president, though, found this proposal unacceptable, and he suggests Iran miscalculated when it tried to assert control over the strait.
2: They said, let's close it.
0: Here we go.
2: A problem for the world. And then I came along and we put up the greatest blockade ever in military history. It's a wall of steel. I would put it up, and guess what? They don't have any money now because they wanted to close the strait, and I said, that's fine. We're going to close it on you, but everybody else is able to use it.
5: The U.S. has helped escort ships transiting through the Strait of Hormuz, but traffic is still down from pre-war levels, and the disruptions have caused global oil prices to surge. The administration, though, is

0: is intent on isolating Tehran's economy. Treasury Secretary Scott Bessent says following the launch of Operation Economic Outcast, the U.S. Treasury imposed targeted financial measures against banks and aviation service providers. At my direction, teams were dispatched across the globe to engage with countries and demand action against the Iranian regime. Bessent says as a result, Turkey, Oman, and the United Arab Emirates have stopped accepting flights by some Iranian airlines, and top commercial banks in the UAE and Turkey have stopped transactions with Iran.
1: Hey, speaking of Turkey, did you see Alina Haba got married to that Turkish guy? Alina Haba, 43 years old, is now married to a Turkish billionaire who's 29 years old. She just got divorced, I think, last December, or maybe it was earlier this year. Wow. I was not married when I was her age, ever. That's kind of prolific, isn't it? I think it's to be frowned upon. I don't know. Do you think she liked this guy for his mustache or his money? Have you seen the picture? He's got one of those the wedding cake guy. He's like a wedding cake mustache man. I don't know. Good luck, but I don't know. We'll be right back. 800-848-9222. 800-848-9222.

0: There's never a dull moment here. 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
15: All right. You got to be kidding. This is a joke. You heard about that terror plot overseas in the UK. We have a major military base there, major military facility. It's got a bunch of B-1 bombers. I think I've been to this base back when they had F-111 fighters there. I was on a soccer team when I was 12 years old, and we got a tour of the base. And it looked like a bunch of terrorists wanted to blow the joint up. They wanted to blow it up. United Kingdom police are releasing five terror suspects on bail Monday after they were arrested on suspicion of a terror plot targeting a U.S. air base in Britain this weekend. Lawrence Taylor, head of counterterrorism policing, confirmed that investigations into the five men are ongoing, including that this may be actively committed by proxies or individuals either knowingly or unknowingly working on behalf of a foreign state. Meanwhile, the Iranian embassy in the UK has denied any connection to the five men. The Sunday night arrests came after a local resident and farmer in Gloucestershire. I saw the Post called him a nosy farmer. He's vigilant. If you see something, say something. They called him nosy because that doesn't sound like a good thing if you're nosy. Called the police. She called the police late in the evening after coming across three white vans blocking a road near RAF Fairford Air Base. As she turned her car around, she told the BBC that her headlights illuminated a group of hooded and masked men, Fox, who panicked upon being spotted and scrambled into nearby woods. Authorities identified the five men as UK nationals, but did not offer any further details. RAF Fairford plays host to significant U.S. air assets and has been used as a launching point for multiple U.S. operations in the war against Iran in recent months. The defense secretary over there, a guy named Wes Streeting, confirmed that the farmer had at least a partial picture of the incident. "I do want to thank the member of the public who acted quickly and called this in. I would also say respectfully that she has a partial picture. And I won't go beyond that in terms of commenting on operational security matters." The local, who asked to remain anonymous, told the BBC that she was astounded it had been her 999 call that foiled whatever plans they had, adding that she was surprised the base did not have more significant surveillance and security. Yeah, I know. You know what? It's just so boring to guard a base, and they don't have a good way to do it. And it's very, very big. You would think technology could do it these days, but you would be wrong. Technology can be thwarted. You know, and then you have false alarms. And, you know, a deer makes a false alarm. You can only have so many false alarms before everybody starts blowing off the alarms. Let's see here. This is Iran saying, we categorically reject and strongly condemn the recent unfounded and malicious speculations published by some British individuals that Iran had a link to the five individuals arrested. Ooh, looks like they want to sue. The circulation of such fabricated speculation, particularly in the aftermath of the criminal acts of aggression. Okay, just make the most out of this. Now, are they just a bunch of workers? Why would they run? Why would they run? Is that what they're trying to tell us? We don't have a full picture? Well, something's up. It is indicative a little bit that our terror posture, our anti-terror posture here in America is harder than it is overseas. And there's another little weird thing that's going on. As our country bends more and more to the Islamic, right? Islamist. Now, I don't really like that it's happening. I don't. But I am told that Islamist terrorists like want to target us less, because more and more they're seeing the United States as potentially one of them in the relatively near future. Now, don't bet on that, fellas. Don't bet on that. But it's interesting, right? You know, is this the one upside? Is this the one upside? Mamdani, I can't stand anything about the guy. And he is a total terrorist sympathizer. But do the terrorists sympathize with him? And is it going to be hands-off here in America, or at least in New York City, with him in that job? Isn't that interesting? That's very interesting. Hey, I saw a commercial last night of President Trump paid for by the U.S. government. Oh my gosh. The United States government paying for an ad featuring the head of the government? Okay, he is the head of state. He is the head of government. You cannot have an ad portraying the head of government. Now, why is that? Why is it? Because it's political. Oh, my goodness, it's political. And there must be a separation between political and government. Now, this is another deep state institution trick. They have so successfully demonized. They are chasing politics. And people are very, very receptive to this. You know, oh, that's just politics. Politics has a bad name. Oh, no, no, we don't want anything political here. It has to be on the merits. No, it doesn't matter. I don't want it on the merits. Who's to determine what the merits are? You know, I hear, a meritocracy is great. Well, who sets up the meritocracy system? The meritocratic. I'd rather have a democratic, even though it's flawed, even though it's the worst system in the world, except for all the others. A meritocracy. Everybody judged on. No, it won't be. It won't be. They'll have a pecking order. They'll have a bizarre kind of. It won't be based on your individual. All you have to be under our Constitution is an individual, right? We actually promote the individual, individual freedom. That goes away. So they ran a couple of Super Bowl ads from the Super Bowl that President Trump paid for during the campaign are now being run again, paid for by the U.S. government. I looked it up. Sure enough, Barack Obama did the same thing. George W. Bush did the same thing, but with Trump derangement syndrome, right? If he does it, oh my God, it must be illegal. If President Trump does it, it's the worst thing in the world. Fortunately, I figured this out all the way back in, what the hell was it, 2015. Hey, if anybody is listening, can anyone out there tell me who the Brooklyn Borough president is? I couldn't tell you who that person is with a gun to my head. Who's the Queensborough president? Who's the Bronxborough president? There was a time where these people, number one, it was an important job back when we had the Board of Estimate, right? It was like the Senate to the city council's Congress. And now, I mean, the only scandal is, well, there is a scandal that these guys take a paycheck. It's nothing but they write letters and they try to get on TV. I do know one, Brad Hoylman Siegel. Yeah. He's frustrated because being Manhattan Borough president isn't what it used to be. David Dinkins became the head of the city, became mayor from being Manhattan Borough President. I think Abe Beame may have been a borough president of Brooklyn. Again, back when it meant something. It doesn't mean anything anymore. So these guys are frustrated. And you know how he spends his time? I got proof of this. Drag Time Story Hour for kids. He's one of those guys. Oh, look at Fox. Again, Fox with the promos. Sticking it to Trump. Sticking it to Republicans. Don't we look great with our hair and makeup? You guys don't give a damn about anything but yourselves. You're playing it safe. You can't wait for Trump to go away. You tried to help with the impeachers, and now you're helping the opposition in the midterms. I'm on to you guys, including you, Kaylee. We'll be right back.
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6: I'm Bill Rakoff. The Trump administration is defending U.S. arms sales to Taiwan, even as he works to improve relations with China. Here's Worldwide News Network Washington correspondent Stacey Lin.
7: U.S. Ambassador to China David Perdue told Fox News Trump has been very direct with Xi Jinping about the issue.
11: President Trump continues to say, hey, we sell arms to other people around the world. He actually asked President Xi would he like to buy some at one point.
7: Perdue says Trump remains committed to Taiwan's defense, despite China's opposition to U.S. arms sales.
11: President Trump is as strong on Taiwan as I've ever seen anybody.
7: The U.S. has already approved an $11 billion weapons package for Taiwan, and Perdue says
11: there are continuing conversations about other sales. He and President Xi talk about that every time they get together.
7: Stacey Lin, Worldwide News Network, Washington.
6: It's since been announced that the five suspects in Britain will be freed on bail after they were arrested in a connection to a suspected terror plot at a UK airbase.
12: RAF Fairford is a huge military base in the west of Britain with a two-mile-long runway. America's biggest bombers have been using it to target Iran. Five men arrested at the weekend near to the airbase were caught red-handed with explosives and detonators. Iran says it wasn't behind the planned attack. Ironically, Britain's ruling Labour Party is having its annual conference in the northwestern city of Liverpool this week, a chance for Defence Secretary Wes Streeting to praise the joint US-UK operation that stopped the plot.
16: The extraordinary work they do every day, around the clock and around the world.
12: Prime Minister Andy Burnham's planning an emergency meeting of COBRA later today, a meeting only ever convened at a time of national emergency. From the Foreign Desk, John Terrett, Worldwide News Network.
6: For the first time today, a SpaceX Starship orbited the Earth. The rocket taking off from Texas today, deploying dozens of Starlink satellites. One engine shut down too soon. The rocket completed fewer orbits than planned before landing safely in the Pacific. Achieving orbit is the latest step in SpaceX's plan to send astronauts to the Moon and Mars. The Trump administration has finalized new lower vehicle fuel economy standards, reversing the Biden administration efforts. The Transportation Department is setting a fleet-wide average of 34.9 miles per gallon for automakers by 2031. That's down from the 50.4 miles per gallon President Biden had set. That might lower the cost of new cars and trucks, but it would also increase carbon dioxide emissions. The chip-making giant NVIDIA has added another $150 billion to its share buyback program for a whopping total of $235 billion, the largest buyback in history. Rod Stewart announcing he's retiring from touring. The 81-year-old recently had a stent installed to fix an issue with his heart. He says his final tour will begin in Dublin next year. He stresses he's not retiring from music, just from touring. This is the Worldwide News Network.
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6: The nor'easter that's pummeled us this weekend isn't going away just yet. Now, the worst is over with the heavy rain and strong winds, but the weekend storm is expected to loop back around between New Jersey and Long Island today. That's not what the mayor and Seabright down the Jersey Shore wanted to hear.
17: As of this morning, I spoke to our chief of the fire department, and he said they had about 4 to 5 rescues from homes who people were just stuck in flooded houses and they couldn't get out, so they assist quite a bit.
6: Homeowners near the water on Long Island are bailing out their basements today. Many say they're used to doing it now.
18: We lost electric, we lost our phones, everything, but we're doing all right. You can go down the block, but you can't get down the street after that.
6: There was one death, a NYCHA worker. 56-year-old Leighton Brown was on the job Saturday when he was hit by a falling tree in East New York and Brooklyn. His friends say he was a good guy.
19: I said to him, you gonna come give me a hand? And he said he has to go back to work. They're asking for an extra shift. He was my good friend. A short friendship, but he was my good friend. We sit and talk for hours about life.
6: Most who lost power over the weekend have the electricity back again today. Wind gusts will be up to 20 or 30 miles an hour this afternoon. Today's high tide could bring more coastal flooding. Tomorrow, the sun is expected back. Former New Jersey Lieutenant Governor Dale Caldwell says he resigned on Friday because he did not want the investigation into his conduct to distract from the good Governor Mikey Sherrill is doing. But he spoke out Sunday saying he did not deserve to be pushed out.
20: I encourage everybody to read the report. I'm glad the report is out. There's certain accusations in there. When you start to read the report, you realize that, wait, that's not an accusation. These folks, and so I'm not going to talk about specifics. My attorney will be outlining some of the specifics.
6: The independent investigation found that Caldwell sexually harassed a female staffer and sought out a promotion for a state worker with whom he had a romantic relationship. Here's the forecast from the 77 WABC Weather Center. Rain on and off through the day. We'll see a high of 62. I'm Bill Rakoff, 77 WABC News.
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15: All right, so they really did do this. They really let these people go, the Brits. Way too genteel, way too polite, way too nice. Police release 5 men on bail after possible terror attack at UTAC at UK Air Base. However, the men remain under stringent conditions on bail. I guess they'll wear what? Ankle monitors? I mean, what is that? They won't be, house arrest? They'll be, no, keep them in jail for crying out loud. Probable cause. Is this a typical thing in the UK? I do know this. They've gotten very, very weak when it comes to matters of common sense. It's Britain that allowed all of those girls to be raped by Pakistani men for years. And it was allowed to go basically unchecked because, well, pointing out that they were Pakistani men would be seen as insensitive and maybe could even be said racist, right? Even the possibility of being called a racist is enough for to shut down. I mean, how can you not protect women and girls? It was a thing. Hundreds of thousands of young girls, mostly working class girls in the UK. And that's another thing, right? They're so class conscious over there. We don't care. We don't care where you were born into. What do you have to say? What do you bring to the table? Who are you right now? I don't care who your great grandfather was, a duchess or earl or duke. It's a cool thing to call yourself, but I mean, it doesn't really make you all that, right? Prince Andrew, Prince Fergie, although Prince Andrew actually probably is innocent. Probably innocent. He got a bum rap. Men remain under investigation. Stringent conditions. We've got our B-2 bombers over there, baby. Our B-1 and our B-2 and even our B-52s. And these things unleashed on Iran. Probably not unleashed enough. We, sometimes we give these guys love taps. We have not annihilated Iran. We have not annihilated it. And it's okay to annihilate a military. You want to annihilate the military. Hello? All right. What else? What actually became of that China summit? I can't, I documented this, how all of the cable channels ignored the most important meeting in the world between the president of this country and the president of China, right? They were talking about it, but they wouldn't show the actual meeting because it would help Trump. That's how superficial they are and how selfish they are. But I do need a quick wrap up on the United States and China agreeing to a tariff cut. Cut one. Go ahead. Pretty please.
1: This weekend, the U.S. and China agreeing to lower some barriers to trade.
15: I'm hearing an echo.
1: The White House says each country aims to reduce tariffs on $30 billion worth of imported goods. The deal, the product of this past week's summit between President Trump and China's Xi Jinping.
21: I think our farmers are going to be very happy. A lot of very positive things happen.
1: The White House says China will ease tariffs on American agricultural products, fish and seafood, logs and wood products, cosmetics and medical devices, while the U.S. is set to lower tariffs on Chinese consumer products, small appliances, toys, holiday decorations, and children's car seats. And in a boost to coal country, the White House says China will buy at least 10 million metric tons of American coal in each of the next 2 years. Trump aides say the two countries also agreed to start a new dialogue on the risks and benefits of artificial intelligence, along with a new communication channel between them, something of a hotline for AI incidents. The president has said he doesn't see the need for new curbs on AI, fearing it could give China an edge in the AI race. It's still unclear whether Trump was able to convince Xi to end China's support for Iran. Beijing is the largest buyer of Iranian oil.
15: Well, I think they're going to come around on that stuff. Last week, there was all this kind of, there's not enough deliverables. Where are the deliverables? Well, that sounded like a pretty decent list of deliverables to me. All right, I'm looking at Reagan National Airport right now. Very beautiful airport for the swamp. It's a very beautiful airport. The Secretary Duffy is about to come out and make an announcement. That guy is a little bit hammy for my taste. He's a little bit hammy. You got to watch out for anybody who's that age, anybody who's in their 50s and takes that good care of themselves, right? If you have a big job like Secretary of the Treasury. I already know, you got to like, did you see the road trip he went on? He went on a road trip with his friends and family. You're the cabinet secretary for crying out loud, and he did a road trip, and they brought cameras, and they made it a whole thing. And I know from a road trip, I know what a road trip looks like, feels like. You know, I kind of like them. You know, in the summertime when you get a little bit of time off, that's one thing. But the guy was going on a road trip in February. Sean Duffy, stuck on himself. And the more I hear it, a lot of these guys are. Too many. You know what I call them? Professional Republicans. You got professional Democrats, you got professional Republicans. A guy like Sean Duffy was going to be in politics no matter what. All right? Trump, no Trump, he would have been there. And I kind of don't like those people who are just drawn to politics. You know, it's impossible when you're a young man to put the country above your family. I don't think it is. You've got to like take care of your family first. And then when you have time, you can look after the country. I think that is a kind of biological. It's kind of primal when you think about it. You must take care of your family first. Mahmoud Khalil, we're going to take care of you. We're going to deport you the hell out of this country. Mahmoud Khalil, it's amazing. It's a guy here on a green card yelling and screaming anti-American stuff all over the place. And what is his location now? I thought he was out of here. He's the one who was the rabble-rouser who was stirring up all that anti-Jew hatred right here in New York City. Never saw anything like it in my life. The Israeli flag being burned in the city where there are more Jews than I believe that are in more Jews here than in Tel Aviv, Israel. Mahmoud Khalil, cut six.
22: I felt betrayed in a way that I never did anything wrong. I did it the right way. I came here on a student visa, and then I married a U.S. citizen. I never committed a crime. Nothing I would say like crazy I did, even with protesting. Like, I was protesting a genocide. Like me, there were tens of thousands of American students across U.S. colleges who did the same thing that I did. Yet I was punished because the administration or the Trump administration felt that by targeting a Palestinian, they can chill the speech of others. And that's unfortunately what we saw right after my arrest, that you can see American citizens afraid of speaking out against the administration or for Palestine.
15: Yeah, right. That really captures America. People are afraid to speak out about the administration. If anything, people are reluctant to speak in faith. I feel like the insurgent. We are the insurgents. What's that from? I am the hunted one. You think too much of me, kid. Godfather, part one. Let's see here. Prime Minister Andy Burnham. Oh, it's good to know that the Prime Minister of the UK is Andy Burnham. When did this guy show up? When did this guy show up? Oh, my gosh. What happened to Keir Starmer? Oh, that's right. This is the guy with the glasses. Andy Burnham said Monday that he will chair a meeting of the government's emergencies committee, known as COBRA, to discuss the Fairford incident with top advisors on Monday afternoon. Mr. Burnham is attending the Labour Party's annual political conference in Liverpool, but told LBC Radio that he would convene the national security meeting before giving his keynote speech on Tuesday. Yeah, you think that might rejigger your plans a little bit? I can't believe that these guys are out. Five guys hanging around a base at 1 a.m. Three suspicious vehicles headed toward an air base used by the American military. RAF Fairford. Fair, like fairway. Ford, like President Ford. Fairford. Primarily used by the United States Air Force to deploy some of its largest bombers and has been the center of controversy this year over its role in the American-Israeli war against Iran. It is not yet clear whether Sunday's incident is connected to the conflict in the Middle East, but investigators are looking into whether there is any link to Iran or Russia. Both have been accused of orchestrating attacks on British soil. In July, Iran's Islamic Revolutionary Guard Corps issued a statement warning the British government that a decision to allow American bombers to conduct strikes against Iran would make London responsible for any consequences. Any base used to launch attacks on Iranian territory is a legitimate target for our forces. When asked by reporters on Sunday about the arrest, President Trump said, working with Britain, it was an amazing job. Referring apparently to the suspects, he said, we had them under investigation. They were looking to do big damage. Mr. Trump's statement raised questions about whether the suspects had been under surveillance, and if so, how they were able to get so close to the base, possibly with explosives. These guys are out on bail right now. British officials said they had evacuated more than 85 homes in the rural village outside of the airbase in southern England early Sunday morning. On Sunday afternoon, hours after the arrest, aerial footage showed what appeared to be a bomb disposal robot continuing to operate near three white vans. A 400-meter cordon has been put in place around the vehicles, while the Army's Explosive Ordnance Disposal Unit conducts the examinations. A spokesperson for the British Counterterrorism Police, Ms. Evans, said the counterterrorism police were leading the investigation. She said the five men remained in custody, but this is hours ago, under suspicion of preparation of a terrorist attack and suspicion of committing offenses under the Explosives Act. The men were not named, and that's what they do in the UK, which I kind of like, but I kind of don't like. Right? What happens when you're arrested? Do you want your name all over the place? It depends, right? It depends. If whether or not you're the one arrested. The men were not named. Officials did not provide any further information about what the five men were suspected of doing, and the local police took no questions during a brief appearance in front of reporters. The American Embassy issued a statement. U.S. citizens are encouraged to exercise caution and be mindful of personal security. U.S. citizens are advised to follow instructions of local authorities for their personal safety and security. American B-52 and B-1 bombers loaded with munitions have repeatedly taken off. I've seen it, by the way. Those planes are so good. The B-52, you know the B-52? The ones they're flying right now are more than 60 years old. And I looked it up. I said, like, well, it must have all been replaced. Nope. Two-thirds of the plane is actually original. And the B-1 bombers are now pretty old. They go back to the 1970s, early 1980s. Wow. You know, we have a little saying about bombers versus fighter jets. Fighter jets and fighter pilots make movies. Bombers make history. Eh? You know, it's very sleek and cool to have a dogfight, but you kill one airplane or two airplanes or three airplanes. Lots and lots and lots of airplanes out there. But when you start dropping bombs, you're redefining borders, politics, everything. Fighter pilots make movies. Bombers make history. Remember that one, and we'll be right back. 800-848-9222. 800-848-9222.
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30: And your lunchtime update on this wet Monday. Wall Street's lower as higher oil prices weigh on markets. Stocks fell after President Trump rejected Iran's latest ceasefire proposal, calling it unacceptable. Also, rising treasury yields are pressuring stocks this afternoon as well. The board of the chipmaker Nvidia has authorized a jaw-dropping $150 billion share buyback through 2028. It's thought to be the largest ever by any company anywhere. What Nvidia is doing is using its own cash to buy back its own shares from the stock market as a way of keeping control of its stock price. In the past 5 years, Nvidia stock, one way or another, has increased more than 1,000%. Nvidia is also launching a new open agent safety platform to stop its AI bots going out of control like some have. Later this week, jobs news, we get the openings, we get the private, we get the weekly, and the government jobs report for the month of September on Friday. John Terrett, Worldwide News Network.
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1: So this is absolutely awful, and it's a reminder that if you are a man or a woman above the age of, I don't know, maybe 14, get rid of your bicycle. These silly bicycles. They're killers, absolute killers. A guy, you know, I go to this park, for crying out loud. I go to this park a lot. Central Park, the most famous park in the world. Dedicated dad of two killed by Central Park bicyclist while he was walking to work. Richie O'Brien, 41 years old, was walking through the park on the way to his steam fitter job around 6:35 in the morning on September 23rd when the cyclist heading north on the park's west drive near West 84th Street hit him, throwing him off his feet. Wow, he suffered severe head trauma and was rushed to Weill Cornell Medical Center where he succumbed to his injuries. I'm looking at him right now with his family and on vacation and all these nice things. Richie O'Brien, 41, just killed walking to work. These guys go 50 miles per hour on those stupid bikes. They don't pay any attention. And if you dare, like, you have to, if you get in their way slightly, they yell and they scream or they kill you. Although our hearts are broken by his unimaginable loss, Richie's legacy will live on. His family posted on a GoFundMe page. He was able to give the gift of life to others through organ donation, helping those in need, even in his final moments. Kin described O'Brien as a proud local 638 steam fitter who went to work every day to provide for his family and give his wife Ronnie and their two daughters, Kylie and Mia, the life they deserve. I know this stretch of the park. These guys go. The cyclist was 32 years old, was also thrown from his bike after the crash and was treated at the scene for his injuries. Get off the bike. I want all bike. You know what? I may just run for mayor and get rid of all of these bikes. Make them, you know, if you want to ride a bike like that, go to the Tour de France or maybe a velodrome. You know what a velodrome is? It's a special bike track. It's like a racetrack for bikes. I told a guy that. He goes right through a red light, and I say, hey, and he stops. He stops and starts giving me a hard time. He went through the red light. This is New York. What are you talking about? Blah, blah, blah, blah. I said, perhaps you'd be more comfortable in a velodrome. He just looked at me. What's that? It breaks my heart that this happened. Hey, the other thing we want to know about, not really, but it may shock you. It may shock you. Are you ready? Are you ready? Can you handle it? Can you handle it? Do you watch that Real Housewife crap? Who watches Real Housewife? It is so bad. It is the worst in the world. And the little developments, right? Now we have a development. What is it? The development is Teresa Giudice's daughter got into an argument over the phone with somebody. And it's in the news. There it is. Well, you guys have done tremendous damage to this country. You really have. And then I have this, Real Housewives, Meredith. Does anybody know who Meredith is? Meredith rejects Whitney's apology after she opens up about alcohol-induced rant. On Virtual Reality, co-hosts Danny Murphy and Evan Real recap Real Housewives of Salt Lake City Season 7, Episode 2. Oh, Season 6 was so much better. Whitney Rose initiates a separation from her husband, Justin, and opens up to the ladies about an alcohol-induced rant that offended both Lisa and Meredith. Although Whitney apologized, Meredith doubles down on her feelings toward her co-star. Bronwyn Newport is accused of tipping off the press about her PR relationship, and new friend of the show, Ashley Quay, is introduced to the group. Well, I've been missing all of this. Real Housewives of Salt Lake City airs Wednesday at 8 o'clock. Public enemy number one, Andy Cohen, please stop. You're hurting people.
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22: California's measles outbreak has grown to nearly 900 cases, with 55 reported since last Wednesday. The state has reported 4 measles-related deaths, but federal health officials have disputed those. At least 62 people have died after days of heavy rain and flooding in northern India. More than 1,000 homes have been damaged there. In South Korea, officials there are confirming that the explosions last week that injured 3 of its military officers near the demilitarized zone were likely North Korean mines. Mississippi State University fans are celebrating a new Guinness World Record for the most cowbells rung at the same time. A total of 41,819 cowbells were counted during Saturday's game against Missouri at Davis-Wade Stadium. Mississippi State held the old record, which was 5,748 cowbells, during a 2015 rally. Bill Rakoff, Worldwide News Network, New York.
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23: Downright hateful at a Cornell University event. College students supporting AOC sing "From the River to the Sea." So much for that presidential rebrand, AOC. That's coming up at 3 p.m. today with me, Dominic Carter, 77 WABC.
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2: Well, folks, I want a little bit more information about what the hell's going on over there in the UK. An active terror plot, it appears, against American military assets that have been striking Iran. And that seems very, very dangerous to me. And it looks like the British government is taking it seriously. The prime minister having a special meeting. However, the guys are already out on bail. John Terrett, our great news anchor, business correspondent, you name it. He has tremendous insight and a native of Great Britain. John, how are you?
11: Well, I'm shocked, I think, to be honest with you, like everybody else in the UK at the moment. Of course, this is not the first time we've had an attack in recent history on a major RAF base, because just down the road from RAF Fairford, where this is happening, is RAF Bryce Norton. Now, RAF Bryce Norton is enormous. It's absolutely huge. Both these bases are in the west of the country. You go down the M4 from London, and before you get to Bristol in the west, that's where you find these bases, in Gloucestershire and that area. And RAF Bryce Norton is enormous. The thing is, it's a huge community. It has a hotel. They put people up for the night there when they fly them out on active exercise to Germany or where else. But it has a very tall fence that goes all the way around it. But it's pretty much unguarded. There's this whole city, this RAF community there, but although it has a large fence, no one's patrolling it like they might have done in the Second World War or something like that. And so what happened just a couple of months ago, some activists who wanted to make the point about whatever Britain was doing with the Americans overseas just climbed over the fence and vandalized some of our TriStar aircraft with yellow paint. It was a Palestinian protest and a pro-Palestinian protest. And the same thing, I think, was in danger of happening here, because what we have is these five men who were caught when the police were called by a woman who was driving along late at night on Saturday night, an ordinary person just driving home, and her headlights picked up these three white vans. Why it's always white vans involved in terror attacks, I don't know, but it always is white vans. The terrorists should think of another color, but there were three white vans. And she, as the headlights swung round, she picked up these five men who were wearing balaclavas, you know, on their, so you couldn't see their faces and such.
2: You mean masks?
11: Yeah, masks, or I call them balaclavas, but basically
2: covered. What the hell's, forgive me, but what is a balaclava?
11: A balaclava is like a, oh gosh, how can I put it? It's often knitted, it's knitwear.
2: A scarf?
11: And you, well, no, you pull it over your head.
2: A do-rag.
11: And there's... No, it's not
2: a stocking.
11: It's not a do-rag. It's not a stocking. You pull it over your head, and then there's a hole for your eyes. And sometimes...
2: Oh, a ski mask.
11: Well, basically a ski mask. Yes, they were basically wearing ski masks. Let's agree that. And so she thought, well, that's a bit odd. That's very strange. This close to RAF Fairford.
2: Yeah.
11: So she called the... First of all, she tried to call what we call the MOD police, the MOD police, which is the Ministry of Defence Police, who are responsible for these things, these big air bases. And she couldn't get through. So she called the local constabulary, and they came very quickly. And the men ran off into the woods, but they rounded all five of them up, and they are now under arrest, and under British law, they are on bail. But I suspect, of course, I don't know, and it's dangerous to speculate, but I suspect if everything that's being reported is true, then at some point they were going to climb over the fence like the Palestinian protesters did months ago at the other airbase, and somehow set off some kind of very, very big explosion close to either a UK aircraft or an American one or one of the buildings. But that's speculation. I don't know that.
2: I understand. Can I ask you this, though? I understand British law about not naming people in custody.
11: Yes.
2: And that, you know, to certain people, I think that holds appeal here. Hey, you're not guilty yet. Why should we be putting your name out there?
11: Yeah.
2: People can talk about that, but you said under British law, they already get bail. Now, what's that all about? That sounds very premature to me.
11: Well, what's happened is they've been arrested. Okay. And under British law, the moment they get arrested, there are lots of things that journalists can't report. And then once they're charged, they must have now been charged. There's even less you can say until they appear in court.
2: Well, forget about what we can say. Just the drill on, like, why would they be released so soon? Can't they factor in dangerousness, and can't they factor in certain things, or have they gone crazy like we have in New York?
11: Well, I think they've gone crazy a little bit, haven't they? Because I think a potential crime of this magnitude probably deserves people being held in custody, but they have been put on bail, which I assume means that someone has paid a fee to allow them to go free for the time being. But they will probably be under police watched the whole time. They may even have ankle bracelets on, so it won't be easy for them to go anywhere.
2: All right. Well, gosh. And by the
11: And the biggest story now is that, to come back to your original point, Andy Burnham, who is the new prime minister, ironically, he and his Labour, the ruling Labour Party, are having their annual conference in Liverpool in the northwest of the country at the moment. And Burnham is going to hold a meeting today with what we call COBRA, which is basically a cabinet office briefing. But there's a special executive of that for people from the military and the police to come together. So they're taking it very, very seriously indeed.
2: Well, John Terrett, thank you very much. One last question, though. Look, there was a bit of a outcry, I think, and it still persists. Elon Musk and others, the Pakistani gangs that were preying on young girls.
11: Well, this is a completely different story now.
2: Well, I guess I want to ask you, though, in light of the treatment of those perpetrators, predators, some would say, it seemed a little bit, well, look, the criticism was it was politically correct. Nobody wants to be accused of being a racist. And it was thought that if the law enforcement went too hard on these guys, they could be perceived as racist. This is the stuff that Elon Musk and a lot of other thinkers have put forward. I guess my question to you is this, because you said the woke stuff. Has the woke permeated the criminal justice system in the UK like it has in parts of America?
11: Yeah, and parts of Australia, too. I think Australia is, more woke than almost anywhere in the world these days, which is an extraordinary thing when you think about how sort of macho Australian society was for years and years and years. Look, it's enormously difficult. I mean, Britain is one of those countries where, you are considered to be innocent until you are proven guilty. And that is the guiding light for everything regarding the justice system over there. So I don't know why people are allowed to have bail or why they're allowed to be, not in some way tagged so that they can be kept an eye on by the authorities. But they do take it very seriously. And all this does come down via a judge.
2: Yeah.
11: So somebody somewhere in authority has to make a decision on this. It's not just done, lightly. It's not brushed off.
2: Well, we believe in that too. Innocent until proven guilty. And however, there is such a thing as pretrial incarceration and jailing under certain circumstances. I hope the judge made the right call here. John Terrett, thank you.
11: Thank you very much. See you soon.
2: Wonderful, wonderful. Such a knowledgeable man and a gentleman, too. Hey, do me a favor. Let's go to Justin Murphy wants to say. Justin Murphy, I feel like you're a shoe company. Hello, Justin. Justin Murphy. Is that a shoe?
3: Hey, Greg,
2: that's a shoe, isn't it?
3: Not a shoe company, but Republican nominee for U.S. Senate in New Jersey, taking on Cory Booker. I wanted to say hello to you and your listeners again and let you know that all is not lost in New Jersey for being a deep blue state. We've got a great message and we're giving him a good run.
2: Yeah, well, I'm glad. Good to hear from you. I mean, I just went to Justin. I didn't know you were the senator nominee. I guess we talked once before. Do you have any kind of staff or apparatus or, campaign? Do you have any money? What's going on?
3: We could use more resources, that's for sure. But we've got a great message, a lot of energy. We've got 21 county organizations with us. We're doing a lot throughout the state. And, Jersey's a tough state for us, under no illusion. But we're battling pretty hard, and I think it's time for what I call a 1980 miracle on ice. New Jersey has not elected a Republican to serve in the U.S. Senate since 1972, and we're looking to change that this November.
2: Wow, 1972. All right, make the case against Cory Booker. What's wrong with him?
3: Okay.

0: 1972. All right, make the case against Cory Booker. What's wrong with him?
1: Okay, he's become the voice for the political class in Washington, leaving the middle class in New Jersey without a voice. We need a new generation of Americans to serve in Washington. I'm a Reagan Republican. We have a great message. The Trump record is fantastic, a secure border, parental rights, manufacturing resurgence, lowest poverty rate in our country's history, highest median household income in our country's history. We took the Biden 9% inflation rate, got it down to 3.4. We're going to keep knocking it down. We took interest rates down a point. We have rising wages for our middle class. We've got a fantastic investment and productivity boom in our economy. Our stock market has reached record highs on 82 separate days in 2026, and we're going to take it right to them.
0: All right, so tell me about yourself. Who are you? You know, where'd you grow up, and what do you do for a living?
1: Well, I'm an attorney. I served in the U.S. Navy, raised by a single mother. I'm Catholic. I've been small business and self-employed all my life. I've lived in Jersey since 1976. It's a great, beautiful state. We just need to make some changes politically. I'm a pro-life conservative, and I'm very optimistic about our tomorrow. And we're offering the people of New Jersey, as Republicans are nationwide, an optimistic and confident better tomorrow rather than what our Democrat opponents are offering the American people, which is their hate for Donald Trump. That's all they're offering.
0: All right, Justin Murphy, you keep it up out there. What's the website?
1: Jersey Justin, number 4 Senate, jerseyjustin4senate.org.
0: All right, good luck, sir. Good luck.
1: Yeah, thank
0: Corey,
1: you, Greg.
0: You bet. Cory Booker, crazy, crazy guy, went nuts. Eric, how are you?
2: Yeah, I have two questions.
0: Hey, Eric, do me a favor. I got to put you on hold for a second, okay? Don't go far. Larry on line 5, how are you?
3: Greg, fine. I want to know if you saw the article in the New York Times today about Krista Pike, upcoming execution on Wednesday, a life in isolation for 3 decades, and now they want to kill her. And her lawyers filed a 226-page clemency petition for Governor Lee, and he didn't budge. He's like a stone, this man, with no mercy whatsoever.
0: Yeah, well, look, a couple of things. I don't read the New York Times. So I don't know anything about it, and I don't know. I don't know if I really even care. What did this person do? The death row person.
3: Okay, I discussed this with you about a month ago.
0: I don't remember. Right. I got a lot of things. What?
3: All right. What happened was she was 18 at the time. 32 years ago.
0: An adult. She was an adult. Okay, keep going.
3: Barely. She had a very abusive childhood, extremely. And she participated in a ghastly murder of a schoolmate, but that was partially influenced by a satanic cult. Her two other cohorts did not get the death penalty, and one got probation for ratting her out. Her trial lawyer did not put the psychiatric expert on for the sentencing phase.
0: Hey, can I ask you something? What do you care about this case? Why you? What's so important
3: I'll
0: about this
3: tell
0: to you?
3: Why I care about this case. Okay, I'm a Jewish person, and I see if no mercy is the death penalty is for the worst of the worst. If Kristen Dome does not extend mercy to this woman in Tennessee, okay, there is no more Christianity as far as I'm concerned.
0: Oh, knock it off with that. Nah, knock it off. Hey, all right. You know, you want to call and have a respectful conversation about this, and you want to say, oh, there's no Christianity unless you get what you want in this one highly charged case that reasonable people can disagree on, Larry. Reasonable people can have a different point of view on the death penalty. All right. Doesn't mean they're not Christian. All right. You know what? The Old Testament, right? Eye for an eye. That's in there, too. Are we going to say Judaism is also there's no Judaism in there, right? There's also talk about forgiveness. They sure do in the Old Testament. So, you know what? I really don't like this. I don't like this. And I'm going to hang up on you. I'm hanging up on you. Wow. What a terrible thing to say. If I don't get what I want, if this doesn't go my way, you know what I mean? Terrible. Absolutely terrible. Look, I got my own problems. I cannot worry about everything. Neither can you. You know, I what does he want me to do? Jump up and down? I can do. You know what I'm going to do? I'm going to jump up and down about Omar Habib. Omar Habib on Rikers Island. Omar Habib is a New York City cop. Omar Habib was trying to effect an arrest, and a guy was trying to grab his gun. A maniac.

0: Jack was on the loose, trashing a nightclub, beating up people. The cops come because they were called, and he tried to, and he successfully wrestled this guy down, who I guess in the act of being wrestled with, lost consciousness for a couple of seconds. He came to in the ambulance. Anyway, our friend Omar Habib lost his job, and now he's in prison, and they want to send him away for a long time. Omar Habib, we got to get your lawyer on. Omar Habib, I am worried about you. Stand tall, and let's see if we can get some cavalry over there, okay? 800-848-9222, 800-848-9222. And before we leave, I want to take Ed in Babylon. Yes, Ed.
1: You know, speaker, you, Greg, you're ripping it up like that nor'easter, baby. You're doing a good job today, I'm telling you. And Carolyn Leavitt with a K, you know, when you have a position like that, you do not break your professional confidence, even when you retire from office, Greg. It's against national security. It's against our president's image. It's bordering on treason. It really is. What do you have to say about it?
0: Well, I'm not going to say it's treason. I think she's just
1: bordering.
0: A big mouth. Yeah, I think it's a big mouth. And you know what?
1: Yeah.
0: Look, there's a time and a place. You know, it's up to the president what he wants to say about these private meetings. It's up to the president, you know, and some say, well, you said the same thing publicly. Well, actually, we don't know that. Sometimes, you know, he's one guy in public and another guy in private. Doesn't mean he's not being authentic. You know, when you sit down to negotiate, talk things out with somebody, it's just different from in a Trump rally. It's totally different. And, well, I appreciate it, pal. Caroline with a K. What is up with that spelling? She's the only Caroline with a K I know. C. Misspelling her own name. Put a C on it. We'll be right back. Thank you.
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8: Worldwide News Network update. I'm Bill Rakoff. A local farmer helped to thwart an alleged terror attack against a British airbase being used by the U.S. in its war against Iran. Here's News Nation's Marty Hughes.
9: A farmer who lives nearby claims that she saw a group of guys with ski masks running off through the trees, some of them towards the airbase, so she called police. The farmer who called in this tip to police said that they looked suspicious, with letters on their backs advertising a fake company called F2U.
8: The five suspects, all British nationals. At last word, they're being released on bail. Iran has denied any involvement. Hurricane Polo has its sights set on Mexico's Baja California today, thousands evacuating ahead of the storm. Meanwhile, Hurricane Nolo is peeling away from Hawaii's main islands, but its winds are fanning a wildfire in Maui. And in northeastern U.S., bracing for more potential flooding, that nor'easter is continuing to churn off the East Coast. This is the Worldwide News Network.

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1: All right, so this is what the hubbub is about, all right? This is what that guy was talking about a moment ago, and a lot of people talking about my reaction to it. Go ahead.
2: Be on it.
3: Yeah, I mean, with Starmer, I remember sitting in a lunch. I think we were at maybe Windsor Castle. I don't remember exactly where we were. Maybe we were at where Keir Starmer lived, but we were in the UK. Actually,
1: stop. Was it Windsor Castle? Maybe it was where Keir Starmer lived. I don't know. There's something rather braggy about it. Rather braggy and kind of, I don't know if it was Windsor Castle, Buckingham Palace, or was it 10 Downing Street? One of those British places. Starmer, Starmer, Starmer, Starmer. I don't like Starmer. But when you have that role, you call him the Prime Minister, for crying out loud. All right. Yeah, I do. Is it corny or whatever? Keep going.
3: Go today. Mm. My memories popped up on my phone. We were in the UK and I sat in on a lunch with the president in Starmer. And we're sitting around the table and we're all enjoying lunch and we're in this beautiful place. And president just starts ripping into him for his policies. He's like, your policies here are so stupid. You need to close your borders.
2: He says it just like that.
3: Oh, yeah. You need to deport these people you have in your country. You know, I know your country. I know your people. They hate what you're doing and you need to. And Starmer's just sitting there
2: watching this. Do you find it entertaining?
3: And this is in his house, in his country. We're not even at the White House. Like, we're not even on our own territory. And he's just.
2: Do you find it entertaining?
3: Of course.
2: You do.
3: I remember Stephen Miller and I looking at each other like, oh boy.
1: Of course. Is there something kind of like, I don't know. I feel it's terrible. Of course. You're having a grand old time. And then she talks about all of the possibilities, right? All of the options she has. Maybe she'll have a show on Fox. Maybe she'll have a podcast on Fox. Maybe she'll have all of the above. Maybe she'll be on The Five. Maybe she'll be this. Maybe she'll be that. How many press secretaries, how many ex-press secretaries does Fox have working there right now? I believe they have four. I believe they have four. They got Kayleigh McEnany. They got Dana Perino. They've got Melissa DeRosa, who was a press secretary for Andrew Cuomo, for crying out loud. You have somebody, Ari Fleischer, right? I mean, it's a, talk about a revolving door. Professional. That's a professional politician. Politician's not supposed to be a pro, actually. You need a politician who's there because they like ideas, not because they like politics. Okay? All right, you see how I feel? All right, we're going to take a very quick break. But before we do, Ann, what can I do? How can I help?
4: Hi, Greg. I just wanted you to look at Benny Johnson's tweet where he tweeted out a talk TV show host in the UK. She's a British TV host, and she told the UK defense minister, explaining to him, just laying it out really clearly, look at the men who were trying to bomb the Fairford Air Base. Do they look British to you? And she was tying mass immigration to terrorism.
1: I'll look at it. I'll look at it. Benny has the best stuff.
4: 2-minute rant.
1: You know what? I mean, you know what? Can I just tell you something? 2-minute rant. You know, it's yet another rant. And here's the thing about this social media. We all enjoy it. Oh my gosh. Wow. Isn't that amusing? And then everything moves on. Everybody wants to rant on social media, but nobody really wants to do anything, including that talk show host. Do you know, I get very frustrated by some of these clips because they're entertaining. And sometimes they're spot on, right? But the madness, you know, then we move on to the next thing before we're even done with that thing. And it kind of upsets me a little bit because it's all about social media. And social media is not about work. It's about likes and comments and retweets and all that stuff. Work is hard and not glamorous and sometimes solitary. But all anybody seems to want to do these days is be famous. And I appreciate it, though. I will look.
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6: I'm Bill Rakoff. Iran is denying any involvement after five British nationals were arrested for allegedly plotting a terror attack at an airbase in England. The United States has been using the base in the war against Iran. British Foreign Secretary Ed Miliband.
7: Events at RAF Fairford yesterday are a reminder of the threats our country faces.
6: And while investigators are looking into whether the men have ties to Iran, there's word that the men are being released on bail. The White House rolling out new fuel economy standards today. We get more from Worldwide News Network White House correspondent Stacey Lynn.
8: The new rules set an industry-wide average of about 34.5 miles per gallon by 2031, down from the 50.4 MPG target under Biden-era standards. Trump said on Truth Social that the changes will, quote, take the waste out of building cars in America and save families thousands of dollars on a new vehicle. The administration says the changes will give consumers more choice and boost U.S. auto production, while environmental groups warn they could mean more gasoline use and pollution. Stacey Lynn, Worldwide News Network, Washington.
6: In Texas today, SpaceX launched its huge Starship rocket, which orbited the Earth for a while today for the first time ever. Even though one of its engines failed, former NASA astronaut Dr. Linda Godwin says the rocket's return to Earth is critical to the mission's success.
9: Once you get up there, you can stay there, but you know, you always have to have a plan for coming back. And one of the things they want to make sure they have is, when, because this is really large, once they put it up there, you know, is it functioning properly so after their 10 orbits, they can deliberately steer it to where they want it to splash down in the Pacific.
6: SpaceX says it deployed its Starlink satellite successfully and ended the mission earlier than planned. The spacecraft landed safely in the Pacific Ocean. The chipmaker NVIDIA announcing a new plan to stop its AI models from going rogue. More from News Nation's Alex Capriello.
10: The company is launching its Open Agent Safety Platform, basically a software aimed at stopping AI agents from misbehaving. OpenAI, Meta, Google, and Anthropic have all disclosed incidents where their AI models have gone rogue. This comes as President Trump sat down with the CEO of Anthropic for a surprise dinner Sunday night. That face-to-face came after new reports revealed OpenAI's autonomous bots attacked a UN website back in June and recently interfered with U.S. government websites without its knowledge.
6: President Trump will meet with tech leaders this week to talk about AI. Police in South Africa say the body of an 11th woman has been found near Johannesburg. They are investigating whether a serial killer is to blame. They do have a suspect for at least one of the murders in custody. 7 years after becoming the second highest grossing film ever, Avengers Endgame returned to the number one spot at the box office in a victory lap for Marvel and an appetizer for Avengers Doomsday coming up. The re-release grossed $26 million over the weekend. On Wall Street, the markets are all down at this hour with the Dow off 228 points. 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
0: 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Integrity, honesty, professionalism.
6: It's a soggy mess no matter where you go across the tri-state, and there's more rain in the forecast today. In Lindenhurst, out on Long Island, they're used to flooding, but they say this weekend was rough.
11: Concerned, curious, and we love the water. We don't turn our back. If you run from something, it usually gets you. So we challenge you.
6: The storm brought down hundreds of trees this weekend, including one at the Cypress Hills houses in East New York that killed Leighton Brown, who's a maintenance supervisor there.
12: Broke my heart. He was a person that would come in without question and do his job, and he did his job very well.
13: It's scary because, you know, you don't know what tree's going to fall, and then I'm in here cleaning the parks, and it's very scary.
6: Friends say the 56-year-old Leighton was excited and told them it was his last week working at the NYCHA complex because he'd gotten a promotion. Utility crews, meanwhile, have been out all weekend trying to get the electricity back. PSEG Long Island says it has restored electricity to more than 100,000. In New Jersey, just a few thousand are waiting for the power to go back on. Meteorologist Pat Cavillin says the on-again, off-again rain is here for much of the day today, but we'll see some sun tomorrow. New Yorkers walking through Central Park want to know more about a woman who was found stabbed to death there Sunday morning.
14: This is usually a very safe area here, so it's really sad to hear that stuff like so violent like that would happen around here.
15: It's terrifying. I think of the park as a very safe place any time of day or night, so absolutely terrifying.
6: The body of a woman covered in stab wounds was found in a gazebo near the boathouse around 10 a.m. Police arrested 36-year-old Jonathan Robles and charged him with murder. They did not say if he knew the victim. Here's the forecast from the 77 WABC Weather Center. We'll see that rain on and off through the day today with a high in the low 60s. Tonight, partly cloudy and a low of 58, and we'll get the sun back amid some clouds tomorrow with a high of 70 degrees. 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
16: I'm Dominic Carter, President Trump campaigning in North Carolina, telling supporters to vote in November like he's on the ballot, while blaming former Democrat Governor Roy Cooper for the woman brutally stabbed to death on that Charlotte commuter train.
17: But the worst offenders are the ones that Cooper released, including DeCarlos Brown Jr., who slashed Irina Zaritska in the neck. Nobody saw anything like that. I think it's maybe one of the most violent crimes we've ever seen.
16: And this while the president's border czar, Tom Holman, says ICE arrests are up.
18: We're looking at every loophole to, number one, protect this nation, protect our national security, and keep a secure border. ICE is making a record number of arrests, historic number of arrests. June, record arrests. July beat June. August blew both those months out of water. And September's looking pretty damn good, too.
16: The president also bans CNN, MS Now, and Politico from the White House effective immediately in his latest blast at media coverage. Mayor Mamdani rolling out 17 free public bathrooms citywide at roughly $235,000 each. Open 7 a.m. to 10 p.m., they'll be touchless, climate controlled, and with running water in baby changing stations.
19: I need a place to be able to take my kid when they need to go to the bathroom. 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Anything that a New Yorker is struggling with in their day-to-day life, that's a priority for us, because we want to show that city government can help you live a better life in this city. And for far too long, New Yorkers have been rightfully skeptical of that.
16: And that's the Week in Politics. I'm Dominic Carter. 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
1: Hey, we are moments away from President Trump announcing the construction or some sort of a deal to make the largest steel plant in America. Steel. A steel plant. In Iowa. I remember back in 2015, 2016, President Trump spoke a lot about manufacturing in America, manufacturing in America. And I remember the naysayers. It'll never happen. Everything has been outsourced. It's just not happening again. You know, you look at the data centers. That's like a major, major thing. That's construction. That's manufacturing right here in America. It's another reason why we should not be afraid of AI. And the more I look at AI, the more I use AI, the more I realize, you know what, in 10 years, it's just going to be is like email. It's going to be like email. It's not going to be that big a deal. All right. It's not going to be that disruptive. I mean, it might be a little bit. You could say email was a major, major, major, major thing, right? Not altogether the best thing in the world. There's a dude who made it really, really big in radio. What the hell is his name? The iHeart Radio CEO. What was that guy's name again? Pittman, Bob Pittman. Bob Pittman did not graduate high school. No, he graduated high school. He didn't graduate college. And he got a regular job. Well, he loved broadcasting. He loved the radio. And he started helping out sweeping a radio station in Mississippi, sweeping the floors. And then one day the news guy didn't show up and like, can you read the news? Yeah, I can read the news. And he started doing that and doing other things. And pretty soon he was running the radio station. And the whole message was... Well, what he learned later, there's no way you could get away with that now, even in Mississippi. You know, somebody owns that radio station, and they're probably not in Mississippi. And you got to get, you know, permission to do anything and everything. Email, you know, management by email. That's a real thing. And it's it'd just be impossible to do those kinds of things. And email, yes, it's made things a lot more efficient, but it's also made, you know what else efficient? Micromanaging, right? Watching people all the time. And we have the famous and ubiquitous and sometimes useful cover your ass memo, the CYA email, right? That's a big part of our culture right now. Cover yourself. So anyway, I'm pretty excited about this thing. Major, major steel plant. I remember it so well. The industry had been gutted. Everything was gutted. There's no more big industry in America. It's all going to Mexico. It's all going to Asia. And look at this. This is major. This is big. And yeah, of course, we could talk about little minor controversies here and there. These are the wins that President Trump and Republicans who know something about something are going to emphasize. We're not losing these midterms. We don't have to lose these midterms. Day in and day out, they want us discouraged. But you know what? There's been redistricting. We see Republicans are on the verge. We have more money than they do. I say we. I'm not a Republican, but I caucus with the Republicans, right? I'm one of those guys. I'm not a Republican. Why aren't I a Republican? I can't stand these professional Republicans. You know, there are people out there, they're just thinking about their next gig. They think about who they're going to work for next. They think about, oh, what does this mean for me and my campaign? Possibly for a lot of them, being in the minority could help them do whatever it is they want to do. Because a lot of these staffers, they want to be members of Congress someday themselves. They want to, they want to do that. So don't trust the professional politics. Don't trust anybody, for crying out loud. I just know that this man has not let us down, and too many are heading for the hills. I got a list of all these low-level staffers who are leaving the White House. Now, I wonder if they're leaving the White House because these are just what? Is this natural attrition? Or is this the party actually pushing these people out? Like, if you want a career in politics, don't stick with President Trump. President Trump is on the way out. President Trump is going to be a lame duck in a matter of weeks, right? Is that what's happening here? I fear it is. I really do. But it doesn't matter. We don't need you guys. Take it from our friend at the Heritage Foundation, Dr. Kevin Roberts. Kevin Roberts gets it. Kevin Roberts, Heritage Foundation and Action President, fabulous guy. The topic was fake polls and how well the Republicans are going to do in the upcoming midterms. During his appearance, Roberts drew from his own longtime experience in Washington politics to state that the chattering class in Washington has been wrong about future election outcomes. Roberts pointed out the Senate map, adding that not only does the Republican Party have a chance to retain current seats, but also a chance to win back seats in places you would not expect. Roberts pointed to New Hampshire, Michigan, Minnesota. He later called this prognostic a psyop from polling firms who are looking to depress conservative voter turnout. I think it's really important that we understand that the Senate is not going to flip. James Tallarico, who believes in six genders, is not going to win a majority of the vote in Texas. Tallarico's campaign did not respond to the signals a request for comment. Roberts continued his remarks, adding that the reason he is optimistic about a potential conservative victory in November is that he looks at this race by race, and I see the contrast between the left and the right, and believes that there is ample time in vulnerable districts to get the conservative message directly to voters. We have a few weeks before early voting starts, and in the majority of states that have early voting, that's time for both the message and also the money on the conservative side to bring home what is going to be an anomaly. An anomaly in that we could win here. The message that conservatives should deliver to voters in the weeks leading up to the election day includes the historic wins on border security and the working family tax cuts, known as the One Big Beautiful Bill, which removed over 1 million illegal aliens from the federal welfare programs. Today, I just want to speak to the American voter and say the contrast between what conservatives have done and what the left has done in places like New York City and blue states, where there is an increase in crime and increase in spending, is so clear. Now, the president sees all this and says, I'll be out there spending money and helping every one of them get elected. I won most of these places, often by a landslide. MAGA, pretend I am on the ballot. Don't let them open your borders. Allow crime to flourish again. Keep America great. Hey, the other thing I don't want to do, if it comes to it, if they take over, I don't want to, I did it once before. All the impeachment stuff. All the impeachment. And I find it interesting. I love defending the president because those cases were so fake and these cases would be fake. And I know, you see, it's like kind of pointless. It's like somebody on the stand, and you know they're going to be found not guilty, but it's still a burden on him and everybody else to go through all that stuff. So we'll see. We'll see. I just please, who's your congressman? Have you given money? Where the hell are you going to vote? I know I am voting for whoever the hell's running against Jerry Nadler, even though Jerry Nadler's not running. Who's the replacement? Who's the guy? Once he called the show here, I'm sorry, Republicans, if you're running for Congress, don't bitch and moan about not getting enough coverage. Okay, some of you guys are not doing your part. You got to do your part. You got to work your ass off. God helps those who helps themselves. Who said that? Is that in the Bible? But I don't know. You got to do your own part. You can't be lazy. That's one of the things God hates. Laziness. He says that out loud too. All right. Now with that, I am going to check in with Eric real quick. Yes, Eric, what is it? Eric, do me a favor. Hold on one more second. Okay. Glenn in New Jersey. How are you, Glenn?
20: How you doing? Why didn't Congress put a bill on the floor that opening the borders is a treasonous act and have the Democrats vote on it? Because there's already caravans starting in South America ready to come up, hoping that the Democrats win the midterms.
1: I don't know why they don't do that, but I assume that there's a, you know, I'm not going to argue with you. Say it's treason. I mean, treason's already against the law, you know? But, all right, Glenn, we'll run that by somebody. I don't think it's going to work. I don't think it rolls that way. You know, it's these bills. Sometimes they write these bills. Like, how could you be against that bill? That's part of the game. They write up a bill and they want to pretend that, you know, oh my gosh, you can't be against this. And, you know, to some degree, I just don't want to play that same game. They play it on their side. I guess we play it on our side. Hey, what the hell is Crapon? Phil, you know anything about this powder that they were taking at the Ole Miss University?
21: What Kratom. Is
1: it? What's it called?
21: Kratom.
1: Kratom. What is it? What does it do? And how much of it have you done?
21: It's an opiate. I've never done any of it.
1: Why do they sell opiates at the gas station?
21: I'm not sure, honestly. Seems kind of unreasonable for what it is.
1: You can get it at the gas station. These two kids at Ole Miss, I see them, they took it. You ever notice, by the way, all college kids today and all kids in their 20s look exactly alike? They have the same hairdo. We did not have hair like that when we were growing up. I don't know where they get it cut. I don't know where they get it styled. Discount tobacco, Kratom and CBD. Does it give you a, does it relax you?
21: It's like the objective of it. It's supposed to bring you down a little bit.
1: Bring you down a little bit. Why do people want to be brought down?
21: You don't like being calm?
1: You know what happens when you're artificially calm? You'll work yourself back up. You'll get all antsy the next day. It will deprive you. Right now, your brain has certain pleasure chips, and you get only so many pleasure chips per day. And if you use those pleasure chips up in one day, you go into the next day's supply. I know people don't realize this. They think it's all fun. It's all beautiful. It ain't. It ain't Kratom. How stupid. Who knew about Kratom? I didn't know about Kratom. Another kid growing up today is tough. Very, very tough. What the hell's going on at the FBI? You know, I love this Kash Patel, and it's not my business, but does he know how to run that agency? Does he know how to run something that big and vast? They have lost another deputy director of the FBI, a guy named Bailey. Now, I don't know. I just hope he has not gotten carried away on the planes, trains, and automobiles, right? And the hats and the SWAT team and all these things that you get when you're the FBI director, right? That's what they win you over with this stuff, right? They bamboozle you. So you do the bidding of the bureaucracy. Andrew Bailey, a deputy director of the FBI, would leave the job after a little more than a year. Now, what does this mean? He and Kash Patel did not get along. We don't know if the White House is going to pick somebody else. Mr. Patel and Bongino, they weren't getting along either. Well, they weren't getting along with the attorney general. Hey, look, it's the swamp. There's going to be backfighting. There's going to be backstabbing. It's rough. It's one of the reasons why you don't want to go to that damn swamp. They don't want to go there. I can't believe Wes Moore is up for re-election already. Seems like just yesterday, who was it? Oprah Winfrey was saying beautiful things and poems at his inauguration. Whoever the hell is running against him, let's get him on the show. What does this guy have to stand for other than that bridge that fell down on his watch? Am I the only one who remembers that bridge collapse? And guess what? Guess who's in charge of inspecting the bridge? The state of Maryland, not the federal government, right? It wasn't even the county, Baltimore County. No, it was the state, But boy, oh boy, does he look good in that emergency jacket, huh? All buff and cool and dumb. 800-848-9222. Be right back.
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4: from Wall Street.
5: And your mid-Monday afternoon update on this rather rainy day here in New York City. Wall Street is lower because of higher oil prices, which are weighing on the markets. Also, Treasury yields are pressuring stocks as well this afternoon. Elsewhere, company news. The board of the chipmaker NVIDIA has authorized a jaw-dropping $150 billion share buyback through 2028. This is thought to be the largest of its kind ever. NVIDIA has also just launched a new OpenAI safety platform designed to stop its own AI bots going rogue. Talking of going rogue, that happened to Anthropic, didn't it? And the CEO, Dario Amodei, met with President Trump for a private dinner at the White House last night to talk about such things. Meanwhile, the Microsoft co-founder, Bill Gates, says Congress needs to regulate the development of artificial intelligence. In a Meet the Press interview yesterday, Gates said no one thinks self-regulation's enough. And SpaceX's massive Starship rocket has successfully made it to the stars and is now back on terra firma. And that's your Wall Street update. John Terrett, Worldwide News Network.
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1: Be quiet, be quiet. There are some fabulous, fabulous Trump impersonators out there. I think I'm pretty good too, but not really. Sir, you have all these impersonators. Which is your favorite one? I say, you know what? I say, Greg is very good. Greg, yeah, he's great. He's great. I can't imagine life without him at this point. I don't think I can, like, it's just going to be the strangest thing. So he ain't going to be a lame duck. Is it possible for President Trump to be a lame duck? All right, stop everything. We're going to go to the White House right now. Oval Office announcement.
2: White House, the founder and chairman of the SR Group, Ravi Roya, as well as the chairman of Ray Roya and President and CEO Joe Brokin, to share some of the really exciting news. We have some unbelievable news. And there's a company known as Mesabi, which is one of the biggest in the world. It's a great company, and they're going to make a big investment in a place called Iowa. And I love Iowa. I went to Iowa every time. Today, we're thrilled to announce that Mesabi Metallics will be building the largest steel plant in American history in the great state of Iowa. It's the largest plant, one of the largest plants in the world, but it's the largest plant in America by far. We're also pleased to be joined by Secretary of Commerce Howard Lutnick, Secretary of Energy Chris Wright, Senator Joni Ernst, who's done a wonderful job, and I'm going to miss you, Joni. I can't believe you're leaving. But you are, right? Are you? You sure? You're not changing your mind?
3: Thank you, Mr. President.
2: Governor Kim Reynolds, Representatives Marionette Miller-Meeks and Ashley Hinson. And I saw some good polls just recently. You're doing well, Ashley. I saw
4: yes,
2: that.
4: Sir.
2: Looks really like you're doing well. You should do well. Iowa Attorney General Brenna Byrd, who's been with me right from the beginning, and Export-Import Bank Chairman John Jovanovic, who is a fantastic young man, actually. Once completed, Mesabi Metallics' new steel plant will produce 10 million tons of steel per year using iron ore from the company's Minnesota mine. And Minnesota has, I will tell you, they maybe have a lousy governor, but they have great iron ore. They have one of the worst governors in history, a real stupid guy. But they do have good iron ore, which is more important, I guess. But it's the first new iron ore mine in the United States in more than 50 years with the highest quality ore. In other words, this steel will be mined, melted, and made right here in the USA, which is something very unusual. The project is expected to create up to 6,000 new construction jobs, nearly 2,000 manufacturing and mining jobs, and add another $95 billion to the U.S. economy, which is the number one economy in the world by far.
1: What's not to like? Iron ore. I wish I knew more about manufacturing and smelting. Anybody understand smelting? I had a guy in college. He majored in metallurgy. We only made it one semester. Metallurgy. But it's important. Those guys, industrialists, right? He's probably a multi-billionaire right now.
0: And now, it's Unpacking Travel. Here's Jana Derulis.
5: This is your travel report celebrating 250 years of America. Freedom 250. Along the banks of the Potomac in Mount Vernon, George Washington built more than a home. He built a legacy. Walk the very grounds where our first president once strolled and hear the river breeze rustle through the century-old trees. Just down the road lies Virginia's historic triangle, alongside Williamsburg, Jamestown, the first permanent English settlement in 1607. Trace the full arc of American history in a single day. Savor warm pea soup or dig into flaky Chesapeake crab cakes by the coast. The town embodies history. Home of Independence Hall and the Declaration of Independence itself, Philadelphia is going all in for 2026, hosting the FIFA World Cup, MLB All-Star Game, and major exhibits like the Declaration's Journey. It's the epicenter of the whole celebration.
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24: The Senate expected to vote today on the Project College Sports Bill, which would give student athletes more power to make money and transfer to other schools. Alabama Republican Senator Tommy Tuberville supports the bill, though he had pushed for limits on transfers.
25: You go watch the team right now. Three-fourths of the team wasn't on the team last year, the same team. They're moving every year. We want to make sure it's fair for everybody, so that's what we're trying to do.
24: The House, which is on recess, isn't expected to take up the bill until it returns sometime after the midterms in November. Pope Leo's wrapping up his four-day visit to France today. In Metz this morning, he urged religious leaders of various faiths to preach messages of peace and unity in a time of war, migration, and polarization. Yesterday, he called out what he called the false compassion of medically assisted suicide, which French lawmakers recently approved. Again, stocks are down at this hour. The NASDAQ is off 161. Bill Rakoff, Worldwide News Network, New York.
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26: 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College students supporting AOC sing from the river to the sea. So much for that presidential rebrand, AOC. That's coming up at 3 p.m. today with me, Dominic Carter, 77 WABC.
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28: What do you want to be for Halloween?
29: Pillow.
28: What kind of a pillow?
29: That's a pillow. I already have the jacket.
28: Ooh. Yep. That's a hot. That's
30: expensive.
28: Very nice.
29: It's a cheerleader one.
28: I understand. Yeah.
29: What does that even mean?
28: Cheerleaders?
29: A pillow. It's like when you cheer, like
28: they lead.
1: Hey, how about that, huh? A little scene from the Kelly household. I want to be a pillow. Halloween's a very big deal, even though it's more than a month away. They are so excited. The candy, the costumes. You know, I am a little bit wary of Halloween. Number one, the candy and the costumes. Number one and two, the candy and the costumes. You know, when I was a kid, I dressed as a police officer. My dad gave me an official badge. My mom, we found a nice blue shirt and embroider this patch on it. And I had a very realistic holster and gun. And, you know, I thought I even had handcuffs, right? Policeman. What's up with going as a fairy or a princess or some sort of, you know, Elsa the Queen, Elsa from Frozen? You know, they have all these weird mystical powers. How do they get these powers? How do they get these godlike powers? It's a little bit irreligious. It's a little bit sacrilegious, actually. Not to be so literal, but I am uneasy. I'm also uneasy when last year my daughter went as a witch. I mean, the most beautiful picture you've ever seen. But, you know, why do we want witch? What's up with the witch? Witch, that's evil. That's sorcery. We don't like that stuff. All right. I want to dip back into the Oval Office, and that is Secretary Wright, if I'm not mistaken. He is the Secretary of Energy, super-duper brainiac. I've interviewed him a couple of times. They're talking about the new steel plant in Iowa. Go ahead.
0: Fantastic. Even bigger is, where is that iron ore going to be turned into American steel? In Iowa, in southeastern Iowa. Why? Because Iowa has tremendous, hardworking people, great leaders that believe in their state and believe in high-paying jobs for everyone in the state of Iowa. And then they meet up together with some of the best entrepreneurs in the world on planet Earth, just to my right here from SR, who are many businesses around the world. And that leads to a giant investment to reindustrialize America, a win for America, national security, and a massive economic win and vote of confidence in the fabulous state of Iowa.
2: You are doing a great job. Thank you very much. And how are you doing in Venezuela, by the way?
0: Progress, everyday progress.
2: There's never been anything like it. That's a tremendous thing that's happening. Misabi Metallics, the leaders are here, the owner is here.
3: Thank you.
2: One of the richest men in the world, I'll say. But I will tell you, he's unbelievable with the sun. And please.
3: Thank you, Mr. President, for bringing back the importance of building things in America. While I was born in India, I went to high school in New York, college in Boston, and did my MBA in California. I've spent half my life here, so announcing this investment today is a great honor and a true homecoming for me. My family and I spend a lot of time in Minnesota, where we are investing $3 billion to build the first new mine in America in 50 years. We will be producing the Patriot pellet very soon, which will be amongst the highest quality iron ore pellets in the world. With the new steel complex in Iowa, we will complete the fully integrated American supply chain from mine to mill. American ore carried on American railroads to an American steel plant powered by American energy, built and operated by an incredibly hardworking and talented American workforce. Mr. President, this plant will use the latest technology and will compete head-to-head with any steel plant in the world on size, quality, and on cost. This project writes the next chapter for our company and our family, and it is your policy and your leaderships, Mr. President, that have made this possible. Thank you, sir.
2: So how did your handsome son do? Don't try and compete with him. You're not going to be successful. You want to go ahead. What a great family. What a good job you did.
3: Thank you, sir.
2: Thank you very much. Please.
5: Mr. President, Governor Reynolds, the entire Iowa delegation, Secretary Luttig, Secretary Wright, and Chairman Jovanovich. My brother Shashi and I founded SR many decades ago. We are a family business, and above all, we are builders. 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
1: All right, I'm having a hard time making out exactly what he's saying, but I like it. I like it a lot. Big, big, big plants. And I can go back to 2015, 2016, throughout the... This is not happening. That President Trump was raising false hopes, right? That manufacturing was gone and it ain't coming back. That it's a globalist situation right now. They make, we take, right? That used to be Trenton, New Jersey's motto, something along those lines. Trenton makes, the world takes. Well, it's coming back, and that's kind of beautiful. They didn't want it to come back. Perceived environmental concerns, it's much cheaper and more advantageous. Not thinking that we would ever have a creative America first mind in the White House, flanked by some of the greatest people in the world. I mean, that Howard Lutnick and this Secretary Wright. This is what other administrations never really wanted to do. They just want to be something. They don't want to do something. Now, unfortunately, he's surrounded by a lot of guys also who just want to be something, right? And what they want to be is often not in concert with the Trump administration being successful. So he's still being undermined from within, and I can't stand it. All right, I want to dip right back in because he's about to say something, and I think he's going to take some questions, okay? Go ahead.
4: Well, first of all, Mr. President, I want to say thank you to you. Your commitment
1: is that
4: to
1: Brooke Rollins?
4: Bringing
1: manufacturing
4: back to the states and really restoring
1: Governor Kim Reynolds of Iowa
4: is the reason that this is happening. This would not be happening without your leadership. So a heartfelt thank you for what you're doing for this country. And COVID underscores how important this is. We saw what happened during COVID and the opportunities that exist because of the leadership that you've in place. So thank you so much for that. We really appreciate it. I also want to just say a heartfelt thank you to Robbie, Ray and Joe. It has been incredible synergy in the state of Iowa working on this project. Both tough negotiations took place, but the mindset was always to get to where we are at today. And we could not be prouder than being the future home of the largest steel investment in this country.
2: Right.
4: And the impact that we'll have is just undeniable.
1: All right, Kim. I like you, but not that much, okay? I just, some of these things arguably don't have to be carried live. I want the president to speak. I want him, and I want the questions, too. Miranda Devine has pointed out that the new addiction for Hunter Biden, he's addicted again, not to crack cocaine, not to alcohol. Thankfully, I don't want him to suffer, but to a publicity, his new addiction. Now, she writes that he used to pretend that the corrupt Ukrainian energy company Burisma was paying him $1 million to sit on its board while his father was vice president because of his expertise as a seasoned board member and learned lawyer. Now he admits all he had to do was show up to a few meetings high on crack to collect the money. The requirement of the board would be that I show up for four meetings a year, he told the addiction podcast Dopey. Even when I was on crack and out of my head, I could show up for four meetings a year. That worked out to around $250,000 per board meeting, all expenses paid, in glamorous locales like Monaco or Paris or Dubai. He told the Dopey podcast there was no corruption, and yet even though he did not have a real job and spent 2 years on a crack bender staying at expensive hotels like the Chateau Marmont, money would always materialize. A check would come in from somewhere, you know, and by the way, this is all during the time that you know, the New York Post would have you believe, or MAGA would have you believe, that I was running some kind of international crime syndicate, and, you know, blah, blah, blah. I mean, it's all BS. Huh? It was an international influence peddling scheme, to be accurate, Hunter, and he ran it while Joe Biden...

0: gonna be something else. No, I'm gonna be something else.
1: What do you want to be?
0: I want to be a cheerleader.
1: You do?
0: And I already have the jacket.
1: What do you want to be for Halloween?
0: I don't know yet.
2: I mean, is that unbelievably irresistible? Thank you. Thank you very much, Nikki. Glad you're keeping in touch. And now, actually, we do have to go to the Oval where, yes, the questions have... Actually, it looks like he's got one more other person to talk to. We'll be right back. And then questions from the man.
3: Greg Kelly.
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9: Worldwide News Network update. I'm Bill Rakoff. Iran says it had nothing to do with an alleged terror plot against an airbase in England, which the U.S. has been using in the war against Iran. President Trump thanked British authorities for arresting 5 suspects, all British nationals.
10: The arrest in the U.K. was fantastic. Working with Britain, it was an amazing job. We had them under investigation. They were looking to do big damage to our fort. And working with the British worked out great.
9: Investigators are looking into whether the man might have had ties to Tehran, but the 5 at last word were being released on bail. Some hairy moments, but a SpaceX Starship orbited the Earth for the first time today. After launching from Texas, the rocket lost one of its engines, but engineers decided to go ahead with the mission. The spacecraft has since landed safely in the Pacific near Hawaii. This is the Worldwide News Network.

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1: Picking up live. It's getting possibly a little bit hot in there. A little bit hot. Just a little bit hot.
2: I don't know. I love Iowa. I've always been very strong with Iowa. There's been some things that the Democrats have done that are very bad for our country. You know, they had high prices. I've reduced the prices, but they like to say affordability. But they're the ones that caused the affordability problem. They're the ones that caused all of these problems. And they were unwilling to stop Iran from having a nuclear weapon. They said, let somebody else. Of course, I can say that about many people. We have stopped them from having a nuclear weapon. They'll never have a nuclear weapon. And they understand that. And they're willing to say that. But I'm surprised. First of all, the polls are fake. But when you see somebody like Ashley, one of the greatest politicians, you'll see it. One of the greatest. She'll be one of the greatest politicians in America. Going to be highly respected, and she is highly respected. She's going to be representing Iowa in the Senate. She's going to bring back a lot of money for Iowa. You know, Iowa is a state that likes money coming back into it. If you put these people in there, you're not going to bring back any money. These people, all every one of them, they bring a lot of money back to Iowa that helps with ethanol and other things, many other things. And I know Ashley well, and she will be a tremendous success as a senator. She's going to bring a lot of goodies back to Iowa, which Iowa needs. I think the polls aren't accurate because I won it by so much, and it doesn't make sense that they wouldn't be right up there with me.
3: And really quickly, sir, on the arrest in the UK, there's five suspects that were arrested. It was just released on bail. What's your reaction to that? And is this connected to Iran?
2: Might be, but I will tell you, I would have said, don't let them have bail. Cashless bail. I wonder, is it cashless bail, I guess? That was one of the problems that we had, which started the whole mess of crime. And we're ending cashless bail. But over there, I'm surprised that they released them. I wouldn't have done that. Look, they've been very good. They worked with us very closely. We know everything about them. We would not have released them.
3: So you said might be. Iran might be. Can you elaborate on that?
2: Well, I don't know. I'd rather not. I mean, I know the answer. I can be very specific, but I'd rather not say it. But I would not have released them.
3: Has your team spoken to Iran today?
2: Yeah, they have.
3: They have through mediators?
2: Yeah.
3: Anything else you can share about any movement on the Iran talks?
2: We're going to win. As far as I'm concerned, it's going to be one way or the other. It's going to go pretty quickly.
4: Mr. President, I have two questions for you, Mr. President. One on this announcement and one on the state visit that you had last week. On this announcement last year, you also announced that there will be a steel plant that will be set up in southern Louisiana. Here you have this steel plant that's being set up in...
5: All right, I can't really make this guy out. But polls are fake, and we're going to win. I love it. And it can actually come down just like that. Hey, listen, I'm sorry. Hey, Joe, I haven't talked to you in a long time. What is it, Joe? All right, then. All right, then. You can't put down the phone and go around the house. I'll talk to you next time. It happens. Well, I got to make some videos for tonight. Thank you to that group I spoke to in North Carolina. Great people. Really fun people. You know what I did? I ripped on Fox News. Had to be done. I pointed out how these people are fair weather friends, how they're in it for the money and the attention and the fun. But when it comes to things that are thorny or possibly, right, what did they do? They backed CNN and MS Now, Politico, in the ban. In the ban. There's nobody more bannable in the universe than CNN. Keep that in mind the next time you say, oh, wow, I really like that. Whoever. Fill in the blank. Fill in the blank. You know who I'm talking about. You know. I know that you know that I know that you know what I'm talking about. You know the same people. All right, so the videos will be posted at around 9 o'clock. Knock yourself out. Have a good time. Oh, and the other thing, Cartoon Trump. If you can find it on Instagram. All right, Instagram, Cartoon Trump. It's pro-Trump, But it's also, it's very humorous as well. We can laugh at things, right? I'll see you tomorrow. All the best. Many thanks.
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7: I'm Bill Rakoff. The Trump administration is asking the Supreme Court to let it enforce a policy restricting gender-affirming care for transgender inmates in federal prisons. The Justice Department filed an emergency request today asking the court to lift a federal judge's order blocking the Federal Bureau of Prisons from enforcing the policy. That policy issued in February prohibits medical and surgical treatments as well as any social accommodations to align with gender identity. The White House out with a TV ad featuring the president just week before the midterms.
8: This is the final battle.
9: The 30-second spot is virtually identical to a Trump campaign ad that aired in 2024, with Trump warning of a final battle against what he calls globalists and warmongers.
8: We will throw off the sick political class.
9: The ad ends with a message saying it was paid for by the U.S. government and has already cost taxpayers well over $300,000. The White House calls it a public service announcement, but lawmakers from both parties have questioned the use of taxpayer money for an ad featuring Trump and campaign-style messaging. Stacey Lynn, Worldwide News Network, Washington.
7: A New York prosecutor is reopening an investigation into gang rape allegations at a Cornell University fraternity house. Tompkins County DA Matthew Van Houten says he wants to sit down with the alleged victim
10: and talk with her about what additional evidence exists, what has developed, what she has processed in her mind, being trauma-informed with her to prepare her for the process of testifying before the grand jury.
7: The victim, known only as Jane Doe, says she was sexually assaulted at the Chi Phi fraternity house in 2024. The DA facing questions about why there were no criminal prosecutions at the time. For the first time today, a SpaceX Starship orbited the Earth. The rocket took off from Texas today, deploying dozens of Starlink satellites. One engine shut down too soon. The rocket had to complete fewer orbits than planned, but landed successfully in the Pacific Ocean. The White House is finalizing new lower vehicle fuel economy standards, reversing the Biden administration's efforts. The Transportation Department setting a fleet-wide average of 34.9 miles per gallon by 2031. Wall Street firmly in the red today.
11: Bill, stocks are lower this afternoon by between 0.5% and 1% as crude oil rises to $105 per barrel or more. Treasury yields continuing to pressure stocks as the sell-off from last week continues into this. The board of the chip maker Nvidia has authorized a jaw-dropping $150 billion share buyback through 2028. It's thought to be the largest ever. Stocks up 2%. And SpaceX's massive Starship rocket has successfully blasted off and made it into orbit and has now landed on terra firma again. The stock is down a little bit. John Turrett, Worldwide News Network.
7: The Dow Jones Industrial Average currently down 270 points this hour. The S&P is off 43 and the NASDAQ Composite is down 165. 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
0: 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Just the facts.
7: The nor'easter that caused damage and flooding across the New York metro is still lingering, looping back around between New Jersey and Long Island today. This is Nassau County Executive Bruce Blakeman.
12: There's still ponding on the road. There's still water on the road. There's fallen branches on the road. Take your time. Don't rush and beware of hazards on the road.
7: Power is still being restored in some areas. At its peak over the weekend, around 117,000 customers were in the dark. The storm's strong winds led to dozens of trees and large limbs knocked down in Oyster Bay and in a number of other communities. Many roads turned into rivers during the high tides along the South Shore, including the ones in Freeport and Long Beach. Stacy's looking at the damage the storm caused in Massapequa.
13: I woke up this morning and I just happened to notice that the branches were all down, but during the night it was very, very windy. A lot of, banging you could hear from, the wind and everything.
7: Dutchess County officials are pulling their support for controversial flock cameras. The automated license plate readers to capture vehicle information helps police with investigations. Residents were vocal about the video surveillance, raising concerns about privacy. Officials are now going to review flock camera contracts in what appears to be a move to discontinue them. Neighbors in the Hudson Valley village of Hastings on Hudson are looking over their shoulder as they walk the dog after a coyote bit a woman there last week.
14: Keep pet food inside, don't leave it outside. Keep your garbage cans locked. Again, clear any kind of heavy brush that's in the area because they like to hide in that. And bird feeders that knock off some seed attract small animals, which attract coyotes.
7: The 57-year-old woman took herself to a hospital for treatment. Authorities say anybody who spots a coyote should not approach or attempt to interact with the animal. Here's the forecast from the 77 WABC Weather Center. We'll see that rain on and off through the day today with a high in the low 60s. Tonight, partly cloudy and a low of 58, and we'll get the sun back amid some clouds tomorrow with a high of 70 degrees. I'm Bill Rakoff, 77 WABC News.
0: 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Tales of the bizarre and extraordinary. Here's Dr. Sky.
15: There are places on Earth where ancient stone seems to whisper a question humanity has never fully answered. High in the Andes of Peru stands the mysterious Gate of the Gods, a massive stone structure carved into the mountainside, appearing almost like a doorway leading nowhere. Local tradition speaks of a sacred gateway, a passage through which extraordinary beings could travel between worlds. But what if this legend is more than symbolism? Across civilizations, stories emerge of celestial visitors descending from the heavens. Beings who arrive through gateways, pillars of light, caves, mountains, or mysterious doors between realms. From ancient Mesopotamian traditions to Hindu accounts of celestial vehicles to stories of gods crossing between heaven and earth, the pattern appears to be remarkably persistent. Could these ancient gateways have represented something humanity once understood differently? Some theorists suggest that locations such as the Gate of the Gods may have been perceived as stargates, places where the boundaries between dimensions, worlds, or even distant points in space could somehow be crossed. Of course, there is no scientific evidence proving that all these structures were functioning interdimensional portals, and yet the legend remained. Perhaps the ancients were describing spiritual experiences. Perhaps they were preserving misunderstood natural phenomena. Or perhaps hidden beneath the language of mythology is an extraordinary memory of encounters we have only begun to question. What makes these stories so fascinating is not necessarily the claim that portals existed, but the possibility that cultures separated by oceans and thousands of years repeatedly imagined the same impossible idea, a doorway between worlds. And if such a doorway ever exists, where would it lead? To the stars? To another dimension? Or to a reality that we have yet to understand? Maybe the stones are not merely ruins. Maybe they are reminders. Reminders that humanity has always looked toward the unknown, searching a way through. And this... Echoes in the unknown.

0: Now, from New York City to the world, it's Dominic Carter.
1: And a Monday. Great to be here with you folks. I asked this question. America, do you see what's going on? Socialists want to destroy this country from the inside out. How could you not see it? Dominic Carter here with you. The number to reach me live this hour, 800-848-9222. This, as AOC, the woman that's rebranding herself as a presidential candidate, which is a joke within itself. Yesterday, she's up at Cornell University, a place I know very well. Went to school not far from there. Cornell being Ithaca, New York, about a 2.5 to 3 hour ride from New York City. And it was a student versus billionaires campaign rally, which should tell you all you need to know to begin with, in which student organizers led the crowd of some 2,000 attendees in singing From the River to the Sea, which is extremely inflammatory and offensive, and they also chanted Long Live the Student Intifada. 800-848-9222. So this was done by the Young Democratic Socialists of America, by the co-chairs. And when AOC took the stage, she didn't put this in its place. She didn't say anything. In fact, it sounded like she was defending it. 800-848-9222. I'm going to come back to that. You'll hear these student organizers up at Cornell, up in Ithaca, New York. And frankly, Cornell University, it seems to me that you have larger problems to focus on that you should put a stamp on. This one, as the district attorney for Tompkins County, New York, has reopened an investigation into 7 Cornell frat brothers who allegedly drugged, gang raped a student, and were given an essay to mitigate their conduct. And that night, one of the students allegedly invited other fraternity brothers to join in on this situation, sending a Snapchat message of, and I can't even say, free you know what, to a group of the students in this fraternity. I'm going to come back to that in just 1 second. We'll get into AOC and the Socialists of America and Mom Johnny. And I am telling you, folks, these socialists want to destroy America. But I want to begin with this. I ask you women, I ask you men, is this possible? Is this possible? And we see your calls coming in. A woman was pregnant, says she didn't know it, and delivered a baby. Is this possible? I want you to listen to this. This is from Channel 4 here in New York City.
2: It's been normal living life this whole time. They did some tests and they were like, actually, you're in labor. And I was like, I'm not pregnant. And they're like, you're pregnant and you're in labor. It didn't feel like she was real. It didn't feel like she was mine. I was just like, I tried to go to work because I didn't have to work till 10 o'clock and it was only 6:30. So I was like, I gotta go.
3: Every pregnancy is so different. Every woman's body is so different. Medical conditions can affect how much you show. Some babies are smaller and bigger. So it's just important, I think, to just kind of listen to how you feel. And if you're worried, I mean, it's easy enough to go check and just make sure.
2: There were a couple times that I was sick, but I just thought it was just my normal being sick because I still had my monthly cycle. Like, I still had everything else normal. That also didn't help with the disassociation of not feeling like she was real or mine. So then I'm like going to visit this baby I didn't know existed. But now that I've fallen in love with her, now I'm like, oh, I miss her. Let's go see the baby.
3: I think it's hard because, you know, your whole world just kind of flipped upside down. You know, going into that postpartum state where pregnancy is extremely emotionally draining and physically draining, there's a lot of things that we have to watch out for as far as postpartum anxiety and postpartum depression, just to make sure that the body is kind of healing and going back to normal.
2: There's people that don't believe me, and my token to them is, I hope it doesn't happen to you so that you don't have to find out how real it is.
1: So there you go. I didn't know that was possible. Every now and then you hear these stories of women being pregnant and they didn't know it, but she actually went into labor and delivered and didn't know it. 800-848-9222. So the topic at hand, and we see your telephone calls. Up at Cornell, less than 24 hours ago, these 2,000 young students, Cornell University, and they're singing From the River to the Sea. Highly offensive, highly anti-Semitic, and they're doing this anyway. And, you know, I don't know if this is called sticking it to the man. But the fact of the matter is, and folks, we have got to find a way to put a clamp on this because it's destroying America. This socialism thing, here's the truth. It's not falling back. It's growing. And they already have the minds of young people, these socialists. So we've got a major problem in America. And what are we collectively going to do about it? So before AOC took the stage at Cornell University at an event downtown in Ithaca, these were two of the socialist organizers, student organizers, leading the crowd of some 2,000 and singing From the River to the Sea.
4: Islam is not dead. Long live student resistance and long live the student intifada. Thank you. Thank you. And just for one second, I'd like you guys to repeat after me. From the river to the sea, Palestine will be free. Thank you.
1: So, young lady, do you even know what Gaza is, Palestine? Do you really know the issues? Are you just talking the talk, sounding ignorant, sounding stupid because you think that it's the right thing to do? It's not the right thing to do. You're hurting your own country, America. Now, maybe you don't care. Maybe it's defiance because you're young. But at some point, somebody's got to sit people down and say, listen, you're falling for the okie doke with this socialism thing. They're not going to deliver anything for you. It's a waste of time, and they are brainwashing you. Literally, that is what is happening. So when AOC took the stage, her response, she did not address or apologize for the chant specifically, but spoke broadly about defending student speech and pushing back against crackdowns on campus activism related to Palestine and other labor or social issues. So in other words, AOC took the stage and said they should be able to wreak havoc the students as much as they want because I like what they're doing. What does she do instead? Oh, she had no problem denouncing ICE.
5: ICE is an agency that has not even existed for as long as many of us have even been alive. They are a new agency created in the surveillance state establishment after 9/11. ICE is Palantir. ICE is AI. ICE is facial recognition. ICE is surveillance. And ICE is coming after you, regardless of your status.
1: Now, the fact that we're even talking about this woman as a presidential candidate should tell you all you need to know, America, how reckless and dangerous this socialism thing is. Would you allow AOC to babysit your children? Would you allow AOC to be in a leadership position in your organization? Of course not. Let's not play these silly, stupid games. We know the intellect of the person involved. I'm not going to call her names, but we all know what time it is. 800-848-9222. Their counterpart in Michigan that wants to be the first Muslim senator for Michigan, El Saeed, he's busy these days ducking questions.
6: Sir, can you tell us what you think about this situation with Macklemore and Palestine? What's your opinion of it?
7: I'm thinking about gas prices and groceries in Michigan. That's what I'm thinking about.
6: Do you think Medicare for All is a winning issue
7: Absolutely.
6: In Michigan? Why is that?
7: You know how expensive health care is for most people? So I bring down that price and give it better.
1: So that's El Saeed. And let's not forget his buddy is Hassan Piker. And let's not forget we're only about a month away from the election. You really need to get out there and vote like your life depends on it, because it does. This socialism train, we may not be able to stop it. It serves no point. A point I constantly make, serves no point to call me up on air and complain about it and don't go vote and don't go take your friends to vote and their friends and their friends and their friends. Your life really does depend on what's going to occur November 3rd. You don't see it yet, but oftentimes we don't until it's too late. Let's start with your telephone calls, 800-848-9222. Line 2, Ed in Babylon. Ed, what's on your mind?
8: Dominic, you fired me up talking about socialism and politics. I do believe we had 9/11 that was physical, and now we're going under a governmental assault by a regime, Islamic regime, that does not match our Christianic or Jewish ideology in this country. I think there's something called Article 50, you may know about it, that Donald Trump can sign, which will easily let him deport people that are of, let's say, destruction to this country, our great country of ours, Dominic. What's your view on that?
1: Well, I when it comes to President Trump, I generally, Ed, defer to him because I believe that he makes excellent decisions on behalf of the American people. And if he's not exercising this power as of yet, there's a reason. But you know, let's wait and see what happens. I'm trying to ring the alarm bell because the Democrats are no more. They're lost. They don't know what they're doing.
8: Right.
1: They have no message. They're the party of criminals. But these socialists, they're slick. And they are going to be the downfall of America. They want to bring America to her knees. And they are well on their way to achieving their goal. Ed, I'll give you the final word before I move on.
8: You're right. They're propagandists, and they play the sheep that follow them. They're leading the blind. We lost that party, and Dominic, they're on their knees. We have to get on our knees too and pray, and then get up and do God's work for our country. I really do.
1: Absolutely, Ed. Thank you for the great call. So I see Rocco in New Jersey wants to talk about the price of gas amongst the calls. Robin in Brooklyn about the Democrats. And we see all your calls coming in, folks, 800-848-9222. But first, I've got to take a break, and we are coming right back.
0: It's Dominic Carter. This is Moving America. Here's Jake Novak.
9: It almost seems like a joke, but the latest nation to make a big investment in EVs is Saudi Arabia? No, I'm not kidding. The oil-producing country's car company called Seer unveiled its first two fully electric vehicle models this week, and it says it will launch five more models by 2030. It's all part of Saudi Arabia's goal to create a viable EV auto industry to curb the country's dependence on oil. So much for synergy. Now, let's be honest. The EV space is already crowded and getting more crowded every day, but the unique look of the Seer Exobot sedan and SUV may make up for that. They're kind of wedge-shaped, and they feature gull-wing doors, and I guess that's what we should have expected from Chief Engineer Rob Melville, who used to be the design director at McLaren. How much will a new Exobot cost you? No news yet on price, but we do have a promise that they will be available next year. I'm Jake Novak.
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0: 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Oh boy, ma'am, I'm Donnie.
1: I have never known more about the weather than I do now. Every morning we wake up, we look at what's the forecast, and the fact is, you know, you have a forecast, and then things can change like this.
2: You know, this weekend, maybe even, there will be a storm coming. I'm curious, how are you deciding what to prioritize?
1: We've been in office for now, you know, close to 10 months. And in that time, 1 out of 3 days, we have been in a flash flood emergency. The climate crisis is fundamentally changing our day-to-day realities, even in terms of just the weather. Here in our city, we have a sewage system built about 100 years ago, updated a little more recently, but it ranges from being able to take 1.25 to 1.75 inches of rainfall. And we've seen at times getting 5 inches of rainfall in 30 minutes. We need to have a multi-billion dollar investment in sewage, and that especially in the neighborhoods that are hardest hit, so Southeast Queens. The other is we have to have cutting-edge technology, like cloudburst technology. So we made a decision to invest close to $100 million in Homecrest to actually have that kind of technology that can hold excess rainfall so that the sewage system can recover before releasing it.
0: I'm Donnie on the weather. I do believe as mayor, your job is to fix the problem. How about that, Mr. Mayor? And this is the Dominic Carter.

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2: And now, the latest from Wall Street.
3: Into the final hour of trading on this wet Monday afternoon then. Wall Street is lower because oil prices are higher. That's weighing on the markets. Also, rising treasury yields are pressuring stocks as well. The board of the chipmaker Nvidia has authorized an historic $150 billion share buyback, which is going to go on through 2028. And Nvidia's also just launched a new open agent software platform. The idea is to stop its AI bots from going rogue. Now, talking of going rogue, Anthropic's Claude did just that, as you know, and OpenAI's bots have been doing the same thing, we learn now, including an attack on the United Nations, apparently. Anyway, the CEO of Anthropic, Dario Amodei, met with President Trump for dinner last night. They talked about AI safety and the company's high-profile up-and-coming IPO. And the data platform, MongoDB. The CEO's moving on to Meta Platforms. The stock's down 16%. John Terrett, Worldwide News Network.
2: From New York City to the world, it's Dominic Carter.
4: And I am looking at my Twitter, at my ex, and the lovely Helen Stone says at Dominic TV, with regards to the woman who didn't know she was pregnant at 9 months, I call bull crap, exclamation point, sorry. Then she says, not sorry. I don't know, Helen. Baffling minds as far as I'm concerned. Let's go back to your telephone calls. Rocco, line 3, New Jersey. What's on your mind, Rocco?
5: Hi, Dominic. Thank you for taking my call. My question is the price of gasoline. I'm a Trump fan. I love President Trump. He's the best president we ever had, and he's a great guy.
4: Okay, but let's get to the
5: butt. What I don't understand is Trump keeps saying that we have all the energy, we have all the oil, we have so many barrels, and this and that and everything else. Why are we being penalized for our gas prices to be so high?
4: So Rocco, Rocco, stop talking for a second. I want you to listen to what you just said. So the president having, you know, the U.S. having their oil, do you think he can touch that oil? Of course not. You do understand that, right? It's almost like what do they call that when you close? It's like a contingency. It goes. I forgot the fund that lawyers use, and they're not supposed to touch the money. Nobody's supposed to touch it. So, but Rocco, you see, I'm about solutions, right? I'm going to say to you, and this is a firm rule around anybody that's around me. Any fool can talk about the problems, and I mean any fool. The question is solution. So if it's higher gas or letting Iran develop a nuclear weapon, which one would you choose?
5: Oh, then I agree with you. Absolutely. Absolutely. I agree.
4: Okay. And so all I'm saying, Rocco, it may be a inconvenience, a minor inconvenience. But if you want to blame somebody for the high price of gas, remember, Trump is cleaning up Obama and Biden's mess. I mean, are you aware of that, Rocco, or are you just approaching this from what have you done for me lately?
5: No. Okay, so it's just that it's taking so long. I don't know if he's playing cat and mouse with them. Do what he's got to do, and they get it done with, because these people, they're liars. You can't trust them, and I don't want this to go on any longer than it already has.
4: No, I see. I get it, Rocco. But with all due respect, we're kind of delusional. We expect for this man to take on a problem that the Democrat presidents couldn't solve, and we're like, why isn't it done yet? Why isn't the problem fixed yet? Life doesn't work that way. They're going to stall, meaning Iran. But I got to move on, Rocco. Thank you. They're going to stall because they're trying to wait for the midterms, and they're hoping for a change to go against Trump. And he's holding the line, as he should. But I just say to you folks, keep in mind, he's cleaning up Biden's mess and he's cleaning up Obama's mess. And it really is that simple. Jim, line two, Long Island. What's going on, Jim? Okay, Jim is gone. Let's go to David, also in New Jersey. David, what's on your mind? Line four.
6: Dominic, I like your platform. I just want to inform you something. I am Iranian, and I was in Iran in around the late 60s. I was in the college. And professors there, they were preaching all the students, we cannot destroy America with military.
4: Okay, wait. Hey, David, if you want to hold for a few minutes, I got to do another quick segment. If you want to hold, you can. I got to take a break. We're coming right back.

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0: This is the Dominic Carter Show, 77 WABC, Portland, Oregon. Just days ago, a police dog shot and killed on his last day of service.
1: On Thursday, September 24th, canine Kylo was shot and killed in the line of duty one day before his retirement. Kylo, who had served with the Portland Police Bureau for 6 years, was attempting to apprehend a murder suspect around 1:45 p.m. The U.S. Marshals, Portland Police, and Grisham Police were all working in conjunction with one another in an attempt to apprehend this violent criminal. Gunfire was exchanged, and sadly, Kylo was struck. He was rushed to a local emergency veterinary facility where, unfortunately, he succumbed to his wounds. Kylo was working his last ever shift and was set to retire the following day. The suspect, who was wanted from an earlier homicide on Thursday, was shot and permanently neutralized at the scene.
0: And another officer reflecting on canine Kylo.
2: We lost one of our officers. Kylo served 6 years. Today is his last day of service. It was supposed to be a day of celebration. I will tell you the relationship between a canine officer and the canine is significant. You know, they spend probably more time together one-on-one than either one of them spend with anyone else, you know, and to watch them work is really a thing of beauty. And to see them step up and take the risk on our behalf, they're part of our thing. And they fill a role that is so critical for the safety of our officers, but also the safety of our community.
0: And this is the Dominic Carter Show, 77 WABC.
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6: When you gotta go, well, you gotta go.
7: A Texas man was arrested Sunday after police say he intentionally crashed his SUV through the front door of a Kroger grocery store in Rosenberg because he needed to use the bathroom. He had tried to walk in, but the doors were locked. The store's pharmacy entrance was badly damaged, but no one was hurt. The 60-year-old man was charged with criminal mischief. Police say when you gotta go, they strongly advise finding a store that's open for business. Michael Wallace, Worldwide News Network.
6: Hurricane Paulo is expected to hit Baja California today in Mexico. Thousands have evacuated ahead of the storm surge. Hurricane Nolo, meanwhile, peeling away from Hawaii's main islands, but its winds fanning a wildfire in Maui. And the northeastern United States just can't get rid of that nor'easter. It's bracing for more potential flooding today. The storm is continuing to churn the surf and drop rain off of the East Coast. Bill Rakoff, Worldwide News Network, New York.
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0: Now, from New York City to the world, it's Dominic Carter.
1: I am telling you, America, we have got to stamp out this socialism thing. It is destroying America from the inside out. Ooh, it's cute. It's cute. It's cute. AOC, this cute girl who says she's from the Bronx. She's really from Westchester. She's elected to Congress. Oh, this is wonderful. Now they're talking about her. I'm not going to call her an airhead. They're talking about her becoming possibly president of the United States of America. You've got to be kidding me. This has to stop. This 34-year-old kid doesn't know left from right. Mom Donnie thinks he's got the gift of gab. He doesn't. This man is controlling the city of New York, and they're popping up all over Congress, different seats. When we realize what's going on, it's going to be too late. So the owner, operator of the Red Apple Audio Networks, John Catsimatidis, appeared on the morning show with my colleague Sid Rosenberg. I'll get back to that in just a second, or I'll get to that in a second. But first, I want to continue with David in New Jersey. So, David, I got a lot of calls, so this has to be quick. You said you're from Iran, and what was the rest of this?
2: I was in college in late 60s, and the professors in the college, they were encouraging people that they're saying that we cannot destroy America with military. The best thing to do is migrate to America, form a base, and destroy it from within. And this is what's happening. And not only they're disseminating in Iran, they're disseminating all over the area. So this is not something that they started after revolution. This was before the revolution. These thoughts were there. That's why I left. I said, this is not for me.
1: Wow. Wow. So in your opinion, David, before I move on, how do we stop this?
2: We have to identify who is the Iranian base here, where they are, and then destroy them, basically, because these are the ones that they are bringing the socialism, they're bringing the fanaticism, they bring the destroyment of the United States. We have to destroy them, take them out. This country is a free country. It has to stay free country.
1: Period. David, thank you for the excellent call. Greatly appreciate it. So I'm going to go back to your calls in just a moment. Dominic Carter here with you, the owner of the Red Apple Audio Networks, John Catsimatidis, up hearing with Sid Rosenberg, talking President Trump and how Republicans are coming under attack. But President Trump is always three steps ahead.
3: 37 days away now from the election,
4: yeah,
3: John.
4: President Trump is under attack, and I spoke to him last Monday when I was with him, and we're under attack. I spoke to your friend Joe Gruder, who it's not only the evil empire, you know, with Russia, North Korea, China, Iran. They want a weaker Trump because Trump is too smart for them and too strong for them. And every American has to realize that. Trump is too smart for them, too. And Europe, too. And, you know, I'm disappointed that Carney, the prime minister of China,
5: he's the worst, John.
4: Is supporting, wants to do business with China.
5: Yeah.
4: Which is, China will wipe his wipe it out, you know,
5: yeah.
4: in he's very close to Macron,
5: and
4: I'm disappointed.
5: They're both bad guys, though.
4: But here's what happened. No, I don't want to use bad guys. They're doing things that are stupid because I'll tell you why. They're looking to save money on tariffs because President Trump has their number. They realize that.
1: And that is indeed the case, Mr. Catsimatidis. President Trump always playing chess, never checkers. five, six steps ahead. That's why I trust him on Iran. That's why I voted for him. That's why I am so proud of the vote that I cast. And I am telling you that this man will go down in history as the greatest president ever. He'll never get the credit he deserves. But you know what time it is, America. You know the job that he's doing. 800-848-9222. So the premise of this hour is I'm telling you, this socialism thing, it has to stop. I need to be careful how I say this. They're picking on people that don't know any better. They're picking on the vulnerable. They're picking on the poor. They're picking on minorities. And that's how they're forming their base. And then go get somebody like AOC. AOC, a member of Congress? Now AOC running for president of the United States on a listening tour. Now AOC up at Cornell University in Ithaca. And right before she comes on, they're chanting from the river to the sea. She comes on and doesn't disassociate herself from it. Basically says the 2,000 students there have a right to say what they say. So in other words, if it were up to AOC, the protests at Columbia University and all the other Ivy Leagues and throughout the country in California against Israel, these protests would still be going on. Socialism is destroying America from the inside out. So I started out this hour with a woman, Channel 4 in New York, says she didn't know she was pregnant. Everything continued to happen the way it does for a woman with her body. And all of a sudden she went into labor and boop, here's a baby. Let's go back to your telephone calls here. Liz in Florida, line 4. Liz, what's on your mind?
5: Hi, Dominic. I'm just taking a nice walk and I'm listening and I'm saying, oh my gosh, I have to just call and tell you this story. So
1: okay.
5: I never talk about my ex-husband, but back in the day, he was a resident in Elizabeth, New Jersey, and he came home and told me the story. This woman came in excruciating pain, went to the bathroom and started screaming like you've never heard before, and he ran in, and there's the head coming out. She had no idea she was pregnant. In fact, back then, she said, I didn't realize that's how, you had babies. I mean, we didn't have, all the internet that we had today, but it was just mind boggling. And of course, she named the baby after him. But, I just couldn't believe, just uneducated, basically. But
1: so you're telling me it's possible?
5: Is it possible that they're clueless and had no idea that they have a baby growing inside them? Yes. Absolutely.
1: Okay, but now I'm not a woman, Liz, but how is it possible for a woman to still have her cycle every month and she's pregnant? How is that possible?
5: I don't know. I mean, I just don't know. But, if you're uneducated and you just are clueless about anything, then, apparently this one that I'm talking about never went to the doctor, didn't have her blood work, didn't think. So it was just a story that it reminded me of this woman literally sitting on the toilet and she started screaming and he ran in and just delivered the baby.
1: Wow.
5: He's like, what is that? And he said, you just had a baby. And she had no idea. So
1: wow.
5: Same thing with this woman here. She didn't know. Listen, I've had 8 pregnancies, 8 deliveries. I knew. You just
1: right.
5: know. You just know. Your body changes. You feel different. You feel kicking. Come on. But I can't explain it. I don't understand. But I'll let you go to the other callers, okay?
1: Well, Liz, thank you for the great call. So it's possible, okay? I thought it was nonsense. I thought it was AI. How could a woman not know she's pregnant, still get her cycle, monthly cycle, and then bam, 9 months later, here comes a baby. She goes into labor and she didn't even know. But it happens, and you just heard Liz confirm it in terms of what occurs there. Let's see here. Let's go to Robin in Brooklyn, line 1. Robin, what's on your mind?
6: Hi, Dominic. How are you today?
1: I'm good. I hope you're well.
6: I am really I'm not well because I'm fighting with I work with the school system here in New York City, and what I've been seeing for 30 years is really, it heartens me because I'm seeing that even the union that's supposed to represent, they're not representing. They're down with the Democrat, get Trump out, Trump is this, Trump. No, he's not. We have little children coming to school in elementary. They have.

0: with the Democrat, get Trump out, Trump is this. No, he's not. We have little children coming to school in elementary. They're being sex changed right now as I speak. The body is changing. The parent is doing this to this child. How dare them? This is an elementary school. We have nothing but foreign Democrats here in Flatbush. I'm going to tell you where I'm at. I'm in Flatbush, and I see only thing I see is Haitian. You got Little Haiti. Newkirk used to be Newkirk. Now it's Little Haiti. And all the Haitians there. And all the elementary school that's right over there, they got a little girl that's changing to be a boy. How dare them? And they saying it's okay.
1: Wait, you said at the elementary school? At the elementary school?
0: School, yes, Dominic. It's elementary school. Didn't our president say that we shouldn't have that going on in our schools?
1: Yes.
0: So they're just disregarding what he's saying because you know why? This is Democrat. Listen, I got a lot of people angry and upset with me right now because I'm talking, I'm speaking, I'm out against this. I don't care. I'm saying that this enough is enough. I cannot see a child, as young as this child is, they're changing their body to a boy. And you can see that she's a girl.
1: Yeah, it's tough.
0: It hurts. Because you know why? They're looking at me as a troublemaker. I'm the bad person. I even had to fall out with the union, with the principal in the school. I'm just looking at all this here saying, so I'm wrong. Everybody's against me because I'm wrong. We have a few that's vocal. You go, I'll vote for you anytime, Robin. I need y'all to stand up. Pull your panties up and stand up and go against what's going on here. It's wrong. The child's father said, he said, my father said, I don't have to be in the same class and play with this person who wants to be a different person. And the principal was shocked. So they called the father, and the father came up and said, I said that. I did say that to my child. And take my child out that class. Hello, what are they doing? What are they going to do, Dominique? What are they going to do?
1: They're going to leave them in that class. As defiance.
0: This is so sad. This is so, so sad.
1: Well, Robin, I want you to do me a favor. I want you to hold your head high and try your best to stay positive. And just know it's not you that's delusional or crazy. It's the system and it's the socialists. And
0: it's the Democrats that's in Flatbush. You got Rodney Bouchard, she's Haitian. Farrah Lewis, Haitian. These are Haitian. These are people that promote and condone this nonsense.
1: Right. And we lowered the standards. You know, nobody wants to talk about it. So anybody can be a school principal these days. And you have people that are principals that are not qualified to walk a dog, but they're the principal of a school. And then they become smart, and then they become the district superintendent, where they go along to get along. And it's our kids that fall by the wayside.
0: And I told, when I had my hearing, I told them, I got my children out of the public school sector because I knew what was going on. I was that spook that sat near the door, and I listened, and I saw what was happening. And I said, not mine. You're not going to do it to mine. I want my kid out of here.
1: I feel you, Robin. I just feel bad for the children that are stuck. Because any parent,
0: Dominic, that's a school from kindergarten to fifth grade. What if that child changes their mind in the ninth grade or tenth grade wants to be the same, you know, sex again? What if the child changed their mind?
1: Robin,
0: they don't even have no.
1: Because it's ideology. It's just like that New York Times reporter I talked about early this morning that intentionally sent her daughter to bad schools in the hood, in the black community, because she wanted to prove her ideology. And now that the daughter is in high school, the daughter's like, no, mom, no, thank you. I want to go to a school that I select. And the child has selected schools that are predominantly white with very few black students. It's a long story. Another

0: another day. But Robin, I just need you to do me a favor and hold your head high and know it's not you. We're living in troubled times in America. We're living in a country where people like AOC can wake up and be taken seriously. I mean, are you, look at what she did to Amazon alone, running Amazon out of Long Island City. Robin, stay positive for me. Will you work on that? Robin? Okay, Robin is gone, but I want you to work on that, Robin. It is time for a break. We are coming right back.
1: It's Dominic Carter. And now it's time for the Cat's Corner.
2: This is John Catsimatidis. Is AI changing everything? Well, there are many, many opinions. In my opinion, AI, to me, all it is a super Google machine. Well, what does that mean? There is no artificial intelligence. It's only as good as the programmer. Intelligence? No. Searching more places to create like it looks like intelligence? Yes. Overrated at this point? Absolutely. But again, it will need some kind of regulation. When I grew up, the Encyclopedia Britannica was the Bible of the truth. The question is, what will be the Bible of the truth for AI? AI is only as good as the programmers and their personalities that create it. Finally, I agree with President Trump. We have to win the AI game worldwide and beat every other country. That way, we keep America the greatest country in the world. I'm John Catsimatidis, and that's the Cat's Corner.
0: 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Governor Hochul and her Republican rival Bruce Blakeman clash over energy costs and the $200 rebate checks going out to most New Yorkers.
3: Rebates will be in the mail starting next week.
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4: New Yorkers are not going to buy that. 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
5: 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And what is she giving us? Peanuts.
0: Who knew the race for New York governor may be very close? And this is the Dominic Carter Show, 77 WABC.
6: Worldwide News Network update. I'm Bill Rakoff. A local farmer helped to thwart an alleged terror attack against a British airbase being used by the United States in the war against Iran. News Nation's Marty Hughes has more.
7: A farmer who lives nearby claims that she saw a group of guys with ski masks running off through the trees, some of them towards the airbase, so she called police. The farmer who called in this tip to police said that they looked suspicious, with letters on their backs advertising a fake company called F2U.
6: The five suspects are all British nationals, and they're all being released on bail as the investigation continues. Iran has denied any involvement. The measles outbreak in Pennsylvania has now grown to nearly 900 cases, 55 new ones reported since last Wednesday. The state has also reported four measles-related deaths, but federal health officials are disputing that claim. This is the Worldwide News Network.
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0: And the Tunnel to Towers Foundation Final Thoughts of the Day.
8: I'll repeat what I said earlier. We are in danger areas. The red lights are flashing. The socialism cute experiment with the AOCs of the world. And Mom Donnie, oh, look at his smile. He's so cute. He's so cute. These people are outright dangerous. Dangerous, okay? To the American way of life. And they are in the process of destroying the country from the inside out. So thank you, Tom. I'm looking at my Twitter at my ex. It's called an escrow account. Do you know how many times in a business deal, because I don't trust anybody. Dot every I, cross every T. No, Dominic, the money's going to be in my escrow account. Don't worry. No. Who has access to that escrow account? Under what circumstances can you get the money? I need to know the details, the exact details. So, but thank you so much, Tom. It is called an escrow account. I couldn't figure it out earlier. Judith, line one in Brooklyn. What's on your mind, Judith?
9: Hi, Dominic. Just heard Robin, and my heart goes out to her. I love her, and this is a support call for Robin, okay? I want to tell you something, Robin. God is on your side, okay? And that's all you need. You don't need anyone else, okay? You're on the right side of things. I really hope you're safe, and maybe, Robin, you should move to a better neighborhood, a little bit safer, because you're telling me that everyone's angry with you. It's ridiculous. And just know you're in good company, because long time ago, Abraham was the one, he went against the tithe, the whole world. He's the one that said God exists, and everyone said no, they worshiped idols. He was right, and they were wrong. His own father, can you imagine, Dominic? He created all these idols, and one time Abraham came and destroyed all of them. So then the father, who destroyed it? So he said, the main idol, the master idol up there, he says, what are you talking about? I'm the one that created all these idols. How could that be? So they're such hypocrites. Okay? We're living in really hypocritical times. But you know what? I think I had a call of Valerie, and the truth is she's right. You got to bring God in your life. And Robin, you're the best, and so are you, Dominic. How's that? And by the way,
8: thank you, Judith. Even though I got a little bone to pick with you because you're in the ballpark with Liz, you didn't tell me about the Ninja air fryer either. You didn't tell me. I had to learn on my own. I'm only joking, Judith. I'm only joking. Thank you for the wonderful call. I have little time left. Let's go to Gracie. Gracie's in California. You out there with Kamala, Gracie?
10: Yeah, I am. I have a lot to say, so just cut me off when it's time. Number one, with these socialist communists, they want free speech only for them, not for the rest of us. That's number one. Number two, the teachers in New York City, because my husband graduated from City College 64, I graduated Hunter College 68. Well, you have to have a brain to get in and a bigger brain to stay in. Now, and we had an oral test and a written test. Now I used to make a joke, all you needed was an EKG. Now I think if they take your pulse, they'll give you a job. Now, of course, I'm exaggerating to make a point. But it's very, very bad. Now, is Robin a teacher? I didn't catch that. Or just a mother?
8: She's a mother that works in the education system. And okay. Gracie, I got like 10 seconds left for you. Go ahead.
10: Robin, be careful, because they're going to be out to get you. Because they pretend they're loving and sweet. And I'm ashamed of Cornell. Okay.
8: Yes. I gotta go, Gracie, but I agree with you. Cornell, you need to be ashamed of yourself. America's heroes need your help now. 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
6: I'm Bill Rakoff. A Minnesota company is planning to build a $15 billion steel mill in Iowa that could lead to as many as 1,700 new jobs. The president made the announcement at the White House today.
12: Once completed, Wasabi Metallics' new steel plant will produce 10 million tons of steel per year using iron ore from the company's Minnesota mine. And Minnesota has, I will tell you, they maybe have a lousy governor, but they have great iron ore.
6: Meanwhile, the Trump administration is looking to overhaul the nation's air traffic control system.
13: Transportation Secretary Sean Duffy is asking Congress for $30 billion to overhaul the nation's air traffic control system.
14: We need more money.
13: As for the first $10 billion,
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13: And pay for new software.
14: We have an old operating system, an operating system from the 1990s.
13: The second $10 billion would go toward airport infrastructure, with another $10 billion dedicated to airports. He says the investment is needed to modernize an aging system and improve the safety and reliability of air travel.
14: This is probably the most bipartisan effort in Washington, D.C.
13: Stacey Lynn, Worldwide News Network, Washington.
6: A prosecutor in New York is reopening an investigation into gang rape allegations at a Cornell University frat in response to a lawsuit filed by a woman who says she was sexually assaulted in 2024 by seven students after she was plied with alcohol and drugs. The Tompkins County DA says today that his office will present evidence to a grand jury, even as he faces questions from the public about why there were no criminal prosecutions in the case at the time of the alleged crime. A Tennessee woman is set to become the first woman to be executed in the state in two centuries. Krista Pike was 18 years old when she and her boyfriend, Tadarrell Shipp, killed a classmate during a jealous rage in 1995. Pike became one of the youngest women to be sent to death row. Now at the age of 50, she's scheduled to be put to death on Wednesday for the death of Colleen Slemmer. Shipp was underage, and he was sentenced to life in prison. Two women and a 10-year-old child died today when they were trampled on an inflatable dinghy filled with more than 100 migrants as it made its way across the English Channel from France. Nine other people were injured in the incident. The chipmaker NVIDIA announcing a new plan to stop AI models from going rogue, as News Nation's Alex Capriello explains.
15: The company is launching its Open Agent Safety Platform, basically a software aimed at stopping AI agents from misbehaving. OpenAI, Meta, Google, and Anthropic have all disclosed incidents where their AI models have gone rogue. This comes as President Trump sat down with the CEO of Anthropic for a surprise dinner Sunday night. That face-to-face came after new reports revealed OpenAI's autonomous bots attacked a UN website back in June and recently interfered with U.S. government websites without its knowledge.
6: Stocks are down at this hour toward the close. 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
6: Homeowners near the water on Long Island are bailing out their basements today. Many say they're used to doing it now.
16: We lost electric, we lost our phones, everything, but we're doing all right. You can go down the block, but you can't get down the street after that.
6: There was one death, a NYCHA worker. 56-year-old Leighton Brown was on the job Saturday when he was hit by a falling tree in East New York and Brooklyn. New Yorkers walking through Central Park want to know more about a woman who was found stabbed to death there Sunday morning.
17: Disturbing, concerning, and alarming. I'm wandering through the park, enjoying the afternoon, and it's horrible.
6: Body of a woman covered in stab wounds was found in a gazebo near the boathouse around 10 a.m. Police arrested 36-year-old Jonathan Robles and charged him with murder. They did not say if he knew the victim. A New Jersey seafood company has recalled nearly 333 pounds of tuna distributed across five states after health officials found high levels of a toxin linked to histamine poisoning. The FDA says the recall covers Buckhead tuna distributed in New Jersey, New York, Connecticut, Pennsylvania, and Maryland. There's a new place for New Yorkers to go to connect them to careers in public service. Kenny Minea, the Commissioner of Small Business Services in the city, launched the Jobs NYC Center on Lafayette Street in Lower Manhattan.
18: We'll run workshops that break down the civil service exam process step by step. And we'll connect people to the training they need to get there.
6: Once vacant, city-owned space will now be a place New Yorkers can go for career services, job fairs, and workforce development opportunities. Here's the forecast from the 77 WABC Weather Center for the rest of the afternoon. Rain continues on and off. Tonight and overnight, partly cloudy, dropping down to a low of about 58 degrees. We're going to see some of the sun back tomorrow, mixed with clouds and a high of 70 degrees. 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
3: Well, the president hasn't denied access. That's not the right way to describe it. This is what the president has said, is that he is sick and tired of certain media outlets just refusing to report accurate news. And so, look, it is a privilege. It is a privilege to be in the White House for anybody, and the president knows that. It's the people's house, and what you saw play out over the past week was really even after the White House let the reporters back in, they still refused to use pool coverage. They still refused to, on their own, make a decision to start covering the president again with the video. But a lot of people saw the president. The president was not hidden from the American people at the football game in Tennessee yesterday. And really the unfortunate and sad thing here is that after years and years and years of one-sided media coverage of the president from certain outlets, the president finally said it's not fair to the American people that this is happening. He did something about it. There's still obviously litigation going on, but the important thing, Martha, is to know that being in the White House is a privilege. It's not a right.
4: That, ladies and gentlemen, was Todd Blanche, Attorney General of the United States. He was on with Martha Raddatz on the ABC News show over the weekend. I'm going to make a remark about that cut because he did say something that I would like to correct. Welcome to the Monday edition of Bo Snerdly's Rush Hour, the fastest hour in American media, my friends. One of the things you heard Todd Blanche say there is that presidents is tired. Look, there's been years and years of media reporting, and I want to correct that because that's not true. There have not been years and years. Well, I suppose in a way it is true. But it's not the way that I would frame it. I shouldn't have said it's not true. I should have said I think that there's a more detailed explanation from that. There has not been years and years of media bias. There have been decades and decades of media bias. I pointed out the other day, and I'll just run through it very quickly. You look at the media bias going all the way back. The last Republican president that was treated halfway decently was General Dwight D. Eisenhower. And even during those years, they went after his vice president, who would become president, Richard Nixon. When Richard Nixon was president, they tore him to shreds. They tore his vice president, Spiro Agnew, so hard to shreds. That, and they did dig up some dirt on Agnew. They dug up some

0: dirt concerning some bribery, money, something or another. So he resigned, and then Nixon got another one. But before then, they had torn Agnew to shreds. They ripped him a new one. So then you look at the next Republican that came in, Gerald Ford. They made him a bumbling fool and ridiculed everything he did. All right, you go through those years. We got Jimmy Carter. You know what happened during those years. Then, after that, we got Ronald Reagan. They treated Reagan like dirt for the entire time, and his wife. All right? And so Reagan begat George Bush 41. They treated George Bush 41 like dirt. Even lied about him supposedly being a traitor to the country. And in addition to that, they tried to poke holes in the fact that he was a war hero in World War II. So Bush 41 begat the Clinton years. And of course, no matter, they defended Clinton no matter what, including his impeachment. After that, we got, after the Bill Clinton years, we got Bush 43. Those of you around in, during that time, remember what they did to Bush 43. Hated him, treated him like garbage the entire time he was in office. Bush 43 begat Obama, who they fell in love with, of course, and Obama could do no wrong, even though his track record as a president. Okay, after that, you know what they've done with Trump. So my point is, it hasn't been years and years of media bias. Media bias against Republican, especially presidents, is institutional bias. It goes back seven decades of media bias to Republican presidents. And Donald Trump is the first Republican president that has actually stood up to these people. And so what do you get? Here's what you get. Cut four. Mr. Stelter continuing. This, by the way, they're still continuing with this. Tell them this is all the other stuff in the news. The biggest thing is that CNN, Politico, and PMS Now, whatever they are, even though they're back on White House grounds, they didn't fly Air Force One. Here's Stelter with his stuff.
1: He said, why should perpetrators of fake news like CNN and MS be allowed access to a very sacred place, the White House? He went on to complain about negative coverage. But the two key words there are fake news. Do Americans really want the president to decide what is real and what is fake, what is positive or what is negative? I think the answer is no. Of course, the answer is no. But the president has used that fake news phrase for almost a decade in order to try to drive a wedge to delegitimize news coverage and to convince his fans that what is really going on is not going on. So to me, that phrase, fake news, really sums up this battle. He wants control. He wants to decide what's real versus fake. But of course, most Americans don't want that. So
0: what really sums up this battle is fake news and the fact that CNN, among others, have done all they can to distort the news for the American people. CNN hasn't been around for seven decades, but as long as they've been around. Jake Tapper had on the UN ambassador, Mike Waltz, cut one. Let's listen to this.
2: Jake. Sir, I just want to note, yesterday, the White House barred CNN from fulfilling our pool assignment on behalf of the five major television networks. As you know, we all pool coverage. And all of our affiliates and subscribers. And I would just ask if you could please convey to President Trump to let CNN back in the pool. It was not okay when President Obama tried to freeze Fox out of the pool back in 2009. And I don't think we want a world where presidents decide who gets to cover them.
3: Well, I hear you, Jake, but I think we need fair and objective and well-sourced reporting. And I could tell you, as having been the victim of a lot of this nonsense, my family members and so many others, we need a free and fair and honest press corps without an agenda that tries to take facts to fit a narrative. And whether that is Biden's inability and many issues that he had that was whitewashed and then people came back around with corrections or other issues. So that's a much longer conversation, and President Trump's frustrated. And by the way, there are over what, 50 seats in the press room. I don't think all of them, like Washington Post or New York Times, are exactly positive towards this administration. So that's a false narrative that it's about negative reporting. We need fair and objective reporting for the country. And that's President Trump's point.
2: President Trump specifically said
0: that
2: there's something wrong with a country where people are allowed to report things that are purposely negative. That's his language, not mine.
3: Well, I think he's going to what I just said, in that there is a negative agenda, there is a negative narrative, and then we're going to get anonymous sources. Heck, I just saw a story where anonymous sources were referring to a now dead senator. So this needs to be fixed, and President Trump is quite frustrated.
0: That's enough. Look at the way these guys, look at the way the mainstream press covered the UN Assembly stuff, and afterwards his meeting with Xi. One of the big, and I pointed this out at the time, and others are now pointing it out, or have pointed it out since. One of one of the big mainstream outlets said that there was not much by way of, and I'm paraphrasing, by substantive outcomes of what happened. That's biased reporting. They have no idea what Trump and Xi talked about. We don't know. We weren't in the room. Neither were they. And they can't cite any sources, but they'll make up an opinion, stick it in a news story, and then just put it out there. And so the people that read this, well, not much happened. You don't know what happened with G. And that's just one small example. You see it every single day. If you know how to read the news, if you read the news, look at the news, you see their bias on parade. Martha Raddatz. We played the opening with Todd Blanche. There's more from that. Listen to this part of their discussion, cut three, over at ABC, who have been sued successfully by Donald Trump. They keep talking, by the way. One of the things I heard during this argument was that something to the fact that we don't want these political people in news. ABC, the face of ABC News is George Stephanopoulos. Straight out of the Clinton war room. You cannot get you can't get hackery on a better level than you could get from anybody in politics than George Stephanopoulos. They should have his picture next to the words political hack in a dictionary. And yet he's the face of ABC News. We have seen what he does in debates. We've seen the way that he steers it. To Democrat candidates. All these guys sit and they pretend that they're somehow pristine, objective media, and we all know they're not. Anyway, here's Raddatz and with the AG.
4: I'm not saying it. No, I'm not. I wasn't talking about Air Force One. It's when you say denied access to Air Force One, the White House routinely decides who can go on Air Force One. This wasn't a one-time denial of CNN. There's all kinds of times when certain reporters are not flying or are flying on
5: CNN.
4: Air Force
5: was
4: One,
5: the pool that day.
4: National security.
5: CNN was the pool,
6: CNN
5: that, day
6: the pool that day.
5: Entry to Air Force One.
6: They were denied an entry to Air Force One.
4: I understand that, but it's not unusual.
6: CNN was the pool.
4: Every time the president travels, that he and his team decide which reporters get to travel with the president. And so what you have now is you have certain news outlets upset and frustrated at what happened last week, and so that they're refusing to use pool coverage. The president has every right to decide who gets to fly on his plane, and it is national security, especially on Air Force One and especially at the White House. And so it's not just the fact that they refuse to report anything accurately. By the way, that is what is a national security problem. When you have complete misinformation coming out of the White House, that affects our relationship with our foreign partners, that affects our relationship with our foreign enemies. And so this is just not about the fact that they're refusing to report accurate news. It's all about the information that the American people have a right to hear coming out of our what should be respected media outlets.
5: You clearly think you had a...
0: Yeah.
6: CNN did not lie during Air Force One.
0: Boo hoo hoo. James Golden, Bo Snurley, we will kick off today's musical adventure. Philip is here, and Philip has chosen. What album have you chosen, Philip?
7: What's a Bitches Brew by Miles Davis?
0: Ah, Bitches Brew by Miles Davis. I asked him to find a segment in Bitches Brew because it is a long. How long is the song Bitches Brew?
7: Oh, it's only like 27 minutes long.
0: Only 27 minutes. Yeah, you know, folks, I love Philip's taste in music. Philip has a T-shirt that is just so awesome. His Coltrane T-shirt. Every time he wears it, I tell you, I get. Ugh, look at that shirt. He knows music. Philip, Miles Davis, as you know, passed away on this day in 1991. Jazz trumpeter, band leader, composer, died of stroke and pneumonia. Considered one of the most influential musicians in the entire 20th century, I would go, in American music. He covered everything. He launched his career with Charlie Parker, Bird, and also played alongside the likes of Coltrane, Herbie Hancock, Wayne Shorter. 8 Grammy Awards. By the way, also an artist. Philip, did not like Bitches Brew when I first heard it. And I went back and listened later, and I still didn't like it. And then I had a long talk with one of my friends, a musician, and he said, you know, you have to understand something. This record was the beginning of jazz fusion. And you look at all the people that he played with on this record. You have people like Chick Corea. You have all these. They're great. And they shaped music to come. This is one of the reasons why this record's so important. Thank you. We lead off with Miles Davis. James Golden Snurley, keep it right here. Don't go away.
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11: This is John Catsimatidis. Is AI changing everything? Well, there are many, many opinions. In my opinion, AI, to me, all it is a super Google machine. Well, what does that mean? There is no artificial intelligence. It's only as good as the programmer. Intelligence? No. Searching more places to create like it looks like intelligence? Yes. Overrated at this point? Absolutely. But again, it will need some kind of regulation. When I grew up, the Encyclopedia Britannica was the Bible of the truth. The question is, what will be the Bible of the truth for AI? AI is only as good as the programmers and their personalities that create it. Finally, I agree with President Trump. We have to win the AI game worldwide and beat every other country. That way, we keep America the greatest country in the world. I'm John Catsimatidis, and that's the Cat's Corner.
9: 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Here's Jake Novak.
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10: And now it's time for another episode of Can You Believe This One? Here's Rita Cosby.
11: Can you believe this one? We're heading straight into the midterm election season. The Supreme Court just blocked the Trump administration's attempt to impose new restrictions on mail-in voting. President Trump wants to add more layers of election integrity. But the high court decision means that states will continue using their existing systems for the time being for the midterms. Can you believe this one? Governor Kathy Hochul is pushing an expanded program that would give millions of households up to $500 a year in utility bill discounts, just as energy costs become a major political issue. Elections, Washington, New York, you name it, it's all happening. Surprise, surprise, surprise.
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13: We have a short segment here, folks, because I went on and on about Miles. But I want to get to Abdul El Sayed. If you can't say his name right, he says keep it out of his damn mouth. Let's start with Abdul Sayed saying what he wants to do on the Bill Maher show. Here he is.
14: I want to give people the image of watching him get his ass whooped on his own show by a guy who prays like I do. And I'd also...
13: So, Abdul El Sayed wants to go on Bill Maher's show and give people the image of Bill Maher getting his ass whipped. Thank you. He wants to be a senator. Next, here's what he has to say about how we should treat President Donald J. Trump.
14: We should bash the shit out of Trump because he's a terrible human being who does awful things, who's exploited a lot of pain in a lot of people.
13: So, there you have this guy who wants to be the United States Senator from Michigan. In addition to befriending Hassan Piker, who thinks the United States of America deserved 9/11, Abdul Rahman Muhammad Al-Sayed wants to go on Bill Maher's show and whip his ass because on his own show. And he also believes that we should bash the SHI. Well, you know, we should bash the excrement out of President of the United States, Donald J. Trump, because according to El Sayed, Trump's not a good person. So let's bash the bleep out of him. We have more from these progressives. You wait till you hear AOC's latest. and Angie Milhouse Nixon. We've got these progressives are amazing. We've got all that and more coming up. So whatever you do, keep it right here. Boston Early's Rush Hour, the fastest hour in American media. I'm not kidding. This AOC stuff, beyond nutso. But we'll be back.
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15: 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Washington, Jefferson, Roosevelt, and Lincoln carved into granite for the ages. 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
2: WABC Traffic and Transit.
3: Watch out for a crash on the New York State Thruway southbound before exit 14A and another accident on the Cross Westchester Expressway westbound before exit 10. There's a vehicle fire on the northbound Harlem River Drive at the Cross Bronx. That's in the left lane. Outbound GW Bridge, 15 minutes. It's 10 at the Lincoln, 10 to 15 at the outbound Holland. 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That's 77 WABC Traffic and Transit. 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
7: I'm John Terrett. Wall Street was lower today. Oil prices were higher. That's the reason why they weigh on the markets when that happens. Also, rising treasury yields pressuring stocks as well. Company news, the board of the chipmaker Nvidia authorized an historic, in fact, a jaw-dropping $150 billion share buyback today, which is going to go on through 2028. What Nvidia is doing is taking its own money, buying its own stock back from Wall Street. It's a control thing. Nvidia has also just launched an open agent safety platform to stop its AI bots from going off the rails. Here's a company you may not have heard of before. It's called MongoDB. It's a data platform. It's down about 16% this afternoon. The CEO is moving on to Meta. They've got a new CEO in, but only for now. Anthropic, the California-based AI software company, which is seldom out of the news. The CEO, Dario Amodei, met with President Trump for dinner at the White House last night to talk about AI safety and the company's high-profile IPO, which he hopes to have soon. Meanwhile, the Microsoft co-founder, Bill Gates, says that Congress needs to regulate the development of AI. He was talking to Meet the Press. He said no one thinks self-regulation is good enough. Oh, and by the way, tomorrow is National Coffee Day. Enjoy your cup of joe in the morning. With business, I'm John Terrett.
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9: A British chess prodigy has set a record, as we hear from our Michael Wallace.
10: 11-year-old Vandana Sivanandan of North London has become the youngest player in history to earn the title of Woman Grandmaster. She achieved the title with three wins at the 46th Chess Olympiad in Uzbekistan. She says she's happy about the achievement, but wants to keep making history. She had already become the youngest person to represent England internationally in any sport. She has a chess rating above 2,300. Her father says he has no idea where his daughter got her talent because neither he nor his wife are any good at chess. Michael Wallace, Worldwide News Network.
11: Pope Leo wrapped up his four-day visit to France today. In Metz this morning, he urged religious leaders of various faiths to preach messages of peace and unity in times of war, migration, and polarization. Yesterday, he called out what he called the false comparison of medically assisted suicide, which French lawmakers recently approved. Bill Rakoff, Worldwide News Network, New York.

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3: Hey Jude.
4: 1968. On this day, the Beatles start a 9-week run at number one.
3: Remember to let her into your heart.
4: Paul McCartney wrote the song about John Lennon's song Julian. Lennon and McCartney. Wow. 16th number one song. It was the best-selling single of the entire year, 1968. Paul McCartney, The Beatles, on this day in 1968. I promise you, AOC and all that, we're going to give it to you. First, I want to run through a few news stories. This is an interesting, weird story. It takes place in the Bay Area. Shou Yongzhang and Shili Qing are 77 years old. They are married. They have allegedly shot to death their son-in-law, Jonathan McKenzie, a 40-year-old, in a parking lot at the Dublin Sports Grounds in Dublin, California. He, Mr. McKenzie, was the head of engineering for game player experiences at the New York Times. Head of engineering for games at New York Times, shot to death. According to court records found out, dug into by the San Francisco Chronicle last year, McKenzie was charged with two counts of misdemeanor child abuse by prosecutors in Alameda County out there. They said that he had struck their 6-year-old son, the wife said, in the face with an open hand. Don't know whether that has anything to do with anything here, but he had to take some parenting classes. The in-laws shot him and were walking calmly, casually away from the shooting when they were picked up by police. Authorities have not said why they shot their son-in-law to death, why they leveled him up, but they have confirmed that they are his in-laws. So, Donald Trump has asked the Supreme Court, moving on, to let federal prison officials implement a policy to ban transgender inmates from receiving drug therapy. That's what the left calls gender-affirming therapy. He signed an executive order. I guess it would be in federal prisons. U.S. District Judge Royce Lamberth, who, by the way, was very, very instrumental in the Clinton years, he was a Reagan appointee, ruled the policy appeared to violate federal law because it's arbitrary and capricious. The administration now is asking the Supreme Court to let it continue with its, which makes total sense to me. I don't know where you get the right to have what is an elective surgery while you're in jail, while you're in prison, federal prison. But I'm not the court. This is in the Daily BS today. A gay writer is warning queer extremism is starting to support to destroy support for gay marriage. His name is James Kirchick. I hope he's ready for the backlash. He was on with Bill Maher, who Abdul Sayyad wants to kick his ass, as you just heard. He argued on the show that queer trans extremism is creating a backlash and is starting to hurt support for same-sex marriage. You can find that story today if you want more details on that in the Daily BS. The Education Department has formally now rescinded Title IX protections for LGBTQ students. These were Biden era. This is what led to girls can be in the boys' locker room and all the rest of it. It's now gone. The auto pin era is over at the Department of Education, what's left of it. Thanks to today's action, the published Title IX regulations faithfully reflect the court orders and congressional intent, reducing confusion for parents, students, and educational institutions. Now, schools have to go back to the Title IX code as held under the Trump administration in 2020. The Biden Title IX rules were already struck down in the courts, but, you know, some schools hard-headed. One other, before we get to these sound bites, and I want to get to, I don't know whether you've been following this case in Mississippi, where this young, pretty girl, 29, was found hanged. And you had some of the mainstream media rush off and start the narrative that comes when a black person is hanged, especially in the South. Well, it turns out that three people have now been charged with that. And apparently this was some sort of drug deal that went wrong. And they staged the hanging after they killed her. The third guy turned himself in. And by the way, they're black. Not that it should be. They did what they did. And Eric Clark, 45, turned himself in to the Hinds County Public Defender's Office. The two other men charged, he's being held on a $5 million bond. So much for that narrative, because they were building the narrative, and you heard some of the politicians start to pick it up about these new lynchings that are happening in this. No. Wasn't any lynchings. It was criminals doing things criminals do and staging a lynching. And one, I hope, would ask these people, why did you guys decide to try to stage a lynching? What did you hope to accomplish with that? All right, AOC, cut 8. Let's just get started, and I'll deal with this, some of the nonsense as we... Philip, be prepared to pause and pick this up, as because there's a lot of nonsense here we got to deal with. Here's Alexandria Ocasio-Cortez at Cornell University. Here she is.
5: We must abolish ICE.
6: Yay!
5: This is not an extremist position. ICE is not structured as any sort of recognizable law enforcement agency, even if they are labeled as such. They have...
4: Pause. What does that mean? ICE is not structured as a law enforcement agency. What the hell is she talking about? They are not structured as a... Yes, they... What does that mean? It means absolutely nothing. They are, of course, a law enforcement agency. Let's continue with this nonsense.
5: They are not subject or structured in any way to even resemble law enforcement. There is no accountability.
4: What?
5: There is no accountability. You
4: yes,
5: cannot assert your constitutional rights in these facilities. These black box detention centers are for-profit institutions. They are for-profit institutions. It's not a county jail. It's not a state prison. They are traded on the private market.
4: Okay, hold it right there. Okay, so ICE, we have to abolish ICE because the places that people are held, which is not ICE, that comes under the Bureau of Prisons, that comes under Homeland Security, DHS, because they're held in places that operate for profit. That is what... Her argument makes no sense. There are plenty of privately run prisons and jails in the United States. The government outsources them. Because the feeling is that they can deliver a better cost-effective imprisonment than the government can in some cases, so they're outsourced. By the way, all of this comes through congressional legislation. If you don't like the, if you want to ban the outsourcing of detention facilities, Congress has the power to do that. But for her to say ICE must be abolished because they're holding people in these black box facilities, they have no constitutional rights. Sure they do. Sure they have constitutional rights. There's no accountability. Yes, there is. In fact, this ICE agent is in Minneapolis right now. I always want to call it Minneapolis. In Minneapolis right now. facing the music because they said he lied about his encounter with an illegal immigrant. Let's continue with AOC. Continue.
5: Exist to house bodies. And that is exactly why, one of the many reasons why it should be abolished. Because once you are a for-profit detention facility, you are in no way incentivized to empty that out. That's why they are going after every man, woman, and child that is engaging in productive activity in the street. Because the CEO of Geo Group and the CEO of Core Civic, they've got profits at the end of the quarter to post. And so as long as they want to pursue that, this agency

0: at the end of the quarter to post. And so as long as they want to pursue that, this agency is merely just the feeding ground for that. And if you think...
1: Okay, let's just stop this nonsense. So the reason that we're deporting illegal immigrants and they're being held in a facility because they have to be held somewhere, the reason we're doing this is because they don't want the facilities empty so that the people running the facilities can make a profit. How absolutely dumb do you have to be to believe this? I'm not even talking about her having the audacity to concoct this nonsense. But where do you have to be if you believe this? All right, let's continue moving on. That's just one of AOC's. Listen, cut nine. Here's this. Listen to this nonsense that she told the students at Cornell University.
0: Which means tuition-free public colleges and universities across the United States of America. And for anyone who says... For anyone who wants to say that that's pie in the sky and unrealistic and just another expensive progressive wish list, this is literally what baby boomers gave themselves. Public colleges in America were tuition free. They were tuition free in the 60s and in the 70s. And just like many things like public housing and public education, you know when they started to get defunded? They got defunded when they started to get integrated, racially integrated.
1: All right, so here's, okay, let's stop it. Right, this, I don't even know where to start with this. So according to this woman, all public colleges in America used to be free. Now, you can fact check that, folks, yourself. All of them were free to white baby boomers. The boomers did it. They said free college for white people. And the moment that people started saying, you know what, we got to let some of them, we got to let some of those people in here. Then all of a sudden, they took away the funding. That's her story. This is completely nuts. I went to a, now they did have lower tuition once upon a time, but there was tuition. And have you never heard people in the boomer generation talk about how they had to work their way through school, which they used to do? And many of them were attending public colleges where they had to work their way through. This is absolutely race hate. Bilge that this woman is sending out. Now, who are these people that she's talking to at the name of this event was the Students versus Billionaires Town Hall. And let's listen to one other segment before we head to the break because we got to get to the clip of the day. Here's one of the other guests at Cornell University, an Ivy League institution, at the Students versus Billionaires Town Hall, where you just heard AOC rattle off absolute gibberish and nonsense. Listen to this from that event. Cut 10 from Cornell University.
2: And here we stand as anti-imperialist and believe that nobody is disposable. We have a responsibility to stand in solidarity with oppressed peoples everywhere. Student activism is not dead. Long live student resistance, and long live the student intifada. Thank you.
3: Thank you. And just for one second, I'd like you guys to repeat after me. From the river to the sea, Palestine will be free. Thank you.
1: From the river to the sea. You all know what that means. Let's kill all the Jews and take back every square inch of land from the river to the sea. It is a popular slogan among Hamas. This is happening at Cornell University, where AOC makes ludicrous, absolutely nonsensical claims, not only about ICE, operating for profit. The reason we're getting illegal immigrants is so that we can increase the profit for the privately owned

0: detention centers. That's the only reason we're doing it. And colleges used to be free when they were for white people, but the moment that black people started gaining entry, all of a sudden colleges were not free anymore. These people, Kate Bush, 1985. Hounds of Love scored her second UK number one album with the Hounds of Love. On this one, Running Up That Hill, Cloud Busting, Hounds of Love, The Big Sky, nominated for the Brit Awards that year. Kate Bush. Coming back with the clip of the day, ladies and gentlemen, keep it right here. Do not go away.
1: Rush.
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0: just a few hours ago, and he says it's going to be the largest plant in U.S. history, calling it exciting news. Also, SpaceX has launched a massive Starship rocket into orbit this morning. The Starship 14 unmanned test flight launched from SpaceX facility in Starbase, Texas. And the company says this is the first flight to send Starship into the orbit around Earth. And those are some of the big headlines, guys. When we come back, we're going to talk to Peter Schweitzer. He's going to talk about what's going on in our country, the undermining of America by people outside of America, and what foreign governments may be playing a role. That and a lot more. And Blaine Holt's also going to give us the lowdown on those people, John, that were arrested at Royal Air Force Base in the UK.
1: He's in a position to know, and I look forward to hearing
0: it. He always has some good scoops. All right, and that's up next on Katz and Cosby, everybody.
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8: WABC Traffic and Transit.
9: An accident on the New York State Thruway northbound before exit 13, and also a crash with property damage on 684 northbound. That's right at exit 8. There's still a vehicle fire being cleared on the northbound Harlem River Drive at the Cross Bronx. The left lane is closed. And over to the BQE eastbound at Morgan Avenue, an accident in the two right lanes. Also south on 678, a crash on the exit ramp to Queens Boulevard. It's about 10 to 15 minute delays at the outbound Hudson River crossings. 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That's 77 WABC Traffic and Transit. 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
0: And we are back here on Katz and Cosby. And joining us now is the great author Peter Schweitzer, New York Times bestselling author. He's also president of the Government Accountability Institute. The Government Accountability Institute. He's also
12: It's easy
0: author.
12: For you to say.
0: I know.
12: That's
0: I'm sorry
12: so easy.
0: About that, Peter.
12: That's
0: I've easy. Said it a million times, Peter. And also the author of The Invisible Coup, and he's host of the Drill Down podcast. He needs a few more jobs, don't you think? So, Peter, if you got to fill us in on everything that's going on. You know, we've been talking about these people that came in. This is in the UK. And they're British citizens, but it's also the sort of nightmare scenario of who else is among us that may be planning to usurp America.
13: Yeah, I mean, look, this is a huge problem because when we traditionally think of immigration, we think of it in terms of people are coming here with good intentions. They want to assimilate. They want to become part of America. But as I argued in the book, and I think as this example illustrates, immigrants are weaponized. These were, in some cases, British citizens, at least on reporting from the British press, but they really weren't loyal to the British crown. And it's the same thing you see in the United States. You see people that come here, they immigrate here, They get involved with groups that are frankly radicalized, groups like CARE, whose leaders regularly say, we can't be part of

0: absolutely remain under investigation as we explore multiple lines of inquiry. I also know there is significant interest in whether the current geopolitical context has a bearing on this incident. At Counterterrorism Policing, we're working within this context every single day. And at this stage, we are keeping an open mind in this investigation.
1: Oh, that's good! It's so good to keep an open mind and to be open-minded, and it's so good to release terror suspects on bail in under 40 hours, because why not? And it's so good to protect their identity, because, you know, why wouldn't you protect the identity of five? Is like, I'm sorry, just could be London lads. London lads is all they are. Oh, my gosh, these people. It reminds me. So, you know, again, that's the Scotland Yard guy. He's supposed to be like the head security guy. And he's like, we're going to be very open-minded. We're very open-minded here. Remember my dad when I was young? He said, it is really good to be open-minded. But not to the point where your brain falls out. And herein lies. This is true of the left in this country. It's true of the left in England. It's true of the left everywhere. Their mind is so freaking open that their brain is falling out. This, by the way, explains the homosexual alphabet. How is it that you went from, hey, we're happy to be out of the closet, to now we have a whole homosexual alphabet and we just got tired of adding on letters, so we added a plus? Because, you know, if you can think of it, you could be it, that kind of thing. They used to be like the case when it came to achievement, not like, I identify as a frog, so, you know, or I'm really kind of a hermaphrodite. So in this case, we're very open-minded. We're very open-minded that maybe these aren't Islamic terrorists or something like that. We're very open-minded that maybe they really were, we don't know where this is going to go. You never can tell these things. So we're going to talk about what really goes on here, and I'm going to bring this home coming up next. Brian Mudd in for the great one, Mark Levin.
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3: WABC Traffic and Transit.
4: An accident on the New York State Thruway northbound before exit 13, and also a crash with property damage on 684 northbound. That's right at exit 8. There's still a vehicle fire being cleared on the northbound Harlem River Drive at the Cross Bronx. The left lane is closed. And over to the BQE eastbound at Morgan Avenue, an accident in the two right lanes. Also south on 678, a crash on the exit ramp to Queens Boulevard. It's about 10 to 15 minute delays at the outbound Hudson River crossings, and this report is sponsored by D'Agostino and Associates, the injury firm. 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That's 77 WABC Traffic and Transit. I'm Lisa Ritchie.
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7: The Trump administration is out with a TV ad featuring the president just weeks before the midterm elections.
8: This is the final battle.
9: The 30-second spot is virtually identical to a Trump campaign ad that aired in 2024, with Trump warning of a final battle against what he calls globalists and warmongers.
8: We will throw off the sick political class.
9: The ad ends with a message saying it was paid for by the U.S. government and has already cost taxpayers well over $300,000. The White House calls it a public service announcement, but lawmakers from both parties have questioned the use of taxpayer money for an ad featuring Trump and campaign staff. Style messaging. Stacy Lynn, Worldwide News Network, Washington.
7: And Pennsylvania's measles outbreak has grown to nearly 900 cases, with 55 reported since Wednesday. Lisa Ritchie, Worldwide News Network, New York.
2: It's
10: That's right, I said it.
2: New York. Now, here's Mark Levin.
11: You know, folks, particularly in New York and the surrounding areas, ask yourselves a question. 25 short years ago, and yet we have school districts like in Fairfax County, Virginia, massive school district, that is lying to our children, lying to the students there about what took place on 9/11. We have, unfortunately, a former president, a former secretary of state, who are telling us, let me put it to you this way, something that's not accurate about Islam. We have all these cultural events and organizations that just do everything they can to smother the truth. We are not going to survive this for long. And that has as part of their ideology the elimination of fellow human beings who refuse to convert. It's that simple. It's out of their mouths and it's out of their writings. That's right, I said it.
2: New York.
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0: increasingly prominent positions in politics, education, business, media, and civil society. This timeline and their plan corresponds to the 2050s. But here we are in the 2020s. If you take a look at the Muslim Brotherhood's 100-year plan and you take a look at where they anticipated being by the 2050s, with the second to third generation Muslims and Western cultures that would take on all these different roles in society, they think they're going to get there until the 2050s. Here we are in the 2020s, and from England to Michigan, the second generation Islamists are well ahead of plan. So we're culturally up against an ideological movement that seeks to use a combination of terrorism and population to bring about forced outcomes. Just like what we've seen with no-go zones in London and Gay Paris, which are already governed by Sharia law, to communities like Dearborn and Warren, which are in the process of doing more of the same. And meanwhile, Islamists have found a home in the Democrat Party. They've grown a significant and growing footprint there, too. Remember, that was all part of the plan. But the left in this country and the ever-woke British government are just seemingly more interested in political correctness than even protecting their citizens or our bases against terrorists. So doing what we've been doing by placating Islamists in the name of tolerance, that's exactly what they count on. That's exactly what they're exploiting for desire takeover. It's still about Islam, and they are still continuing to win. And it seems like every time we have an example, it becomes even that much more absurd, like with what we're dealing with today. For example,
1: I have spoken before about the increasing breadth and complexity of the threats that we are facing. Often this threat becomes visible to us as criminal activity, often at a small scale, and committed by individuals whose primary aim is not terrorism, but a quick financial gain. It can be harder to spot. And to that end, I would ask the public to remain vigilant and report anything suspicious to the police.
0: Oh, there you go. It could just be a little terror for hire. It could just be a side hustle. You know, who hasn't thought about becoming an Islamic terrorist in the name of a little side hustle? It could just be that they're looking to make a little extra money. Who hasn't wanted to pad the pocket by, you know, doing a little Islamic terror? Loading three vans up with chemicals, putting on some masks, and going to a military base to try to blow things. I mean, who hasn't considered that possibility? Just these young London lads and their little side hustle. Meanwhile, what do you think those behind the terror plot are thinking? What do you think the Muslim Brotherhood leaders, as they are continuing to carry out their 100-year plan, what do you think they're thinking about all this? I'm Brian Mudd, in for the great one.
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7: 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They know they're probably wrong. 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

0: I wouldn't have done that. Look, they've been very good. They worked with us very closely. We know everything about them. We would not have released them.
1: Yeah, it's a Trump presser today, and he says, hey, so how do you feel about these five London, the London lads? The London lads. First of all, Trump said, yeah, you know, our intelligence folks have been working with England. We've been tracking these guys for a while. Which, by the way, all the other BS that I played from the Scotland Yard guy that said, well, we have a very open mind, and these could have been people that were just like doing a side hustle, you know? Yeah, you know, you never know. That they released on bail in under 2 days, charged with attempted terrorism, released on bail. Trump saying, yeah, we've been tracking these guys with British intelligence. And he complimented them by saying, yeah, they've been doing a good job. I don't know how much, because it seems like they may not necessarily have been caught in time for whatever it is they were about to carry out, had it not been for one of the farmers that actually was like, hey, this doesn't look good, and called authorities when she saw the masked five London lads outside of those three vans blocking the road to the Air Force base. So Trump, he's like, yeah, they doing a great job over there. No, I can't believe they were really released. We never would have released them in the United States. No, nobody in their right freaking mind would have released five terror suspects targeting an Air Force base. But in London, Scotland Yard, they're doing it, and they're protecting their identities. Because, you know, I mean, we wouldn't want to jump to any conclusions or anything like that, you know? Unbelievable, these people. All right, so you might not feel it yet, but we're actually winning the Iran war. I know, sore subject, not a happy topic, but I'm going to tell you what's really up. And it's a better story than it sounds. Up next, Brian Mudd in for Mark Levin.
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17: I'm Lisa Ritchie. President Trump is touting a major new steel plant in Iowa. Mesabi Metallics will be building the largest steel plant in American history. This steel will be mined, melted, and made right here in the USA, he says. The project will create nearly 6,000 construction jobs and nearly 2,000 manufacturing and mining jobs. News Nation's Joe Khalil has more.
18: By all accounts, this was a major announcement. One of the largest steel factories, President Trump says, in the country that will be built in Iowa and operational in just a couple of years. So big picture, this is part of President Trump's strategy to try to bring manufacturing and jobs back to the United States. But it is impossible to ignore here the political implications for the midterms. Iowa is now, by all accounts, a toss-up state.
17: Trump made the announcement just 35 days before the midterm elections. President Trump is pushing back on a claim that he offered to sell weapons to China.
19: The U.S. ambassador to China, David Perdue, told Fox News that President Trump had asked Chinese President Xi if he wanted to buy American weapons.
20: President Trump continues to say, hey, we sell arms to other people around the world. He actually asked President Xi would he like to buy some at one point.
19: But when asked about that in the Oval Office, Trump says he's never said that.
21: Yes, to Taiwan?
22: No, to China. That's what he said.
21: I never heard of that one. I'm going to have to ask him.
0: You mean we're going to sell? No, they probably like to buy it because we do make better equipment than that, so maybe it's a good idea.
19: The comments come as Trump continues to discuss arms sales to Taiwan with Xi. Stacey Lin, Worldwide News Network, Washington.
17: A Kentucky State trooper has died after being shot while on patrol. Kentucky State Police say the shooting happened this afternoon in Bowling Green. Kentucky Congressman Brett Guthrie talks about the shooting.
5: Probably drugs. He's in a drug interdiction unit, so I'm sure pulled somebody over suspecting of illegal drugs. And it's just a curse on our society. And brave men and women give their life trying to protect us. It's sad.
17: The suspect is still on the loose and should be considered armed and dangerous. They encourage the public not to engage, but to call 911 immediately. President Trump is holding an AI summit tomorrow as fears grow over its possible threat to humanity. Trump and House Speaker Mike Johnson will host Meta's Mark Zuckerberg and the heads of Anthropic, OpenAI, NVIDIA, and others at the White House. Meanwhile, major tech companies will testify in front of the New York City Council regarding the potential dangers of AI next week. This marks the first public testimony under oath from AI companies after several whistleblowers and executives issued warnings about the need for regulation. This is the Worldwide News Network.
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17: Coastal areas in New Jersey and New York are assessing the damage after this past weekend's nor'easter. The storm caused street flooding in areas along the Jersey shore, prompting voluntary evacuations. Governor Mikey Sherrill says they may need some help.
13: The Department of Environmental Protection will inspect the beaches and compile a damage report. We will start fixing what we can and submit an application for federal assistance if appropriate.
17: There were vehicle and home rescues in Seabright, and the storm left numerous trees and limbs down. Some school districts are closed or had delayed openings today. A NYCHA worker is dead after a tree fell on him during Saturday's powerful nor'easter. Police say the 56-year-old man was walking near the Cypress Hills houses in East New York when he was struck by the falling tree. He was rushed to Brookdale Hospital, where he was pronounced dead. Winds reached 60 miles per hour in the area of the city Saturday. Mayor Mamdani's administration launched the Jobs NYC Center on Lafayette Street in Lower Manhattan today. The once vacant city-owned space will now be a place for career services, job fairs, and workforce development opportunities. Kenny Minaya, the Commissioner of Small Business Services, helped launch the Jobs NYC Center today.
21: We'll run workshops that break down the civil service exam process step by step, and we'll connect people to the training they need to get there.
17: It will host panels and workshops on career paths and connect employees and managers to DCAS trainings and networking events. The AL wildcard is set and will feature two familiar American League East foes. The New York Yankees will host the Boston Red Sox to kick off the best of three series on Tuesday night. Your forecast from the 77 WABC Weather Center. Tonight looks partly cloudy and cooler, the low 59. Tomorrow, a mix of sun and clouds with a high of 70. And it's partly cloudy outside of our Midtown studios right now. I'm Lisa Ritchie for 77 WABC News.
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22: I'm Dominic Carter. President Trump campaigning in North Carolina, telling supporters to vote in November like he's on the ballot, while blaming former Democrat Governor Roy Cooper for the woman brutally stabbed to death on that Charlotte commuter train.
0: But the worst offenders are the ones that Cooper released, including DeCarlos Brown Jr., who slashed Irina Zaritska in the neck. Nobody saw anything like that. I think it's maybe one of the most violent crimes we've ever seen.
22: And this while the president's border czar, Tom Holman, says ICE arrests are up.
23: We're looking at every loophole to, number one, protect this nation, protect our national security, and keep a secure border. ICE is making a record number of arrests, historic number of arrests, June, record arrest. July beat June. August, both those months out of water. And September's looking pretty damn good, too.
22: The president also bans CNN, MS Now, and Politico from the White House effective immediately in his latest blast at media coverage. Mayor Mamdani rolling out 17 free public bathrooms citywide at roughly $235,000 each. Open 7 a.m. to 10 p.m., they'll be touchless, climate controlled, and with running water and baby changing stations.
1: I need a place to be able to take my kid when they need to go to the bathroom. That's a priority for us. Anything that a New Yorker is struggling with in their day-to-day life, that's a priority for us, because we want to show that city government can help you live a better life in this city, and for far too long, New Yorkers have been rightfully skeptical of that.
22: And that's the Week in Politics. I'm Dominic Carter. 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
2: He's here. 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
3: Hey there! So, we're winning. We're winning. I know you are... Like, if we're winning, I am tired of this win. I want to actually win. You might not feel like it. It may not feel that way yet. But this weekend, taking a step back with everything that's happened, I became completely convinced that we are winning the Iran war, and that when Trump says it's not going to be a lot longer, I really don't think it is now. I really don't think it is. Now, I always fashion myself as a realist that will err on the side of optimism. So maybe this is the erring on the side of optimism. But as always, there are two sides to stories, one set of facts. And I'm going to lay out the facts and I'll report and you can decide by the time we get to the end of them. This is Trump at the Oval Office today about Iran.
0: We're going to win. As far as I'm concerned, it's going to be one way or the other. It's going to go pretty quickly.
3: Going to go pretty quickly now. It's all going to be good. By the way, Brian Mudd here for Mark Levin. Mark will be back with all of us tomorrow night, so you can look forward to that. It's always an honor and a pleasure to be here with you. You can check me out socially at Brian Mudd Radio, and love it when you check out the podcast, the Brian Mudd Show podcast. A lot of you folks I know listen to the podcast, and it is truly appreciated. Okay, so about this, about Iran, about us actually winning and things going better than it would seem. So, I mean, the question for you is does it feel like we're winning the Iran war, right? I asked a number of people that today, and I got a lot of strange looks back. Like, nobody is feeling, even people that I know that are Trump supporters, nobody's like, yeah, no, this is great, really. And given that President Trump's real clear politics approval rating on Iran is only 33% right now, I'd say the answer for most is, probably not. Probably does not feel like we're winning. But then, you know, you stop to think, what is the point of reference for almost every American? If we're going to talk about, hey, how are things actually going with Iran? I mean, what really goes on there? The point of reference is pretty much a singular thing, isn't it? It's seemingly, essentially, comes down to just whatever the heck it is that we're paying for gas. And so every time they go to the pump and the price for what you pay goes up, probably feels like a loss. Like we are losing this thing. This sucks. But here's the thing, and it is not an insignificant one. I'm convinced we're winning. And that we are maybe just weeks away now, as Trump is saying. You know, at first, it's kind of like the contractor thing. You know, Trump originally, one of the things you never want to hear, and if you've done a lot of renovations, and I will not bore you with the details, what my wife and I have gone through, but we have renovated historic properties, and oh my gosh. So we know the ultimate pain of what you can go through in contracting experiences. But the one thing you never want to hear from a contractor when you ask them, okay, how long is this project going to take? Is 2 weeks. Because if you get the answer of 2 weeks, you're not close. Like, it's 2 weeks could be 2 months, 2 years. Who the heck really knows? You know, the contractor answer is always 2 weeks. It's like a bad joke. And so we started the Iran war, and Trump said 6 weeks. And then became 6 months. And then most recently, he's saying then after the election. And when he was saying it last week at the UN, I still think it's going to be after the election. I mean, ironically, that meant another 6 weeks. As the election is 5 weeks from tomorrow. So here's the deal. Through some analysis, also through studying a lot of the posturing by various leaders over the weekend, but also with an understanding of the big picture, I believe that we are close to winning this thing. What was your thought process of what took place with the meeting surrounding the UN General Assembly and President Trump's meeting with King Chai Kum, with Xi Jinping? I mean, we did actually have some substantive things that took place last week. Like, for example, and isn't this classic? I mean, the most pervasive form of bias in news media is omission. I mean, make no mistake, your godless souls and slanderous news media, your GSS legacy media just sucks. But actually, the horrible reporting they do just on the daily is not the worst form of bias they typically engage in. It's omission of information. How big of a deal was it when Trump would talk about Greenland as the 51st state, or maybe 52nd if Canada came in first, you know? I mean, how big of a story was that blown up to be, and for how long? And so, last week, what comes together? The Greenland security deal. We got the security deal with the Great Danes. Done. Well, by the way, almost literally, I found this to be a pretty hilarious thing. I thought Trump was just kidding. I thought it was just like a Trumpian thing. When, like, last year, when he was talking about making Greenland the 51st state, he was saying, yeah, you know, like, right now their military is a guy on a dog sled or something like that. No, they actually have a dog patrol. Like, one of the places that we're moving into and that we're going to begin to expand our military presence and build out is actually used by the Greenland military for their dog patrol. I mean, can you imagine? They got like a dude with a gun and a husky, and offshore you've got China with a destroyer. I mean, like, are we serious, people? So yes, we got the security done with the Great Danes. And we're going to have as much military presence on that island as we want. And we're going to be able to keep at bay the growing influence of Russia and China over Greenland, over that territory, especially as you now have Arctic shipping that's opened up with the icebreakers that are turning that into this huge strategic shipping lane. That's what this was always about. And one of the things that always cracks me up, too, about your GSS news media and your libtards, none of them have read Art of the Deal yet. They still don't get it. I mean, if Greenland really wanted to become the 51st state, like if they early on are like, you know what? I mean, maybe Trump would have pushed for it. But that's not what he was going for. He never thought that was realistic. What he always goes for is the big ask on everything. I mean, all you have to, he wrote the book in 1987. And the leftist libtard, they still have not read this thing. And so they still don't understand how this whole thing works. So Trump last week gets everything that he wanted to get done, a year and a half in the making with Greenland. And it's not even a story. So by the way, if that was the only thing that happened last week, that would have been a pretty big thing. There also was the punting of the Chinese trade war stuff until January. Those were really the only two substantive things that you would say came out of last week. But there is so much more that is evident that happened behind the scenes. So let me start in on that. You know, commonly news reports and most takes were similar to this characterization depicted by NBC. This was an NBC story over the weekend. Trump, Xi wrap up state visit centered on spectacle over substance. Spectacle over substance. Here's a clue. NBC News doesn't have one. And I don't know what's more hilarious, that NBC and related GSS news accounts think that they know the extent of what was discussed and maybe even negotiated behind the scenes by President Trump and Xi Jinping. Or this day and age, you know, there really are that many fewer people that work in legacy news media. I mean, staffs are a lot smaller and jobs are harder to come by these days. I mean, it really is, in some respects, impressive that you have people who still don't know things, but report stuff and are able to maintain jobs. So kudos to them. Kudos to the people who don't know things, but report stuff and maintain employment. That in and of itself is a talent, I think. But anyways, the most important thing to remember when it comes to China, when it comes to Russia, when it comes to Iran is what? Is that they're all aligned. They're the modern axis, right? And the most influential, the most important player in this axis is whom? Now, it's China, of course, right? So as I've said for a very long time, and you have heard me say this if you've heard me guess for Mark on occasion too, it is always important to remember that China is in China. China is also Russia. China is also Iran. China is also North Korea with a little rocket man. That China has also been Venezuela, Cuba, and Nicaragua too. So pause and think about the health of China's Axis network for a minute. Think about how well China and their Axis network are doing right now. Ukraine's success this year at striking deep into Russia has been huge. They've used our weapons, the ones that we've sold them, not just given to them, but have actually sold through NATO. They've had huge success in nailing Russian energy targets. And so here you have a country that runs its economy on oil and vodka, or more like they're on vodka and it runs on oil. But so that's the thing. And over the past month plus, we have reached a point where up to 60% of Russia's refining capacity has been knocked offline. I mean, it's a crazy thing when you see gas lines in Russia because they can't refine gas. Now, I mean, the crap of that situation is that is what is predominantly responsible for the spike in diesel, because what's happened is with so much Russian refining capacity offline, and by the way, you also have refining capacity that's offline in Iran, in the UAE, in parts of Jordan. I mean, there have been all kinds of, you know, issues in the Middle East, but Russia is the biggie. That puts more demand on the world market, and so it shoots up prices everywhere. That's where the biggest increases come from. But just think for a moment, you know, we sit there and we go, man, you know, this sucks when you take a look at fuel prices here. But Russia, up to 60% of their refining capacity knocked offline. And month over month, this is just what's happened most recently. Oil exports from Russia, and we always talk about the Strait of Hormuz and the Red Sea, the Houthis. Oil exports month over month from Russia fell by 32%. Now, just imagine for a moment if something like that happened over here. Our economy is nowhere near as built upon energy as Russia's. But imagine for a moment if 60% of our refining capacity was knocked offline, 32% of our oil. I mean, can't begin to imagine. The cheapest gas in the country would look like California, and California would look like a post-relevant place, which pretty close to being already. And here's the thing. Nearly half of Russia's government spending happens to come from what? Energy export revenues. So Russia has entered an energy crisis that's prompting an economic crisis. And then that takes us to Iran. How bad are things in Iran? Pick up there next. I'm Brian Mudd, in for the great one.
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7: 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The Fed just hiked rates again to fight inflation. 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
37: And now, the latest from Wall Street.
38: And your late Monday evening update. It's been a rainy day on Wall Street, as it has around the city today. Wall Street lower because oil prices are higher. That weighs on the markets. Rising Treasury yields don't help either. The 10-year now well above 5%. But the company news was interesting today. The board of the chipmaker Nvidia authorizing an historic $150 billion share buyback going on now through 2028. What Nvidia is doing is taking its own money and buying its own stock back from Wall Street. It's a control thing. A company I bet you haven't heard of called MongoDB. It's a data platform, down 16% today because the CEO has cleared off to Meta Platforms and they're not happy about it. They do have a replacement CEO, but he's only temporary. And a tip of the hat to the week coming. This is Jobs Week, so we get the JOLTS openings, we get the private, we get the weekly and the big September jobs report on Friday morning. John Terrett, Worldwide News Network.
39: It's...
40: That's right, I said it!
37: New York. 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
41: You know, people ask me all the time, and those of you who listen regularly know this, are we going to win the midterms or lose? How bad is it going to be? How good is it going to be? I cannot emphasize this enough. Number one, I'm not in the prediction business. I'm not Nostradamus. And if I tell you, number two, that we're going to win, will you feel better? If I tell you that we're going to lose, will you feel worse? I don't know. You see the same polls I see? You listen to the same voices I listen to. And in the end, it's this. And I've always told you this. I just want to underscore it. It doesn't matter what the polls say. It doesn't matter what the phony experts say. And it doesn't matter anymore who the Republican is. Not in this election. It could be a kumquat. It doesn't matter. We must defeat these communist, Islamist radicals, or they will devour us.
37: It's...
40: That's right, I said it.
37: New York.
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0: Yeah, so the president in the Oval today talking about how things went with Xi.
1: We had a great meeting with President Xi. I would say I would rate it as a, on the scale of 0 to 10, I would rate it a 12. Very respectful, very good, great meeting.
0: There he goes, 20% better than perfect. Things went so well with China, 20% better than perfect. And it wasn't 20% better than perfect just because, you know, we had a nice visit to the National Archives. There's real stuff that happened behind the scenes. So, working through why I have become a believer that we are getting close to the end of the Iran war and why we are winning. Russia is in a full-fledged energy crisis right now. 60% of their refining capacity offline, 32% drop in oil exports month over month. They got problems. Iran itself. Iran's current inflation rate is 84%. You hear numbers thrown around. The real number, I ended up doing an analysis on this, not this weekend, but the weekend before. When I did it, I got to 84% as a real number. That's a year-over-year inflation rate of 84%. Our inflation rate is 3.4%, and people are like, oh my gosh, I can't do this. We're at 3.4. They're at 84%. Gas itself, what everybody is upset about, the inflation rate on gas is 51%. Okay, you're paying 51% more for a gallon of gas compared to a year ago. Even gas itself isn't as close as just the average thing in society. It is unimaginable. To give you an idea, you know, the peak of the Great Depression, the worst we saw at a clip was 28%. So what they're going through in Iran is multiples worse than the peak of the Great Depression in this country. It's unimaginable for us. And since the Iran war, their oil exports have fallen between 86 to 100% based on the day. We had Scott Beston telling us that they're down to like 2 weeks worth of oil left in Iran altogether to be able to try to sneak through the strait or through other means. And so the country is currently collapsing. Because again, even if you want to do terroristic things, you still got to have money to do terroristic things, don't you? You can be an ideological, well-imamming, 12th imam terrorist-sponsoring organization. You still have to have money. And they're collapsing. And then there's Venezuela, which had been aligned with China, but since Trump made Maduro go missing, no longer is. And with the broader situation enveloping Cuba, you see what's happening to that Axis network. We'll be right back. Brian Mudd in for Mark Levin.
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4: There are places on Earth where ancient stone seems to whisper a question humanity has never fully answered. High in the Andes of Peru stands the mysterious Gate of the Gods, a massive stone structure carved into the mountainside, appearing almost like a doorway leading nowhere. Local tradition speaks of a sacred gateway, a passage through which extraordinary beings could travel between worlds. But what if this legend is more than symbolism? Across civilizations, stories emerge of celestial visitors descending from the heavens, beings who arrive through gateways, pillars of light, caves, mountains, or mysterious doors between realms. From ancient Mesopotamian traditions to Hindu accounts of celestial vehicles to stories of gods crossing between heaven and earth, the pattern appears to be remarkably persistent. Could these ancient gateways have represented something humanity once understood differently? Some theorists suggest that locations such as the Gate of the Gods may have been perceived as stargates, places where the boundaries between dimensions, worlds, or even distant points in space could somehow be crossed. Of course, there is no scientific evidence proving that all these structures were functioning interdimensional portals, and yet the legend remained. Perhaps the ancients were describing spiritual experiences. Perhaps they were preserving misunderstood natural phenomena. Or perhaps, hidden beneath the language of mythology, is an extraordinary memory of encounters we have only begun to question. What makes these stories so fascinating is not necessarily the claim that portals existed, but the possibility that cultures separated by oceans and thousands of years repeatedly imagined the same impossible idea, a doorway between worlds. And if such a doorway ever exists, where would it lead? To the stars? To another dimension? Or to a reality that we have yet to understand? Maybe the stones are not merely ruins. Maybe they are reminders. Reminders that humanity has always looked toward the unknown, searching a way through. And this echoes in the unknown.
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7: A British chess prodigy has set a new record.
8: 11-year-old Vadhana Sivanandan of North London has become the youngest player in history to earn the title of Woman Grandmaster. She achieved the title with three wins at the 46th Chess Olympiad in Uzbekistan. She says she's happy about the achievement, but wants to keep making history. She had already become the youngest person to represent England internationally in any sport. She has a chess rating above 2,300. Her father says he has no idea where his daughter got her talent because neither he nor his wife are any good at chess. Michael Wallace, Worldwide News Network.
7: Pope Leo wrapped up his four-day visit to France today. In Metz this morning, he urged religious leaders of various faiths to preach messages of peace and unity in this time of war, migration, and polarization. In November, he plans to go to Uruguay, Argentina, and Peru. Lisa Ritchie, Worldwide News Network, New York.
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0: peak in energy prices. At the point where traffic began to rise, oil prices did begin to fall. You know, we hit like 106, 107 going back a few weeks ago. Now we're back down around 92-ish. So what's the biggest change and what's behind the recent growth? Saudi Arabian oil. Since the peak disruption with the East West pipeline, Saudi Arabia's daily output, it's up 2.2 million barrels per day. It's about 43% below pre-war levels and recovering. And so all of Iran's leverage surrounds keeping the strait closed, energy prices higher. Iran's running out of money for everything. And if the U.S. has turned the corner in improving traffic through the Strait of Hormuz on top of it, the situation is only going to get incrementally better for us while it continues to get much worse for the mullahs in Iran. And so these are reasons why Iran really does have a reason to be desperate now. It's not just another, I think this is going to be over soon from Trump. There really is a finite reason why they can only hang in here so long. And it makes sense why they now are publicly saying, we want to do the deal. We want to do the deal, the one they signed off on originally. And why President Trump isn't so quick to take it. We're winning. And in a much bigger way than is probably being portrayed or that is appreciated with the crumbling of the Axis powers and the thwarting of what at worst could have been World War III. I mean, what a brilliant way to kneecap at the same time the Chinese. John in Cisco, Texas, been patient hanging on. John, welcome to the show.
1: Well, thank you for taking my call, Brian, and as well as Mr. Calls for your fascinating discussion tonight. And before I go on, I just got to tell you, I'm doing two of the I'm blessed to be doing two of the things that I like the most in this world. One of them is driving my tractor, and the other one is listening to Mark Levin show, and you've been able to meet both those things tonight, and I just want to thank you.
0: Well, God bless you. Thank you.
1: If we could turn back just for a second, I mean, I'd really like to comment on the current discussion, but when I called originally, I wanted to talk a little bit about what constructive things might be possible to stave off this, shall we say, Islamic invasion. And Mr. Carl Screener asked me, he said, well, let's put the shoe in the other foot, John. What do you think would be a viable strategy? And I've been thinking about it since I've been on hold. And my idea was, well, let's have a constitutional amendment that prevents, foreign-born individuals from assuming any public office, but not just that, and not stop there though, but actually make it so that their children would have to assimilate. And so, you put up basically another added, shall we say, few generations or roughly 50 years onto that.
0: Yeah, I hear what you're saying, John. And I'll pick this up and address it on the other side. Got to take a quick break. We'll be right back. I'm Brian Mudd, in for the great one.
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4: For my money, he's the best singer in the business. Those words were spoken by Francis Albert Sinatra about beloved legendary singer Tony

0: Bennett. Mr. Sinatra was a huge influence on Tony Bennett. The pair had become friends and went on to perform together several times over the years. Bennett said his idol's words in that 1965 article changed his career. 2 years earlier, a then 36-year-old Bennett had picked up his first Grammy for his signature song, I Left My Heart in San Francisco. In 2022, almost 60 years later, and jazz singer was awarded his 20th, sharing the honor with his superstar collaborator, Lady Gaga, at the tender age of 95.
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14: Worldwide News Network update. I'm Lisa Ritchie. Five suspects have been released on bail today after a local farmer helped thwart an alleged terror attack against a British airbase being used by the U.S. in its war against Iran. News Nation's Marnie Hughes has more.
15: A farmer who lives nearby claims that she saw a group of guys with ski masks running off through the trees, some of them towards the airbase, so she called police. The farmer who called in this tip to police said that they looked suspicious with letters on their backs advertising a fake company called F2U.
14: The five suspects are all British nationals. Iran has denied any involvement. Two women and a 10-year-old child died today when they were trampled on an inflatable dinghy filled with more than 100 migrants. It was making its way across the English Channel from France. This is the Worldwide News Network.
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0: have the best income numbers per individual in the history of our country. People are making more money than they've ever made before. With all of that, oil will come dropping down as soon as Iran gives up, as soon as the war is over, which will be soon. Oil is going to come plummeting down, and oil prices are coming down.
1: And I'm going to tie all that into what we're going to get into in the third hour as well. But first, John reached out before the break, was talking about, you know, restrictions on those that are foreign born. This got into the Islamic takeover that I've been talking about pertaining to London and what went on with the London lads, the five terrorists that were released on bail today, but then also the takeover of various communities in this country. And there is a way to constitutionally do this. In fact, President Trump himself did it. You might recall during his first administration, the so-called Muslim ban, right? The leftist media would call it a Muslim ban. And he restricted from predominantly Islamic countries a number of them that were not allowed to immigrate into this country. And the left, of course, challenged. And in the case, it was actually known as Trump versus Hawaii. This was the most recent time it was upheld. The Trump administration won the Supreme Court that the country does, the president does have the broad authority to be able to do this. Therefore, as you talked about, hey, we could do a constitutional amendment, that type of thing. Yeah, we could. You could also do it through simple law in with Congress if you wanted to as well to put restrictions in place. The one thing you can't do is ideological. So you literally couldn't say, hey, if these people are, you know, Islamists, you can't come. But if you're not, then you can't put that kind of litmus test there. But you can do it for nationalities. But and you don't have to get all the way to a constitutional amendment to do it. Be right back. Brian Mudd in for the great one, Mark.
2: It's
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4: You know, when the history books are written, when they're written and they talk about New York City, 50 years from now, 100 years from now, the people who read those books are going to be completely perplexed. How can a great city like New York that suffered the worst terrorist attack in American history 25 years before elect somebody to be mayor of that city? Who is sympathetic to the enemy, who used to talk about these international and global jihads, whose wife has said and the most horrific things and was praising Hamas, the kind of people this man puts around him. He's not fooling anybody. None of us are fooled by what's taking place here. And the fact that a simple majority of 51% of the voters can bring this on and impose it on an entire city 50 years from now, 100 years from now, people are going to wonder, what the hell were we doing? Because this is absolute suicide.
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12: I'm Lisa Ritchie. Details have been released on the U.S. and China's $60 billion partial truce on tariffs. News Nation's Blake Berman reports.
13: Each country identifying $30 billion worth of products for a reduced rate. The deal, of course, follows last week's summit between the Chinese leader Xi Jinping and President Trump here in Washington. U.S. goods listed by China include agriculture products, frozen meats, logs and timber, cosmetics, and medical devices. China also agreeing to import 10 million metric tons of coal in the coming years. Notably not among the list, soybeans, which is China's largest American ag import.
12: It's also not clear what, if any, participation China will have in the U.S. effort to regulate artificial intelligence after President Trump's meeting with Xi on the topic. The Trump administration rolled out new fuel economy standards today, which has some environmental groups upset.
6: The new rules set an industry-wide average of about 34.5 miles per gallon by 2031, down from the 50.4 MPG target under Biden-era standards. Trump said on Truth Social that the changes will, quote, take the waste out of building cars in America and save families thousands of dollars on a new vehicle. The administration says the changes will give consumers more choice and boost U.S. auto production, while environmental groups warn they could mean more gasoline use and pollution. Stacy Lynn, Worldwide News Network, Washington.
12: President Trump wants the Supreme Court to weigh in on a gender-affirming care policy in the federal prison system. Lori Levinson is a law professor at Loyola Law School.
14: The Trump administration has asked the Supreme Court to enforce a policy that would restrict gender-affirming care for transgender inmates in federal prisons. They've brought an emergency request to the Supreme Court, likely because the Supreme Court has been ruling in their favor on many such issues.
12: And a New York prosecutor has reopened an investigation into gang rape allegations.